0: The seven vials full of the seven last plagues, and talked with me saying, come hither, I will show thee the bride, the lamb's wife.
1: And
0: then in verse 10 it says, and he carried me away in the spirit to a great and high mountain, and showed me that great city, the holy Jerusalem, descending out of heaven from God.
1: And
0: then he now continues to describe the delight of that place. In verse 22, it says, and I saw no temple therein. For the Lord God Almighty and the Lamb are the temple of it. And the city had no need of the sun, neither of the moon to shine in it. For the glory of God did light in it, and the lamp is the light thereof. And the nations of them that are saved shall walk in the light of it, and the kings of the earth do bring their glory and honor into it. And the gates of it shall not be shut at all by day. There shall be no night there. And that says in verse 26, and they shall bring the glory and honor of the nations into it. I need to explain some things to you here. As we're reading about the delight of this holy city, and the delight of the citizens there, it tells us in verse 23, and the city had no need of the sun. You remember the sun, the moon, the stars, the earth that we see now, and all the other planets, everything had been rolled off. Folded up and thrown away. Because the first earth and the first heaven will be no more. Therefore, the sun that now is and the moon that now is will not shine in it. The glory of God did light in it, and the Lamb is the light thereof. And then it tells us, and the nations of them which are saved shall walk in the light of it. Does that mean that the whole nation, like your nation, or your country as a country, will totally get to heaven? That's not what he's talking about. I want you to look at 1 Peter chapter 2, verse 9. But you are a chosen generation, a royal priesthood, and holy nation. The people who are saved, they are regarded as nation. Peculiar people, that you should show forth the praises of him who has called you out of darkness into his marvelous light. Come back to Revelation chapter 21. It says in verse 24, and the nations of them which are saved shall walk in the light of it. Anytime you are studying the Bible, you mustn't forget what you have studied already in the past.

0: a while ago.
1: We studied in the past already that he is in chapter 20. That whosoever was not found written in the book of life was cast into the lake of fire. All the people that remain after Revelation chapter 20 verse 15. They're the people whose names are written in the book of life. All those who are not saved.
0: Rebellious.
1: All those who are repentant.
0: Yes,
1: all those who are sinners.
0: Yes,
1: they are already in the lake of fire. And because they are in the lake of fire, they are not here in chapter 21. So when it says, the nations of them which are saved shall walk in the light of it. It's talking about the redeemed of the Lord. Those are the nations he's talking about. Verse 24. And the kings of the earth do bring their glory and honor into it. The kings of the earth. Again, don't let that confuse you. Because there may be some people that okay. All these kings, they are idolatrous kings. All these chiefs that are going to churches but they are not born again. All these kings that you know they will go to a particular convention. Or they will go to a particular assembly. Or some of these churches will invite them and they will give them the front seat. And they will say, you see, our church is blessed. We have the chief of this particular village is there. And the chief of this local council is there. And the chief and the king of that place is there. And they may come to a passage like this and they say, and the kings of the earth.
0: But you know what, with that link, with for link, but how I got on
1: to bring their glory and honor into this city. No, those people who don't have their names in the book of life, they're already in hell.
0: Yes, so I'm at it.
1: Look at verse 8 again of Revelation chapter 21. And the fearful and the unbelieving. And the abominable and murderers. And the unmongers and the sorcerers. And idolaters. All the idolaters will be in hell. Whether they are high or low. Whoever they are. From wherever they are coming. Whatever title is given to them. But he's talking about the kings who are born again. Who are those kings that are born again?
0: The
1: Revelation chapter 1 verse 5. And from Jesus, who is a faithful witness and the first begotten of the dead and the prince of the kings of the earth, unto him that loved us and washed us from our sins in his own blood and has made us kings and priests unto God is and his Father.
0: So Jesus Christ is the Messiah, O Son of the Most High God, O Messiah of the
1: We are the kings. And because of the beauty of holiness in our life. eyes.
0: Now wakpe walo wewe tonto besa metole meton uto.
1: And because of the shining glory of God in our eyes.
0: Now gigo si se jiwa o tonto e kwen besa metole meton uto.
1: Christ in you, the hope of glory.
0: Christi to mime torido gigo ton.
1: You are the king.
0: Mile ya holo.
1: And we who are kings unto the Lord will bring our glory into that place.
0: Mule ne soye a holo na okuro le mina e gigo meton wa otene lo me.
1: And our crowns will be upon our heads.
0: Amo ojegba ko meton na tino tamiton.
1: And we lay them down at the feet of the Lord Jesus Christ.
0: Bo mina ze brazedo a for Jesus Christ to come.
1: In gratitude to him because of what he has done for us.
0: Na do si gan jayabo na hume hona nde ko wala me.
1: When it says that the king shall bring their glory into that city, it's not talking about these idol worshippers.
0: De ko do a holule ai ho eto la kan gigo eto wa otuere ma ko do ko kunse to le ne.
1: It's talking about the people that know the Lord. We are the kings. I'll be there. I said I will be there. And may the Lord help you to be there in Jesus' name. We're told in Psalm 48, verses 1 and 2. It says, great is the Lord, and greatly to be praised. In the city of our God, in the mount of his holiness. Beautiful for situation. And the joy of the whole earth is Mount Zion on the sides of the north, the city of the great king.
0: It's
1: looking beyond earthly city and it's talking about the heavenly city. Isaiah chapter 2 verse
0: 2.
1: And it shall come to pass in the last days that the mountain of the Lord's house shall be established in the top of the mountains and shall be exalted above the hills, and all the nations shall flow into it.
0: So in godo to azakporogbe yenaye oyono ope okuno ton torin aye to aga oso daole toje yenaso ze ojewo oso pevi pevi le.
1: It's looking beyond the earthly scene and it's talking about that scene that is coming in the future.
0: Edo kwekmo zenwe ya igba eto obo ponwa aga nwe yin oso eja ton re ja.
1: In Hebrews chapter 12, reading verses 22 and
0: 23.
1: But ye are come unto Mount Zion, unto the city of the living God, the heavenly Jerusalem, and to an innumerable company of angels, to the general assembly and the church of the firstborn, which are rich in heaven, and to God the judge of all, and to the spirits of just men made perfect.
0: Jerusalem o lo to po do ogbe ogbe anga ile to ke madokia me wa ogbe da ko agunponje ile ton me ye ko nla we ton to lo me.
1: If your name is there, then that's how you'll be a partaker there.
0: And on yin ko to ti do don ne do ya anai mi ma to to me.
1: Revelation chapter 22, I'm reading from verse 5.
0: So kia ta konukun we afo eton a
1: and there shall be no night there, no. And there shall be, they need no candle, neither light of the sun, for the Lord God giveth them light. And they shall reign forever and ever. You know, I wonder why, how we can be talking of something so high like this, and somebody will be holding on to dust and mud.
0: Ayoye, e blame about de minato nu linko to yoko beto ina gbochi e koyu ogbon. Kodo ababa pome.
1: When the Lord should have lifted your heart towards heaven, saying, "No, Lord, come, Lord Jesus, come quickly. I want to be there."
0: De okuro na kosi ekato ina dosi ganda kwa okuro okuro Jesus wa ya ya menye jurati to don.
1: And yet it may be a little adultery.
0: Well, esinga ndamo ayori de kwevide.
1: Little fornication, little stealing.
0: Ogai lo kwevide. a jojẹ pẹvide.
1: Or a little thing that will not matter at all after all these years have passed.
0: Kavin no pẹvide de masese gando kwe ton do kwe na kosa kwe susu ele kwa
1: egodo. And then you want to go to hell because of those things that do not matter at all. What a foolish man that will be.
0: But awajira yo lozo mi ekpo no pẹvide masese ngakia nande nulu no si aika ten koto we.
1: I want to wear the robe of righteousness.
0: Njira do avo dodo ton.
1: I want to see Abraham and Isaac and Jacob.
0: Njira mo Abraham, Isaac ekpo Jacob ekpo.
1: And Samuel and Daniel.
0: Samuel ekpo Daniel ekpo.
1: And Peter and John and Paul the apostle. More than all of them.
0: Peter, John, Paul apostle ekpo oga ye mele.
1: I want to see the Lord Jesus Christ.
0: Njira mo kuno Jesu.
1: Forever and ever, nothing is going to hinder me. I said nothing is going to hinder me. I'm going to be there and you are going to be there in Jesus' name.
0: You
1: know, sometimes when I read the history of these apostles of God and these the people that follow the Lord till the end of their lives, I just wondered, how could they endure the great things they endured? Look at the life of Paul the apostle, for example. And then you wonder, how could a man endure such a thing like this? Then he tells you the reason he endured. He said, I saw Haman. And when he came out of that place, after he saw that revelation, then he said, none of these things move me, neither count I my life dear unto myself. I want to finish my course. And I want to be in that place. You think about John. If you have read about John the Beloved, they put him in boiling oil. And then he will not die. And then sent him to the Isle of Patmos. So loneliness could have killed the man. Thinking negative could have killed the man. And the man was all happy. You know why? Because he saw more of the glory of God in the Isle of Patmos than he saw when he was in the city of Jerusalem. When he was banished to that place, what he saw, they lighted him. All those persecutors did not know that they were pushing him more and more into the revelation of heaven. And so he came out of that place and he said, thank you very much for sending me to that Isle of Patmos. When I was in Ephesus, I didn't see it. When I was even in Jerusalem, I didn't see it. But it was when you banished me to the Isle of Patmos in loneliness, and then I saw the glory that I never saw before. That's what you need to see also when you go to the Word of God. And you allow the Spirit of God to tell you this thing. When you see the beauty of heaven, nothing that happens in this world will matter to you anymore. I pray you will see. In Psalm 24 verse 3. Who shall ascend to the hill of the Lord? Who shall stand in his holy place? He that has clean hands and a pure heart.
0: Menuwe na kha oso okuro toje kave menuwe na no te oten wiwe to me ewo etin do alowe aiga wiwe.
1: You understand that?
0: Amodunai atun.
1: The silly money in your office, if you still with them, your hands are not clean.
0: No endo ara joje to asun patu eji ni ajoje alo to ma we.
1: And in hospital where you are working, they are committing abortion. If you commit it with them, your hands are filled with blood, your hands are not clean.
0: Endo to to kwetu e fide asun wa re yero kode na gbetre ba do alo te ni ade ho na mede alo to ma
1: And if they're cheating other people, they are collecting bribes. If you are collecting the bribes with them, your hands are not clean. He that has clean hands and a pure heart. Pure motive. Pure intention. Pure purpose. Pure feeling. Inside, you're pure. Outside, you're pure. Who has not lifted up his soul unto vanity nor sworn deceitfully? He shall receive the blessing from the Lord and righteousness from the God of his salvation. This is the generation of them that seek him, that seek thy face, O Jacob. Lift up your head, so ye gaze, be ye lift up, ye everlasting doors, and the King of glory shall come in.
0: Jacob to mize uta mitondo aga mi hongbo mi mize mi yin si zeda aga mi hongbo marokoro mi aholo ki goto nabia hongbo wa.
1: Who is this King of glory? The Lord strong and mighty, the Lord mighty in battle.
0: Menwe aholo ki goto e okuno hwarono asoka okuno asoka to afanukon.
1: Lift up your head so ye gaze, even lift up, lift them up, ye everlasting doors, and the King of glory shall come in.
0: Mize uta mitondo aga mi hongbo mi yero na minize ye daga mi hongbo marokoro.
1: Who is this King of glory? The Lord of hosts. He is the King of glory. And that's the place the Lord is preparing for his own people. Those who are righteous, those who are pure, those who are sanctified, those who are holy, they will be there.
0: Ye in dodoro, ye wewe, ye lewele, ye mando nyinadolepo, yinati dodon.
1: People that will not be there, yes.
0: That
1: leads us to point number 3. The defiled will be denied entry into that heavenly city. Let's look at Revelation chapter 21, verse
0: 27.
1: Revelation chapter 21, we're looking at verse 27. And then shall in no wise enter into it anything that defileth, neither whatsoever walketh abomination or maketh a lie, but they which are written in the Lamb's book of life. When it says in no wise, that means on no account. You cannot great crush. You cannot come from behind. You cannot sneak in. Nobody will manage you there. Your father, daddy will not plead for you. Your mommy will not plead for you. Even the Lord Jesus Christ will not be able to plead for you at that time, because the day of grace will have been over. This is the time to prepare. Neither whatsoever walketh abomination or maketh a lie. The people that make lies, what does that mean? They manufacture lies. Even where there's no need to tell a lie, they'll create it even when it is not necessary. What is it that defiles men and women? Mark chapter 7, reading from verse 20. Mark chapter 7, verse 20. And he said, that which cometh out of the man defileth the man. For from within, out of the heart of men, proceed evil thoughts. These are the things that defile people, adulteries. Fornications. Murders. Those are the things that defile. And it says, those who have these defiling things will not enter into that holy city.
0: Thefts,
1: that's stealing. Covetousness. Wickedness. Deceit. That's another branch of life. Lasciviousness, an evil eye, blasphemy, pride, foolishness. All these evil things come from within and defile the man. You know what defiles people? Bitterness. What causes bitterness? Offense.
0: What
1: you're living in this world, somebody will step on your toes. They may not even only step on your toes, they'll step on your foot. Not only they'll step on your life, they'll step on your property, they'll step on your clothes, they'll step on you here and there. And that thing produces bitterness in the hearts of the people that are not ready for heaven. And that person makes me bitter. And he stepped on my property. I must be bitter. If you must be bitter, you'll go to hell. I've been preaching around about now to different places and different people. And I've been telling them something that I discovered. Nobody can make you bitter without your permission. And I heard it and I've been telling everybody that the two words bitter and better, the only single letter that makes the difference is the letter I. And it's you, the I, that makes you bitter. If you're bitter against anybody, it's your fault. The difference between better and bitter is I. And you are the one responsible for being bitter. It's not what they do. They put Daniel in the last den. He wasn't bitter. And they beat Paul the apostle with many stripes. He wasn't bitter. And what is it they have not done to people in the past? They were not bitter. It is not what they do to you that makes you bitter. It is the way you think about it. It's because you forget heaven. It's because you are thinking about yourself. It's because you are proud. That's why you say, they step on my toes and they step on my feet and they step on my life, they step on my right. I am bitter. You'll go to hell if you are bitter. Because it says there, the things that defile people, the root of bitterness springing up, troubling them, will defile them. And then he tells us in verse 16, lest there be any fornicator or profane person as Esau, who for one morsel of meat sold his birthright.
0: de isa utonde tinto mi meblo e sa jiji horo eton na nduru nduru po.
1: For you know how that afterward, when he would have inherited the blessing, he was rejected, for he found no place of repentance, though he sought it carefully with tears.
0: Na mi yueno do godo we na eko wafo e yi vive le kolo de e ma sa se gamu e naite yi da si le kolo de.
1: I pray God will redeem us. And God will protect us. And all these things that defile will not be in our lives in Jesus' name. You know other things that defile? Your little tongue can defile you. Instead of talking about Christ, talking about the Bible, talking about heaven, talking about the new Jerusalem, talking about the glory that shall be ours, and talking about the inheritance waiting for us in heaven. What are you talking about? You are talking about so and so. All those things will make you defile, gossiping, backbiting, tail bearing, that make you a gossip, that make you a backbiter, is going to defile you. With bitterness and with anger, and then you miss heaven. How reasonable is that? Why can't you go to the cross and say, Lord, nail this tongue to the cross of Calvary? And change me and turn me around. I don't want this kind of thing in my life. In James chapter 3, I'm looking at verse 6. And the tongue is a fire, a world of iniquity. So is the tongue among our members, and it defiles the whole body, your tongue.
0: My
1: dear sister, how do you talk to your husband? My dear brother, how do you talk to your wife? And children, how do you address your parents? Members of the church, how do you talk to your pastors? How do you talk about your pastor?
0: Because
1: you see, your tongue can defile you. How do you talk to one another, brothers and sisters? How do you dress them down, wash them down, and cut them down with your tongue? That can defile you. It tells us in Leviticus chapter 19, verse 31. Yeah, it says, they guard not them that are familiar spirits. Neither seek after wizards to be defiled by them. I am the Lord your God. Those who operate in familiar spirits who are defiled, those who have witchcraft, you are defiled. And those who are going to the people that are familiar spirit, look at my future for me, read the palms of my hand for me, you are defiled. See, give me some prophecy, you are defiled. Those who are going to people that are using occultic powers, and they want prophecy, prophecy, prayer, prayer, you are defiled. In 1 Corinthians chapter 3, verse 17, here is a clear word of God. If you defile other people, you mess them up, you commit immorality with them, you introduce those innocent ladies, innocent teenagers into the life of immorality, you defile them and defile their conscience. How can you get to heaven if you don't repent and make restitution? In 1 Corinthians chapter 3, verse 17. If any man defile the temple of God, him shall God destroy, for the temple of God is holy, which temple ye are. Your actions may defile your own temple. Dirty habit. Immoral habit. Or maybe you are a young man, and then there's another man, you're living together, you're homosexuals together. You're defiling one another together if you don't repent. Don't tell me you are born again. Don't tell me you are sanctified. Don't tell me you are filled with the Holy Ghost. You men, young men, staying together, that's different. And those of you that are maybe maids living with you are married. And then you'll be sneaking and crawling in the night to go and see those maids and touching them. Those maids may not know because they are fast asleep, and then you are fumbling with them. You are defiled. And if you want to get to heaven, there must be repentance. And washed and cleansed and purged and purified by the blood of the Lamb. And that's what the Lord is telling us. That's why we came to study the Bible, so that. And then when the trumpet shall sound, anytime, praise the Lord, we shall be there. I said, praise the Lord, we shall be there. It tells us in Matthew chapter 13, reading from verse 41. The Son of Man shall send forth his angels, and they shall gather out of his kingdom all things that offend, and them which do iniquity, and they shall cast them into a furnace of fire. There shall be wailing and gnashing of teeth. Then shall the righteous shine forth as the sun in the kingdom of their Father. Who has ears to hear, let him hear. You have ears to hear. Where are you? You have ears to hear. You know, many people have come to this church. And some people, since we started in this church, some have sat in that place, in that same place we are sitting now. Some of them are no more in the world. They have gone to the great beyond. And some of them died regretting, because they left the truth before they died. They defiled other people before they died. And the Lord impressed upon them, make right your way. And make right your life. Be washed and be cleansed in the blood of the Lamb. I preached to them. I cried before them. I shouted the message before them. And I told them, except you repent, ye shall likewise perish. And that except a man be born again, he cannot see the kingdom of God. They had it. Some of them didn't have ears to hear. They perished. They're now in the great beyond,
0: Adainon.
1: But thank God, since we started this ministry, that those who have had ears to hear, and I rejoice for them. I remember one sister who preached, and she believed holiness to the core, the way we gave it to her. No adulteration, no alteration, no change. She was going to die. Actually, she had sickle cell. But the pain did not bother. She believed in holiness so much. Even when the doctors were to treat her, and the doctor was a man, said, no, you cannot touch my body. Then eventually, while they were praying for her, that God will heal her. Said, please, don't pray. Do you see these angels? Look at angel. Look at angel. And look at this wonderful city. Everything was beautiful. And she was just rejoicing like that. That's how she went home to glory. Then we have another brother. And I can see that brother in my mind's eye now. I can see him standing in the fullness of his height and strength. And I see his complexion. He was sick. And we sent people there to go and pray for him. He said, don't pray. He said, if you see what I see, you will not want to remain here. Only what you'll do for me is that you'll sing. In my father's house, there are many mansions. Keep on singing. While they were singing, he was gone. Where will you be? Rise up and pray. If you have ears to hear, and you want to get to that heaven, we're talking about the beautiful city. Stand up everybody. And open your mouth and talk to the Lord. If you have ears to hear today, and if you really want to get to heaven, who knows when you will die? Who knows when the Lord will come? Where will you be on that day? Where will you be on that day? Do you have ears to hear? Are you going to allow the devil to make you deaf to the sound of the trumpet of warning? Why don't you call upon the Lord? If you are bleeding, come back home. Come back to yourself. And say, Lord, I'm coming back. Are you hiding your sin because of your position in the church? You want to keep position, and then you want position to lead you to hell? If they hear, what will they say? That will lead you to hell? With all the responsibilities I have in the church, If they know, they will take the position away from me that will lead you to hell.
0: What
1: did you call upon the Lord? What shall he profit a man if he shall gain the whole world and lose his own soul? Or what shall a man give in exchange for his soul? Call upon the name of the Lord.
0: We'll
1: get you ready for that beautiful city. And you want to be there. Others are there already. There are other people that have missed it.
0: You're
1: searching that same place you are sitting now. They came to this same Bible study. They heard about the repentance. They heard about the restitution. They heard about the righteousness. But did it have ears to hear? They refused to repent. Now they are gone. You want your case to be like them. Where will you spend eternity? Call upon the Lord and say, Lord, make me ready. Praise the Lord.
2: Mi pa klona.
1: Rise up as we pray together.
2: Fonda fojina minu kode dopa.
1: Heavenly Father, we thank you for your love that sent Jesus Christ, your only begotten Son.
2: Ota ulotan min dopa na Jesu Christ, wa imitore na Jesu Christ na dowa.
1: To this world of sin and suffering.
2: Na dowa iro nyina dopo iyaton po he.
1: To come and suffer and sacrifice for us so we can be saved. And we thank you, Lord, for the grace that brings us. The mercy that brings us. The love eternal that sought and found us and brought us into the kingdom.
2: And
1: thank you, Lord, for the love you have planted in the heart of everyone that actually knows you as Father and knows Jesus as Lord and Savior. And we pray, Lord, that your love will flow through us to everyone around us in Jesus' name. That Lord, as the love is flowing into our hearts from heaven, that same love will flow out, and then people will know that we actually belong to you in Jesus' name.
2: We
1: know that there is no sin in any heart that the love of Jesus could not erase. And there is no sin that is so great and so deep in sin that he cannot save. And as Lord, you are willing to save everyone, I pray that we'll stretch our hearts and hands to you, and those who are not born again will be saved in Jesus' name. And after we are saved, there is no hurt.
2: No
1: pain.
2: But
1: the love of God within us cannot overflow.
2: And
1: Lord, we pray there will be no bitterness in anyone. No hatred in anyone. All that comes through us will be love flowing to everyone around in Jesus' name.
2: Lord,
1: we pray that your power will so rest upon us and this love will flow. Lord, let it flow. In Jesus' mighty name we pray.
2: to Jesu daroni kome kwe mi kodete.
1: We're looking at John chapter 15. I'm reading from verse 8 all through to verse 16. John.
2: Juanu ta chia ta foton. Nagia za foton chia ton. Kakawai foton ukun aton.
1: Herein is my Father glorified, that ye bear much fruit. So shall ye be my disciples.
2: To eme we ye pagigona uto che te domini resisten susumo e miule na sonyi nukloto che.
1: As the Father has loved me, so have I loved you. Continue ye in my love.
2: Iro di le uto yin wana mido, we yin yin wana mido ga minono wanyi che me.
1: My commandments, ye shall abide in my love, even as I have kept my Father's commandments and abide in his love.
2: Emi yo sen che le minano no wanyi che me iro di le nyenyi, nyenyi o sen oto che tombo sono no wanyi ye tomendo.
1: These things have I spoken unto you, that my joy may remain in you, that your joy might be full.
2: Verse
1: 12, this is my commandment, that ye love one another as I have loved you.
2: For we are waiting on Saint Che, Dominion, you wanna me no so you wanna me.
1: Greater love has no man than this, that a man lay down his life for his friends. Here, my friends, if you do whatsoever I command you. Henceforth I call you not servants, for the servant knoweth not what his Lord doeth, but I have called you friends, for all things that I have heard of my Father I have made known unto you.
2: You have not chosen me,
1: but I have chosen you and ordained you that you should go and bring forth fruit, and that your fruit shall remain. That whatsoever you shall ask of the Father in my name, he may give it you. May the Lord bless the reading of his word. You'll find in verse 8, which is the first verse we read, and in verse 16, which is the last verse we read, you'll find the first fruit. So then the Lord is asking for fruit. And then in between those two verses, that is verse 8 and verse 16, it talks about an important fruit, which is love.
2: Look
1: at verse 9. As the Father has loved me, so have I loved you. Continue ye my love.
2: And
1: now he singles out an important fruit, which is love. He tells us in verse 10, if ye keep my commandments, ye shall abide in my love. It tells us that that love is talking about is not sentimental. And it's not an emotional love. It's a love that is deep rooted in our will. A will to follow the word
3: judge of God as he has given us. Then he tells us in verse 12 that that love is not a kind of love that is just hanging in the air. It will be flowing to another person's life and touching another one. Looking at verse 12, it says, "This is my commandment, that ye love one another, as I have loved you." It says the motive of your remaining in the body is that you love one another. And then he tells us the measure of that love, as I have loved one another. And immediately he tells us about his love. In verse 13, he said, "Greater love has no man than this, that a man laid down his life for his friends." That means then, in these chapters, that is 14, 15, 16, 17, he's talking about his friends. He's talking about the people that he loved and the people who love him too. He said, "Ye are my friends," gives us the condition, "if you do whatsoever I do what? Command you." The people that just crawl in and crawl out of the assembly of the place of worship, and they have no intention of doing what the Lord has said. They never miss any service and they never miss any Bible study, but there is no change, there is no grace, there is no transformation in their lives. They don't even have any intention of obeying anything. All they're looking for is bread and butter, healing and deliverance. Breakthrough. They do not have any intention of obeying the Lord. I'm not talking about those people. I'm talking about those who love me enough. Ye are my friends, if you do what? Whatsoever. The people who are not picking and choosing. Yes, if you do whatsoever I have commanded you. And we'll come back to verse 8. "Herein is my Father glorified, that she bear much fruit." "So shall ye be my disciples." Don't you look at the word of God with you today on the fruit of true discipleship. Of true discipleship. You need to understand that when we talk about disciples, only the disciples of Christ matter. There are some other people that are not disciples of Christ, but they are religious. Look at John chapter 9, reading from verse 27 and verse 28.
4: John Tashin, for 27, what 28?
3: "He answered them, I have told you already, and ye did not hear. Wherefore would ye hear it again? Will ye also be his disciples?"
4: Afogbaye we aton, esok blondogla yedo, yekodona me yedo dinve mi masose,
2: etel to mi sojo na do wa fose yonle zunu pronto eton gawe.
3: Will ye be his disciples?
2: Minaso le zunu pronto eton gawe.
3: Then they reviled him and said, thou art his disciple, but we are whose disciples? Moses' disciples.
2: Afogba egwe awe yeso vle ko bodo mo gwe nu pronto eton sigba nu pronto menton Moses ton we mi ule.
3: Now the Lord is not talking about such people here. These were religious people. He's talking about his own disciples. Acts of the Apostles chapter 20. I'm reading from verse 28. Take heed therefore unto yourselves and to all the flock over the which the Holy Ghost has made you overseers.
2: To make by me de go kwakpo egbigbo wiwe yi mi do ba si nungo pon tona le po na do yin agunjowo ye we to re yi.
3: Pastor, you are a leader, you are a minister, you are a preacher. If you are really born again and you are a servant of God, understand the Holy Ghost has made you overseers.
2: Ya yin le gbo ko to e me pon to ye ko do to bo nungo to la amukun kan gbo we yi we to do nkan to agun loji.
3: And therefore, wherever your senior pastor is there or not, whether the general superintendent is there or not, you want to be faithful to the Lord because it's the Holy Ghost who has made you overseers. It says to feed the church of God, which he has purchased with his own blood. And those people who are purchased with his own blood, those are the disciples of Jesus.
2: Verse 29
3: now. For I know this, that after my departing shall grievous wolves enter in among you, not sparing the flock.
2: Oh.

0: These were born again people. They were cleansed from their sins, and they had the Spirit of God bearing witness in their hearts. They were children of God.
1: Verse 13.
0: Then Ananias answered, Lord, I have heard by many of this man how much evil he has done to thy saints at Jerusalem. Those who have been saved, those who are cleansed by the cleansing of the blood of Jesus, those are the saints and those are the disciples. And Jesus said, I'm praying for these disciples that they will bear much fruit.
1: But Jesus Christ, I mean, to know they are going to look
0: Acts chapter 11, verse 26.
1: While at our look for a
0: when he had found him, he brought him unto Antioch. And it came to pass that the whole year they assembled themselves of the church, and the disciples were called by what name? Christians, first in Antioch. Luke chapter 14. I'm reading from verse 26. If any man come to me, disciples are those who come to Christ.
1: Amen. They were
0: coming to church is wonderful, but you must go beyond coming to church. You must come to Christ.
1: It says,
0: if any man come to me and hate not his father and mother and wife and children and brethren and sisters, yea, and his own life also, he cannot be what? He cannot be my disciple.
1: Amen.
0: The Lord is saying that those who are disciples are the people that set themselves free from the tie of their relations. I love daddy so much, and since daddy does not accept me to be born again, I'm sorry, I cannot be born again.
1: I want to follow Jesus Christ,
0: but mommy is crying and mommy is saying that we must remain in the traditional religion.
1: Because
0: mommy does not accept that I should follow Christ, then I'm sorry, I cannot follow. I love my wife so much, she is part of me. And if my wife says no to anything, I cannot follow that thing. I would have been coming to the Lord and I would have been obeying the words of Christ and follow all through the teaching of the Bible, but my wife says no, we cannot go to that church. A church where they don't use this and use this and they just stick to the Bible.
1: And
0: it's holiness, without which no man shall see. My wife says no. And because my wife says no, I have to say no to Christ. Those are not
1: disciples.
0: So I will go to another church. Your going to another church is worthless.

0: Because you are running away from the truth. Because of your wife. Because of your husband. Husband said, you don't find any other church to go. That's the only church you want to go, where they will only follow the Bible, Bible, Bible every time. And then they forget the world. They forget every other thing. No, you cannot go to that church. Go to this other one, go to this other one. And so, you know, I understand you're trying to follow up on me so I can be consistent and coming along with you. I love that church. I love the preaching. Everything I see there, that time I went with you, I love everything, but my husband says no. And I'm telling you, I love my husband so much, more than Christ. You cannot be a disciple.
1: There
0: are some people that they count having children too much. And they say, well, I've been coming to church now. I've been coming for 2-3 years. All they are praying for is holiness, holiness, holiness.
1: And
0: the pastor comes, only heaven, heaven, heaven. I don't have any charge. How can I stay just like that? I was born, I want to give birth to another person, and because of having children, they are
1: gone.
0: Those are not Christians. In verse 27, and whosoever does not bear. You know the way the Pentecostals preach? You know, sometimes I don't even want to say we are Pentecostals. You know the way the charismatics preach? If you are a child of God, no problem. No difficulty.
1: No pain.
0: No sickness.
1: No
0: cross.
1: Many
0: of these churches, they think that being at ease means being a Christian. Having all the money you need is being a Christian. And having everything, name it and claim it. They say, if you have any need, if you have any sorrow, you have any problem, you have any pain, if you have any bereavement in your family, how are you a Christian? The Christians are the people that bear their cross. Even when the cross is not put on them voluntarily, they pick it up and bear it and they're going. That's Christianity. Don't let anybody tell you that, you know, if you have any challenge, any difficulty, any problem, that means you're not a Christian. No, it's the other side.
1: And
0: whosoever does not bear his cross and come after me, that is why you are carrying that cross. Sometimes it's heavy. The cross is not made of palm leaves. The cross is not made of toys. It's a heavy sin. And it says, whosoever does not bear his cross and come after me cannot be what? Cannot be my
1: disciples.
0: I'm looking at Matthew chapter 10 verse 37.
1: Matthew Tawafo. Matonuko Awe.
0: Loved father or mother more than me is not worthy of me.
1: Me you wanna talk of you no rumi emajena me.
0: That means cannot be my disciple. He that loveth son or daughter more than me is not worthy of me. And he that taketh not his crops. I'm looking at Acts chapter 14, verse 22. Confirming the souls of who? Of the disciples. And exhorting them to do what? To continue in the faith. And that through, tell me the rest, through much tribulation, enter into the kingdom of God.
1: That's
0: Christianity.
1: And
0: you will bear fruit. Because that is what glorifies the Father.
1: I heard
0: a message to three parts. Number one, the love of Christ for his disciples. Number two, love among Christians as disciples. Number three, our love for Christ as his disciples.
1: Number
0: one, the love of Christ for his disciples. John chapter 15. Herein is my Father glorified, that he bear much fruit. That's what we've been talking about. So shall ye be my disciples. Explain that as the Father has loved me, so have I loved you. He loves us very much. Look at verse 13. Greater love as no man than this, that a man lay down his life for his friends. John chapter 10 verse 11. I am the good shepherd. The good shepherd giveth his life for the sheep.
1: I am the good shepherd.
0: He is a good shepherd. How do we know that? And I know my sheep, and I'm known of mine. And then he tells us in verse 17, therefore does my Father love me, because I lay down my life that I might take it again. Verse 18, no man taketh it from me, but I lay it down of myself. I have power to lay it down, and I have power to take it again. This commandment have I received of my Father. You understand then, the love that we're talking about is the love that sent him to Calvary to die for us. And And the moment you realize that and say, God loves me because I was part of the world. The moment you realize I don't want to perish, that means I don't want to go to hell. And that moment you receive him and he receives you and your sins are forgiven and your name is written in the book of life in heaven, you are saved. You are a child of God. Romans chapter 5:6. For when we were yet without strength, in due time Christ died for the ungodly.
1: Now
0: brothers and sisters, would you please look up here? I hope you are not listening to erroneous teaching. Religious motivational talk. That's what we have in many places. People say this country is a religious country and the preaching is going on here and there. If you've been listening to them, many of them, they are not talking about the death of Christ. They're not talking about the sacrifice of Christ. They're not talking about the salvation we have in Christ. They're talking about you know, that we are who God says we are. We can do what God says we can do. They concentrate on what we can do. They're concentrating on this time of economic meltdown. You will not be melted down, but you are going to have a breakthrough and success and prosperity, and you can have all the money you want to have because God is on our side. That's not the message.
1: The
0: message is Christ died for the ungodly. What if you have all the money in the world, all the breakthrough in the world, all the blessing in the world, and you are not born again? Life only. We have hope in Christ. We are fallen men. What? The most miserable. The message is salvation through the grace of God.
1: That's
0: it. But God commendeth his love toward us.
1: How?
0: Listening to all these people who are, you know, preaching and gathering this crowd and that crowd, he manifested his love towards us because for 7 years now they have not been sick. That's the understanding. He manifested love towards us. His love towards us now because, you know, we have everything we want. All the houses we want, all the land we want, and all the money we have, everything. Doesn't God love us? That's not the message.
1: It
0: says, but God commended is his love toward us in that watch.
1: That's
0: the law. Christ died for us while we were yet sinners. We're looking at 2 Corinthians chapter 5 verse 14. 2 Corinthians chapter 5 verse 14. But the love of Christ constraineth us, because we thus judge that if one died for all, then we're all dead.
1: Now,
0: in verse 15 it says, and that he died for all, that they which live should not what? Henceforth live unto
1: themselves.
0: Brothers and sisters, if you know the gospel, if you are sad,
1: that
0: many churches, the church, I should say, the large church, they're preaching a message of selfishness. Only think about yourself. Everything you just want, I want to be happy. Now the Bible does not say, without happiness no man shall see the Lord. I want to be rich. The Bible does not say, without prosperity no man shall see the Lord. I want to have children. The Bible does not say, without children no man shall see the Lord. Why is it the only thing God said? Without holiness no man shall see the Lord. Why is it that is what we're missing out?
1: And
0: that he died for all, that they which live should not henceforth live unto themselves, but unto him which died for them and rose again. I pray God will turn us around. And in this life of Christ and this proper gospel, pure gospel and right gospel, the Lord will give it to every one of us in Jesus' name. It's not that little challenge, or because of that little need, that you are not following the Lord and everything is so self-centered. I'm thinking about myself. Why did this happen to me? If I go out and witness, they will say, but we heard that this happened to your husband, and that happened to your wife, and that happened to your family, and that you lost your job. How can I open my mouth and talk to all the people that God is love when this happened to me? That's not the gospel. The gospel is Christ died for the ungodly so that he can reconcile us unto God. And we take that gospel of salvation, that gospel of life eternal, and we go and tell all the people, ye must be born again. They need to turn away from their sins and come to the Lord. And whosoever will come to the Lord will not reject in Jesus' name. We're looking at Galatians chapter 2, verse 20. I am crucified with Christ. Nevertheless I live, yet not I, but who? Christ liveth in me.
1: Yekokwe mindo satin goke klisi shikba nye soti togbe. Mwenye, mwenye we, ba menu klisi eti togbe to nye mewe.
0: Says, and the life which I now live in the flesh, I live by the faith of the Son of God, who did what? Who loved me, and he gave himself for me.
1: That's
0: John chapter 3, verse 16. Hereby perceive we the love of God, because he laid down his life for us. That's the love of God. To point number two, love among Christians, disciples. To John chapter 15 from verse
1: 9.
0: As the Father has loved me, so have I loved you. Continue ye in my love.
1: Wants
0: to understand that love is the very central life of the believer. You came in by love. You remain inside by love. You end in love. That's how to get to heaven. If you remember when you were born again, and the joy and the peace and the love was flowing towards everybody. And the people you will not greet before, because you said that fellow, that's what you did, that fellow, that's what you did, you just forgive them.
1: But
0: and the people that made you the enemy, who did you do when you were born again? Because of the love of God flowing in your heart, if it was flowing to them as well. And you went to them, and when you are coming or looking at you suspiciously, what's he coming to do? Did he know what has happened to you?
1: And
0: then you tell them, because you've been saying before, they were wrong, I am right.
1: But I
0: and until they come to bow down to me, I'm not going to give any attention to them. I hate them.
1: As I was saying before, you were born again.
0: After you were born again, you went to them and you said, my friend, who is your friend? You are my friend.
1: Let's
0: forget about it. You know, I met Jesus Christ. He forgave my sin. He took everything away. The joy of the Lord is in my heart, and the love of God is in me. I want it to flow to you as well. And then you help them, you give them things, you made restitution. Using bold face before, and you said, I'll trample them, that I'll crush them. Use long leg, use power, use everything I've got to destroy them. When you became born again, the love of God now settled in your heart, and the love was flowing towards them, and you went to reconcile with them in restitution.
1: Without
0: That's the love. Now Jesus said, let that love continue. How is it if we're still in Christ, our hearts are hardened towards our fellow brothers? How is it if we're truly born again? If Christ is still there, you're doing something that the other fellow is crying out, this is hurting me. This is painful. And you say you're a Christian, Christ is still there, and you keep on doing that same thing to your neighbor, to the co-tenant, and the fellow is saying, this is painful. And you rejoice in hurting somebody. No, there must be this love among the believers as disciples if we're children of God. I don't understand how some people can lock up their wives at home. You'll treat their wives at home, and the wife has tearful eyes, and then they come to church before that wife. And eventually the wife will find money somewhere and come to church and doesn't know where the husband is, and through the service the wife is crying, and the man says, is he Christian, sitting down there, and said, praise the Lord, we're going to heaven. Are you sure? I don't understand that. If you bring your gift to the altar, you bring your worship to the altar, you bring your service to the altar, and you remember that somebody has hurt against you, you leave your gift at the altar, and then you go find that neighbor, that friend, that wife, that husband, that parent, that child, that teacher, that coordinator, that group coordinator, that member, and then you reconcile with them. That's the commandment of Jesus. And why am I preaching like this? I don't want to labor in vain. I'm preaching every Sunday and every Monday. I don't want to labor in vain. Labor in vain if the people I'm preaching to, they're not carrying on the word of God. They're not obeying the word of God. And we're just having church. I don't want to labor in vain. And you don't want to serve the Lord in vain. It's a very simple thing. It will take humility to obey the word of God.
1: You
0: know, when we first became Christians, I know about myself.
1: If
0: even if when other people are wrong, if I see that, you know, there's no communication, no affection, and there's no good interaction, connection between me and them, the Spirit of God will tell me something is wrong between so and so and you. And then I'll go to them. That's the first love. Jesus said, continue like that. But no ye de why titato ne Jesudo didn't go to why titato la medomo. You know, some of us who are in leadership, the danger is that, you know, leadership makes us proud.
1: Aye me no control o wetin die we demande no control yin no ngbesa no se no no so min munesa clan now.
0: You are superintendent.
1: You want to control the whole years.
0: He is my member. If he is wrong, he's wrong.
1: Akunfichi wey man ne wa rin to e wa rin to nebe.
0: The GS is always right. Well, that's your humility and pride.
1: Well, I put on the GS no ye eto nundagbewa.
0: And so the Lord is telling me that fellow looks like, you know, is the way he's looking, the way he's acting, it's like maybe he has something against you.
1: Eh no clan da mi do ke nu kan to pon agunvienemo do edo le jagodo we.
0: I go to him, I go to her.
1: No ye de nisun si we no ye de ni yan si.
0: Brother, what's offending you? What did I do? What did I say? Oh, I'm sorry for this, I'm sorry for that.
1: No no wa no ye de mesunje ete rejo ete wa nawe chale no wa nawe je bo juna mi.
0: So to get to heaven.
1: Le no je olopon ni eh.
0: Title will not take us to heaven.
1: Mo nu kan to yin ma se bo yo na.
0: Responsibility will not take us to heaven. It's that heart that is tender, that continues in the love of God. You cannot say you believe in restitution in theory and then the practical is not there. Settle with your brother, settle with your sister, settle with your neighbor. You go to heaven. Am I right? If we want to go to heaven, then we obey Christ. We don't believe eternal security here. That whatever you do doesn't matter. Whatever you live doesn't matter. Whatever sin you commit doesn't matter. You are saved, you are forever saved. So it's not true. It's not true.
1: And
0: so say continue. I'm going to continue. I said I'm going to continue. There's no conflict in love. There's no confrontation in love. There's no bitterness in love. There's no fighting in love. There's no violence in love. There's no revenge in love. There's no gossip in love. If we're going to continue, and Jesus said continue. Continue ye in my love. Your love, your wife, as Christ has loved you.
1: Firstly,
0: can you say that I love my husband as Christ has loved me? Honestly, can you say I love these members of the church the way Christ has loved me? Or you are carrying in your heart, you are pregnant with offense. Stop the offense in here. And everybody that comes, your diary is in your brain.
1: But takato ngona owe kandai mende don jagodomi yon don jagodomi mende don koche walekpo
0: erratweme. February, that man, that's his name. He did this against me. Your diary is in the brain.
1: 19 February.
0: And the 25th of May, so and so did this, so carry the diary of offense in your brain.
1: Allow
0: the blood of Jesus to wash that. And live a life of love and follow the Lord Jesus Christ as he said, this is my commandment.
1: What's
0: that? That she love one another as I have loved you.
1: Well, do it.
0: I said we'll do it. That's Christianity. All else is ceremony. John chapter 13, verse 34. A new commandment I give unto you, that ye love one another as I have loved you.
1: Oh, say you are the one ye na gla mi, domini ye wana minozo, le ye wana mi, na milakani ye wana minozo.
0: Somebody that, you know, they were discussing something in the region. And then the state officer was telling the brother, and he said, my brother, how long are we going to stay on this? Forgive your brother. And the state officer told me that the fellow replied and said, yes, I forgive him. And look at the way you're acting. And the fellow said, yes, I forgive him as David forgave Shimei. And then the overseer said, what do you mean? Oh, he said, I forgive him. When David wanted to die, he told Solomon, he said, Solomon, you know what? Use wisdom.
1: David, Solomon,
0: so that Shimei, he does not die in peace. I'm going, what I wanted to do, because I promised him I will not touch him again, so I can't touch him, but Solomon, use your wisdom, deal with him. He forgave him. And so the man said, I've forgiven him, but I forgive him as David forgave Shimei. He said, oh, you forgive? That you say, yes, I forgive him. Then you tell your child, you see that man, this happened. And you're planting bitterness in the heart of your child.
1: I don't go join here. By your victory, now in a little one, I mean,
0: you're hindering your child from being a Christian.
1: And
0: you tell your wife, my wife, you know what? I'm helpless. I cannot handle this.
1: So
0: this is what he did against me. But in your wisdom as a woman, the woman is wise, deal with him.
1: Meleko, meleko, ne wara mindi. Kye di asiche zanunywe. Nyoselo nywe gaji. Zanunywe bo zaga nami.
0: To hinder your wife from getting to heaven. You plant bitterness, revenge in the heart of your wife.
1: Ato tenjana surando jaulo ato vivesi ku poda kosi kosi kundo da kamina sitowe.
0: You tell the people that are loyal to you, and you say, you know, I stand in this position. I want to, you know, act neutral. And act loving and act gentle and kind, but you are loyal to me, aren't you? Yes, I am. Well, you do whatever I tell you to do. Yes, I will. I don't want to get involved in this, but you are loyal to me. Deal with him.
1: Yes, David
0: forgave Shimei, and so David died.
1: David,
0: and Solomon began to reign. And Solomon then called Shimei and said, hey, come on here. Where do you live? This is where I live. Okay, build your house in Jerusalem.
1: Solomon wa lugan, de wa lugan, wa yo Shimei, Shimei, you afile. fita no no ra file ku no de reyo wa do khotu aido Jerusalem menami.
0: Anytime I hear that you go out of Jerusalem, your life will go for it. Is that okay? Oh, that's all right. That's all right.
1: We de kwen sera to son fi son Jerusalem me beto yi ni mo be nyu na odemo ayo mo.
0: Jerusalem is so wide, I can do whatever I like. And so he built his house there. He was living in Jerusalem.
1: Sheme wa lendo Jerusalem gbo ga wa de kwen de ju to fine sheme wa do khoto aido Jerusalem me.
0: And then one day, two of his servants went out of Jerusalem. He forgot himself.
1: And he said,
0: Shimei, your servants, you know where they are? Over the book Kidron. And then he ran after them.
1: Searching
0: secret agents. Help me watch him. Anytime he goes out of Jerusalem, let me know.
1: Solomon, you are the
0: and he said he went out of Jerusalem. When he came back, he said, Shimei, where did you go? I went for my servants to run away.
1: And
0: covenant and agreement did we sign? I remember now. Okay, remember, you know the wickedness of your heart. Do you know what you did to my father? Now you will die.
1: And
0: See that. As David forgave Shimei.
1: Let David do not Shimei.
0: But you know what Jesus said? A new commandment I give unto you, that ye love one another. Tell me the rest. As I have loved you, that ye also love one another. By this shall all men know that ye are my disciples, if ye have love one towards another.
1: We're
0: going to do it like that. If we behave like our forefathers behaved in dealing with one another, where is the grace of God? Where is the salvation? If we love one another only as the cult members, love one another. Don't you know there's love in the cult for one another? But the love is limited. And once the fellow breaks their whatever, then they can shoot him by diabolical means. That is all our love, when we are able to laugh together, when we are so careful we cannot offend one another.
1: You're walking so carefully
0: so that I don't touch this, I don't touch that, I don't step on anybody's toe. But we are living like that so that they can keep the love for me. That's cult.
1: But
0: freedom and liberty.
1: Then
0: look at verse 35. By this shall all men know that ye are my disciples, if ye have love one towards another. Romans chapter 12 verse 9. Let love be without dissimulation. Let's simplify. Let love be without pretense. Let love be without hypocrisy. Let love be without politics. Bring your heart out. Say that way. Not using diplomacy with one another. I know how to talk to him. I know how to address him. I know what to do. And it's not real. Let love be without dissimulation. Abhor that which is evil. Cling to that which is good. Be affection one to another with brotherly love, in honor preferring one another, not slothful in business, fervent in spirit, and serving the Lord. Joy is in it, hope patient in tribulation, continuing instant in prayer. Contributing to the necessity of saints, giving to hospitality. We give to one another with a free mind. You see someone in difficulty with a free mind, without mocking them, without rejoicing at their calamity, we just help them.
1: And
0: then it says, bless them which persecute you, bless them and curse not. Rejoice with them that do rejoice, and weep with them that do weep.
1: That's
0: Christianity. The same mind one toward another. Mind not high things, but condescend to men of low estate.
1: Rise
0: in your own conceits.
1: Confess
0: to no man evil for evil. You know the world in which we live. The world is not redeemed. It's our soul that is redeemed. The community is not redeemed. It's our soul that is redeemed. And in this life, there's nobody living here. If I told you, do you remember something that has been done against you that pained you since you were born? Oh, I remember many things. Everybody here.
1: But
0: it says, don't walk on that. If your enemy hunger, you know the church goers of nowadays, it's my enemy. Now he's lost his job.
1: Does
0: it want to eat? And he's hungry. May he have ulcer. So when that ulcer grips him like this, he'll remember he's a wicked man.
1: That's
0: brothers and sisters. That's religion. What we used to do when we were wearing white garments many, many years ago, more than 40 years ago, when we were in white garment churches.
1: We're
0: reading the Psalms. That you read this Psalm 7 times, the enemy will die. You read that Psalm about 21 times, the enemy will lose his job. And that's what the people, all the concepts of the white garment churches of the olden days, that's what they have gathered together. And now they say they form gospel church, and they say gospel. Gospel is good news.
1: The
0: people gather together now, they wish their enemies will die. My enemies will not die. He prepares a table before me. How? In the presence of my enemies. He anoints my head and my cup rolls over. If he be thirsty, you give him drink, for in so doing thou shalt heap coals of fire upon his
1: head.
0: Not overcome of evil, overcome evil with good. Point number three, and this is our law for Christ as disciples. John chapter 15, verse 14 through to verse 16. Ye are my friends, if ye do whatsoever I command you. If you are sluggish about it, that shows that your love for Christ is not real.
1: Look at
0: verse 14. It says, ye are my friends, if you do whatsoever I command you. Henceforth I call you not servants, but for the servant knoweth not what his Lord doeth.
1: Call
0: you friends, for all things that I have heard of my Father, I have made known unto you. Brothers and sisters, can we look up for a moment? See love. See fellowship. And see friendship. You know, Jesus was not stingy with information. All things I've heard of my Father, everything I reveal to you, that's fellowship. Do we know anything about you? Are you not so secretive? I don't
1: want
0: to use any information I give out. I want to change. I've been talking too much.
1: Oh no.
0: That's not Christianity. Always hide and seek. Let's come out. Let's live the lie. Even if they will hurt you. After all, you will never die before your time. I said you can never die before your time. Anytime you die, that's God's time. You live in a community like this where you ought to be happy. Christ ought to show that love in you, and then you close up like that.
1: Do we
0: help you? If you don't, if we don't know your need, we pray for you. We don't know your need. And the grace of God will come in your life in Jesus' name.
1: Sometimes
0: it's pathetic. There are two friends. And as
1: you
0: have these two friends, we came to church and we just had announcement. We want to announce to you that brother so and so and sister so and so, they're going to get married next month. If you have anything against this, come and tell us what. That's my closest friend. She's getting married. And she never spoke to me. We meet every week. We talk every week. And then after the service, you look for her. And you say, hey, my sister, come. Good news. How is it? We are prayer partners. And we always talk together. And there is no week we're not together, and I never heard, and I just heard it in church today. That's how I see it. You mean you didn't know about it? Look at this kind of friendship. You know why? We are afraid that what God has done, this, my friend, is stronger than God, and he can reverse that will of God. Unbelief. You're thinking that somebody is more powerful than God. That if they know, they will reverse what God has ordained. Look at this kind of attitude. Everything will change. Because it says your life is sealed with Christ in God. All the suspicion is gone. And so now we just love one another and love Christ and say, Lord, here am I, here is my life. I want to live the way you want me to live. And that is Christian faith. And that is Christian standard. Romans chapter 8, we're looking at verse 35. Who shall separate us from the love of Christ? Anybody? Shall tribulation or distress or persecution or famine or nakedness or peril or sword? It is written, for thy sakes are we killed all the day long. Counted as sheep for the slaughter. Nay, in all these things we are what? We are more than conquerors through Christ, through him that loved us. For I am persuaded. Any persuaded person here today? You know, when you give your life to Christ and you say,

0: to any of my children, if any of my children die, then I will not serve the Lord again. Maybe you are not even serving God now.
1: Mendele ti yemukele podo to bilu me kbere no dejo to vigile go no dejo to yopachile go no vigile ku dinvie mrasan okunba la la o ponwe ka mi to file be amata ko lewa na kunon dai
0: there for your children
1: be atagun pun na klisi na vito to
0: to e if happens to my husband, then count me out. I will not open Bible again. If anything happens to my wife, I will not open Bible again. Maybe you are not a real Christian.
1: Oh, come and grab me, drag me. No, let your daughter see go. Come, baby, my own Bible bar. No, let your daughter see go. Come, baby, mama for that member. Flavo, Jesus, be a matter koi. Christian die.
0: For a real Christian, doesn't matter the will of God be done. For I'm persuaded that neither death nor life.
1: Na Christian ngbo ngbo ton irona iremi nyendo.
0: No angels, no principalities, no powers. No things present, no things to come. No height, no depths, no any other creature shall be able to separate us from the love of God, which is in Christ Jesus our Lord.
1: Are
0: you decided? I said, are you fully decided? Are you there? I can see you. Where are you? Why don't you stand up? I say, Lord, here am I. Whatever comes, whatever goes. Whatever happens, whatever does not happen. Whatever I have, whatever I don't have. Whatever I possess, whatever I don't possess, I want to serve the Lord till the end of my life. The love of Christ made him to die for you on the cross of
1: Calvary.
0: And then you come into that love. You say, Lord, I accept that love. Accept Jesus as my personal Savior.
1: Oh,
0: give my heart, my life unto the Lord Jesus Christ. And Lord, I'm going to follow through until I die. Tell the Lord, promise your life to the Lord. Lord, I'm going to serve you to the very end. Make a consecration firm.
1: Not a gligly, oh, not a mawago, a manadio
0: in the love of God.
1: But you, why you wait on me?

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1: Let us pray.
2: May they come in here.
1: May God in heaven will bless your name that we have learned today already. Thank you, Lord, for the worship. We praise your name for the way you've been blessing us already. Father, we pray that as we look into your word now, you will bless us, enlighten us. Open our eyes, O Lord, to see what we may be forgetting. And Father, we pray as we look into the scripture passages that the Holy Spirit himself will open everything up to us, interpret and apply, that we may have the best out of your word in Jesus' name. We pray, O Lord, that we'll become better Christians, better children of God, that our lives will be more pleasing unto you.

0: in all areas so that your grace will touch every part of us.
1: Me o de te fi na mi ni mo tan do ala zo christian de so gbe ganji to awa mi ton le di na gbe za mi ton ni mo tan do di oran christi de me do le zo nu enko ye jiro do mi ni.
0: Thank you Lord, because we know you have answered. In Jesus name we pray.
1: Me do pe na mi yedo ye ko si o mi Jesus si nko mewe mi o de te.
0: From 2 Peter chapter 1 verse 4.
1: So Peter we talk ta titan afueto ene to mem.
0: We're taking the title of the message today.
1: Mi na yo ko go pon
0: whereby are given unto us exceeding great and precious promises, that by these ye might be partakers of the divine nature, having escaped the corruption that is in the world through lust.
1: But eke tome ye yo pagbe dao tra la kwa gege na mi, na gboye dali, na minimo tendo yi mahe to joamo yewe le toto, tutu mison gbibre tito aywe me.
0: Partakers of the divine nature. That is what we're looking at today.
1: Aywe eto, ene ba yi mahe to joamo yewe to.
0: So the title is partakers of the divine nature.
1: Mi wakmo mahe to joamo yewe eto.
0: The two verses joined together here, that is verses 3 and 4, open up to the great purpose of God's plan of redemption. And God will not be fully satisfied with a mere escape from hell or with a mere escape from the punishment of our sins. Rather, he wants us to be partakers of the divine nature.
1: Look
0: at these two verses and allow the Spirit of God to impress the meaning, the interpretation, and the application in your own heart. According
1: to
0: His divine power, has given unto us all things that pertain unto life and godliness through the knowledge of Him that has called us to glory and virtue, whereby are given unto us exceeding great and precious promises, that by these ye might be partakers of the divine nature, having escaped the corruption that is in the world through lust.
1: These
0: two verses reveal the very mind of God and the very purpose for which Christ came. The apostle had already introduced this epistle by telling us that we are partakers of the precious faith. We have obtained like precious faith.
1: Peter apostle de pieto nwe doki a nyepo yepo de alo. Da mi yi maketo to oyise eke kwa kweme de pieso mobo mi ko yi yise lo.
0: He has spoken about Christ in verse 1 being our savior, and his prayer is that grace and peace will be multiplied unto every listener, unto every reader as well, through the knowledge of God and of the Lord Jesus Christ.
1: He do hodo bo Christ dali de pie apostle Jesu Christi tan ke ye ko yi yi se kwa kweso mobo mi bon onu edu awu jiwe yawe tan dali to Jesu Christi me.
0: Then he talks about the divine power in verse 3, and he talks about the divine gift, and that God has given us the gift of life, the gift of godliness, and also that through the knowledge we have of Christ, we'll be able to get into His glory and virtue.
1: Then
0: the promises of God, precious promises, great promises, exceeding great and precious promises. All this heading to a particular realization that we, by the knowledge of the word of God and by the grace of God, will be able to escape the corruption that is in the world through the lust of the flesh, pride of life, and the lust of the eyes.
1: Then
0: Now, it tells us that everything will come to a climax when we become partakers of the divine nature.
1: Amodo, edona mi dipi edonu ele kpona wa je kpodo imi je wa lesu maketo to jijo wa mo je
0: wo to. It is very clear to see then that our escape from hell is not the primary purpose or the final purpose or the climax of our call out of the world into the grace of God.
1: Amodo, nu ezo enyo kwa pe to piwa endo yiro mi so ai ho eme e ma endo na do oga so lo si au lo so do si chokere chigba ti to
0: ko jo mi jo to ko be able to have temporal blessings upon our lives. The purpose of God actually go beyond any of those things that we might have possessed as a result of coming to the Lord. What I mean is, when we become Christians, we escape punishment, but that's not the climax and that's not the finality of what God intended when he made Jesus Christ to go to the cross and die for us.
1: No, don't take galadie de mi ko lesun Christian haru pole mo mi ko oga so we dida ya dudu de jaton sidoni e jigba ene ma yo podonu le poton de so Jesus Christ do wa bo kuna mi.
0: The purpose of God is not just that we have bestowal of temporal blessings which do not go beyond this world. That's wonderful that we could have temporal blessings, blessings of healing, blessings of deliverance, and other kinds of blessings we have in the Christian fold as we come into the kingdom of God. That is great. That is wonderful.
1: Tito juwe tona mi o fi beto to ma indo de mi ko le vojo mi ni du gbe jire gride to abi asan egboto abi tindo to yi se lo e ma imo chigba tito juwe to we indo e je juro eni le pogo mremre na mi ni mo tendo ti do hu ron da o le popete nu e kata yon e ble.
0: When we become born again, we even escape the sin, the corruption, the evil that is in the world. That is wonderful that we could be forgiven, we could be cleansed, and all these evil things we've had upon our lives, everything could be washed off, blotted away by the blood of the Lamb. Yet there is more.
1: He wants
0: us to have the divine nature so that every one of us will have that nature of Christ imparted unto us. Let's look at Hebrews chapter 12, verse 10. For they verily for a few days chastened us after their own pleasure, but he for our profit, that we might be partakers of his holiness.
1: Now that pebide nugbo wa edono do mekpon lo mi go. Di le esu a uki a dagbe gana do. Chigba, na wo ni mo tendo yi mi, dozu maketo wala uwe toto.
0: Here you can see again the purpose of God in his dealings with us.
1: Pili ati gamo grado kodo go, tito juwe ton de gbon.
0: Talk about the new birth. It's adding on to the fact that eventually God wants us to be partakers of his holiness. Talk about the experience of sanctification. It's heading to the point where we'll become partakers of God's holiness, his nature of holiness. And talk about his dealings with us, his chastisement, his rebuke, his correction, his blessings. Everything heads up to the fact that he wants us to be partakers of the divine nature.
1: Eto mi diyo do akpajire wo suto tome dipie. Minimo tendo mi ma eto to akpajire jijo wo suto tome ga. 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
0: You need to begin to look at your own life. But since you came to the Lord, is that purpose being realized in your life? Are you becoming partakers of that divine nature? Are you not being conformed more and more to the image of Christ, the image of God?
1: But e jero ane bilek bezant yero suto kwa dipie alo. Beti to monka.
0: In Romans chapter 8, verse 29, for whom he did foreknow, he also did predestinate to be conformed to the image of his son, that he might be the firstborn among many brethren.
1: Now,
0: Here again, it's revealed that God's desire and God's purpose is that we become conformed to the image of His Son. I'm sure you know this, that the image of the Son or the image of the Father, they are alike. Because the Son, Jesus Christ, is completely like the Father. He said, if you have seen me, you have seen the Father. Therefore, everything you want to know about the Father, you know, through Christ, the Lord Jesus. And therefore, we know here that when we become conformed totally to the image of the Son of God, then we are partakers already of that divine nature. In 1 Peter chapter 1, verse 16.
1: Because
0: it is written, be ye holy, for I am holy. You can see that nothing less than the image of God, image of Christ, the nature of God Himself, nothing less than that will satisfy the heart of our Father God in heaven.
1: Matthew
0: chapter 5 verse 48. Be therefore perfect, even as your Father which is in heaven is perfect. When we have the divine nature, that will be fulfilled. God doesn't want imperfection in your life or mine. He doesn't want us to have anything less than what He has. Be ye perfect, even as your Father which is in heaven is perfect. To fulfill this purpose, God has given great promises, promises that are equal to the task. He has pledged His great power to bring it to pass. And if we really and truly cooperate with Him, this great purpose of redemption will be achieved. Let's look at the message point by point. Number one, God's plan. Number two, God's power. Number three, man's part. That we are to pray. For these things to be realized. Number one, God's plan. Let's go back to 2 Peter chapter 1, verses 3 and 4. According as His divine power has given unto us all things that pertain unto life and godliness through the knowledge of Him that has called us to glory and virtue, whereby are given unto us exceeding great and precious promises, that by these ye might be partakers of the divine nature, having escaped the corruption that is in the world through
1: lust.
0: God has a plan, and then he passed up that plan with His great unlimited power. According as His divine power, He has given unto us all things. He has left nothing undone that ought to be done. He's done everything necessary that you and I will be able to have all things pertaining to life, pertaining to godliness, so that through the knowledge of Christ we'll be called into glory and into virtue.
1: Be to kukolo yewe eto tome dipi alo na do demi dote na tito eto mwen e eto dari nyekpo yekpo nido inu kwa kweto juwede na daro juweto nido tito gbeza mitome.
0: There will be no sin whatever within or without. Will be so cleansed, will be so purified, will be so changed, will be so transformed that everything within and without will be pure. That when God looks at us on in our relationship with him, relationship with one another, in our thought, in our imagination, in our disposition, in our attitude, in everything within, everything without, he will see life eternal.
1: Amoda, jua si otito na gbeza mito wendo, nina dode tito kumekpo gbangbakpo, awade pepepo ji, ki kolowewe edo na nyi, ene doki aino jua kwa mi gaji, kondo kwa mito kwepo, kwa mima eto mito kwepo di fialu, ni motendo mo uwa susi jijo, to gbeza mito leme, nwe di jua te gani.
0: When you really know Christ, and when the plan of God is fulfilled in your life, this is what you will receive. This is what you will have.
1: Enda ye yo klisi nugbo nugbo, but ito juwe toto gbeza tome, e sogbe, nude jedo yeni moide, nude so jedo yeni tito gandwe.
0: Then it says, whereby are given unto us exceeding great and precious promises, that by these promises ye might be partakers of the divine nature. Let's stop there for a moment.
1: E wa doto pre domlo, bo eke me ye ko ikpagbe dako trala kwa gege na mi, bo eke dali minimo tende maketo joamo.
0: There are many people that are trying to get promises in scripture, but then the promises are not leading onto how they can become partakers of the divine nature. The promises are leading onto having some temporal blessings, some things they enjoy in this life and never will get them to heaven, some things they can claim, they can stand upon and receive while they are here, but then the sin never really touches their nature. But the purpose of the Lord, the plan of God, is that you will be able to become partakers of the divine nature.
1: I know way to the dot to flow and all. Messu to titek pombo do pagbe jueto di. 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
0: Then you will escape the corruption that is in the world. Think about it. When you look at the world, any part of the world, you will see corruption. If you look at the professions that people have, you see the evil. And God is saying, his desire and his plan is that you will escape the corruption that is in the world through
1: laws.
0: Look at the lives of your neighbors and you will see a lot of corruption. The way they speak, the way they dress, the way they relate, the idols they worship, a lot of things that are done, you will see corruption. God says his plan and purpose is for you to escape all that. Look at your place of work. You will see the way people talk, the things people do, the places people go, and the things that they practice in that place of work, in that profession in particular. Whatever profession, not only the police force, not only the customs, not only the office workers, not only the market people, whatever profession you can think about where you are, see the corruption of the nature of man. That comes out very clearly there. Well, the purpose of God is that in that place of work where you are, You will escape the corruption that is in that place through
1: laws.
0: When you go to the village, anytime you have opportunity of going to the village, look at the corruption there. Look at the power of darkness there. You know the purpose of God is that wherever you are, you will escape the corruption in any part of the world where you are. Look at how friends discuss, how they plan to make others fall. That's part of the corruption we're talking about. The purpose of God is that as you go through this life, not a stain of the corruption of this world will attach itself unto you. If you look at families and you see the things that are said, you'll see the caution we're talking about. When it comes to the open, you'll be surprised. Let me say it this way. If it were possible that as you go on in one day, all the streets, if it were possible for the heart of man to be opened up for you to see, and you will see the depth of corruption in the heart, in the plan of man.
1: Now,
0: God wants you to escape all those evil things. But that's not the end. Even after you have escaped all that, his plan is that he will impart unto you the divine nature. Some people have so much of the nature of Satan, and they are like the devil.
1: But
0: what God wants to do is to remove that nature of Satan and replace it with the divine nature. Some people have, so to say, the nature of animals. You see them aggressive, destructive, argumentative. You see them as they pounce on other people, almost want to tear other people to pieces. You will understand that some people have the nature of the beast. What God wants to do
1: is
0: replace the nature of himself, the divine nature.
1: If
0: you look at some people who are worldly wise, they've learned all about psychology and philosophy, and they can use psychology on their wives. And they try to get their way through life. They use a lot of politics, a lot of things. It is the nature of the people of the world. Some people, you can take all your property away and they'll be smiling to you. They can destroy your name, destroy your person. They'll be smiling at you. They would appear that they love you. That's the cunning, craftiness, cleverness of man. You know, what God wants to do is to take that nature of carnal man out of your life and then to replace that evil nature with the divine nature.
1: Yes,
0: this is the purpose of God. This is the plan of God. But look at this. In the past, in the present, in the future, this purpose or plan remains the same. What was God's plan when he created man? That takes us to the very beginning. That takes us to the past. The plan of God is that his nature will be in the heart, in the life of every man. Look at it. Genesis chapter 1, verse 26.
1: Genesis 30:10 apoeto ku atonu kun opo.
0: And God said, let us make man in our image, after our likeness. Let's stop there for a moment.
1: Jue sodomo bona mi ni basi beto to boju emi to me bodo to apajire mi to me bi ke mi ni no te pede do
0: fun e. The past purpose of God, plan of God, is that he will make man just like himself, after his own likeness, and that purpose still remains firm today.
1: Be jue titi to die na beto bi de do bai beto wa indo mro na mi ni do ti to apajire to me de pie bo taidi wo ti ba ti turo gba ti to etegbe.
0: If you are any different in your nature, in your lifestyle, in your behavior, in your conduct, in your attitude, in your delight, in your likes, in what you want, if you are any different from God, the purpose of God has not been achieved in your life.
1: Enda ye ko wa gbogbo na joya we de pie to wa lo to me to sisa to me to jijo to me to apodide to me to nde pepe di ano wa le po me ene do ki ano ti to joya to ma ko di to gbesa to me na agbe e onu gbe po to gbe to me.
0: You must hate sin the way God hates sin. Love righteousness the way God loves righteousness. You must be pure, you must be holy the way Christ has shown us in his innocent, perfect, holy, sinless life how he was pure. That is the very purpose of God for you.
1: Adona gbe wa na nyira do de juwe gbe wa na nyira dodo asodo na yi walo wiwe no kle pe de juwe ti do walo wedo ti to juwe to to gbeza mi to me de krisi yi wa na mi do mo we adona ti do jijo mo ko ton do to gbeza yero su to me do ni e nu ti to juwe to le to ni.
0: Are you there? Have you achieved that? As the grace of God works so much in your life that you are completely like Christ after his likeness in his image, as the blood of Christ so cleansed you, so purified you, so purged you, so transformed you, that you are completely like the Lord Jesus Christ. Well, that is exactly what God had in mind when he created man.
1: He didn't
0: want to create man in the image of an angel, after the likeness of an angel. Sometimes you hear us say that we are not angels. No, we are not. And the purpose of God is not even to make us like angels.
1: Look at
0: verse 27. So God created man in his own image. In the image of God created he him, male and female created he them. I know there are some commentators or some interpreters that will say that means God created every man to have two hands, two feet, two eyes, a mouth to speak out, and a good brain. That's all that it means, that God created man in his own image. I'm sure you know that that kind of interpretation falls short of the fullness of revelation we have in scripture. Ephesians chapter 4, verse 24. And that he put on the new man, which after God is created in righteousness and true holiness.
1: As we talk
0: about being created in the image of God, here it says, created in righteousness, created in true holiness, created in purity, created in real life that is without sin.
1: That's
0: the purpose of God. That was his purpose in the past. You see, God's purpose in your life and my life will only be realized when at heart I'm holy, completely pure, completely transformed, and I'm in the image, and you are in the image knowledge of God.
1: Amodo tito juwe tona gbeza mi toni e de amojuwe do ne e da mi blebu pete na de wiwe bo da mi blebu pete na de dodono bo da mi blebu pete na do sinzoni jijo e toto nkan to de pialo ye we me
0: wo juwe toni. I mean, when you come to that point that you are in the image of God, I mean the image of God, that is what God is desiring, and that is what God is working at. I told you that was his purpose.
1: Amo ya wa ja wa na GDP alo bo wa nya pa jire juwe oton bo lesun pa jire juwe oton anyway tito juwe oton to gbezen to me anyway tito juwe oton de to asun wa deji do gbezen mi ton go de pe na do zin
0: ni pipe. What is the present purpose now? Has it changed? Doesn't he want us to still be of that image right now? Let us see again.
1: Etawa tito eto de pe ton be ko di owe be ko so ba si de po de pe bo so di o e de pe ton lo se we pari pari de
0: ko na mi ton. 1:3-4. According as his divine power has given unto us all things that pertain unto life and godliness through the knowledge of him that has called us to glory and virtue, whereby are given unto us exceeding great and precious promises, that by these promises ye might be partakers of the divine nature.
1: Peter aweto tatitan apoeto atoto mi modo yewe ku reto to kona mi onu popo eyi ogbe po jijo di juwe ton po gbon oyun e ewo ke yiro mi gigo jijo dagbe toto me gbon ere me me mi ko yo pagbe da ko tra la ko gege na mi mo eto dali ewo do imageto jowa mo yewe leto
0: eto. That's the present purpose of God. You know that? That's the delight of God right now. You know that? That we might be partakers of the divine nature.
1: I know the A went to Jueto, the P alone alone, Tito Jueto, and Yakoya, Mini Maeto, to Jijo, Yaweto Tome.
0: Before I continue, let's address some questions. Let me ask you, and you can ask me if you have opportunity. What do we know about the divine nature? What do we know that the divine nature will not do? That God will not do.
1: But why put nothing done? No, can I wait? Depend the camera can hold the labia way. Ete yanu edo bon jijo yewe toto dali. Kuholo yewe toto bon. Ema siga basi bon. Ema siga we. Dona me depend.
0: Well, we know a number of things that God will not do. Number one, God will not lie. We're sure of that. God will not deceive. We're sure of that. Well, if I have the divine nature, you have the divine nature, you will not lie in any form.
1: Na nubo minyo nuso adele de juwe masiga basi. In yeti do jijo di juwe toto depend my gando lalo. Juwe my gando lalo.
0: When we have the divine nature, we will not lie in any form. You will not lie in the words of your mouth, in the actions that you put forth, in your attitude, by silence. You will not lie in any way to anyone for any reason on earth.
1: I know that nobody has to judge the jewel toy. I'm a do lalo to depepe me. I'm a do lalo to abue me. I'm a do lalo to judge the me. I'm a do judge the depepe de lalo wakmo. Alo depepe di. Alo depepe me.
0: God will never lie for any reason to anyone. He will never deceive. He will not call it diplomacy. That's what people say when they lie. They say it's diplomacy. He will not call it wisdom. God will not call a lie wisdom. That's what people do. God will not lie. When you have the divine nature, you are not going to lie for any reason to anyone.
1: I know that. Medelati, you know the akpokpo me emizan. Emai nubo depepe dek betona zando akpokpo dali. Nude mati dek betona diodo. Iyati do jijali juwato to betona.
0: We know that the divine nature will not entertain evil thoughts. Evil thoughts towards your husband, towards your wife, suspicion, the divine nature will not allow that. Will the divine nature be able to go out and commit adultery and cover it up? The divine nature, will it commit fornication? Will the divine nature commit abortion? Will the divine nature steal? Will the divine nature be covetous? Be deceitful? The divine nature will not do that. You know the purpose of God? He wants you and I to have the divine nature. There are people that will profess they know God, they go to church, they read the Bible, you check up in their lives. Once in a while, you find fornication and adultery is coming again.
1: anyo medele tin ye no yi gbedo ye yan jiwewe ye yin wanra jiwewe din pe sigba ba dopona to gbeze eto me to jirede pepe ma tin bo ye no no ma de loba
0: you find fighting
1: to jirede pepe ye ma no ma hwa fun
0: and there are people you know they have so much of maliciousness
1: but medele tin ye tin do nkun po un wa
0: let me tell you something my friends here today
1: di kema do ko da we hoto che ti to fi egbe le
0: listen to me if you die
1: do to tena mi ganje yin aku
0: without possessing the divine nature
1: madugu yewe ku won loju eto to e
0: it will be a sorry matter it will be a terrible thing
1: jale no blau da ko de we yin to gbezan to me
0: because no one is going to get to heaven without the fullness of the divine nature
1: made mati de si ga bi olo me mati gopla yewe ku won loju eto to
0: God and all the people that have his nature. Those are the people that are going to be in heaven at last. But if we're full of envy, divine nature will not hurt another fellow. Divine nature will not lie against another fellow. Divine nature will not bear false witness against your fellow brother. The divine nature will not be disobedient to the word of God. The divine nature will not be covenant breakers. Kick out the wife, marry another one, and be living a rough life. We're talking about the desire of God. And this is the plan of God. He wants you and I to possess the divine nature. And when we possess the divine nature, outwardly our lives will change, I'm telling you. When we have the divine nature, that divine nature will just make us free from fornication, idol worship, adultery, being effeminate, abusers of themselves with mankind. The divine nature will make us to be free from stealing. The divine nature will make us to honor and respect one another. You look at your fellow brothers and your fellow sisters, you'll be praising God for them. Because you know you have the nature of Christ. You become meek. You become gentle.
1: You become kind, good
0: by the grace of God, that ye might be partakers of the divine nature, having escaped the corruption that is in the world through laws. Let's look at Romans again, chapter 8, verse 29. For whom he did foreknow, he also did predestinate to be conformed to the image of his son.
1: That he might be the
0: firstborn among many brethren. Brothers and sisters, Calvary is not a joke. If Calvary couldn't do anything more than what human beings on their own can do, then Calvary will be a joke.
1: Now listen,
0: I know people who are not Christian. I know people who don't know the Lord, who are honest. And if we who say that we have tasted the grace of God coming from Calvary, if we are not honest, what has Calvary done?
1: If Calvary cannot do
0: something in me that will make me to go beyond the people that have not tasted Christ, what has Christ done? What then will be the meaning of the cross of Calvary? I know some women in the world that they are not interested in all these flamboyant things things of the world. All that they have is they just have, you know, some kind of conduct and character. And they say that they want their lives to do something for their children. Do something for their family and do something for their neighbors. And therefore they are not concerned with all these flamboyant things of the world if Calvary cannot produce a hatred for worldliness. In you and in me, more than these people of the world, what has Calvary done? Look at this. The purpose of God is that Calvary will do something. This verse 29 uses strong words. Look at it again. For whom he did foreknow, the foreknowledge of God. You see, that's a very strong word. It means that this thing we're talking about, it is of the foreknowledge of God. It's from centuries past. It's from time immemorial. That God had this foreknowledge. And then it says, he also did predestinate.
1: But
0: you know what that means? That he actually determined. And he said that the people that will come on into the kingdom of God, the predestination that God knows about is that all those who are saved, they are predestined to become like Jesus Christ, to be conformed to the image of his son. You talk about predestination, that is it. That the purpose of God is that Christ will die, and that Christ will raise up children unto him, and that he has so determined that all those that come into the kingdom of God, if they are real children of God, they will be conformed to the image of his dear son. Do you have interest to be holy? Interest to be righteous? Do you ever pray about it? Do you ever desire it? Are you ever hungering after it? Every time saying, oh God, fulfill it in me. I want to be conformed to the image of his son. Let me tell you something. When we are conformed to the image of his son, we'll never be angry. At home or outside. In the bus or on the road. With our work, with the workers, with anyone. Our facial appearance will never look angry. Our words will never speak of anger. Our heart will never pump out any angry blood. Will never be so aggressive as to be angry, and people will see if they see anger in you. If they see anger in me, that's it, we are not conformed yet. This is a plan of God, that you and I become conformed to the image of his son. And so the Lord is waiting on us. He says, when are we going to pray? When are we going to call upon him? So that we'll be totally conformed to the image of his dear son. Now, I said in the past, that has been God's plan.
1: In
0: the present, I've just shown it to you now. This has been God's plan.
1: How
0: about in the future?
1: Will
0: God change in the future? No, in the future, it is still
1: going to be the same.
0: Anyone that is going to inherit that world to come, he must still have this conformity to the image of the dear son.
1: First John chapter 3 verse 2.
0: Beloved, now are we the sons of God, and it does not yet appear what we shall be, but we know that when it shall appear, we shall be like him, for we shall see him as he is.
1: Can you see
0: into the future? We shall be like him. Let's look at Ephesians chapter 5, verse 27. That he might present it to himself a glorious church, not having spot or wrinkle or any such thing, but that it should be holy and without blemish. I want you to look away from other people. Possible, look away from all friends, all neighbors. Maybe you have been saying, so and so is proud, therefore I can be proud. No, not at all. Other people's sins is not an excuse for you or for me. People can hurt me. That is not an excuse for me to become anything less than Jesus Christ. The same thing with you. People can cheat you, do anything against you. That is not an excuse on your part.
1: Now,
0: can God do it? Can he give us that divine nature in reality? Or is it just written in the Bible like this? That brings us to the next point, God's power. When I talk of God's power, I'm talking of God's power in a very serious way. I'm talking of God's power to create and recreate and transform and keep us in that position. I believe in God. I believe in the power of God. God created this world out of nothing. And when he created man, he created man out of the dust of the earth. The dust normally is dirty. The dust normally is of almost of no consequence. Out of that thing of no consequence, he created man and he made man holy. He brought man out of this ground, and yet he made that man in his own image. I believe in that God of power that is able to create, and I believe in that God of power that is able to recreate man today. However low we are falling, however deep we have gone into sin, I believe in a God that has power, that is able to take mortal man, sinful man, and change him through and through.
1: So
0: that means that God can get hold of you. He can forgive your sin, and he can change you within and change you without, until there is no spot, there is no wrinkle, there is no blemish, until you are holy completely. He has the power. With him, all things are possible. Let's go back to 2 Peter chapter 1 verse 3. According as his divine power, the holiness
2: holiness we're talking about is not the holiness you can have in your power.
1: Mimbodo, yewe kugono etoto de pialo. We were there on the meeting, man. We were there yesterday.
2: It's not the holiness you can have in your own strength.
1: Am I kugono de yesterday? Moto kugono de wetome.
2: It's not the holiness you can have in your own determination.
1: Am I we were there yesterday? Moto jurok bemimad.
2: It's not the holiness you can practice by keeping quiet.
1: Am I we were there yesterday? Kono nude jibonagwa onudo.
2: Walking gently, not looking at the face of women, not stepping on an ant. We're talking about something supernatural.
1: But analysis is an dead demon.
2: We're talking about something that God himself, the mighty hand of God, will do in your life.
1: According
2: as his divine power has given unto us all things that pertain unto life and godliness through the knowledge of him that has called us to glory and virtue. Whereby are given unto us exceeding great and precious promises, that by these ye might be partakers of the divine nature, having escaped the corruption that is in the world through laws.
1: In Psalm 62 verse 11,
2: God has spoken once, twice have I heard this, that power belongeth unto God. The power that is able to create and recreate. You know, it amazes you that human beings can create a bulldozer that can uproot a mighty tree and take it away from that place that you and take it to such a place you never see it again.
1: But amodo etigan roati de kolo gaji zedrego bona de seso tede meti tebo zeni bepi de kpeke de.
2: A man can do that. Don't you know God can make a spiritual high power, highly supernatural bulldozer that he can come into your life and just uproot that thing. He has the power.
1: But in beto bisi gan danu mokoto garade de no ho adona nu moko juwe ti gan danu de kpeke de kolo ko ho gbigbo to po de na ho adona ati gbo ni le seso gbezan to.
2: That's what he wants to do. Doesn't it surprise you that human beings can create a kind of bomb? That when they throw it at a particular building that has a very strong foundation, he can shift that building, just remove it and throw it all away at a moment of time. What do you think of God? Belongeth unto God. The power of God can so come into your life that he will uproot. He will take away the nature of Satan and he will replace that nature with his divine nature. He can do it because with him all things are possible. Look at Jeremiah chapter 32. And I'm looking at verse 17. Our Lord God, behold, thou hast made the heaven and the earth by thy great power and stretched out arm, and there is nothing. There is nothing too hard for thee.
1: So Joyaway, do I ye go? Yako Basio Longwa Igbakbo for Kukono Dahotwe Dali. Bon did the Najakbonu Dali. Nudemani Jau Ba.
2: It is not hard for God to take the nature of sin away from you and implant its nature in you.
1: Nudema Jiao to Juasinu.
2: A nature that will not enjoy sin. A nature that 24 hours of the day, in the morning, in the afternoon, in the evening, in the night, there will be no sin.
1: What's
2: the second day until the seventh day of the week, there will be no sin. That you can spend a whole week and say praise the Lord by the power of the Lord. This week has been a pure week.
1: As
2: a
1: God's down select for Blebu Petabonado, Pajoya with the Pier Huron Jueto, Unsigan Zendo Bodro Jueto Dari.
2: The power of God can do that.
1: Huron Jueto Sagawamo.
2: Look at Luke chapter 1, verse 37.
1: Boko Luku, Tatita, Apueto, Baton Kwawe.
2: For with God, nothing shall be impossible.
3: people.
2: Thou
3: hast made doubt, I believe. He can change your nature. He can change your life. He can turn you around. That the image of Christ will be reproduced in you once again. Look at that same Luke chapter 1, verses 74 and 75. That he will grant unto us that we being delivered out of the hands of our enemies might serve him without fear in holiness and righteousness before him all the days of our life. That's what I told you before. By the grace of God, he can bring this transformation. He can do it. After he has done it, can he keep us? Can he keep us from falling back into sin? Well, the Bible says he can. And he will do it if you believe. In Jude, verse 24. Now unto him that is able to keep you from falling and to present you faultless, blameless, sinless, pure and holy before the presence of his glory with exceeding joy.
2: He's
3: able to keep you from falling so you don't fall into adultery anymore. You don't fall into fornication anymore. You don't fall into deceit and lying anymore. You don't fall into covetousness anymore. You don't fall into pride anymore. You don't fall into bribery and corruption anymore. He's able to keep you from falling. You don't fall into that anger unto him that is able

0: Hold on to me, and I don't know any other mighty thing you want. I don't know anything mightier than this, to have the image of God. To have that superimposed, imparted into our nature. On our heart, that's the greatest thing, the mightiest thing you can ever have. Some people asking for little things, they think that is mighty. They're asking for, how can I have this little thing, that material thing? They think that is a mighty thing. But you ask for the divine nature. The divine nature that comes into you, and you will never be the same again. You've never known what it feels like never to get angry.
1: But
0: never to get angry in your heart towards anyone, towards your children. Towards your husband. Towards your neighbors. Towards your subordinates in the place of work. Never to get angry. Maybe you've never known what that means. You've never known what it means to be free from covetousness. Free from pride. Free from worldliness. Never known what it means to have the heart pure. You've never known what it means to be perfect, even as your Father which is in heaven is perfect. You've never known what it means to be holy within and without. He says, I will show you great and mighty things which thou knowest not. And if you will ask, if you will pray, if you will tell God, oh God, I want it, oh God, I want it, then the Lord says he will do it. Jeremiah chapter 29 in verse 13. And you shall seek me and find me when you shall search for me with all your heart. When you ask the Lord, when you are not mincing words, you are not saying, oh God, give me this little thing from within you on possessing the divine nature. When you are walking around, you say, Lord, as you are walking on the road, what I need is the divine nature. When you are having your quiet time, what I need is the divine nature. When you are praying in the church, what I need is the divine nature. When you are in your office and people like to provoke you, you say, Lord, grant me the divine nature. When people are doing things that will annoy you, you say, Lord, give me the divine nature. And when people are praying, they are praying for children, others are praying for healing, you say, Lord, what I want from the depth of my heart, I want the divine nature.
1: When
0: you pray like that, you shall seek me and find me when you shall search for me with all your heart. When other people are looking for position, other people are using politics, other people say, I need another car, I need money, I need this, and you say, oh Lord, the burden of my heart is that I want the divine nature. When you seek the Lord like that, then you will find him. When you search for him with all your heart, the chance is there today. Why don't you just fall on your knees and say, Lord, I want the divine nature. It's taking a long time that I came to the church. It's taking a long time that I came to the kingdom of God. And yet, I'm so far away from the divine nature. Why don't you fall on your knees now and fall on your faces now and just say, Lord, divine nature.

0: The jewelry, the judge to a
1: Lord divine nature,
0: the judge to it,
1: Lord divine nature,
0: the judge Yahweh to it,
1: and let your heart cry out.
0: Because at when you want to get going,
1: let your heart just go out before the Lord and say, Lord, this is what I want.
0: Because at when you want to get going to jewels in the corner, if you are in way to judge
1: until my heart is pure.
0: Kaka iratena do go.
1: Until my nature is pure, until there is no sin, there is no evil, my thoughts are pure.
0: Kaka di dote ni do we tire tire onyande mati nyakande mati bezate na we.
1: My ambition clean, my desires clean, everything within, everything without will show of the beauty of holiness, of the glory of God, until there is no wrinkle.
0: Bezate na we, bezate na we nde pepe ti to nyame ko gbangba ko ko pre ko na we jagbonu kaka di goju eto na do tota to bezate me.
1: I want you to just call upon the Lord while you're on your knees.
0: While
1: you're on your knees, don't sit on the bench, please. This is a serious matter. You must be partakers of the divine nature.
0: It's
1: when you pray fervently.
0: It's
1: when you pray with all your heart. Because the effectual fervent prayer of a righteous man availeth
0: much.
1: It's when you're importunate about it.
0: It's
1: when you knock at the gate of heaven and you knock and knock and knock and knock again. It is when you call upon the Lord with all your heart, with all your soul, with all your mind, and you say, Lord, take away anything that is contrary out of my heart, out of my nature, get on your knees.
0: But that dread of well, I put it to so bezantime, to so bezantime.
1: Get on your knees. Get on your knees. Come to the Lord and say, Lord, I want that divine nature.
0: But the uncle dread for the dread, you know, the dread to him.
1: I will not let you go except you give it to me. I will not leave you except you give it to me. Grant me the faith that will be able to claim this blessing. Grant me the faith that will be able to get it. Until, Lord, anywhere, everywhere I am, I'm pure within and without. Until I'm ready for the rapture.
0: Nami yi se de pie de ti gan te gbe do nu ele ko ni to je gbo to gbe zan ti me to gbe zan ti le ko me kaka na do bi a ho do ju eto me.
1: I'm ready for the coming of God until I can say, come Lord Jesus.
0: Ni to wura o de pie do te na wiwa ku no to na na do se de pie
1: da wa life of heaven is being lived on earth here. From morning till evening, I live a righteous, pure, holy life, no grudge against anybody. And no lying against anybody. And no covetousness, nothing whatever. Everything the life of God, the very nature of God, and the image of Christ comes right into you.
0: Madame Cook and the better go. No left photo for desert duet or daddy depict while we were duet to present him.
1: Fall on your faces and call upon the name of the Lord.
0: What you have to pray,
1: you have to pray, you have to pray. Christ has done it on the cross of Calvary.
0: Yes, you know, that Christopher was to the Sati Calvary to you.
1: And the purpose of God, the plan of God, and he has backed it up with his power to you. You will have the very nature of God implanted into you. Pray until it is done. Pray until it is done. You see how Jesus prayed in Gethsemane. You see how he sweated blood. You see how he cried with strong tears and he called upon the Father. Can't you pray like
0: that?
1: Can't you talk unto the Lord and say, oh Lord, I need it, and brush everything aside? Forget everything you've been asking before and say, Lord, this is my desire. This is my goal. This is what I'm looking for. Do it for me. The Lord will definitely answer until you are pure and holy, without sin, without reproach, through and through.
0: You are not so

0: Shall we rise up to pray?
1: I
0: want you to commit yourself to the Lord in the service of today.
1: That
0: you'll be open to the word of God.
1: And
0: that the Lord will speak to your heart
1: directly.
0: And whatever the Lord speaks to you, by His grace, we receive by faith. And this word will mix with faith in your heart. And it will produce good work in your heart. So that the blessing that comes along with the word will be yours today and for the rest of your life. Heavenly Father, we thank you very much for our service. Thank you because we know you are present mightily here. Lord Jesus, we will welcome you here. Rejoice in your presence. We have the assurance that as you have said, we two or three are gathered in your name, then you are in their midst and we know you are here today. We're praying, Lord, you'll stretch forth your hand. Bless everyone in Jesus' name. Spirit of the living God, we thank you for being present in our service today. We pray, Lord, your power and might will be felt all through this service in Jesus' name. We pray that you make us carriers and possessors of your blessing. And then from this place we'll reach out to other people and then we'll touch them with the hand of blessing in Jesus' name. And for new brothers and sisters who have just come in, and they are now with us not only in the church but in the kingdom, Lord, it will be a great time of service for them in Jesus' name. We bless them and bless us too. Make us partakers of the supernatural power of the Lord. In Jesus' mighty name we pray. You can be seated today. We're having something very special. Especially because I don't know since last Saturday, since the time you have had this last. We're talking about the blessing of growing in scriptural giving. The blessing of growing in scriptural giving. There's a lot in that sentence, in that message, in that title, the topic of the message I told you just now. Number one is giving. Number two is scriptural giving. Number three is growing in scriptural giving. And then the blessing that comes along giving to the Lord in a scriptural way.
1: Jona denowa hodo to nina krai dena biblo degbedo ton.
0: Growth is both desired and demanded in life.
1: No, we went to aga ebio can bio de to.
0: A new baby comes into the family.
1: Amo de ado hodo me.
0: And the parents desire growth.
1: But megitole yejiro we went aga.
0: A man has just started a business.
1: No, yokwa wude we po mere debe ajole po.
0: And he expects growth.
1: But men be you know when do I gana jolo.
0: A person has come into the Christian life, into the fold.
1: Better the what Christian is saying, Bezame Wak Pomega.
0: And is desiring and wanting spiritual growth.
1: A wajro when do I ga big bometon.
0: Or we have just started a new district somewhere, a new ministry somewhere, and we want growth.
1: Or it is your
0: family there and you want growth.
1: Or there
0: is a particular dream the Lord has given to
1: you. And you've
0: seen the beginning, the commencement of that dream.
1: And if there
0: is anything you want, you want
1: growth
0: in the fulfillment and revelation of the hand of God in that dream. We want growth. And God has made adequate provision for growth. But if we're going to grow, number one, there must be growth in knowledge and understanding.
1: And
0: growth in knowledge and understanding.
1: We went to aga to yoepo
0: to take your family for example. Your family, if you don't have any better knowledge about family life,
1: then
0: you are 10 years ago, you'll just be like 10 years ago. Because it is the growth in knowledge and understanding of what the family is. That's how you are going to grow. Number two, in love and fellowship. Number three, in wisdom and maturity. Number four, growth in service and worship. It means that in your service to the Lord, there is growth. Number five, in purity and power.
1: Number
0: six, in spiritual strength and endurance. Then number seven, in discipleship and giving. Without that growth in wisdom and maturity, you will not grow in giving. What I mean is, let's say for example, you were earning about 5,000 naira maybe 5 years ago.
1: And
0: then when they say you want to worship the Lord with your tithe and offering, you raise up 10 naira.
1: No, nugo tode de yele bi onna ko maro opo na owe anoze to aga do aga de.
0: Then you give.
1: But I don't know.
0: And then when you are now earning 7,000 naira,
1: no dio de awaje okwe eko ina for to
0: the same tithe and offering, you raise up the same 10 naira.
1: But you are do na opo na ko maro opo.
0: And then you have now got a more, and you are now earning about 15,000 naira every month. You raise up the same 10 naira.
1: But eh, oh, so pay do kulo po. I want to na photo do photo. But the way be on na po madu a po na la one gele wujia zaba zaga.
0: Even though you are having more money, but you don't grow in understanding. You don't grow in knowledge. You don't grow in love.
1: Eh, nungbo atendo akwa sudozi dogo. I'm a want to oye wuto to me. I'm a want to wine me. I'm a want to yue me.
0: And because you don't grow in love, it's the same 100 naira you'll be raising up every time.
1: Now I'm a to wuto
0: It is a growth in knowledge and understanding that makes you grow in giving. And let me show you some people that They kept growing. And as they kept growing, then the Lord made them greater and greater. In Genesis chapter 24, verses 34 and 35, and he said, I am Abraham's servant, and the Lord has blessed my master greatly, and he's become great.
1: It was Sodomo, David Abraham Otoye, Okuno Sodona, Okuno Talala, it was all less of Mekiklo, Esa Mekiklo.
0: And he has given him flocks and herds and silver and gold and men servants and maid servants and camels and asses.
1: Esa na legboy, po oyinpo, po fataka, po po sika, po po devison lepo, po devion lepo, po kan close up awon lepo, kalakata lepo.
0: That's talking about Abraham.
1: Abraham became
0: great. Have you noticed that Abraham kept on growing and growing and growing in giving?
1: And
0: because he was growing in giving, then you will see the comment here that the Lord blessed my master greatly, is become great.
1: No, Okuno Dona Devite Abraham Besala will make it clue.
0: I want you to look at another man. It's in 1 Chronicles chapter 11, verse 9.
1: But Mato Merevokianawe, Tanubotita, Ota, Uropo, Afado Chiene Tomeri.
0: So David waxed greater and greater, for the Lord of hosts was with him.
1: David Sato Kiko, Bosato, Suzuke, now Kuran, Wakalaton, Tikwepo.
0: This man also, David, he just kept on giving.
1: David, Dawela, Egbetinoko, Ednoko, Ninajawa.
0: He didn't even charge the people of Israel for his services.
1: Ematedona, Israel, Villa, Lewe, Minana, Nasis, Uto.
0: When he killed Goliath for them, how much did he earn?
1: When I would Goliath in a
0: what position did he have? And what reward was he given? Nothing. He only had the persecution of Saul. But all the same, he kept on giving. And when it came time to build the temple, the tabernacle for Israel, he provided and gave. And this man, because he was a man dedicated to giving, this dedication to giving, then we are told here that he became greater and greater. And that's why the Bible says it is more blessed to give than to receive.
1: In Acts
0: of the Apostles chapter 20 verse 35. I have showed you all things, how that so laboring ye ought to support the weak.
1: Ye ko yo nule pokiyame doto azonwa mome ejedo minado no gualo na.
0: And to remember the words of the Lord Jesus, how he said, it is more blessed to give than to receive.
1: Na mesi a unale kolo na dono fle oko Jesu okuno tonle le ewo la so dodomo na dona me do yi dona no ho na do moye.
0: You see, when you keep on giving and giving and giving,
1: nendo atindo ko bodo ni na,
0: it makes the blessings of God to overflow in your life.
1: Ena re dona jua oto na do su gege to gbesan to me,
0: and the blessings will overflow.
1: Dona la ena sa su.
0: I said the blessings will overflow. The blessing of growing in scriptural giving.
1: Odona we went to aga to nina kada di biblu meton koton.
0: Divide the message to three parts. Number one, God's promise to gracious givers. The people that give without any complaint. The people that give without looking back. The people that give without reservation. God's promise to gracious givers.
1: Number
0: two, godly pattern of guided giving. Godly pattern for guided giving. Number three, growing prosperity for great givers. Growing prosperity for great givers. Let's come back to number one. And I want you to notice all these verses of scriptures that we're going to read. And if you want the blessing of God in your life, get into the scriptures. And get into obedience to the scriptures. And the blessings are going to be abundant in your life. I said the blessings will be abundant in your life. I said the blessings will be abundant in your life. You need to give me an amen that will bring the rain of blessing down upon your family. You need to give me an amen that will expand your market. You need to give me an amen that the prosperity you have, your prosperity will be as large as your amen.
1: I don't know me, Nichede. Na o yona de atindo yona na ni do gbolokere ni niche to de adola.
0: God's promise to gracious givers.
1: Luke chapter 6
0: verse
1: 38.
0: Give, and it shall be given unto you. Good measure, pressed down, shaking together, running over, shall men give into your bosom.
1: Mina ome, yenasa nami, ojire dagbe dagbe, zindodo, he ye wandopo, he gofla, weyena jirado, akonu miton.
0: For with the same measure that ye meet with that, it shall be measured to you again.
1: Na ojire dopo, he mido jire, weyena ido, jire aklami.
0: Give, and it shall be given unto you.
1: Mina me.
0: Then it says, what will be given to you will be good measure. Then it tells us, it's what we sow that we reap. It's what we give that will come back to us.
1: And
0: for even in little things, it is what you sow that you reap. And it is what you give that will be given to you. You know, sometimes you might be in your family, for example. You're a lady, you're a woman, and you're married, and you want a smile from your husband. But you have a frown on your face. Give, and it shall be given to you. You give what you desire. And it is what you desire that will be given back to you. When you are standing before the mirror, and
1: there
0: you are looking at the mirror, then you see somebody in the mirror. That's your picture right there. And then you frown your face and you tell the fellow in the mirror, smile at me if you want a smile.
1: But
0: that one in the mirror will never smile except you smile yourself. If you need a smile, you smile. If you need joy, you give joy. If you need strength, you give strength. If you need help, you give help. If you need money, Give money. Because it is what you give that will be given back to you. And how many people stand before the mirror of the world and they stand there with a plastic face?
1: It's
0: stony face. A frowning face. An angry face. And then they're just standing there, they're saying the world should give them a smiling face. The world is like a mirror. And it is what you give that will be given back to you. Your customers, they're like mirror. It is what you give that they'll give back to you. Your friends, they're like a mirror. And the brothers and sisters here, they're like mirrors. If you give them a frown, you'll get a frown back. Give and it shall be given unto you. When you give a smile, when you give love, when you give a helping hand, and when you give money to God, it is that will be given back unto you. In Psalm 37 verse 3, trust in the Lord and do good, so shalt thou dwell in the land, and verily thou shalt be fed. You must do something. In verse 4, delight thyself also in the Lord, and he shall give thee the desires of thine heart. Commit thy way unto the Lord, trust also in him, and he shall bring it to pass. The way God brings it to pass is that you yourself, you'll be giving out something. And that's the promise of God, that if you trust in the Lord, he'll give you the desires of your heart. If you trust in the Lord, and you're not just trusting in the money. You know, there are people that trust in the money, they wouldn't even spend the money. They will not spend the money for church. They will not spend the money for any project in the church. They will not spend the money on their wife. They will not spend the money on their children. They will not spend the money piling it up. Even though they are hungry, they will not buy food. Even though they are naked, they will not buy clothes. Even though the money piles up, that's what gives them joy. Psalm 112, I'm reading from verse 1. Praise ye the Lord. Blessed is the man that feareth the Lord, that delighteth greatly in his commandments. It doesn't say that delighteth slowly. That delighteth moderately. When the Lord gives us his command, and that's your delight. And that's your joy. And that makes you happy. In verse 2, his seed shall be mighty upon the earth.
1: You
0: want that to happen to you?
1: It will
0: happen.
1: I
0: said it will
1: happen.
0: The generation of the upright shall be blessed. Wealth and riches shall be in his house.
1: Mark that in
0: your Bible. Because that's what God said he will give you. That's what God said will be fulfilled in your life.
1: His
0: righteousness endureth forever. Unto the upright there arises light in the darkness. He is gracious and full of compassion and righteous. When he has any material sin, he hears that the church is having a project, and this project is to glorify God and minister to the need of not only the local church, not only all the churches in Lagos here at the headquarters,
1: but the
0: churches all over the nation,
1: and
0: to the churches all over Africa at the headquarters of Deeper Life. Because of that, he said, I'm going to be gracious. I am going to be generous. Because I know this is the chance for me. Then he tells us in verse 5, a good man showeth favor and lendeth, he giveth. He will guide his affairs with discretion. Surely it shall not be moved forever. The righteous shall be in everlasting remembrance.
1: The
0: righteous shall be in everlasting remembrance. He shall not be afraid of evil tidings. His heart is fixed, trusting in the Lord. And that means, you know, there are some people, they're shaky. When we are unstable, not steady, not steadfast, not fixed, then there's no blessing. At the time, some people hear about the Bagada project, the headquarters project. You know, they'll say, yes, I'm going to do that, and they can do it. But then after about a month, or about two months, then the fire, the vision, the desire goes down in them, and then their hearts are not fixed. They vouched, they pledged, they promised, but there was no fixing in their heart. But you see, when people are shaky like that, unstable like that, the blessing does not flow. They cannot be afraid until he sees desire upon his enemies. What that is saying is that God will be an enemy to your enemies. And then, if they want to hinder your prosperity and blessing, God is going to push all those enemies aside. He has given to the poor. His righteousness endureth forever. His horn shall be exalted with honor.
1: Eko vovo, eko nara agbato le dodo eton to te kakado ye na so yi ye doze azo eton daga.
0: Am I talking about you?
1: Be ndo ho be yawo
0: le. I said am I reading promises for you?
1: O kan bi o be pagbede dona we ne ya.
0: They will be yours in Jesus' name.
1: Ye na so yi to eto Jesu e come.
0: In Proverbs chapter 3, I'm reading from verse 5.
1: Ko won o ta ton afueto ato.
0: Trust in the Lord with all thine heart. Lean not unto thine own understanding.
1: Yeah, I got to do to do kunogo. I dare do it to daliblo.
0: Before you give, pray.
1: Wepo anadona kode.
0: Maybe you have a million naira.
1: Where at nido million dopo.
0: You know, we say give. I say, okay, what am I going to give?
1: But me don't know. But eto enjuana.
0: I give 50,000.
1: Na.
0: Don't lean on your understanding. Go and pray.
1: Fato kande awo anoto wuto tuto ede to
0: do kode. And say, God, this is a project of a lifetime.
1: Bodo okuno ewe ye tito bibasi ogbe wolinte ton.
0: What can I do? What do you want me to do? And what it is you are telling me, Lord Jesus, here we are. If you are this money and you were physically here, naturally here, and this project for your honor, for the salvation of people, not only over here, in the whole nation. If you
1: add
0: this amount of money I'm having now, Lord Jesus, what will you give?
1: That's
0: guided giving. Don't
1: come
0: your understanding. Verse 6. In all thy ways acknowledge him, and he shall direct thy paths. Be not wise in thine own eyes. Fear the Lord and depart from evil. Malachi chapter 3. We're reading from verse 8.
1: Malachi otaton nde miloki yaso afado chi atoto.
0: Malachi chapter 3 verse 8.
1: Malachi otaton afado chi atoto.
0: Will a man rob God? Yet ye have robbed me. But ye say, wherein have we robbed thee? In tithes and offering.
1: Big betode na jajodo jiwawe gancho miule jajodo mi sigba mi to yudomo eteme miule jajodo te to madua utole po afonina le.
0: You see, there are people that will say, thank God I pay my tithes and offering.
1: Merile tiro ndokwa na jiwawe na madua utepo nina jepo.
0: Really, do you?
1: Nukbo tode be ana.
0: Look up here.
1: Mwami fibo.
0: A tithe is 1/10 of your income.
1: Amo madua oye nunde kia leto ezi mi madua odo.
0: If you are earning in your place of work 40,000 naira a month, a tithe is 4,000. Offering is not there yet. The tithe is 1/10. And you know, every time you come, let's say you come to Sunday worship.
1: You know,
0: now is the time to worship the Lord with tithe and offering. And you're earning 40,000 naira a month. And one Sunday, raise up your offering, you raise up 100 naira.
1: So,
0: the following Sunday, raise up your offering 100 naira. The following Sunday, raise up your offering and 100 naira. Because you are not growing, you don't understand.
1: You
0: are not growing in knowledge and understanding. Then the fourth Sunday of the month, raise it up 100. And then if there are five Sundays in that month, offering 100, making 500.
1: nara kande awo eye nara.
0: And then Monday, maybe you bring 20 naira or 50 naira, or you forgot because you are coming from work. And then on Thursday, resolve something, you are raising about 30 or 40. When you add everything together, maybe you have 700 naira that you have given.
1: But
0: in the month, out of 40,000,
1: it's
0: 4,000 that is tithes. And you are still to add more to that for the offering. And you have not even paid for project yet. That's what the Lord is saying. He said, you have robbed
1: me.
0: In verse 9, ye are cursed with a curse, for ye have robbed me, even this whole nation. Are we going to remedy that? Can the blessing come back? I'm telling you, speedily the blessing will come back. I said it will come back. In verse 10, bring ye all the tithes. Not a part of it. Bring ye all the tithes into the storehouse, that there may be meat in mine house. And prove me now herewith, says the Lord of hosts. If I will not open you the windows of heaven and pour you out a blessing, that there shall not be room enough to receive it. Say that with me. God will pour out a blessing that there shall not be room enough to receive it, to be faithful to God. This is what I must do. One tenth is this amount. And when I'm coming, I bring that. And it is more blessed to give than to receive. Haggai chapter 2, looking at verse 6. For thus says the Lord of hosts, yet once it is a little while, and I will shake the heavens and the earth, and the sea and the dry land, and I will shake all nations, and the desire of all nations shall come, and I will fill this house with glory, says the Lord of hosts. The silver is mine, and the gold is mine, says the Lord of hosts. The glory of this latter house shall be greater than of the former. This Bagada building that we're going to have, many people have been saved in the old building. Many people have been healed in the old building. Many people have gone from that place like the gate of heaven.
1: Some
0: of them, they're already in heaven.
1: But this
0: new one, we're building the glory of the latter house. Shall be greater than that of the former, says the Lord of hosts. In this place will I give peace, says the Lord of hosts. Let's look at that same Haggai chapter 2 from verse 15. And now I pray you consider from this day and upward. From the upon before, a stone was laid upon a stone in the temple of the Lord. Now if you go to Bagada, this very month is when we're starting the piling. Already that had been contracted out. And it is a lot of piling that we need there. This time that the stone is to be laid, the pipes are to be laid. Since those days were in verse 16.
1: So this was for the
0: when one came to an heap of 20 measures, there were but 10. That is, they were not being blessed because they were stingy. They were holding away from the Lord. When one came to the press part for to draw out 50 vessels out of the press, there were but only 20.
1: When na mede sawa je oven joko nado na nado don gogo kande awo je gboro oko kere we ti to fine.
0: I smote you with blasting and with mildew and with the hail in all the labors of your hands.
1: Ye ye oko igbedo home poro po ofajije popo.
0: Yet ye turned not unto me, says the Lord. Consider now, from this day and upward. That's the day they were laying the foundation. From this day and upward, from the 4th and 20th day of the 9th month, even from the day that the foundation of the Lord's temple was laid, consider it.
1: So azan regbe polo ran no konson azan konoko eneta o so tien neta la to meson azan regbe ye do dondon temple o kuro tonton mele
0: siege in the barn, ye as yet the vine and the fig tree and the pomegranate and the olive tree has not brought forth from this day, I will bless you.
1: Be o kupa sati to ozi kome mwa o venti lo po voti lo po pomegranate lo po polo ati olivier to lo po reje ko reje gboluwa marenge gboluwa ba so asai bewe yena donami.
0: If we will turn around and say,
1: endo miule na leko,
0: we have not been faithful in the past.
1: Damo ma koi nugu rojira wa ime.
0: But now from this day, we're going to be faithful. And we're going to respond to the word of the Lord. Our giving from now on will be guided by the scripture.
1: Then
0: God says, from this day, I will bless you. I come to point number 2. Godly pattern for guided giving. Godly pattern for guided giving. Here is where you now need to have growth in knowledge and growth in understanding and growth in maturity and growth in worship and growth in purity and power. When you have the proper understanding and you grow, then your giving will be guided.
1: We na atindo won to tun so gbe bo won da won nu e ni ni na to e na yin kogona to.
0: Let's look at Matthew chapter 6 verse 1.
1: Matthew ta chiro po afato titan.
0: Take heed that ye do not your arms before men to be seen of them, otherwise ye have no reward of your Father which is in heaven.
1: Edo me paye do me wa dodo me to lo gbe to no kun lo na do yin mi mo bon ye de blo e mi o le tin do ale de so o to mi ton
0: de. Therefore when thou doest thine arms, do not sound a trumpet before thee, as the hypocrites do in the synagogues and in the streets, that they may have glory of men. Verily I say unto you, they have their reward.
1: Hey, mommy, Martin, do I lay a for a way to end the world to win? Yeah, wa le blanu ni na towe. A kun okpe to nu kon towe. 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
0: But when thou doest arms, let not thy left hand know what thy right hand doest, that thine arms may be in secret, and thy Father which seeth in secret shall reward thee openly.
1: Afu atoto shigba wena riewa leblanu nina adike amiolo toyo onuke adusilo toye towablo na leblanu nina toye niti nuglo ototo esamonu nuglo na soswa hoi towe.
0: And many people, they have a partial understanding of this passage. Anytime I am giving anything to God and to anybody, the left hand must not know what my right hand is doing.
1: No, we de kwendo nde na jio kavina mede amo amioloche dona yonwe adusi loche wiwa mo eno wane.
0: And the interpretation of that is, if the husband is going to give tithes in the church, the wife must not know.
1: Amo otade na yeto edo nunde asujo ni asujo na madu auza gume asimadura yoe.
0: The understanding is, if the wife is going to give tithes of her money, the husband must not know.
1: Ototo yeto edo endo asijoana madua o ala adua gume asueto madura motona.
0: If the leaders are going to give, that the members must not know.
1: Don endo no kontola joana do agovila madura motona.
0: And if the members are giving, the leader must not know what I'm giving.
1: Don endo agovila tonina do ete no kontola madura yonu endo nina.
0: That's not what it says.
1: Sigba tadena la madiene.
0: This is talking about arms.
1: Hey, to hold a look on Alodali.
0: It's not talking about tithes and offering.
1: Hey, ma to hold a look on Madu Aoko in Nakodali.
0: That he used to see a beggar on the street. What the Pharisees will do is to blow a trumpet and call people, come and see me. I'm a good man. I'm a great man. I am giving something to this beggar. Were it not for me, this beggar will die of hunger. Come and see what I'm giving him. That's what Jesus said. When you are giving alms to the poor, when you are giving alms to help the helpless, don't blow any trumpet. And don't allow people to know that this is what you are doing for the poor people.
1: But adike na better ni modura nunde wana better guamamora de blow.
0: But when I'm giving to Jesus, am I giving arms to Jesus?
1: Tiba when anto ni nala Jesus be alona nala Jesus entea.
0: Answer me.
1: Mulona mi bo.
0: Is Jesus a beggar?
1: Be Jesus enubi aruto ya.
0: When I'm giving my tithe to the Almighty God,
1: when anto madua oche nala gangun kuto jiwe we.
0: Is Almighty God a beggar?
1: Be jiwe gangun kuto enubi aruto ya.
0: Am I giving arms to God? When you are giving arms, you're your left hand will not know what your right hand is doing. But when you are giving to Jesus, and when you are giving to God, you're not giving alms, and you are not seeking the glory of men. You're giving because you're so excited and happy. God is my Father. Jesus is my Savior.

0: Because they gave to Jesus. And they gave it joyfully. And they gave it guided by scripture. And because when they were giving to Jesus, they were not giving alms.
1: You
0: don't give alms to Jesus. Your tithe is not alms, it's the right of the Almighty God. For example, it says when you pray, you enter into your closet. And then you shut your door and you pray. You pray to your Father which is in secret. Does that mean we must not pray in church because no door is shut? Does that mean we cannot pray in the bus and when you want to go on a journey, you bend your head, you want to, of course you can pray. But how about when you are praying in your house, shut the door, that's your house, that's when you are praying in your house. And the same Jesus that told me about that prayer, shutting the door, he was at Lazarus' tomb. In the public, he lifted up his face to the Lord and he prayed. The point is, we must grow in our knowledge. And grow in our understanding. And grow in our love for God. And grow in our fellowship to the Lord. And grow in revelation, the revelation of the Word of God. You've seen over here Joanna. And you have seen Susanna and many others. They ministered to the Lord Jesus of their substance and people knew about it. John chapter 12, I'm reading from verse 3. Then took Mary a pound of ointment, very costly, and anointed the feet of Jesus and wiped his feet with her hair.
1: And
0: the house was filled with the odor of the ointment. Then said one of the disciples, Judas Iscariot, Simon's son, which shall betray him, why was not this ointment sold for 300 pence and given to the poor? But Jesus is not a poor man. He forsook everything to give us everything. And it was done to Jesus publicly. And we're told the name of the person that poured this on him. And when you are doing something for Jesus, you cannot always do it in secret. And say, my left hand will not know what my right hand is doing. Sometimes there will be a Judas Iscariot there to oppose you. Don't mind those Judas Iscariots. After all, they are the betrayers. And then we're told in verse 6 days, he said, not that he cared for the poor, but because he was a thief. And add the bag and bear what was therein. You know, the people that actually want to steal, they say, are you giving Jesus publicly? Now everybody knows the amount and we cannot take out of it.

0: I tell you, Nana Jedo Bamba, better po ye, you are quiet, but man, I don't know.
1: Why don't you give it secretly and then it passes to the bag and then I can fumble with it and take what I want and release what I want to release?
0: It tells my wife to no globus, Bosa Polemo, Nagbon, no globo, they didn't you are the sermon, but I you didn't you are Isomen, but I didn't you.
1: Because they do not have the love of God in their hearts.
0: Na ye matito, why not you out to a toleman?
1: And then Jesus said, let her alone. She's doing this for me publicly. Let her alone. How about when you said we shouldn't give our hands for the left hand, not to know what the right hand is doing? I'm not a beggar on the street and I'm not receiving alms. I am the Lord and the Master. And she's doing this for me as one of the saved people. Let her alone. Against the day of my burying, as she kept this. Acts chapter 4 verse 36. And Joseph, who was by the apostles' son, was so named Barnabas, which is being interpreted the son of a consolation.
0: But Joseph make a yeg bon allo, apostle let Tomeira o yengo etor Barnabas eketarina etoye ovejo memionoton.
1: A Levite and of the country of Cyprus, having land, sold each and brought the money and laid each where.
0: So when the levito me clip to le etindo aegbade esaiboyi akwa eto wa boboeda ido fite.
1: At the apostle's feet.
0: Afo apostle let her go.
1: Why is it this man brought you directly to the apostles?
0: It is no me rien akwa la wa apostle let de arubo.
1: Because this is not arms.
0: Na eta to eke maya alone.
1: It's been given to God.
0: Eke ni nagla jiwe awema.
1: And when we have a project in the church,
0: we na mezati do nuinya monare do agume.
1: We want to build the church.
0: Mi wajirando agum.
1: And then we want to know whether the thing is complete or not. We say it will cost this amount.
0: But mi wajirando alokpe kavie makpe minado akweso aliwe na duname.
1: And our district has been given this amount to pay for the project.
0: Ye kosado akweso aina lendo.
1: And then our leader, the coordinator there, the local pastor there, will say, now believers, we're having believers meeting. This is our project. And we need this, we need this. If you can give, 1 million, come to this side. You're going to give 500, come to this side. You're going to give 100,000, come to this side.
0: Awajuana 500 wade, awajuana 1,000 kande ko jede.
1: And then somebody like Judas Iscariot will say, why are they doing it like this?
0: But better like Judas Iscariot, I tell to it, wado linko.
1: I am going to give, but I will not allow the coordinator, the pastor, to know what I'm going to give.
0: And yena na sigba manandike lenro konto chikavi lenbo toni modura nuento nina.
1: What's the matter?
0: Eta e wetu klato e.
1: You don't grow in the understanding of the word of God.
0: Amato we wetu yue oho.
1: When we are having projects, we are not giving alms to God. Giving alms to the pastor. Or giving arms to anybody. We're doing this to do the work of God. And if you can give, then you go there. And then when you write the paper, I'll give 1 million naira. You write your name. You write your address. Why? Because when we collect all those papers, and we're going to add everything together, when we add it together, we want to be sure we have now got everything. Because the pipes, they cost a specific amount of money.
0: And the
1: cement we are going to use will cost a specific amount of
0: money.
1: And when we add everything, we will say, yes, praise
0: the Lord.
1: Everything is alright.
0: No.
1: But when we say everything is right, that's just paper. That's just pledge. That's just vow. And if you forget and you are not redeeming your pledge, because we have your name, we have your address, maybe you are just forgetting, then we knock at your door. We say, this is what you said you are going to give to God. If we don't monitor it like that, the people that will just write some things on paper, they throw the paper to us, but the paper is not money. And therefore, because it's not available, we're not able to do the project properly. But you see over here, you see the way they did it. Peter knew that Barnabas pledged this.
0: So Barnabas edo pagbe nu linko ton ton.
1: And Barnabas sold the land and he brought the money.
0: Barnabas so ibo sa igba bo yi akolabo kan wa.
1: Acts chapter 5 verse 1.
0: Wa lo ta ton afodo titan.
1: But a certain man named Ananias or Sapphira, his wife, sold a possession and kept back part of the price.
0: Shigba dawede kino yo anania kpo asieto safira kpo sa dokunde e soya dade wulaso akwalome asieto zomo donaga.
1: His wife also being privy to it in the knowledge of it privately and brought a certain part and laid it at the apostles' feet.
0: Asieto mo donaga e yo soka de wula bo so yi boda ito afwa poso leto go.
1: No secrecy here.
0: Amo no iwa no glo tole matino fi.
1: Everything was plain. But Peter said, Ananias, why has Satan filled thine heart to lie to the Holy Ghost and to keep back part of the price of the land?
0: Afua to tochi gba Peter domo Anania. Etel to a Satan go airato men nado clock big bawe boy nado de a dade wraso akwe aigbalotome.
1: Ah, look at this.
0: Ah, confibo poebo.
1: Peter didn't say, well, it's between him and God. No, this is pledge.
0: Peter maro eh. Etido wakwo jiwa kwo jeje lala upagbede we.
1: You pledge that you're going to sell the land.
0: Ah, do pagbede anasa.
1: Barnabas has done it.
0: Barnabas ko wa e.
1: And Barnabas gave testimony.
0: Barnabas
1: and the apostle said, yes, we know. His witness, his record is true.
0: Amo, apostle
1: then Ananias also said, I'm going to do the same thing. That's your pledge.
0: Ananias
1: and then Peter said in verse 4, once it remained, was it not thine own?
0: Peter wa eneto we na eteto a lo to emeto we.
1: Were you not the one that made the pledge? Why didn't you redeem the pledge? And after it was sold, was it not in thy power? Why hast thou conceived this sin in thine heart? Thou hast not lied unto men, but unto God. You get the point I'm making. The point is this: godly pattern. There's not his secret here. You want to give to God. If you have the money, you have the millions, you give. If you have 100,000, then you give. If yours is just 50,000, then you give. But it is something you are giving. It is, this is not right hand, left hand matter. This is something we are following the Bible, the word of God. For alms to the poor, the left hand must not know what the right hand is doing. That's alms for the poor, but for projects in the church. And for taking care of the needs in the church financially. And for paying your tithes. There is no right and left hand matter there. This is your responsibility. 2 Timothy chapter 1 verse 16. The Lord give mercy unto the house of Onesiphorus. For ye oft refreshed me.
2: Na eko jira humedona me.
1: I was not ashamed of my chain.
2: Mwia maso hoe to ganchele me.
1: But when he was in Rome, he sought me out very diligently and found me.
2: Shigba wena eti to lomo ekwe sado dimitala la bosa mome.
1: The Lord grant unto him that he may find mercy of the Lord in that day.
2: Okuro ninae na domo leblano okuro toto azanegbe.
1: And in how many things he ministered unto me at Ephesus, thou knowest very well. Every gift he gave me, you know it very well. That that's the word of God. Philippians chapter 4 verse 15. Now ye Philippians know also that in the beginning of the gospel, when I departed from Macedonia, no church communicated with me as concerning giving and receiving, but ye only.
2: Be me Philippine le ni you a gado to wena ye ye so Macedonia aguke base maketo hemigbon ni napo yaipo dali de mati.
1: For even in Thessalonica, ye sent once and again unto my necessities.
2: Adamikada na mule do merla yedo to Thessalonica uradopo.
1: Not because I desire a gift, but I desire fruit that may abound to your
2: account.
1: You know, there may be some people that are saying, why is the pastor preaching like this? Not because I desire anything from you, because that project is God's project, it will be done. I said it will be done. I desire that you will do something that will abound in your account in heaven. That God will say, this is what you are giving. And what you are giving, he will multiply 100-fold. Give it back to you in Jesus'
2: name.
1: You know, if you know about the African White Crusade, did you know about that?
2: I know Crusade.
1: I said, did you know about the African White Crusade? Now, before we got to that place, I'm not living there.
2: But
1: the church in Port Harcourt, they decided they'll build a house, almost a mansion, for me there. And then when I go to Port Harcourt before, I never saw any house like, you know, I just leave there, you know, where they put me. But this time that they built a separate place, I asked the overseer there, I said, what are you doing? I'm only here for crusade. How is it that you have built all all this, he said, well, we know you are growing older. And we don't want you to just live in any ramshackle place. That's why the Lord laid on our heart and we built it. But you know, as we came to that crusade, the first day, to be able to tell the governor that, well, we are here in your state. I just went to greet him, he caught sick
2: call.
1: In the evening, he sent one of their ministers there. And the River State donated 10 million to Deeper Life, just like that.
2: Oh, River State, not 10 million.
1: Not only that, we finished that crusade. And when we finished the crusade, I called the security people there and I said, security people, you have been so wonderful. Give everything to the Lord. And I said, come together here. I just prayed for us. Say bye bye, God bless you. When I left, the state house sent the wife of the state governor sent to the pastor there and said,
2: Amo, we now trophine me asie koya imate no kototo edo merla.
1: All those security people that work when your pastor was here, they did a good job. Let them come to the state house. We're going to give every one of them job. And then when we were there, there was somebody, a luxurious bus, long, but this kind of bus that you take from Lagos to, you know, to the east. Somebody gave that and said, during this crusade, you want to take people, your instrument, your equipment from this place to the crusade field. Get this bus and use, and they use the bus. After we finished the crusade, came back to Lagos. And the pastor said, thank you very much for the bus. You can take it back. The fellow said, I don't need it again. I give it to the church. And it is not ended yet. Then, you know, when I was there, they were having the kind of a vehicle I used here, this kind of Jeep, a car, Lexus it was. And over there, this one is even inferior to that. And somebody in that place said, in the convoy of the pastor, I want you to please take this vehicle and use for the few days it'll be here. And the pastor said, thank you very much. And then when I finished, I came back to Lagos and the pastor said, brother, thank you very much. The crusade is over. The pastor has gone back. Have your Lexus back. The fellow said, now it's now for the church. Now see the blessing of God upon them. Just because they gave. See the blessing that came upon them. Blessing coming from the state government. Blessing coming for the employment of the security. Blessing coming from everybody. That's why I said, your own time of blessing has come. And your own time of abundance has come. And anywhere you are hearing this message, this is how to respond. When you respond properly, and Paul the Apostle said, you Philippians, it's because I want something in your account. That's why I'm telling you this, so that you'll be able to give to God and your account in heaven will be wonderful. I said your account in heaven will be wonderful. You see, there was nothing secret there.
2: He
1: said that leader gave this. That coordinator gave this. That zonal leader gave this. That women rep gave this. That overseer gave this. That overseer's wife gave this. They knew.
2: No, I matter in Okoto Yenyome.
1: And as they knew, they rejoiced together because with all their heart they gave willingly.
2: Yenyo, yes, I jaropo na nunde na yenna koto jropo. So I told them.
1: When we do that, will there be any blessing?
2: Be nemi why nebe donadetia.
1: Tell me out loud, will there be any blessing?
2: Doname darobe donadetine mimbatino moya.
1: Point number three, growing prosperity for great givers.
2: Ogo atoto wewe.
1: Growing prosperity to, for great givers. Just saying in your heart there, I wish I had much money, then I will be a great giver. But I don't have much. But that's what we mean by great, great, great givers. In Mark chapter 12, from verse 41. And Jesus sat over against the treasury and beheld how the people cast money into the treasury. And many that were rich cast in much. That's good. That's great. Those are great givers too. They were rich. And because they were rich, they cast in much. And there was a certain poor widow, and she threw in 2 mites, which make a farthing. And he called unto him his disciples and says unto them, verily I say unto you that this poor widow has cast more in than all they have cast into the treasury. All they did cast in of their abundance, but she of her want did cast in all that she had, even all her living.
2: Na ye o mekpo wa to didra do e meso adokun soso ye to me se gba e wa so matindo e to me eye onuke e ti do lepo dra e mekpo rogbe gbemenu e to lepo.
1: That's a great giver.
2: Ni na to da holone lone.
1: This is what I'm giving. For this project, that's all right. Because Jesus pointed it out. And then when you do it like that, you're going to be blessed. Great, great givers.
2: 2
1: Corinthians chapter 9, reading from verse
2: 8.
1: For this I say, he which sows sparingly shall reap also sparingly. And he which sweat bountifully shall reap bountifully. That's how the prosperity comes. That's how the provision of the Lord comes. That's how wealth and riches will come to your life. Every man, according as he purposes in his heart, so let him give, not grudgingly or of necessity, for God loveth what kind of giver? cheerful giver.
2: Afo chawe o medo popo dile ele do to aigae to medo mo we megbo eni wado eye po rurupo ka bi wuro ido kan me basi to blo na jiwa yi wana no na meto na ngoto no na meto ho me ho ho no.
1: Then it says in verse 8, and God is able to make all grace abound toward you.
2: E wada for chawe to me jiwa we soso ga kan ojo mi ole po su de je ran mi de na mi ni do tin do
1: that she always having all sufficiency in all things may abound unto every good work.
2: Na mi le ni do tin do pe ko le po to nu le po me to pe po ro ni do su gege.
1: Proverbs chapter 3 verses 9 and 10.
2: Azon dagbe le po ho weta ton afo eto chele po awo po.
1: Honor the Lord with thy substance and with the first fruits of all thine increase, so shall thy barns be filled with plenty.
2: Ye onu to edo gbogbe na okuno to epo so sese tita su de ito le epo me mo wa zi wa to na gona susu gege agba to na gona vera yoyo.
1: And thy presses burst out. That means your bag will not be able to contain what you are going to have.
2: Agba to na gona vera yoyo ne do ya saki to mara pe godo renwe atindo le epo.
1: Your account will not be able to contain what you will have.
2: Ndo kanta to ede adoro banki le mara pe godo rende atindo le epo.
1: It will burst out with new wine.
2: Yedo, ena so gona uvera yoyo.
1: Come back to Malachi chapter 3. We're looking at verse 10.
2: Go up, Malachi utaton. Milo kwekpo afueto awoto.
1: It says, bring ye all the tithes into the storehouse. If you are earning 30,000 a month, 3,000, that's the tithe.
2: Edo me emadu a utoro pete wabio agmaholome. Edo mo atindo na foto gmato kavi.
1: All the time.
2: U enelare bipola pata.
1: If you are earning 25. 2,500 is the tithe.
2: Endo nala ko foto ko ato aru nala foto away that way maru autoe.
1: And the practice you have been doing before.
2: But acha for the other day.
1: When you know your earning maybe 100,000.
2: They are nyoro nala kan we ko wey aletoe.
1: And then you just bring like 1,000. Then you raise it up.
2: But I don't say ko 1,000 agamron ze daga.
1: And you drop it in the bag. You are not bringing all the tithe.
2: But no ze do akpolo me ama.
1: But the Lord is telling you that if you are really going to be faithful to the Lord, a tithe is one tenth of what you have.
2: Okuno wado ena wajira inugbo na okuno madua wado anama 100,000 ne dua wo wai dokuna okuno.
1: And that's apart from the pledge we're making.
2: Ene sokbo funa pagbe mi dole.
1: The pledge you make something.
2: Pagbe ne abasi nuri na juwa we.
1: That you say I want to be a responsible member of this church.
2: Do unjura ye agunvie ke de na siyoto nukpo me.
1: And that is our project together, and we're doing it.
2: Ene we sa nuri ya mura mito lukpo mi soto ibasi mi na sabasi.
1: I said we're doing it. You'll be faithful in your tithe, you'll be faithful in the project. Bring ye all the tithes into the storehouse, that there may be meat in mine house, and prove me now herewith, says the Lord of hosts. If I will not open the windows of heaven and pour you out a blessing, that there shall not be room enough to receive it. And I will rebuke the devourer for your sakes. And it shall not destroy the fruits of your ground. Neither shall your vine cast a fruit before the time in the field, says the Lord of hosts. And all the nations shall call you blessed.
2: Akotale pona sono yiro mi do jijo huno.
1: Give me a good amen there.
2: Doni cheda homa sebo.
1: For ye shall be a delightsome land, says the Lord of holes.
2: Na meola na ye aigba home no da hode wa okunu awa paleto do.
1: I see you are too busy and you're doing and you're managing the work in the world.
2: Etel to adoto kla jeto azon boy in the mo azonde kwale so we dona de we ade.
1: And you cannot come into the church and do the work of God.
2: But amatese gan wa gumebo wa zo jiwe aweton.
1: The Lord is asking not only for your money, he's asking for your ability.
2: Okuno to dido eme akwato kele si gba nogo pipe to na lo wa nto agume.
1: He's asking for your profession.
2: Onunde ayo wa le jiwa ojura sanga.
1: He's asking for everything you need.
2: Nunde atin to le po.
1: We're going to give it to the Lord in Jesus' name.
2: Mina ze popo le po na okuno to Jesu e come.
1: The Lord bless them so much, they give so much.
2: Okuno e dona yesu so gege yesu na.
1: And then in the houses they also have too much. You are going to have too much.
2: Amo to ko etela sa itno su gege yesu anat no su su gege ga.
1: Your tithe is until the end of your life.
2: Amo madu a otu anani nakrabo anato tu ayo me.
1: As you keep on earning money, then you keep on giving.
2: They are to ali akweto do bo akweye anato dino no na.
1: And the blessing of the Lord will never stop in your life.
2: But do na jiwe a otu manadu a otu gbesa tu me.
1: In 2 Chronicles chapter 31, I'm reading from verse 5. And as soon as the commandment came abroad, immediately, the children of Israel brought in abundance the first fruits of corn and wine and oil and honey and of all the increase of the field.
2: And
1: the tithes of all things, they brought in abundantly. The tithes of all things brought they in abundantly. And concerning the children of Israel and Judah that dwelt in the cities of Judah, they also brought in the tithe of all sin. And the tithe of sheep and the tithe of the holy things, which were consecrated unto the Lord their God. And led them by thieves. In the third month, they began to lay the foundation of the heaps and finished them in the seventh month, when Hezekiah and the princes came and saw the heaps, they blessed the Lord and his people Israel.
2: In verse 9,
1: and then Hezekiah questioned, there were the priests and the Levites concerning the heaps. And Azariah, the chief priest of the house of Zadok, answered him and said, since the people began to bring their offerings into the house of the Lord, we have had enough to eat. And have left plenty, for the Lord has blessed his people. The Lord has blessed his people. When we give according to God's prescription, the Lord will bless his people. That which is left is this great store. That which is left is this great store. The time has come for you. A time of blessing. A time of prosperity. And it's in your hand. The way has been shown. The path has been made clear. Give, and it shall be given unto you. A good measure. rest now. Shaking together. Running over. Shall be put into your bosom. For with the same measure that she
2: measured,
1: it shall be measured to you again. Let's rise up and commit ourselves to the Lord. This is the time of our breakthrough. The Lord told us at the beginning of the year, He was giving us the master key. And here is the key in your hand now. If you want to be prospered, here is the key. If you want to have abundance of the Lord, here is the key. If you want the blessing of the Lord without measure, beyond measure, here is the key. If you want your house to be overflowing with the blessings of the Lord, here is the key. If you want to watch greater and greater, here is the key. That you are taking your decision now. You're not going to be unstable. You're going to be stable. You're going to be steady. The way is open for you. For the Lord Himself to make you great. The way is open for you now. For you to give. And then your back will burst with the plenty that the Lord is going to give. Bring all the tithe to the storehouse. And then the Lord will bless you for it. Make your pledge. Make it known. So that if you are slow about redeeming the pledge, then your leader in the church will be able to remind you, here is the pledge you made. And there is nothing to hide about that. There is nothing to be proud about that. It's your duty, it's your responsibility. And as you do your duty, the Lord will bless you abundantly.

0: 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Your spiritual welfare is our concern.
1: The Lord.
2: Let's close our eyes as we pray. Father, in the name of Jesus, we thank you at this time. We thank you because of what you've been doing for us since we began the retreat. Thank you, Lord, because of your hand and because of your promise and because of the way you are blessing us. We're asking, oh Lord, at this time, you lead us in the depths of your word again in Jesus'
1: name.
2: Lord, we pray that you will show us the lengths and the breadth and the width and everything concerning this call you have given us to holiness.
1: And
2: Lord, we pray that your mighty hand will work in every heart and every life. And you'll do great, mighty things in our hearts and our lives in Jesus'
1: name.
2: Reveal your love in a practical way to every one of us. In Jesus' name we pray. And the people of God said, amen. I always enjoy your amen.
1: Well,
2: I want to look at the word of God concerning the riches of holiness. We're looking at Ephesians chapter 2. Ephesians chapter 2, I'm reading from verse 7. It says that in the ages to come, he might show the exceeding riches of his grace in his kindness toward us through Christ Jesus. It talks about the riches of his grace. And you think about the grace of God, what the grace of God does in us, the grace of God brings us salvation. And the grace of God gives us the very nature of God and the very mind of Christ, and it gives us this wonderful experience of holiness. In fact, as we're talking about the riches of holiness, the Bible talks about a lot of things, and there is not enough time to read all the references to you. But number one, it talks about the beauty of holiness. We're looking at Psalm 110, Psalm 110, and it's in verse 3.
1: 110, verse 3.
2: In Psalm 110, verse 3.
1: Psalm 110,
2: the people shall be willing in the day of thy power, in the beauty of holiness. From the womb of the morning, thou hast the dew of thy youth. Actually, when God looks at us, without holiness, we are ugly. Before that, beauty of holiness comes up. There's another thing, number two, the burden for holiness. Number three, there's a battle for holiness. I want to be holy, but can I be holy? And the devil is telling you it's impossible to be holy. It may be a provocation from the enemies of righteousness. And the provocation will come. And if you have not been totally touched by the Lord, transformed by the Lord, something will rise up within you. And then the devil will point out that saying, you cannot be holy. Leave this sin alone. It's of no use. You cannot make it. There is battle for holiness.
3: Therefore,
2: then you realize you have a birthright of holiness.
3: And
2: after that, the blessings of holiness. When eventually the Lord gives you that blessing of holiness, and then you're holy. And you're transformed within and without. Things are totally different now. You begin to see multiplied blessings upon your life. Number 6, boldness through holiness. A man that has no guilt in the heart. A man whose conscience is clean and cleansed and clear. The wicked flee when no man pursueth, but the righteous as bold as a lion. Seven, breakthrough in holiness.
3: Now
2: when you have this experience of holiness, and then you begin to realize the doors that were closed before, all of a sudden they begin to open. That's why it's so very important for us to consider this important subject of the riches of holiness. And then that's why we're told in Ephesians chapter 3, I'm reading from verse 6, that the Gentiles should be fellow heirs and of the same body and partakers of his promise in Christ by the gospel. And to remember his holy covenant, the oath which is swear to our father Abraham, that he will grant us what that we, being delivered out of the hands of our enemies, might serve him without fear in holiness and righteousness before him all the days of our lives. In Ephesians chapter 3 verse 6, whereof I was made a minister according to the gift of the grace of God given unto me by the effectual working of his power unto me, whom I'm less than the least of all saints, is this grace given, that I should preach among the Gentiles the unsearchable riches of Christ. The riches of holiness. As we look at these words and we read them together, there were special privileges for those who fellowship with God in the inner sanctuary. I'm telling you that there are some special privileges. The people that go all the way with the Lord, that the outer court worshippers cannot reach.
3: In
2: Matthew chapter 13, I'm reading from verse 16. In Matthew chapter 13, verse 16, here is what Jesus said: blessed are your eyes, for they see, and your ears for the hear. For verily I say unto you, that many prophets and righteous men have desired to see those things which ye see, and have not seen them, and to hear those things which ye hear, and have not heard them. Obviously then, it's not everybody that reads the Bible that sees what they ought to see. There are some people that read, but they don't see. There are some people that hear, but they don't understand. But there are some people that get so near Christ. In fellowship, and in worship, and in desire, and they want everything Christ has brought to them. And the Lord says, come over here, and I'm going to bring you to the inner sanctuary. And you are going to discover what other people have not discovered in all their long life of journey in the religious or even in the Christian way. That's why we're looking at this, the riches of holiness. And I divide the message to three parts. Number one, the unmistakable revelation of true holiness. The unmistakable revelation of true holiness. Number two, unlimited resources for true holiness. Number three, the unsearchable riches of true holiness. Number one is a mistakeable revelation. The Lord has given us the revelation, and you cannot be ignorant of this if you will open yourself to the Spirit of God. Unmistakable revelation of true holiness. In Ephesians chapter 1, I'm reading from verse 18. There are many people that may read the Bible through so many times, and their eyes may not be opened. Last year, at the end of the year, December, I was, after we finished the first retreat here, I traveled out before I came back for the second retreat. I was having a conference. I was a speaker, then he called another man, a preacher, to also speak in that conference. Not a deep life conference. But something challenged me and interested me while the man was speaking. And he said that in their church, they made it compulsory for them to read the Bible through. And he said that when you are 40 years of age, you must have read the Bible through for 40 times. And then he knows another man who is 60 years of age in their church. He means he has read the Bible through for 60 times. And then he said he himself, he has read the Bible through more than 30 times. But honestly, I couldn't see the evidence. I read the Bible through even once.
3: You
2: know, this man, he had read the Bible through many, many times, 30 times, he said. And yet, when he was speaking, he quoted one verse or two verses, and then after that, he didn't know any other verse to quote again. Then I was wondering in my mind, look at this man that had read the Bible through 30 times. Yes, you can read the Bible through many times.
3: But then, judge that do your
2: but the eyes of your understanding been enlightened. When your eyes are opened and you read the word of God, it will make you to know that he may know what is the hope of his calling and the riches of his glory, of the inheritance in the saints.
3: When they are going to come to us, when we are going to come to us, we are going to come to us,
2: and what is the exceeding greatness of his power towards what? Who believe according to the working of his mighty power. Which he wrought in Christ, when he raised him from the dead and set him at his own right hand in the heavenly places. You see, he can open our eyes, and when he opens our eyes, he gives us revelation. And one of the greatest revelations the Lord can give you is the revelation of true holiness in Christ.
3: But
2: looking at that same Ephesians chapter 3 and verse 3. It's a mystery to many people, and Paul the apostle said, by revelation. Revelations the Lord can give you is a revelation of true holiness in Christ.
3: But
2: looking at that same Ephesians chapter 3 and verse 3. It's a mystery to many people, and Paul the apostle said, by revelation. He made that known unto me, the mystery, as I wrote before, afore, in few words, whereby, when ye read, ye may understand my knowledge in the mystery of Christ. Then he tells us something, and it's very important in verse 5, which in other ages was not made known unto the sons of men.
3: Which
2: in other ages was not made known unto the sons of men. And now Paul was talking about the ages that went before him. And if you search all the books, all the encyclopedia, all the libraries of the people that went before him, he will not see everything that he ought to see about the riches of holiness.

0: Salvation by grace.
1: When I grant up Joe and Darling
0: began to preach that
1: the
0: judge had lived by faith.
1: He said, Darling,
0: all that period of time was just about salvation. And then John Wesley came many, many years after, in fact, a century after.
1: John Wesley, Ewawa.
0: Or more than a century after Martin Luther had come. And then he now, the revelation of holiness and sanctification was made known to him. And then he preached that and preached that. And then the commentaries of that time, the center on holiness.
1: But commentary,
0: if you keep to that alone, you are not going to discover the baptism in the Holy Ghost. Because you see, in all those ages, the fullness of the revelation was not made known unto them. And then you come to Adam Clark. If that's all the commentary you have, you're going to have some holiness there, real sanctification there, but again, you're going to have limited revelation.
1: Adam Clark,
0: because you see, in all those ages, the fullness of the revelation of the riches of the kingdom of God had not been revealed to them. That's why Paul the apostle said in this verse 5, which in other ages was not made known unto the sons of men, as it is now revealed unto his servants, unto his holy apostles and prophets by the Spirit. And that's why you need to pick up your whole Bible and read and understand and study, and then you will pray, oh Lord, I am reading the Bible. But this is the same Bible that Martin Luther read, and all that was revealed to him was the just shall live by faith. This is the same Bible that Spurgeon read, and all that was revealed to him was the salvation of soul, not the healing of the body. And so you need to understand, when you read the Bible, you pray, oh Lord, there's a lot of revelation here. I want the fullness of the revelation of the Lord to be given unto me. And this time now, we're talking about that unmistakable revelation of true holiness. In Ephesians chapter 4, reading from verse 21, that ye have heard him and have been taught by him as the truth is in Jesus. Concerning the former conversation, the old man, which is corrupt according to the deceitful lust, and be renewed in the spirit of your mind.
1: That
0: ye put on the new man, which after God is created in righteousness and true holiness.
1: He
0: wants you to put on the new man, which is created, actually recreated and renewed, and it is of righteousness and true holiness. He tells us there is false holiness.
1: Erona

0: Where there is no inward purity.
1: Fide, we went home to matite.
0: But there is true holiness, and this true holiness affects your soul, affects your mind, affects your thought, affects every sin within you.
1: Shigba, walowe nungo tonye de kula mite, elambek pa eratwe, alin dontwe, ayratwe, akbaratwe lekpo to giyame, to bangba.
0: And true holiness is the work of grace in the heart. That imparts God's nature and Christ's character to the believer.
1: And
0: that is what we're looking for. That's what we're going to get. And some of you have got it already. I pray that you will keep it in Jesus' name.
1: Let me
0: look at the plan of God and the purpose of God in Romans chapter 8 verse
1: 29.
0: For whom he did foreknow, he also did predestinate to be conformed to the image of his son, that he might be the firstborn among many brethren. Here the Father, Heavenly Father, is looking at Jesus Christ, another picture. Many times we say he is our Savior, he is everything for us, but he's also our elder brother. And so then you understand that if you are born again, and he wants everybody in the church to be totally conformed unto the image of Christ. And when that happens, then you have that true holiness. In Luke chapter 1 verse 72, to perform the mercy promised to our fathers and to remember his holy covenant, the oath which he swore to our father Abraham, that he would grant us that we be delivered out of the hands of our enemies.
1: What does that mean?
0: To be delivered out of the hands of our enemies. You know, an enemy is a hinderer. And if anybody is not allowing you to enjoy perfect health and is doing something to decrease your health, you say, look at my enemy. He's taking my health away from me. If somebody is taking your money away from you, and all that you belong to is not, getting to you, say, look at my enemy, he's taking money away from me. But you know they can take money away from you. And that's still not as much as taking holiness away from you. The greatest enemy, Satan. The greatest enemy, the agents of Satan. If they succeed in taking holiness away from you, they've taken everything. If the devil can raise up any individual or any demon, if they succeed in turning your eyes away from holiness, they are taking the greatest sin away from you. That is the greatest enemy. Then he says that he might grant unto us that he will deliver us out of the hand of our enemies, and then we might serve him without fear.
2: in holiness and righteousness before him all the days of our life. He will do it for us. I said he will do it for us. In fact, the kind of holiness he wants us to have is revealed in the word of God. In Hebrews chapter 12, verse 10. Hebrews chapter 12, verse 10. For they verily for a few days chastened us after their own pleasure. But he for our profit, that we might be partakers of his holiness. Look up here, brothers and sisters. You have a picture. You want to reproduce that picture. And therefore you say, I like this picture. I want this picture. How are you going to have it? Are you photocopy for me? Yes, I can. And then he goes for the photocopy machine. He makes a copy for you. He gives you. You compare it with the original. And you say, well, I like the one you have given, but it's not like exactly the original. It's photocopy now. There must be a difference.
1: But in
2: a
1: way, but conquer about the new one, she buy my tidy original law and a more vogmotima vogmotindo original man.
2: And you will see if you compare photocopy number 4 with the original, it will be so very different from the original, you will not know it's coming from the original.
1: Yeah, one photocopy.
2: What am I telling you? If we have God, we have Christ, they have the same kind of holiness, true holiness. And then another believer now, he has been praying, and then he gets an experience. And then he has holiness. And then you look at his life, instead of going to the original. Instead of going to the Almighty God, then you go to brother. Brother, this is your kind of holiness. I like it. Can I copy it? Oh yes, you can copy it. And then you copy it. Your copy will not be as good as him.
1: Don't
2: copy from anybody. Go to the original. That we might become the partakers of his holiness. The very holiness of Christ. That is what he wants for every one of us. He will do it for us. Let me show you some people that went to the Lord and they got the original thing, not a copy.
1: Daniel
2: chapter 6, I'm reading from verse 22. My God has sent his angel and has shut the lion's mouth, that they have not hurt me, for as much as before him innocency was found in me, and also before thee, O king, I have done no hurt.
1: That's
2: a man like you, like me. That's just somebody that had a desire to please the Lord. And then he went to the Lord, and the Lord made him a partaker of divine holiness. In 1 Thessalonians chapter 2 verse 10.
0: Ye
2: are witnesses, and God also, how holily and justly and unblameably we have behaved ourselves among you that believe. You see that there's a behavior there. Let's join this one, the behavior of holiness. In Acts of the Apostles, chapter 24, verse 16. Here Paul the Apostle tells us, and herein do I exercise myself, to have always a conscience void of offense toward God and toward men. Paul the Apostle said, the true holiness that the Lord had given me, I'm watching after something. And whatever fellowship I will have, that will touch my conscience, I will not have it. Not only, you know, whenever we read this, we're reading about restitution. Paul the Apostle made sure that after he became born again, he did his restitution. And anytime we want to encourage a new converts to do restitution, we come to Acts chapter 24, verse 16. That's right.
0: What's
2: more than that? What Paul the Apostle was saying is, when I was an ordinary believer, and then when I became an apostle,
0: but then less apostle divie,
2: and then as I remain in ministry,
0: then
2: this is what I do. He says, I exercise myself to have always, it's not just past tense, to have always a conscience void of offense toward God and toward men. God will do it for us. In 1 Thessalonians chapter 3, verses 12 and 13. And God will make you to increase and abound in love. He wants us to increase in love. When you are saved, and there's a level of love you have.
0: Now, cloning him is the dynamics of Suto Waime. It's a miss to Waime. When I'm a Granga, Wine 18, Dragon White on 18.
2: But something more.
0: She got no Gamoti.
2: You know, many people, when you examine many people, their love today is much, much less than their love 10 years ago when they first came to the Lord.
0: Nungbo tonde ni akume sule to egbe wanyi yeto eko wado bau rao ya odie de pekudo kuno po si wanyi.
2: Their love today is much, much below the level of love they had 20 years ago when they knew the Lord.
0: Wanyi yeto egbe eko wado kwata kwata rao kwe kodie si wanyi ule ye pekudo kuno po.
2: That's not the right pattern. That's not the good thing. What the Lord wants is this. To make you to increase and to abound in love one to another and toward all men, even as we do toward you, to the end that you may establish your hearts unblameable in holiness before God. If that is going to be possible, what resources do we have to make that possible? That leads us to point number two, unlimited resources for true holiness. Actually, the resources we have are so much unlimited that there's no reason for any of us not to be holy.
1: John chapter 17 verse 11.
2: And now, I am no more in the world, but these are in the world. And I come to thee, Holy Father, keep through thine own name those whom thou hast given me, that they may be one as we are.
1: And that's
2: what the holiness experience actually does. It unites us. But you know, there are different levels of unity. Even the people of the world, they have some kind of unity. And when you are born again, we have some kind of unity. That's why when they are persecuting that little girl, when they are persecuting that married woman, because she had given her life to the Lord. She is so united with the church of the living God that she says, whatever you are going to do, I'm going to that church. Because my eyes have been opened, I'm born again now. That's unity. That's just a unity that is based on salvation. But Jesus said, Father, I want you to keep them, and I want you to give them an experience that they will be united as we are united. And if you look at your unity, the unity you have with your fellow brother, the unity you have with your fellow sister, you're born again. Is it like the unity of the Heavenly Father and the Lord Jesus Christ?
1: Verse 15.
2: I pray not that thou shouldest take them out of the world, but that thou shouldest keep them from the evil. They are not of the world, even as I'm not of the world. Sanctify them through thy truth. Thy word is truth. That's why we say our resources for sanctification and holiness are actually unlimited. In Deuteronomy chapter 30, verse 6. Deuteronomy chapter 30, verse 6. The Lord thy God will circumcise thine heart. And then he will circumcise your heart and the heart of thy seed to love the Lord thy God with all thine heart.
1: Obviously,
2: the Lord who knows all hearts, he knows that we can love him and love him partially. But he wants us to love him fully with all the heart and with all the soul. That means live.
1: The same revelation
2: the Lord is giving us, that this holiness of the heart is the work of the Almighty God.
1: Thessalonians chapter 5 verse 23.
2: May God of peace sanctify you wholly. pray God, your whole spirit and soul and body be preserved blameless unto the coming of our Lord Jesus Christ. Faithfully see that calleth you, who also will do it.
1: We'll
2: see then, number one is the work of God. Number two is the work of Christ. In Hebrews chapter 13, verse 12. Wherefore Jesus also, that he might sanctify the people with his own blood, suffered without the gate. Let us go forth therefore unto him without the camp, bearing his reproach. For here we no continuing city, but we seek one to come. When you connect those three verses of scripture, number one is telling us that Jesus Christ is also our sanctifier.
1: And
2: then it says, we have a part to play. Let us go forth, therefore, unto him without the camp, bearing his reproach. Then in verse 14 is answering an important question. Why do I have to still need to be sanctified? Because you know, in my office, the people are even saying I'm too holy now. Because when they see that I will not bribe, when they see that I will not defraud them, when they see that all the things I did before I came to the place of work, all the lies I told, and another person's certificate I used, I then reported myself to them. And they said, that's all right. We love you. We appreciate you. You are doing your work. Maybe you are not a good man at that time. Now you are a good man. We forgive you and we accept you. And then everybody is telling me I'm better than everybody here. I'm holy, I'm righteous, I'm a saint. People want to put a label on me and almost call me a pastor, a prophet. And then, you know, that's okay for your place of work. That kind of holiness is enough. But the holiness you have got without sanctification is not enough for heaven. That's why it says, come to the Lord, so that he will sanctify you. Because all the good word you are having here, and your friends and your neighbors saying that you are great and you are good and you are kind and you are good enough, is not enough. Because all that may be sufficient to live here is not sufficient to get to heaven. That's why it says, for here we no continuing city, but we seek one to come. Look at verse 20 of that same chapter 13. Now the God of peace that brought again from the dead our Lord Jesus, that great shepherd of the sheep, through the blood of the everlasting covenant, make you perfect in every good work to do his will.
3: Walking in you that which is well pleasing in the sight through Christ Jesus Christ, to whom be glory forever and ever. And we all say, Amen.
1: What
3: the Lord Jesus Christ paid for. Itemize them one by one. Make you perfect. Your mind. Your heart. Your thought. Your lifestyle. Your relationship with people. Your interaction with people. The things that you do to people make you perfect. Is that done already? You know whether it's done or not. In every good work, that everything you do, when you examine it inside out, outside and inside, is it every good work? You know. To do his will. Are you in the center of the will of God? Are you doing the will of God in your personal life? You mark it, you know whether it's there or not. Walking in you. Is the Lord walking in you? You want to put your leg here. Is the Lord saying, don't put your leg there? You want to go this direction. The Lord saying, don't go there. You want to do so. I say, no, this is what I want you to do. Is the Lord directing you? That's not all right. That's all right. Walking in you. And again, that which is well pleasing in his sight. Here is my beloved son. Here is my beloved daughter, in whom I am well pleased. That's what he wants to do. These are the things that he wants to work out. The great work of divine operation in the heart of man. In 2 Thessalonians chapter 2, verses 13 and 14. It's also the work of the Holy Spirit. But we are bound to give thanks always to God for you, brethren, beloved of the Lord, because God has from the beginning chosen you to salvation through sanctification of the Spirit and belief of the truth.
1: Where
3: unto he called you by our gospel to the obtaining of the glory of our Lord Jesus Christ. And then he tells us in 1 Peter chapter 1 verse
1: 2.
3: Elect according to the foreknowledge of God the Father, through the sanctification of the Spirit and obedience and sprinkling of the blood of Jesus Christ. Grace unto you and peace be multiplied. You will see here, there is a sprinkling of the blood of the Lamb, the blood of Jesus. That's a part of it. And then the sanctification of the Spirit. You tell me then, if three consultants, the best in the whole town, the best in the whole country. The best in the whole continent of Africa. The best three consultants to perform an operation in the whole world. That if this consultant number one were to perform that operation by himself alone, he will do it perfectly, you'll be alright. If number two were all alone by himself to perform the operation, he will perform the operation, you'll be
1: alright.
3: If a consultant number three were to perform the operation, you would have been alright. And then those three consultants, top first class consultants, they came together and they do the operation together. And of course, you know, it's going to be a perfect operation. What I'm saying is, if Almighty God Himself alone, the Father, were to sanctify you, you'll be sanctified thoroughly. If Jesus alone were to do it, He will do it perfectly. If the Holy Ghost alone were to do it without the assistance of the Father and the Son, He would have done it perfectly. But when the Father and the Son and the Holy Spirit join together and they perform the operation to uproot and take away the Adamic nature, when they do it, that's the whole Godhead, it is done perfectly.
1: Unlimited
3: resources for true holiness, and the Lord will do it. I come to number three, unsearchable riches of true holiness. Searchable riches of true holiness. There are benefits, unsearchable riches of true holiness. First Timothy chapter 4 verse 8. It says, for bodily exercise profiteth little, but godliness is profitable unto this, unto all things, having the promise of life that now is, and of that which is to come. Holiness is profitable today, and holiness will be profitable tomorrow, and will be profitable in the world to come. It tells us in 1 Timothy chapter 6 verse 6, but godliness with contentment is great gain. Then it tells us the various benefits we have. Number one, the hedge of protection and security. What was the complaint of Satan concerning Job? He said, I can't touch that man. Because that man is perfect, because that man is holy, you have taken special interest in him. Number two, happiness with satisfaction. When the Lord is whispering inside your heart, I'm happy with you. Number three, home without satanic stronghold. people. Sanctified husband.
1: Was
3: sanctified wife. Was sanctified children. They will make a home without satanic stronghold. Number 4, health and healing from sickness. Holiness produces healing and health. Number 5, harvest of souls. Who is a mighty soul winner? More than a person that is righteous and holy. And then number 6, heritage of the saints. It tells us in Acts of the Apostles, chapter 26, verse 18. To open their eyes and to turn them from darkness to light and from the power of Satan unto God, that they may receive forgiveness of sins and inheritance among them which are sanctified by faith that is in me.
1: Then number 7,
3: heaven with all saints. You see then the privilege and the advantage and the riches, unsearchable riches of true holiness.
1: John
3: chapter 3, verse 21 and verse 22. Beloved, if our heart condemn us not, then have we confidence toward God. And whatsoever we ask, we receive of him, because we keep his commandments and do those things that are pleasing in his sight. Do you see the advantage of being holy? In Jeremiah chapter 32, I'm reading from verse 38.
1: Jeremiah 32:38.
3: They shall be my people and I will be their God. And I will give them one heart and one way, that they may fear me forever. For the good of them and of their children after them, I will make an everlasting covenant with them. I will not turn away from them to do them good, but I will put my fear in their hearts, that they shall not depart from me.
1: You see the advantage
3: of being sanctified, purified, made holy, righteous through and through before the Lord. Hebrews chapter 12 verse 14. He tells us, for the peace with all men. That means you're not going to provoke anybody to anger. And you know men are different. There are some men that you know they're a little bit tough and difficult because of who they are. Follow peace with them. Chapter 11 verse 5. By faith Enoch was translated that he should not see death, and was not found, because God had translated him. For before his translation, he had this testimony that he pleased God. While some of our brothers have been preaching here, and you see what they have been emphasizing. Our brother spoke on love in the house fellowship. And the other brother minister that spoke about gaining money, having wealth and money without losing our souls. And then the minister that spoke this morning on the temptation. God is using all the ministers to tell us, let's cleanse all these sins away from our lives, so that if the rapture will happen anytime, we will not be left behind, we will make it in Jesus' name. In Matthew chapter 5, I'm reading from verse 8. Blessed are the pure in heart, for they shall see God. The pure in heart are the people that will see God. In Psalm 24, I'm reading from verses 3 and 4. Who shall ascend into the hill of the Lord, or who shall stand in his holy place? He that has clean hands and a pure heart.
4: My dear sister,
3: nobody knows how clean your hand is except Almighty God and yourself. You might stretch out your hand and then we look at it and say, well, don't worry, your hands are clean, but who can tell? Who can tell? Maybe it happened by mistakenly. It may be because, you know, money belonging to other people. And then they forgot it in your hand. And because they have forgotten it, you are thinking maybe they will ask and then they are not asking. Then you just, you know, put it in your pocket. Nobody is asking. And then eventually, that sin has soiled your hand. And there's a need in the family. You bring the money out and you are just spending it. Or it may be that it's the money of the district. They want to build a district church. And we're all concerned. We're giving invitation to all these other place people, and we don't want to keep on sitting on these primary school benches anymore. And then we're contributing. And there are some people in this city are concerned that they're contributing money. This is for district church. And then you might be one of the people they are, you know, keeping the money with, going to deposit at the central church, and it's just for us in our district. And between your place, between the local church and the church where you are going to deposit the money, something has happened to the money. There was a need, you know, in my house, my wife was in the hospital. My child could not pay school fees. I will give it back later. But you have not told our coordinator. You have not told our leaders. Your hands are not clean. What if the rapture takes place? Are you spending your life? Now, all these, running up and down, are we going to miss heaven because of a few paper notes that were stolen and we have not made correction, restitution?
4: It may be that it's
3: your place of work. Are your hands clean? How pure is your heart towards your brothers and sisters? But the Lord will purify us. The Lord will cleanse us. You know, well, if there's something to correct, the devil will be making you afraid. If you confess that you touch the money of the DC, you know our coordinator now.
1: He
3: will come over the pulpit and, you know, when he speaks, he'll spoil your name, your business is gone, your family is gone. Why don't you just do it privately? Don't listen to the devil.
1: God
3: will touch our coordinators. And when you go and you tell them, my coordinator, I'm sorry, sir. Actually, you know me, I look like a very good person here, but the devil tempted me. I yielded to temptation. The Lord will just put his hand on your coordinator immediately and say, oh, what did you do? This what I did. Let's kneel down and pray together. He'll pray with you instead of condemning you.
1: Now
3: God is touching those coordinators too. Don't think they are going to tear you apart because you make a confession. It's because you want to get to heaven, and it's the Holy Spirit that is directing you to do it. They will recognize the hand of the Holy Spirit upon your life. Nobody is going to hurt you. Put the devil to shame. And then your heart being purified. That's God that will do it.
1: But
3: it will take a surgical knife spiritually. It will cut up the Adamic nature from you. It will do it for you. So that if the trumpet shall sound any time from now, I'm telling you by the grace of God that heaven will get there together. Why don't you rise up and talk to the Lord?
1: And
3: just expose yourself to the Lord. You are not worse than any other person. Don't look at other people. Just say, Lord, the riches of your holiness, of true holiness. I want you to do it in me, O Lord. He has given us the unmistakable revelation of true holiness. He has given us also the revelation of the unlimited resources for true holiness. And the riches of that true holiness. And the Lord will perfect everything that concerns us. Open your mouth and talk to the Lord. The Lord is ready to hear your prayer this morning.

0: Jesus' name we pray. Heavenly Father, we do thank you today. We bless your name because you brought us together for this worship service. Lord, you want us to worship in spirit and in truth. I will pray, Lord, that soul, spirit and body will worship you acceptably today in Jesus' name. I pray, Lord, you make us different from the people of the world who are not hearing your word. That your word coming to every one of us will be beneficial, profitable to everyone here on earth and there in eternity in Jesus' name. Prepare us for the coming day. For the glory that shall come, prepare every one of us in Jesus' name. We pray, Lord, here on earth you'll be glorified in our lives. We'll bring glory to you, and then in the day above, in the future, eternal future, that glory will share with you in Jesus' name. We thank you because we know you have answered. In Jesus' name we pray. And everybody said, amen. Thank you very much. I welcome you to our worship service today in Jesus' name.
1: It's
0: a glorious day to be together and to look at the word of God and hear the word of God.
1: And
0: put all our hearts, all our mind, all our soul, all our spirit, all our concentration on the word that the Lord is speaking to our hearts. And he wants us while we hear his word to give him all the attention. Because this is for your good. That you hear the word, and the word you hear will mix the faith in your heart and it will do the work it has been sent for in Jesus' name. I'm looking at Daniel chapter 7 from verse 9.
1: Daniel
0: I beheld till the thrones were cast down, and ancient of days did sit, whose garment was white as snow, and the hair of his head like pure wool. His throne was like fiery flame, and his wheels as burning fire. Stream bursting issued and came forth from before him, thousands and thousands ministers unto him. And ten thousand times 10,000 stood before him, and the judgment was set, and the books were opened. I beheld then, because of the voice of the great words which the horn spake, I beheld even till the beast was slain, and his body destroyed, and given to the burning flame. In here we find a vision that was revealed unto Daniel. And you'll find that this vision in all the forms, in various forms, was revealed to the other prophets too. You read about judgment in Isaiah. You read about judgment in Jeremiah. You read about judgment in Ezekiel. And so, for those who know their Bible very well, judgment is coming. The ancient of this sat on the throne. And of the sat that we're told about his appearance. It talks about his garment, white as snow. That's talking about his untarnished purity. Blemished holiness. That's talking about his immaculate whiteness and purity from the ancient of this, from the eternal past unto the eternal future. And then it tells us his hair was like pure wool, totally white. He's been living from all eternity, he'll continue to lead to all eternity. And it says his throne was like furry lame. Talking about judgment. The judgment that will devour. The judgment will burn up all the sinners. It says the throne was issuing out flames, fiery flames, and his wheels as burning fire. And the righteous people, 10,000 times 10,000, they stood before him. And the judgment was set. Judgment. The small and the great will be there. And then God will judge out of the things that were reaching down. And it says, and the books were open. I come to you today to talk to you on the day when the books shall be open. The day when

0: amoye ye to azon to lepon bo to ye mlanda yi bo to ki rodowe.
1: They see your actions.
0: Ye mo ni wa to le.
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0: Bo ta le sante to klepo sapo ye to pipon.
1: These servants, these angels never go on vacation. 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
0: Afan mele angele le mla ye ma do goje ye ma do fide bo no yi. 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
1: God has all these myriads of angels, all these myriads of servants, writers, and they have books in their hand. Today, it's invisible. On that day, it will be visible for everybody to see. And everything is recorded down. Good things are recorded, the bad things are recorded, the secret things are recorded, the public visible things are recorded to you.
0: Loye tometo winwa ni wa de to nu klopo to gbangba po ni wa de to zame po to klepo ba to wa to gbangba to mele po sinu kume klepo to winwa da yi.
1: For the child, for the adult, for the mother, the father, the children, for everyone, for the goer and for the believer and for the unbeliever, everything is being recorded down.
0: Now vile na meji tole na gume yi tole ko me ra gume le po vodun sento me me vodun sento yisu me mai yisenu le po patak patak to winwa da yi.
1: And one day day will come when God will assemble all the angels in heaven and will assemble all the righteous from the time of Noah unto the very last time, and all the unbelievers, the unrighteous, assemble them together. It will be like a sea of heads, uncountable.
0: Adon da yomo le ku patapata na pili gbele gbe na ponle awon gbo won to gbo gbe to le tun wa na mo asalo eja.
1: That day the records of the books, the writings in the books, will be read to everybody, and everybody will see, everybody will hear, and for all people who have not plunged themselves in the blood of the Lamb.
0: As any day, can I wear my leg put on and I want to move? May Moglengapo, Moglengapo, yea, my colleput of Lengbovulet on Lepo, can I let Punaja Bangba?
1: Those whose sins have not been washed away, those who have been saved, I don't care about it, I just know I'm saved.
0: Yes, in your day, my colleague, but I don't matter, Dremine, Morgan.
1: And they commit sin, they live in sin, and all those sins are reaching down, and they do not go to the Lord that the blood of the Lamb will wash away. All the things that have been reaching down for them on that day, we will see everything you've done that we didn't know, everywhere you've gone, everything you've touched, within everything you've done to, we didn't know, everything will be on record like this in the front of the presence of the whole wide world. The day when the books shall be opened. We're looking at Zephaniah chapter 1 from verse 8. And it shall come to pass in the day of the Lord's sacrifice that I will punish the princes and the king's children and all such as are clothed with strange apparel. The Lord is saying, he's even going to go into details. Even the clothes we wear. And of the king's children. So you see that this is not a day when some people will say, Lord, deal with me secretly. This is going to be in the presence of everyone. And the king's children shall be there. The pastor's children shall be there. And all the young people will be there. And the adults also be there. This is a day when all the parents will appear in the presence of their children.

0: azegbewe melepone kudopote mejitole kodo vile kodopo.
1: And the parents who have been saying, now live right and stand up and do right, and those parents have been living in secret sin, this is the day when the books will be opened.
0: Azegbe melamo mejitole tonu kuvado vile tuajira zangbazan dodo ton zangbazan jejiro boyoso tokbezan yando dozato nunglo azegbe lepona jewe dede.
1: And everything the parents have done will be read in the presence of the children. And everything the children have done will be read in the presence of the parents too. The day when the books shall be opened. And it says in verse 9, in the same day also will I punish all those that leap on the threshold which fill their master's houses with violence and deceit. And it shall come to pass in that day, says the Lord, that there shall be noise of a cry from the fish gate, and an howling from the second, and a great crashing from the hills.
0: We
1: look at Isaiah chapter 13. I'm reading from verse 9. Behold, the day of the Lord cometh, cruel both with wrath and fierce anger, to lay the land desolate, and he shall destroy the sinners thereof out of it. For the stars of heaven and the constellations thereof shall not give their light. The sun shall be darkened in its going forth, and the moon shall not cause a light to shine. And I will punish the world for their evil.
0: And
1: that will be a day of justice, a day of judgment. A day when all the secrets of men will be judged without partiality. I will cause the arrogancy of the proud to cease. I cannot be too proud of that day when the books are opened. Some hypocritical acts who have been pretending to be righteous in front of other people.
0: Day
1: when the books shall be opened, all hypocrisy will be rolled away like a curtain, and then we'll see everything clearly, like during the day. And we'll see all the details, all the things that the people have done, and there'll be nowhere to hide. And it says so back here, it will be the day when the arrogancy or the haughtiness of the proud shall come to an end, and will lay low the haughtiness of the terrible. I'm dividing the message to three parts. Number one, joy from the book for the righteous. There's the book of life, and that's the book for the righteous. Joy from the book for the righteous. Number two, wells through the book of remembrance. I'm coming to number one, joy from the book for the righteous. Looking at Luke chapter 10, verse 17. And the 70 returned with joy, saying, Lord, even the devils are subject unto us through thy name. And he said unto them, I beheld Satan as lightning fall from heaven. Behold, I give unto you power to tread on serpents and scorpions, and over all the power of the enemy, and nothing shall by any means hurt you. Give me a good amen there. You need to have the might of Christ. You need to have the understanding of Christ. They have gone out, and the devils were subject unto them through the name of Christ. And many healings are taking place, and many miracles have been performed. And he said, behold, I give unto you even to tread on serpents and scorpions, and then I give you power over the power of all enemies. Now some ministries are built and based just on that. Healing the sick, devils, performing miracles. Some ministries are totally, completely on that and nothing else. Jesus said, notwithstanding, in this rejoice not. Notwithstanding, in all these miracles, healing bodies and loosing souls, healing their bodies and leaving them in sin. Don't rejoice in that. In this rejoice not. The spirits are subject unto you, but rather rejoice because your names are written in heaven. There is a book of life. The greatest joy you could have is that your name personally is in that book of life. And every morning you wake up, you check up, and the Spirit of God assures you that your name is still there. That's the greatest joy on earth. Those of us who are preachers, here is where we need to be very wise. You read about the Lord Jesus Christ, because he healed the sick and because he cast out devils. We're told multitudes followed him. But Jesus did not put any confidence in that. You know why? He was wondering, because he knew how many of this multitude have their names in the book of life. Sometimes when we talk from pastor to pastor, you know, pastors will not know when they become proud. Two pastors are talking. Pastor A, he has 200 members, and Pastor B has 500 100 members.
0: Lembo to awe to koro to pome. Lembo to a tindo gbeto fode. Bende tindo fowe. Kanwe ko to agweto me.
1: And then Pastor B having 500 members. He looks at Pastor A having only 200 members. And he says, when did you start ministry? And then the fellow said, I started ministry about 10 years ago.
0: Pastor B de tindo gbeto fowe. Kanwe ko to agweto me. Ena kpalanko Pastor A lo. De tindo gbeto fode lo. Kote na ko be division to e.
1: I have only 200. I started just 2 years ago and I have 500. How did you do it? Well, you know, programs upon programs. And then we'll put all these titles, come and have the greatest riches on earth. And then come and learn how to become a millionaire in 1 week, and then the people rush on there, and then he tells them some motivational things. That's how he had a 500 in only 2 years. And this other person has been laboring, and he's saying, except a man be born again, he cannot see the kingdom of God. Hey, look at this. After the 200, you have 150 of them, they are born again.
0: So better for the element at no better 150 by your mom.
1: The other 50 are still struggling, but you have 150. That's in the book of life. Out of the 500 here, you have only 5 people.
0: But if better can they are able to better to catch another Moglega, one minute they do better 500. May I don't get when my Moglega to you,
1: reading the materials of other churches.
0: Melena to keep on looking to a good devil letter.
1: Through listening to radio program of other churches and through hearing from other people, these 5 people, they managed to get born again. Then the book of life now. This one has 200, 150 in the book of life, and this one has 500, only 5 in the book of life. Which one is the bigger church? The one that has, you know, you pastors and you coordinators and you group coordinators running to have this member, that's not it. Rejoice not, because the spirits are subject unto you, but rejoice, because your names are written in the book of life in heaven. How many of the people you teach, how many of the people you are preaching to, how many of them have their names in the book of life? That's what counts. And the thing that we leaders and ministers and servants of God and preachers will be rewarded for will be among the people we are preaching to, who we brought into the book of life. In Philippians chapter 4, I'm reading from verse
0: 3.
1: It says, and I entreat thee also through your fellow, help those women which labored with me in the gospel, with Clement also, and with other my fellow laborers whose names are in the book of life. Let me come back again. You know, sometimes from district to district and group to group and region to region and stage to stage, sometimes you find that there is a leader, there is maybe a state overseer, region overseer, or there is a group coordinator, a coordinator. He just wants to keep his workers. And And because of that, he is a sugar daddy as a leader. He never rebukes anybody, never corrects anybody. And everybody, all the workers are teaming around him and running after him. Daddy, daddy, daddy, daddy. They just love him. And if anybody does anything, it's like Eli. Why? What am I hearing about you? Don't do that again. I don't want to remove anybody from the workforce. I need all of you. Therefore, please make sure that you do what is right. But this other leader, he is not interested in just what they produce or what they do or the product of their hand. He's looking on the final day when the books shall be opened. And if anybody does anything that this is not up to the mark, he'll say, please leave the work. The work is not important. Go back to the cross again and be washed and be cleansed in the blood of the Lamb.
0: Praise
1: and then his life is cleaned up, and then he has total restoration and reconciliation, and he has assurance his name is now in the book of life. Come on now, this other fellow that is a sugar daddy, never rebukes anybody, never corrects anybody. He has about 100 workers in his group or in his district. And this one, because of his firm stand, here is where we stand. We must live right. Without it, no man shall see the Lord. He has only about 23 workers, but of these 100 workers, no rebuke, no correction. Of these 100 workers, as they influence one another, you know, I did it, and you know, the pastor said nothing. I went this way and the pastor touched me. You know, he's what made him sugar daddy. And no, this is how I am. He has just about 3 people remaining who are really standing for righteousness, who are rightly in the book of life. And of these other people, he has 23. Thank God, he has 20 of them. And then the book of life. Which one has more workers?
0: I wonder that's 23.
1: We're not just judging by head count. 1, 2, 3. Head count will deceive you. Just sitting down there and seeing all these people will deceive you. It's who is in the book of life. And the thing that will count on that final day will be when the books are opened. Who will stay? Who will still be there? That's what counts. Revelation chapter 3 verse 2.
0: You
1: have full and strengthened the things which remain.
0: It's
1: talking to the leader of the church in Sardis. And he's saying, be watchful. Don't be calm, relaxed, carefree. And don't say, I don't want to catch anybody doing bad. If they want to do bad, let them go and do it without you. I don't want to see them. I just want peace of mind. Be watchful. Be vigilant. See them. them and know them so that you will know who to bring back the past of them. Be watchful, he says, and strengthen the things which remain that are ready to die, for I have not found thy works perfect before God. He says, remember therefore in verse 3 how thou wast received and heard, and hold fast and repent. If therefore thou shalt not watch, I will come on thee as a thief, and thou shalt not know what hour I will come upon thee. Thou hast a few names, even his Sardis. The pastor and the preacher here, the leader here, had been thinking, we have a lively church. We have a worshiping church. We have a singing church. That's why it says in verse 1, thou hast a name that thou livest, but art dead. You have a name. You have publicity. The city is talking about you. The nation is talking about you. As if you are doing the greatest work of the Lord. You have a name that you live, but the record of heaven is different. And you have a few names in Sardis that have not defiled their garments. It says, they shall walk with me in white, for they are worthy. He that overcometh, the same shall be clothed in white raiment, and I will not blot out his name out of the book of life. Out of the book of life. That's the book. That's what the Lord wants. He wants us to be in that book. Revelation chapter 17 verse 8. The beast that thou sawest was and is not, and shall ascend out of the bottomless pit and go into perdition, and they that dwell on the earth shall wander, whose names were not written in the book of life. The important thing is to have your name in that book, in the book of life. And to be asking yourself every time to have the answer from heaven. Is my name still there? You know, there are people that just carry on religion because, you know, if I don't stand up to do what I need to do and to preach and to sing and to do this and to do that, the people be asking, brother, what happened to you? We didn't see you the other time. We thought you were to teach and you were to preach and you were not there. And because of that shame, avoiding that shame, then you come out. They are piling up their evil. And you do not have any time to really seek the Lord. And you know, there are people that just go from meeting to meeting. When we finish the meeting now, this Sunday worship, they'll go out there, they'll talk a little. After talking a little, then they go to another meeting. Then from there, they go to another meeting. And before they come home in the night, it's about 10:30 or 11, they are dead, tired. To check up their lives, and to pray and to lay anything on the altar is impossible.
0: You're
1: too busy for any personal cleansing and for any personal evaluation of their very lives. And if you're too busy like that and your name is not in the book of life and you're just carrying on activity upon activity, the question is the day when the books shall be opened, where will you be? We're looking at Revelation chapter 20 verse 12. I saw the dead, small and great, stand before God, and the books were opened, and another book was opened, which is what? Which one is plural? The books of records. Just for those people, multitudes of them. Which one is singular? The book of life. Those who are saved, only one book. Those who are righteous, only one book. And the people that are not saved, the people that are not righteous, there's so many that one book cannot contain their names. It has to be books and books and books. But the people who are saved, they have only one book of life. And the dead were judged out of those things which were written in the books according to their works. In Revelation chapter 21, verse 27. And there shall in no wise enter into it anything that defileth, neither whatsoever walketh abomination or maketh a lie, but they which are written the Lamb's book of life.
0: 27.
1: And he keep their names there by consecration.
0: Yes, only
1: those people who remain there. How about those who go back to sin? The names were written before in the book of life, but then they went back to sin. If somebody doesn't do this, this salary is not enough. That's what we're telling you, that you are not the way you used to be when you came in here. Well, don't worry, I'm still a child of God. Are these two children of God?
0: Are
1: their names still in the book of life of that sin coming into their lives? With all the secret evil things that they do. Let's look at Exodus chapter 32. I'm reading from verse 31. And Moses returned unto the Lord and said, oh, these people have sinned a great sin, and have made them gods of gold. Yet now, if thou wilt forgive their sin, and if not, blot me, I pray thee, out of thy book which thou hast written. Moses said, Lord, I love these people so much. What has happened to them? They have sinned. How many of them are still in good relationship with the Lord? Only 2 out of 600. 3,000. What does that mean? That means Moses was like a pastor over 600,000
0: people.
1: And then all of them, except Joshua and Caleb, had gone astray. And followed Aaron. And Aaron, that's the effeminate leader. The sugar daddy. Sentimental leader. In verse 33, and the Lord said unto Moses, whosoever hath sinned against me, him will I blot out of my books. I wish the leaders of churches will think about this. And begin to ask ourselves how many in our teeming crowd are still in the book of life. How many are still watchful over their lives, are saved, and they remain saved and righteous and pure and holy? How many of the people that say they take us, they love us, they exalt us, they honor us as their pastor? How many of them are still having their names in the book of life? That is what counts. That's what brings joy to the preacher. That's what brings joy to the Christian worker. That's what brings joy to a father, to a mother, to know that my children are not just following me to church, they have their names in the book of life. The joy that comes because we have the book of the righteous and your name is there. Point number two, the jewels through the book of remembrance. We're looking at Malachi chapter 3. I'm reading from verse 16. Then they that feared the Lord speak often one to another, and a book of remembrance was written before him for them that feared the Lord and that thought upon his name. In that day when I make up my jewels, and I will spare them as a man spareth his own son that serveth him. Then shall ye return and discern between the righteous and the wicked, between him that serveth God and him that serveth him not. Here it says they were talking to one another, they were exhorting one another, admonishing one another, encouraging, leading one another forward. Those are the people. There'll be jewels on that day. I pray you'll be there. In Daniel chapter 12, in verse 1, it tells us, and at that time shall Michael stand up, and the great prince which standeth for the children of thy people, and there shall be a time of trouble such as never was since there was a nation, even to that same time, and at that time thy people shall be delivered, everyone that shall be found where? Written in the book. And many of them that sleep in the dust shall of the earth shall awake, some to everlasting life and some to shame and everlasting contempt, and they that be wise, I will be wise. When temptation comes, if you yield to it, it's only the pleasure of a moment. But that pleasure of a moment can earn you an eternity of suffering. Sometimes you have a marriage challenge, and it appears that marriage, things are a little bit tough and difficult. And there's one man outside that is beckoning you, I'll give you this.
0: But Sunday kato bonu na okwe dotowe, but alomina do nyina na ekwe.
1: Okay, come and visit me and see the mansion where I live, and then you yield to that temptation, go to visit him. And then you see the mansion. It says, all this will be yours. If you just leave that man, you're having a lot of trouble and conflict. If you come to marry me, this is what you will have. What if you just say, okay, I'll marry you and then you marry? What if you spend 50 years together? 50 years of pleasure. And then it's going to earn you 1,000,000 years, 1,000,000,000 years, and then trillion times trillion years of suffering in the lake of fire. Be wise. That when challenges come to you, you'll be able to understand how to evaluate the pleasure I have now and the punishment I will have in eternity. Which one am I willing to endure, forgo the pleasure now, so that you'll be able to get to the Lord? Then it says, but they that be wise, you're the wise. If you are wise, you see all these signboards, they invite you for this meeting, invite you for that other meeting. If you are wise, you turn your eyes away. That's not the place the Lord wants you to go. Of all those miracle propaganda they are making, whose lives are being changed?
0: So yes, and
1: the things they testify to, we receive this, we receive that. Be a wise woman. Where the Lord will come. We've gone this far. See where we're coming from. See where we started from the earth of repentance. And see where we've come to, the altar of consecration. See the friends that are forsaking us. And see the enemies that are persecuted us. And then at this time, because of a little headache, because of money, there'll be bunch away in the conflagration of the end of the world. Because of that, we become foolish and run after those things. I say, God forbid.
0: Ah,
1: Do you Everybody say, God forbid. He says he wants you to be wise. I'll be wise and you'll be wise. They that be wise shall shine as the brightness of the firmament, and they that turn many to righteousness. Just they that heal the sick. It's not they that cast out devils, but they that turn many unto righteousness as the stars forever and ever. I pray you'll be one of us.
0: Amen.
1: Esther chapter 6 verse 1.
0: And
1: that night could not the king sleep, and he commanded to bring the book of records of the chronicles, and they were read before the king. And it was found written that Mordecai had told of Bigthana and Teresh, two of the king's chamberlains, the keepers of the door, who sought to lay hand on the king Ahasuerus. And the king said, what honor and dignity has been done to Mordecai for this?
0: Then
1: said the king's servants that ministered unto him, there is nothing done for him.
0: When we devi akoluton eto devi son waglen le domo de matin ye waglen gba.
1: You see the point here. Mordecai had done something rewardable. Something that preserved the honor and the dignity of the king. When Mordecai did that, it went on record. That's what kings do. That's what good leaders do. Whenever any of their subjects, whenever they do any good thing, they go and put it on record. And you might think that they don't know anything about it, but they know. I'm reading from verse 4, and the king said, who is in the court? Now Haman was come into the outward court of the king's house to speak unto the king, to hang Haman on the gallows that he had prepared for him. And the king's servant said unto him, behold, Haman standeth in the court. And the king said, let him come in. So Haman came in, and the king said unto him, what shall be done unto the man whom the king delighteth to honor? The people that the book of God's records, God delights to honor them on that final day.
0: Yes, they are
1: not people that will walk into heaven empty handed. You know, there's some people that will get to heaven, but they just get to heaven alone. No crown, no stars. They were just Christians. They barely made it. Almost lost, but thank God they got saved. But nothing to show for their presence in the kingdom. And they say, what's your name? He mentions his name. They look at the book of life. Oh yes, you are born again. Thank God. Then
0: he
1: said, don't go yet. They look into the book of remembrance, the book of records. Nothing.
0: But
1: in the case of Mordecai, he had done something. You will do something.
0: You
1: say, what can I do, a Lord? When I became a Christian, that day I became a Christian. That very week, I began to get tracts and give to people. I wasn't called a worker. It's not title. I began to buy Bibles for people. I began to invite them to church. I began to preach to them. I began to kneel down with them to pray through until they pray through to salvation. I began to order for books. I ordered for 44 sermons of John Wesley. I just distributed to them. Perfection by John Wesley, I displayed to them. Just on revival by Charles Giffin, I distributed to them. I was just, you know, spending all my money and making sure that people have this word of life. And many of them, by the grace of God, became Christians and they stood firm in this faith once delivered unto the saints. A particular man had been thrown out of university because he failed and failed and failed many tests, was dejected.
0: I went
1: to get forms for him. I filled the forms for him. I bought his textbook for him. I sent him back to university again. He was older than me, but just to do something that will make people know that God is alive. And then, you know, later, the Lord saw that and said, I could move out of just that without any name, without any title, and then come and preach, and it will happen to you. I didn't seek for any deliverance anywhere. All I needed to do was just be helping people. I was not even sick, not one day. It was saying, you know, I'm sick and I want pastor to come and pray for me. How could you be sick in that situation? I didn't know much about healing at that time or much about faith at that time, but I was a jewel in the kingdom of God. I'm still a jewel in the kingdom, and you'll be a jewel to in Jesus' name. You know, that day when the book of remembrance is open, then the Lord will remember your works.
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1: Praise the Lord.
0: Mi pa klona.
1: Rise up as we pray together.
0: Fonda fojina minu kode dopa.
1: Heavenly Father, we thank you for your love that sent Jesus Christ, your only begotten Son.
0: Ota ulotan min dopa na Jesu Christ. Wanyi mitole na Jesu Christ na doa.
1: To this world of sin and suffering.
0: Na doa iro nina dopo iaton po heme.
1: To come and suffer and sacrifice for us so we can be saved.
0: Na doa iro san.
1: And we thank you, Lord, for the grace that brings us. The mercy that brings us. The love eternal that sought and found us and brought us into the kingdom.
0: And
1: thank you, Lord, for the love you have planted in the heart of everyone that actually knows you as Father. And knows Jesus as Lord and Savior.
0: Me so kwedu na wan to dai do ha mi to me na do nyo ye credit o
3: to so yo Jesu Christ di hulengato mi ton.
1: We pray, Lord, that your love will flow through us to everyone around us in Jesus' name.
3: Iso de kore wan lo na sa gbon mi o le me. Let me le pe to Jesu ni come.
1: That Lord, as the love is flowing into our hearts from heaven.
3: Lord, wan lo to sa son lo me bi ara mi ton me.
1: That same love will flow out and then people will know that we actually belong to you in Jesus' name.
3: No ngo tole wan lo na sa je gbonbo iron le pona yo ngo tonde yeto emi o le yin mi to eto Jesu si yin come.
1: We know that there is no sin in any heart that the love of Jesus could not erase.
3: Mi so yin yan dole ma tra gale bo wan Christi to ma so ga su su ise.
1: And there is no sin that is so great and so deep in sin that he cannot save.
3: Wan yan dole ma tin bo sin gba bo so do to yin ato bo Christi ma so ga hun le ga.
1: And as Lord, you are willing to save everyone, I pray that we'll stretch our hearts, our hands to you, and those who are not born again will be saved in Jesus' name.
3: And
1: after we are saved, there is no hurt.
3: No
1: pain. But the love of God within us cannot overflow.
3: And
1: Lord, we pray there will be no bitterness in anyone.
3: Oh, me
1: no hatred in anyone. All that comes through us will be love flowing to everyone around in Jesus' name.
3: Lord,
1: we pray that your power will also rest upon us and this love will flow.
3: Lord,
1: let it flow.
3: In
1: Jesus' mighty name we pray.
3: To Jesu daroni come we mi kudete.
1: We're looking at John chapter 15. I'm reading from verse 8 all through to verse 16. John.
3: Juanu ta chia ta foton. Na kia sa foton chia ton kakawai fotonukun aton.
1: Herein is my Father glorified, that ye bear much fruit. So shall ye be my disciples.
3: To eme we ye pagigo na utoche te.
1: As the Father has loved me, so have I loved you. Continue ye in my love.
3: If you
1: keep my commandments, ye shall abide in my love, even as I have kept my Father's commandments and abide in his love. These things have I spoken unto you, that my joy may remain in you, that your joy might be full.
3: Verse
1: 12, this is my commandment, that ye love one another as I have loved you.
3: For we are waiting for Saint
1: greater love has no man than this, that a man lay down his life for his friends. Here, my friends, if you do whatsoever I command you,
3: henceforth
1: I call you not servants, for the servant knoweth not what his Lord doeth, but I have called you friends, for all things that I have heard of my Father I have made known unto you.
3: Ye have not chosen me,
1: but I have chosen you and ordained you that you should go and bring forth fruit, and that your fruit shall remain.
3: Bona Chemin Domini, Ibo Rensi, Sempona Sisem Miton, Nindo Notenam de Bemina Bioson, Toche de Toicheme.
1: That whatsoever ye shall ask of the Father in my name, he may give it you.
3: Nan de Bemina Bioson, Toche de Toicheme, Nindo Naemi.
1: May the Lord bless the reading of his word. You'll find in verse 8, which is the first verse we read, and in verse 16, which is the last verse we read, you'll find the first fruit. So then the Lord is asking for fruit. And then in between those two verses, that is verse 8 and verse 16, it talks about an important fruit, which is love.
3: To chechena we for the mikia neleme edoro kodo kovi vede ji de na kesi seto ene iwanyini.
1: Look at verse 9. As the Father has loved me, so have I loved you. Continue ye my love.
3: Afoshine to ilole uto iwana mi do mo yini iwana mi uleka mi no wanyi cheme.
1: And he singles out an important fruit, which is love.
3: Ewa de si sendo kwe do la de vive de iwanyini.
1: He tells us in verse 10.

0: love is not a kind of love that is just hanging in the air. It will be flowing to another person's life and touching another one.
1: Looking
0: at verse 12, it says, "This is my commandment, that ye love one another as I have loved you." It says the motive of your remaining in the body is that you love one another. And then it tells us the measure of that love, as I have loved one another. And immediately it tells us about his love. In verse 13, it said, "Greater love has no man than this, that a man laid down his life for his friends." That means then, in these chapters, that is 14, 15, 16, 17, he's talking about his friends. He's talking about the people that he loved and the people who love him. He said, "Ye are my friends," gives us the condition, "if you do whatsoever I do what? Command you." The people that just crawl in and crawl out of the assembly, of the place of worship, and they have no intention of doing what the Lord has said. They never miss any service and they never miss any Bible study, but there is no change, there is no grace, there is no transformation in their lives. They don't even have any intention of obeying anything. All they're looking for is bread and butter, healing and deliverance. Breakthrough. They do not have any intention of obeying the Lord.
1: Says,
0: I'm not talking about those people, I'm talking about those who love me enough.
1: "Ye
0: are my friends, if you do what? Whatsoever." The people who are not picking and choosing. "If you do whatsoever I have commanded you." And we'll come back to verse 8. "Herein is my Father glorified, that she bear much fruit." "So shall ye be my disciples." Don't you look at the word of God with you today on the fruit of true discipleship. You need to understand that when we talk about disciples, only the disciples of Christ matter. There are some other people that are not disciples of Christ, but they are religious.
1: Look at
0: John chapter 9, reading from verse 27 and verse 28.
1: John 27:28.
0: "He answered them, I have told you already, and ye did not hear. Wherefore would ye hear it again? Will ye also be his disciples?"
1: Will
0: ye be his disciples? Then they reviled him and said, "Thou art his

0: But we are whose disciples? Moses' disciples. Now the Lord is not talking about such people here. These were religious people. He's talking about his own disciples. Acts of the Apostles chapter 20. I'm reading from verse 28. Take heed therefore unto yourselves and to all the flock over the which the Holy Ghost has made you overseers.
1: Holy
0: pastor, you are a leader, you are a minister, you are a preacher. If you are really born again and you are a servant of God, understand the Holy Ghost has made you overseers. And therefore, whether your senior pastor is there or not, whether the general superintendent is there or not, you want to be faithful to the Lord because it's the Holy Ghost who has made you overseers. It says to feed the church of God which he has purchased with his own blood. And those people who are purchased with his own blood, those are the disciples of Jesus.
1: Verse 29
0: now, for I know this, that after my departing shall grievous wolves enter in among you, not sparing the flock. Also of your own self shall men arise, speaking perverse things, to do what? To draw away disciples unto themselves, after themselves. Look at Acts of the Apostles chapter 9 verse 1. And Saul yet breathing out threatenings and slaughter against the disciples of who? Of the Lord. These were born again people. They were cleansed from their sins and they had the Spirit of God bearing witness in their hearts. They were children of God. And then Ananias answered, Lord, I have heard by many of this man how much evil he has done to thy saints at Jerusalem.
1: Those
0: who have been saved, those who are cleansed by the cleansing of the blood of Jesus, those are the saints and those are the disciples. And Jesus said, I'm praying for these disciples that they will bear much fruit.
1: But Jesus Christ, let me tell you, they are going to plant all their seeds in His sister Susu.
0: Acts chapter 11 verse 26.
1: While that Paul was fighting, Quaton Okuloko.
0: When he had found him, he brought him unto Antioch, and it came to pass that the whole year they assembled themselves of the church, and the disciples were called by what name? Christians, first in Antioch. Luke chapter 14. I'm reading from verse 26.
1: Luke 14.
0: A If any man come to me, disciples are those who come to Christ.
1: Amen. De wate no pronto lewe me no wa Christi Jesu de.
0: Coming to church is wonderful, but you must go beyond coming to church. You must come to Christ.
1: We wa gume inja ugba ushikbana wande zenego. I don't know wa Christi de.
0: He says, if any man come to me and hate not his father and mother and wife and children and brethren and sisters, yea, and his own life also, he cannot be what? He cannot be my disciple.
1: Amen. De wa debo magba wana oto eton titi ono asi ovi meme sunu meme nyonu mowe po bigba wulo sutan po ga ema so ganyete doma sebo nuklon to chegba.
0: The Lord is saying that those who are disciples are the people that set themselves free from the tie of their relations. I love daddy so much, and since daddy does not accept me to be born again, I'm sorry, I cannot be born again.
1: You want to touch it, Baba Bacheni?
0: I wanted to follow Jesus Christ, but mommy is crying and mommy is saying that we must remain in the traditional religion.
1: Because
0: mommy does not accept that I should follow Christ, then I'm sorry, I cannot follow. I love my wife so much, she is part of me, and if my wife says no to anything, I cannot follow that thing. I would have been coming to the Lord and I would have been obeying the words of Christ and follow all through the teaching of the Bible, but my wife says no, we cannot go to that church. A church where they don't use this and use this and they just stick to the Bible. And
1: the
0: holiness without which no man shall see. My wife says no. And because my wife says no, I have to say no to Christ. Those are not disciples.
1: Now as you lala out yes no lala na clisi.
0: So I will go to another church. Your going to another church is worthless. Because you are running away from the truth. Because of your wife. Because of your husband. Husband said, you don't find any other church to go. That's the only church you want to go, where they will only follow the Bible every time, and then they forget the world, they forget every other thing. No, you cannot go to that church. Go to this other one. And so, you know, I understand you're trying to follow up on me so I can be consistent and coming along with
1: you.
0: I love that church. I love the preaching. Everything I see there, that time I went with you, I love everything, but my husband says no. And I'm telling you, I love my husband so much, more than Christ. You cannot be a disciple. There are some people that they count having children too much. And they say, well, I've been coming to church now. I've been coming for 2-3 years. All they are praying for is holiness.
1: the
0: pastor comes, only heaven, heaven, heaven. I don't have any charge. Can I stay just like that? I was born. I want to give back to another person, and because of having children, they are gone. Those are not Christians. In verse 27, and whosoever does not bear. You know the way the Pentecostals preach. You know, sometimes I don't even want to say we are Pentecostals. You know the way the charismatics preach. If you're a child of God, no problem. No difficulty.
1: No
0: pain.
1: No
0: sickness.
1: No
0: cross.
1: Many
0: of these churches, they think that being at ease means being a Christian. Having all the money you need is being a Christian. And having everything, name it and claim it. They say, if you have any need, if you have any sorrow, you have any problem, you have any pain, if you have any bereavement in your family, how are you a Christian? The Christians are the people that bear their cross. Even when the cross is not put on them voluntarily, they pick it up and bear it, and they're going. That's Christianity. Don't let anybody tell you that, you know, if you have any challenge, any difficulty, any problem, that means you're not a Christian. No, it's the other side. And whosoever does not bear his cross and come after me, that is why you are carrying that cross. Sometimes it's heavy. The cross is not made of palm leaves. The cross is not made of toys. It's a heavy sin.
1: And
0: whosoever does not bear his cross and come after me cannot be what? Cannot be my
1: disciples.
0: I'm looking at Matthew chapter 10 verse 37.
1: Matthew Tawa for Matonuko Awe.
0: Loveth father or mother more than me is not worthy of me.
1: May you wanna talk of you no me Emma Jenami.
0: That means cannot be my disciple.
1: And
0: he that loveth son or daughter more than me is not worthy of me.
1: May so you wanna.
0: And he that taketh not his cross. I'm looking at Acts chapter 14, verse 22. Confirming the souls of who? Of the disciples. And exhorting them to do what? To continue in the faith, and that through, tell me the rest, through much tribulation enter into the kingdom of God.
1: Matthew
0: That's Christianity.
1: I want
0: them to bear fruit, you will bear fruit. Because that is what glorifies the Father.
1: I heard
0: the message to three parts. Number one, the love of Christ for his disciples. Number two, love among Christians as disciples. Number three, our love for Christ as his disciples. Number one, the love of Christ for his disciples.
1: John chapter 15.
0: Herein is my Father glorified, that he bear much fruit. That's what we've been talking about. So shall ye be my disciples.
1: We'll explain
0: that. As the Father has loved me, so have I loved you. He loves us very much. Look at verse 13. Greater love has no man than this, that a man lay down his life for his friends. John chapter 10 verse 11, I am the good shepherd. The good shepherd giveth his life for the sheep.
1: John 10:11,
0: I am the good shepherd. He is a good shepherd. How do we know that? And I know my sheep, and I'm known of mine.
1: And
0: then he tells us in verse 17, therefore does my Father love me, because I lay down my life that I might take it again. Verse 18, no man taketh it from me, but I lay it down of myself. I have power to lay it down, and I have power to take it again. This commandment have I received of my Father. You understand, then the love that we're talking about is the love that sent him to Calvary to die for us. And the moment you realize that and say, God loves me because I was part of the world. The moment you realize I don't want to perish, that means I don't want to go to hell. And that moment you receive him, and he receives you, and your sins are forgiven, and your name is written in the book of life in heaven, you are saved. You are a child of God. Romans 5:6. For when we were yet without strength, in due time Christ died for the ungodly. Brothers and sisters, would you please look up here? I hope you are not listening to erroneous teaching. Religious motivational talk. That's what we have in many places. People say this country is a religious country, and the preaching is going on here and there. If you've been listening to them, many of them, they are not talking about the death of Christ. They're not talking about the sacrifice of Christ.
1: Ama se o gba fun sacrifice ti tan dali.
0: You're not talking about the salvation we have in Christ.
1: Ye ma o krodo bokun nga mi do to Christ ti metan dali gba.
0: They're talking about you, you know, that we are who God says we are. We can do what God says we can do.
1: No e do e te re jodo no mi mi kan wa no wa jo we te ga no do le te ni e.
0: They concentrate on what we can do. They're concentrating on this time of economic meltdown. You will not be melted down, but you are going to have a breakthrough and success and prosperity, and you can have all the money you want to have because God is on our side. That's not the message.
1: The
0: message is Christ died for the ungodly. What if you have all the money in the world, or the breakthrough in the world, or the blessing in the world, and you are not born again? Life only. We have hope in Christ. We are all men, what? The most miserable. The message is salvation through the grace of God. But God commendeth his love toward us. Listen to all these people who are, you know, preaching and gathering this crowd and that crowd. He manifested his love towards us because for 7 years now they have not been sick. That's the understanding. He manifested love towards us. His love towards us now because, you know, we have everything we want. All the houses we want, all the land we want, and all the money we have, everything. Doesn't God love us? That's not the message. It says, but God commended his love toward us in that watch.
1: That's
0: the law. Christ died for us while we were yet sinners. We're looking at 2 Corinthians chapter 5 verse 14. 2 Corinthians chapter 5 verse 14. But the love of Christ constraineth us, because we thus judge that if one died for all, then were all dead.
1: Now why you were with not one me na me to
0: in verse 15 it says, and that he died for all, that they which live should not watch henceforth live unto
1: themselves.
0: Brothers and sisters, if you know the gospel, if you are sad, many churches, the church, I should say, the large church, they're preaching a message of selfishness. Only think about yourself. Everything you just want. I want to be happy. Now the Bible does not say, without happiness no man shall see the Lord. I want to be rich. The Bible does not say, without prosperity no man shall see the Lord. How to have children? The Bible does not say without children no man shall see the Lord. Why is it the only thing God said? Without holiness no man shall see the Lord. Why is it that is what we're missing out? And that he died for all, that they which live should not henceforth live unto themselves, but unto him which died for them and rose again. I pray God will turn us around. And in this life of Christ and this proper gospel, pure gospel and right gospel, the Lord will give it to every one of us in Jesus' name. It's not that little challenge or because of that little need that you are not following the Lord and everything is so self-centered. I'm thinking about myself. Why did this happen to me if I go out and witness? They will say, but we heard that this happened to your husband and that happened to your wife and that happened to your family and that you lost your job. How can I open my mouth and talk to all the people that God is love when this happened to me? That's not the gospel. The gospel is Christ died for the ungodly so that he can reconcile us unto God. And we take that gospel of salvation, that gospel of life eternal, and we go and tell all the people, ye must be born again. They need to turn away from their sins and come to the Lord. And whosoever will come to the Lord will not reject in Jesus' name. We're looking at Galatians chapter 2, verse 20. Galatia tawe, I am crucified with Christ. Nevertheless, I live, yet not I, but who? Christ liveth in me. And the life which I now live in the flesh, I live by the faith of the Son of God, who did what? Who loved me, and he gave himself for me. John 3:16. Hereby perceive we the love of God, because he laid down his life for us. That's the love of God. To point number 2, love among Christians, disciples. To John 15:9. As the Father has loved me, so have I loved you. Continue ye in my love.
2: He wants us
0: to understand that love is the very central life of the believer.
1: You
0: came in by love.
1: You
0: remain inside by love. You end in love. That's how to get to heaven.
1: If you remember
0: when you were born again, and the joy and the peace and the love was flowing towards everybody. And the people you will not greet before, because you said that fellow, that's what you did, that fellow, that's what you did, you just forgive them. And the people that made you the enemy, what did you do when you were born again? Because of the love of God flowing in your heart, if it was flowing to them as well. And you went to them, and when you are coming or looking at you suspiciously, what's he coming to do? Did he know what has happened to you? And then you tell them, because you've been saying before, they were wrong, I am right.
1: But I don't know,
0: and until they come to bow down to me, I'm not going to give any attention to them. I hate them.
1: That's what
0: you were saying before you were born again. After you were born again, you went to them and you said, my friend, who is your friend? Yeah, my friend. Just forget about it. You know, I met Jesus Christ. He forgave my sin. He took everything away. The joy of the Lord is in my heart, and the love of God is in me. I want it to flow to you as well. And then you help them, you give them things, you made restitution. Wrong, or using bold face before, and you said, I'll trample them, that I'll crush them. I'll use long leg, I'll use power, use everything I've got to destroy them. When you became born again, the love of God now settled in your heart, and the love was flowing towards them, and you went to reconcile with them in restitution. That's the love. Now Jesus said, let that love continue. How is it if we're still in Christ, our hearts are hardened towards our fellow brothers? How is it if we're truly born again? If Christ is still there, you're doing something that the other fellow is crying out, this is hurting me. This is painful. And you say you're a Christian, Christ is still there, and you keep on doing that same thing to your neighbor, to the co-tenant, and the fellow is saying, this is painful.
1: And
0: you rejoice in hurting somebody. No, there must be this love among the believers as disciples if we're children of God. I don't understand how some people can lock up their wives at home.
1: You'll
0: treat their wives at home, and the wife has tearful eyes, and then they come to church before that wife.
1: But you know what?
0: And And eventually the wife will find money somewhere and come to church and doesn't know where the husband is. And through the service, the wife is crying. And the man says, he sees Christian sitting down there and says, praise the Lord, we're going to heaven. Are you sure? I don't understand that. If you bring your gift to the altar, you bring your worship to the altar, you bring your service to the altar, and you remember that somebody has hurt against you, you leave your gift at the altar, and then you go find that neighbor, that friend, that wife, that husband, that parent, that child, that teacher, that coordinator, that group coordinator, that member, and then reconcile with them. That's the commandment of Jesus. And why am I preaching like this? I don't want to labor in vain. I'm preaching every Sunday and every Monday. I don't want to labor in vain. I labor in vain if the people I'm preaching to, they're not carrying on the word of God. They're not obeying the word of God. And we're just having church. I don't want to labor in vain. And you don't want to serve the Lord in vain. It's a very simple thing. It will take humility to obey the word of God.
1: You
0: know, when we first became Christians, I know about myself. Even if when other people are wrong, if I see that, you know, there's no communication, no affection, and there's no good interaction, connection between me and them, the Spirit of God will tell me something is wrong between so and so and you.
1: And then I'll go to them.
0: That's the first love. Jesus said, continue like that. You know, some of us who are in leadership, the danger is that, you know, leadership makes us proud.
1: He is
0: my member. If he is wrong, he's wrong. The GS is always right. Without humility and pride. And so, the Lord is telling me that fellow looks like, you know, is the way he's looking, the way he's acting, it's like maybe he has something against you. I go to her. Brother, what's offending you? What did I do? What did I say? Oh, I'm sorry for this. I'm sorry for that.
1: That's
0: how to get to heaven. Title will not take us to heaven. Responsibility will not take us to heaven. It's that heart that is tender, that continues in the love of God. You cannot say you believe in restitution in theory and then the practical is not there. Settle with your brother, settle with your sister, settle with your neighbor.
1: You
0: go to heaven. Am I right? If we want to go to heaven, then we obey Christ. We don't believe eternal security here, that whatever you do doesn't matter.
1: now as a tona clisi, my sister Ulanga, Ulanga, Maloko Dome, Lala, and the Matimoimo.
0: Whether you live doesn't matter.
1: Liano Bello, and the Maso to me.
0: Whatever sin you commit doesn't matter. You are saved, you are forever saved. So it's not true. It's not true.
1: Yanto, and Maso to me, I'm Ulanga, Mulanga, Lalo, and the Maimo.
0: So say, continue. I'm going to continue.
1: Just a meeting, don't go, Yanati don't go low.
0: I said I'm going to continue. There's no conflict in love. There's no confrontation in love. There's no bitterness in love. There's no fighting in love. There's no violence in love. There's no revenge in love. There's no gossip in love. If we're going to continue, and Jesus said, continue. Continue ye in my love. Your love, your wife, as Christ has loved you. Firstly, can you say that I love my husband as Christ has loved me? Honestly, can you say I love these members of the church the way Christ has loved me? Store the offense in here, and everybody that comes, your diary is in your brain.
1: But takato ngona owe kanda I me don jagodomi yon don jagodomi me dia dohoche balekpo iratueme.
0: February, that man, that's his name. He did this against me. Your diary is in the brain.
1: 19 February, lepo me lepo wa lenami.
0: And the 25th of May, so and so did this, so carry the diary of offense in your brain.
1: As a quatu, so I thought to we meto, medeton, ewan lepo lepomi. What can I do? I had to meto
0: the blood of Jesus to wash that.
1: Hey, tell to manate, who just necroileco say,
0: and live a life of love, and follow the Lord Jesus Christ, as he said, this is my commandment, that she love one another as I have loved you. I said, we'll do it. That's Christianity. All else is ceremony. John chapter 13, verse 34. A new commandment I give unto you, that ye love one another as I have loved you.
1: Oh, say, you are the one you me. Dominion, you want me, no, so you want me.
0: Somebody that, you know, they were discussing something in a region. And then the state officer was telling the brother, and he said, my brother, how long are we going to stay on this? Forgive your brother.
1: And
0: surprise, the state officer told me that the fellow replied and said, yes, I forgive him.
1: And then
0: look at the way you're acting. Look at the way you're acting. And the fellow said, yes, I forgive him as David forgave
1: Shimei.
0: And then the overseer said, what do you mean? Oh, he said, I forgive him. When David wanted to die, he told Solomon, he said, Solomon, you know what? Use wisdom.
1: David, Solomon,
0: so that Shimei, he does not die in peace.
1: No, Shimei,
0: I'm going. What I wanted to do, because I promised him I will not touch him again, so I can't touch him. But Solomon, use your wisdom, deal with him.
1: Solomon,
0: So, and he forgave him. And so the man said, I have forgiven him, but I forgive him as David forgave
1: Shimei.
0: He said, oh, you forgive? That you say, yes, I forgive him. Then you tell your child, you see that man, this happened. And you're planting bitterness in the heart of your child.
1: You're
0: hindering your child from being a Christian.
1: And
0: you tell your wife, my wife, you know what? I'm helpless. I cannot handle this.
1: So
0: this is what he did against me. But in your wisdom as a woman, the woman is wise, deal with him.
1: Don't hinder
0: your wife from getting to heaven. You plant bitterness, revenge in the heart of your wife. You tell the people that are loyal to you, and you say, you know, I stand in this position, I want to, you know, act neutral. And act loving and act gentle and kind, but you are loyal to me, aren't you? Yes, I am. Will you do whatever I tell you to do? Yes, I will. Deal with him. I don't want to get involved in this, but you are loyal to me. Deal with him.
1: As David
0: forgave Shimei, and so David died.
1: David,
0: then Solomon began to reign, and Solomon then called Shimei and said, hey, come on here. Where do you live? This is where I live. Okay, build your house in Jerusalem.
1: Solomon
0: anytime I hear that you go out of Jerusalem, your life will go for it. Is that okay? Oh, that's all right. Jerusalem is so wide, I can do whatever I like. And so he built his house there. He was living in Jerusalem. And then one day, two of his servants went out of Jerusalem. He forgot himself. And he said, Shimei, your servants, you know where they are? Over the book Kidron. And then he ran after them.
1: Certain
0: secret agents help me watch him. Anytime he goes out of Jerusalem, let me know.
1: Solomon,
0: he went out of Jerusalem. When he came back, he said, Shimei, where did you go? I went for my servants to run away.
1: Solomon,
0: covenant and agreement did we sign? I remember now. Okay, remember, you know the wickedness of your heart. Do you know what you did to my father? Now you will die.
1: See
0: that.
1: See
0: that. As David forgave Shimei. But you know what Jesus said? A new commandment I give unto you, that ye love one another. Tell me the rest. As I have loved you, that ye also love one another. By this shall all men know that ye are my disciples, if ye have love one towards another.
1: Now,
0: We are going to do it like that. If we behave like our forefathers behaved in dealing with one another, where is the grace of God? What is the salvation? If we love one another only as the cult members, love one another, don't you know there's love in the cult for one another? But the love is limited, and once the fellow breaks their whatever, then they can shoot him by diabolical means.
1: If that is
0: all our love, when we are able to laugh together, when we are so careful we cannot offend one another,
1: You're walking so carefully
0: so that I don't touch this, I don't touch that, I don't step on anybody's toe.
1: But
0: we are living like that so that they can keep the love for me. That's cult.
1: And that was the chebe, I'm a jedo, manatafa fotonji, my dear quetongbe, but and do you want me? You know, Mama, we are taking you out of the best, you know, pepe,
0: but freedom and liberty.
1: Spa vivo, Melekarunjati, the wine in Botome.
0: And look at verse 35. By this shall all men know that ye are my disciples, if ye have love one towards another. Romans chapter 12 verse 9. Let love be without dissimulation. Let's simplify. Let love be without pretense. Let love be without hypocrisy. Let love be without politics. Bring your heart out. Say that way. Not using diplomacy with one another. I know how to talk to him. I know how to address him. I know what to do. And it's not real. Let love be without dissimulation. Abhor that which is evil. Cling to that which is good. Be affection one to another with brotherly love, in honor preferring one another, not slothful in business, fervent in spirit, and serving the Lord.
1: Rejoicing
0: in hope, patient in tribulation, continuing instant in prayer. Distributing to the necessity of saints, giving to hospitality.
1: We
0: give to one another with a free mind.
1: See
0: someone in difficulty with a free mind, without mocking them, without rejoicing at their calamity, we just help them. Then it says, bless them which persecute you, bless them and curse not. Rejoice with them that do rejoice, and weep with them that do weep.
1: That's
0: Christianity. The same mind one toward another. Mind not high things, but condescend to men of low estate.
1: Rise
0: in your own conceits.
1: Confess
0: to no man evil for evil. You know the world in which we live. The world is not redeemed. It's our soul that is redeemed. The community is not redeemed. It's our soul that is redeemed. And in this life, there's nobody living here. If I told you, do you remember something that has been done against you that pained you since you were born? Oh, I remember many things. Everybody here. But it says, don't walk on that. If your enemy hunger, you know the church goers of nowadays, it's my enemy. Now he's lost his job.
1: Doesn't
0: want what to eat? And he's hungry. May he have ulcer. So when that also grips him like this, he'll remember he's a wicked man.
1: Christianity,
0: brothers and sisters. That's religion. What we used to do when we were wearing white garments many, many years ago, more than 40 years ago, when we were in white garment churches. We're reading the Psalms. That you read this Psalm 7 times, the enemy will die. You read that Psalm about 21 times, the enemy will lose his job. And that's what the people, all the concepts of the white garment churches of the olden days, that's what they have gathered together. And now they say they form gospel church, and they say gospel. Gospel is good news.
1: The
0: people gather together now, they wish their enemies were

0: And this is our law for Christ as disciples.
1: And
0: John chapter 15, verse 14 through to verse 16. Ye are my friends, if ye do whatsoever I command you.
1: If you
0: are sluggish about it, that shows that your love for Christ is not real.
1: Verse
0: 14, it says, ye are my friends, if you do whatsoever I command you.
1: Henceforth,
0: I call you not servants, but for the servant knoweth not what his Lord doeth.
1: But
0: call you friends, for all things that I have heard of my Father, I have made known unto you. Brothers and sisters, can we look up for a moment? See love. See fellowship. And see friendship. You know, Jesus was not stingy with information. All things I've heard of my Father, everything I reveal to you, that's fellowship. Do we know anything about you? Are you not so secretive? I don't
1: want
0: to use any information I give out. I want to change. I've been talking too much.
1: Oh no.
0: That's not Christianity. Always hide and seek. Let's come out. Let's live the life. Even if they will hurt you. After all, you will never die before your time. I said you can never die before your time. Anytime you die, that's God's time. You live in a community like this where you ought to be happy. Christ ought to show that love in you, and then you close up like that.
1: And
0: we help you if you don't, if we don't know your need. We pray for you, we don't know your need. And the grace of God will come in your life in Jesus' name.
1: Sometimes
0: it's pathetic. There are two friends. And as you have these two friends, we came to church and we just had announcement. We want to announce to you that brother so and so and sister so and so, they're going to get married next month. If you have anything against this, come and tell us what. That's my closest friend. She's getting married. And she never spoke to me. We meet every week. We talk every week. And then after the service, you look for her. And then say, hey, my sister, come. Good news. How is it? We are prayer partners. And we always talk together. And there is no week we are not together, and I never heard, and I just had it in church today. That's how I see it. You mean you didn't know about it? Look at this kind of friendship. You know why? We are afraid that what God has done, this my friend, is stronger than God, and he can reverse that will of God.
1: Unbelief.

0: thinking that somebody is more powerful than God.
1: That
0: if they know, they will reverse what God has ordained. Look at this kind of attitude. Everything will change. Because it says your life is sealed with Christ in God. All the suspicion is gone. And so now we just love one another and love Christ and say, Lord, here am I, here is my life. I want to live the way you want me to live. And that is Christian faith. And that is Christian standard. Romans chapter 8, we're looking at verse 35. Who shall separate us from the love of Christ? Anybody? Shall tribulation or distress or persecution or famine or nakedness or peril or sword?
1: To clana kavino kumbia kavio mek kavio ri kavio meje kavio kavio ori.
0: It is written, for thy sakes are we killed all the day long.
1: Dileye ulendo na tueto tuaye to mi rutoza pokpokbe.
0: Counted as sheep for the slaughter. Nay, in all these things we are what? We are more than conquerors through Christ, through him that loved us. For I am persuaded. Any persuaded person here today? You know, when you give your life to Christ and you say, here I stand like Martin Luther. And let there be as many demons or spirits as tiles on the ceiling, yet I will not do otherwise. For I am persuaded that neither death, nor life, nor angels, nor principalities, nor powers, nor things present, nor things to come. You know, the people that do not kind of include that with their consecration, or they say, if anything happens to any of my children, if any of my children die, then I will not serve the Lord again. Maybe you are not even serving God
1: now.
0: Only there for your children. If anything happens to my husband, then count me out. I will not open Bible again. If anything happens to my wife, I will not open Bible again. Maybe you are not a real Christian.
1: Oh, come and grab me, dag me. No, let your daughter switch go. Don't bede. My own Bible ba. No, let your daughter switch go. Don't bede. Mama for that member.
0: For a real Christian, doesn't matter the will of God be done. For I'm persuaded that neither death nor life, no angels, no principalities, no powers, no things present, no things to come, no height, no depth, no any other creature shall be able to separate us from the love of God, which is in Christ Jesus our Lord.
1: Are
0: you decided? I said, are you fully decided? Are you there? I can't see you. Where are you? Why don't you stand up? I say, Lord, here am I. Whatever comes, whatever goes. Whatever happens,
2: happens, whatever does not happen. Whatever I have, whatever I don't have. Whatever I possess, whatever I don't possess, I want to serve the Lord till the end of my life. The love of Christ made him to die for you on the cross of Calvary. And then you come into that love. You say, Lord, I accept that love. Accept Jesus as my personal Savior.
1: I
2: give my heart, my life unto the Lord Jesus Christ. And Lord, I'm going to follow through until I die. Tell the Lord, promise your life to the Lord. Lord, I'm going to serve you to the very end. Make a consecration firm.
1: Not a gligly, oh, not a mawago, a manadio
2: in the love of God.
1: But you, why you, you, you, you, you, you, you, you, you, you, you, you, you, you, you, you, you, you, you, you, you, you, you, you, you, you, you, you, you, you, you, you, you, you, you, you, you, you, you, you, you, you, you, you, you, you, you, you, you, you, you, you, you, you, you, you, you, you, you, you, you, you, you, you, you, you, you, you, you, you, you, you, you, you, you, you, you, you, you, you, you, you, you, you, you, you, you, you, you, you, you, you, you, you, you, you, you, you, you, you, you, you, you, you, you, you, you, you, you, you, you, you, you, you, you, you, you, you, you, you, you, you, you, you, you, you, you, you, you, you, you, you, you, you, you, you, you, you, you, you, you, you, you, you, you, you, you, you, you, you, you, you, you, you, you, you, you, you, you, you, you, you, you, you, you, you, you, you, you, you, you, you, you, you, you, you, you, you, you, you, you, you, you, you, you, you

0: Let us pray.
1: May
0: God in heaven will bless your name. That we've learned today already. Thank you, Lord, for the worship. We praise the name for the way you've been blessing us already. Father, we pray that as we look into your word now, you will bless us, enlighten us. Open our eyes, O Lord, to see what we may be forgetting. And Father, we pray as we look into the scripture passages that the Holy Spirit himself will open everything up to us, interpret and apply, that we may have the best out of your word in Jesus' name. We pray, O Lord, that we'll become better Christians, better children of God, that our lives will be more pleasing unto you in all areas, so that your grace will touch every part of us. Thank you, Lord, because we know you have answered. In Jesus' name, we pray. From
1: 2
0: Peter chapter 1, verse 4. We're taking the title of the message today, whereby are given unto us exceeding great and precious promises, that by these ye might be partakers of the divine nature, having escaped the corruption that is in the world through lust.
1: Partakers
0: of the divine nature. That is what we're looking at today.
1: So the title is
0: Partakers of the Divine Nature. The two verses joined together here, that is verses 3 and 4, open up to the great purpose of God's plan of redemption. And God will not be fully satisfied with a mere escape from hell or with a mere escape from the punishment of our sins. Rather, he wants us to be partakers of the divine nature.
1: Look
0: at these two verses and allow the Spirit of God to impress the meaning, the interpretation, and the application in your own heart. According
1: to
0: his divine power, has given unto us all things that pertain unto life and godliness through the knowledge of him that has called us to glory and virtue, whereby are given unto us exceeding great and precious promises, that by these ye might be partakers of the divine nature, having escaped the corruption that is in the world through lust.
1: These
0: two verses reveal the very mind of God and the very purpose for which Christ came. The apostle had already introduced this epistle by telling us that we are partakers of the precious faith. We have obtained like precious faith.
1: Peter apostle de pieto nwe doki a nye po ye po de alo. Da mi o yi make to to o yi se eke kwa ko eme de pieso mo bo mi ko yi yi se lo.
0: He has spoken about Christ in verse 1 being our savior, and his prayer is that grace and peace will be multiplied unto every listener, unto every reader as well, through the knowledge of God and of the Lord Jesus Christ.
1: He do ho do Christi dali de pie apostle Jesus Christ tan ke ye ko yi yi se kwa kweso mo bo mi bon onu edu awu joya we tan dari to Jesus Christ me.
0: Then he talks about the divine power in verse 3, and he talks about the divine gift, and that God has given us the gift of life, the gift of godliness, and also that through the knowledge we have of Christ, we'll be able to get into his glory and virtue. Then in verse 4, he talks about promises. The promises of God. Precious promises. Great promises. Exceeding great and precious promises. All this heading to a particular realization that we, by the knowledge of the word of God and by the grace of God, will be able to escape the corruption that is in the world through the lust of the flesh, pride of life, and the lust of the eyes. Now, it tells us that everything will come to a climax when we become partakers of the divine nature.
1: It's very clear
0: to see then that our escape from hell is not the primary purpose or the final purpose or the climax of our call out of the world into the grace of God.
1: And it is not just that we'll be able
0: to have temporal blessings upon our lives. The purpose of God actually go beyond any of those things that we might have possessed as a result of coming to the Lord. What I mean is, when we become Christians, we escape punishment, but that's not the climax and that's not the finality of what God intended when he made Jesus Christ to go to the cross and die for us. The purpose of God is not just that we have bestowal of temporal blessings which do not go beyond this world. That's wonderful. That we could have temporal blessings. Blessings of healing, blessings of deliverance, and other kinds of blessings we have in the Christian fold as we come into the kingdom of God. That is great. That is wonderful. When we become born again, we even escape the sin, the corruption, the evil that is in the world. That is wonderful. That we could be forgiven, we could be cleansed, and all these evil things we've had upon our lives, everything could be washed off, blotted away by the blood of the Lamb. Yet there is more. He wants us to have the divine nature so that every one of us will have that nature of Christ imparted unto us.
1: Let's look at Hebrews
0: Chapter 12, verse 10. For they verily for a few days chastened us after their own pleasure, but he for our profit, that we might be partakers of his holiness. Here you can see again the purpose of God in his dealings with us. Talk about the new birth. It's adding on to the fact that eventually God wants us to be partakers of his holiness. Talk about the experience of sanctification. It's adding to the point where we'll become partakers of God's holiness, his nature of holiness. And talk about his dealings with us, his chastisement, his rebuke, his correction, his blessings. Everything heads up to the fact that he wants us to be partakers of the divine nature.
1: Now, eto mi di odo apajire wo sutoto me dipie mini mo tendo mi ma to to apajire jijo wo sutoto me ga taidi do ofide nko esi ga pon eto mi pon bo to wiwo re mi mini do di odo apajire eto
0: me. You need to begin to look at your own life. But since you came to the Lord, is that purpose being realized in your life? Are you becoming partakers of that divine nature? Are you not being conformed more and more to the image of Christ, the image of God?
1: Boy, jero ani black bezant yero suto po depi alo. 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
0: po me go. Chapter 8. 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
1: Lomono ta chato apo eto gba e wodo po.
0: For whom he did foreknow, he also did predestinate to be conformed to the image of his son, that he might be the firstborn among many brethren.
1: Na me wo ko nyo ajenu kan. Owo e wo ko de na do ma kan do po. Kan apajira ofi etotan na wo ni do yin oponji to fi meme sun susu cheche.
0: Here again it's revealed that God's desire and God's purpose is that we become conformed to the image of his son.
1: Ofi ojuro juwa etan to fi wa ndo mo lo. Po ti to eto po do mile ni mo tendo me kan do po kan apajira ofi etotan.
0: I'm sure you know this, that the image of the son or the image of the father, they are alike, because the son Jesus Christ is completely like the father. He said, if you have seen me, you have seen the father. Therefore everything you want to know about the father, you know through Christ the Lord Jesus. And therefore we know here that when we become conformed totally to the image of the son of God, then we are partakers already of that divine nature.
1: In
0: 1 Peter 1:16, because it is written, be ye holy, for I am holy. You can see that nothing less than the image of God, image of Christ, the nature of God himself, nothing less than that will satisfy the heart of our Father God in heaven.
1: Matthew 5:48.
0: Be therefore perfect, even as your Father which is in heaven is perfect. When we have the divine nature, that will be fulfilled. God doesn't want imperfection in your life or mine. He doesn't want us to have anything less than what he has. Be ye perfect, even as your Father which is in heaven is perfect. To fulfill this purpose, God has given great promises, promises that are equal to the task. He has pledged his great power to bring it to pass. And if we really and truly cooperate with him, this great purpose of redemption will be achieved. Let's look at a message point by point. Number one, God's plan. Number two, God's power. Number three, Number one, God's plan. Let's go back to 2 Peter 1:3-4. According as his divine power has given unto us all things that pertain unto life and godliness through the knowledge of him that has called us to glory and virtue, whereby are given unto us exceeding great and precious promises, that by these ye might be partakers of the divine nature, having escaped the corruption that is in the world through lust.
1: Mimodo yewe kuro etoto konami onupopo eke yo gbe jijodi joyawe toto bo oyun ewo ke yura mi ran gigo po jijoda gbe pome bo eke to dali mi yo pagbe daro tra la kwa gege na mi bo eke dali mi ni mo tede ma eto jo amo yewe leton etuturu mi so gbe etutu ayo me bo
0: won atutu dali up that plan with his great unlimited power, according as his divine power. He has given unto us all things. He has left nothing undone that ought to be done. He's done everything necessary that you and I will be able to have all things pertaining to life, pertaining to godliness, so that through the knowledge of Christ we'll be called into glory and into virtue.
1: To kuro yewe eto tobe de pialo na do de mi dote na tito eto mo eto dari yen pe yen pe ni do inu ko akweto juede na daro juete ni do tito gbeza mi tome.
0: There will be no sin whatever within or without. Will be so cleansed, will be so purified, will be so changed, will be so transformed that everything within and without will be pure. That when God looks at us on in our relationship with him, relationship with one another, in our thought, in our imagination, in our disposition, in our attitude, in everything within, everything without, it will see life eternal.
1: Amoda, juasi otito na gbeza mi to endo. 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
0: When you really know Christ and when the plan of God is fulfilled in your life, this is what you will receive. This is what you will have.
1: Enda ye yon klisi nubo nubo but ito juwe ton to gbeza to eme e sogbe nude jero ye ni mo ide nude so jero ye ni tito ganye.
0: Whereby are given unto us exceeding great and precious promises, that by these promises ye might be partakers of the divine nature. Let's stop there for a moment.
1: E wa do to pray do mo bo e ke me ye ko ipagbe da ko tra la ko gege na mi bo e ke dale mi ni mo tende marketo jo amo e toton nu e ko
0: ta mi ni ma. Many people that are trying to get promises in scripture, but then the promises are not leading unto how they can become partakers of the divine nature. The promises are leading unto having some temporal blessing, some things they enjoy in this life and never will get them to heaven, some things they can claim, they can stand upon and receive while they are here, but then the thing never really touches their nature. But the purpose of the Lord, the plan of God, is that you will be able to become partakers of the divine nature.
1: I know no way to did not to flow and all. Messus were to tite pombo do pagbe juet or di, chibak pagbe juet or lamai, kuro de nabiok bezeto mebuna dio yedo, buna yezu, jijo, do kulako juepo, chiba yeto nua, I went to tata dipe, yena zak pagbeene, buna yi do de yede di, chiba nu direct griton de way yena to kikabio to wewebe, chiba nue domite to pua yeno yena maheto to joamo.
0: Then you will escape the corruption that is in the world. Think about it. When you look at the world, any part of the world, you will see corruption. If you look at the professions that people have, you see the evil. And God is saying his desire and his plan is that you will escape the corruption that is in the world through
1: laws.
0: Look at the lives of your neighbors and you will see a lot of corruption. The way they speak, the way they dress, the way they relate, the idols they worship, a lot of things that are done, you will see corruption. God says his plan and purpose is for you to escape all that. Look at your place of work. You will see the way people talk, the things people do, the places people go, and the things that they practice in that place place of work, in that profession in particular. Whatever profession. Not only the police force. Not only the customs. Not only the office workers. Not only the market people. Whatever profession you can think about, where you are, see the corruption of the nature of man.
1: That
0: comes also very clearly there. Well, the purpose of God is that in that place of work where you are, you will escape the corruption that is in that place through
1: laws.
0: When you go to the village, anytime you have opportunity of going to the village, look at the corruption there. Look at the power of darkness there. You know the purpose of God is that wherever you are, you will escape the corruption in any part of the world where you are. Look at how friends discuss, how they plan to make others fall. That's part of the corruption we're talking about. The purpose of God is that as you go through this life, not a stain of the corruption of this world will attach itself unto you. If you look at families and you see the things that are said, you'll see the caution we're talking about. When it comes to the open, you'll be surprised. Let me say it this way. If it were possible that as you go on in one day, all the streets, if it were possible for the heart of man to be opened up for you to see, and you will see the depth of corruption in the heart, in the plan of man.
1: Now,
0: God wants you to escape all those civil things. But that's not the end. Even after you have escaped all that, his plan is that he will impart unto you the divine nature. Some people have so much of the nature of Satan, and they are like the devil. What God wants to do is to remove that nature of Satan and replace it with the divine nature. Some people have, so to say, the nature of animals. You see them aggressive, destructive, argumentative. You see them as they pounce on other people, almost want to tear other people to pieces. You will understand that some people have the nature of the beast. What God wants to do
1: is
0: replace the nature of himself, the divine nature.
1: Let's
0: see, look at some people who are worldly wise. They've learned all about psychology and philosophy, and they can use psychology on their wives. And they try to get their way through life. They use a lot of politics, a lot of things. It is the nature of the people of the world.
1: Some people,
0: they can take all your property away and they'll be smiling to you. They can destroy your name, destroy your person. They'll be smiling at you. They would appear that they love you. That's the cunning, craftiness, cleverness of man. You know, what God wants to do is to take that nature of carnal man out of your life and then to replace that evil nature with the divine nature.
1: Yes,
0: you know,
1: wa wo endo mo lo ejura de jijo ele ko se so gbeto be bonanze jijo olotan do me yemen.
0: This is the purpose of God. This is the plan of God. But look at this. In the past, in the present, in the future, this purpose or plan remains the same.
1: Amodamolo tito juwa tona gbeza mi ton die gunde juwa so ju na wa do mi gode chi gba wa pon iwe anyodo to depie bodo to dai
0: juwa tito no te do po that takes us to the very beginning, that takes us to the past.
1: Etewe juwa tito dai wa pe do da gbeto ene na emi bi obi de wenu de po me ene emi bi anwe wa
0: ni the plan of God is that its nature will be in the heart, in the life of every man.
1: Tito juwa to wa ndo jijo eto ni tito e ha gbeto le po tonji.
0: Look at it. Genesis chapter 1
1: 26.
0: And God said, let us make man in our image, after our likeness. Let's stop there for a moment. The past purpose of God, plan of God, is that he will make man just like himself, after his own likeness. And that purpose still remains firm today.
1: If you are
0: any different in your nature, in your lifestyle, in your behavior, in your conduct, in your attitude, in your delight, in your likes, in what you want, if you are any different from God, the purpose of God has not been achieved in your life.
1: Enda ye ko wa gbogbo na jiwe o depie to wa lo to me to sisa to me to jijo to me to apodide to me to nde pepe di ano wa le po me ene doki ano ti to jiwe to ma ko di to gbe san to me na agbe e onu gbe po to gbe to me.
0: You must hate sin the way God hates sin. Love righteousness the way God loves righteousness. You must be pure, you must be holy the way Christ has shown us in his innocent, perfect, holy, sinless life how he was pure. That is the very purpose of God for you.
1: Adona gbe wa na nyira do de juwe gbe wana nyira dodo asodo na iwalo wiwe no klepo de juwe tindo walo wedo tito juwe toto gbeza mi tome de klisi yi wana mido mowe adona tindo jijo moko tondo to gbeza yerosu tome do nye nu tito juwe tole
0: tonye. Look at you today. Are you there? Have you achieved that? As the grace of God works so much in your life that you are completely like Christ after his likeness in his image, as the blood of Christ so cleansed you, so purified you, so purged you, so transformed you that you are completely like the Lord Jesus Christ. Well, that is exactly what God had in mind when he created man.
1: He didn't want to create man in the image of an angel.
0: After the likeness of an angel. Sometimes you hear us say that we are not angels. No, we are not. And the purpose of God is not even to make us like angels.
1: Look at verse 27.
0: So God created man in his own image. In the image of God created he him, male and female created he them. I know there are some commentators or some interpreters that will say that means God created every man to have two hands, two feet, two eyes, a mouth to speak out, and a good brain. That's all that it means, that God created man in his own image. I'm sure you know that that kind of interpretation falls short of the fullness of revelation we have in scripture.
1: Look
0: at Ephesians chapter 4, verse 24. And that ye put on the new man, which after God is created in righteousness and true holiness.
1: As we talk
0: about being created in the image of God, here it says, created in righteousness, created in true holiness. created in purity, created in real life that is without sin.
1: That's
0: the purpose of God. That was his purpose in the past. You see, God's purpose in your life and my life will only be realized when at heart I'm holy, completely pure, completely transformed, and I'm in the image and you are in the image of God. When you come to that point that you are in the image of God, I'm in the image of God, that is what God is desiring. And that is what God is working at. I told you that was his purpose. What is the present purpose now? Has it changed? Doesn't he want us to still be of that image right now? Let us see again.
1: Second Peter chapter 1 verses 3 and 4.
0: According as his divine power has given unto us all things that pertain unto life and godliness through the knowledge of him that has called us to glory and virtue, whereby are given unto us exceeding great and precious promises, that by these promises ye might be partakers of the divine nature.
1: Peter aweto tatitan apoeto atoto mi modo yewe kuro eto toko na mi onupopo eyo gbe po jijodi ju eto po gbon oyun e ewo ke yiro mi gigo jijodagbe eto to me gbon ere me me mi ko yo pagbe da ko tra la ko gege na mi mo eto dali ewo do imageto jowa mo yewe leto eto.
0: That's the present purpose of God. You know that? That's the delight of God right now. You know that? That we might be partakers of the divine nature. Before I continue, let's address some questions. Let me ask you, and you can ask me if you have opportunity. What do we know about the divine nature? What do we know that the divine nature will not do? That God will not do.
1: But why put nothing done? No, can I with the fear the camera can hold the labia away? Eta yanu a dog, but jija yawe toton dali. Kuron yawe toton, but emma sigambasi, but emma sigawa. Don't have a defi.
0: Well, we know a number of things that God will not do. Number one, God will not lie. We're sure of that. God will not deceive. We're sure of that. Well, if I have the divine nature, you have the divine nature, you will not lie in any form.
1: Now, no good minion, no so adele, the jewel sigambasi, and yet in the jija the jewel to defi my gando lalo. Jewel my gando lalo, minion.
0: When we have the divine nature, we will not lie in any form. You will not lie in the words of your mouth, in the actions that you put forth, in your attitude, by silence. You will not lie in any way to anyone for any reason on earth. God will never lie for any reason to anyone. He will never deceive. He will not call it diplomacy. That's what people say when they lie. They say it's diplomacy. He will not call it wisdom. God will not call a lie wisdom. That's what people do. God will not lie. When you have the divine nature, you are not going to lie for any reason to anyone. We know that the divine nature will not entertain evil thoughts. Evil thoughts towards your husband, towards your wife, suspicion, the divine nature will not allow that.
1: Will
0: the divine nature be able to go out and commit adultery and cover it up? The divine nature, will it commit fornication? Will the divine nature kill? Will the divine divine nature commit abortion? Will the divine nature steal? Will the divine nature be covetous? Be deceitful?
1: No,
0: divine nature will not do that. You know the purpose of God? He wants you and I to have the divine nature. There are people that will profess they know God, they go to church, they read the Bible. You check up in their lives, once in a while you find fornication and adultery is coming again.
1: Once
0: in a while you find fighting. And there are people, you know, they have so much of maliciousness. Let me tell you something, my friends here today. Listen to me. If you die without possessing the divine nature, it will be a sorry matter. It will be a terrible thing. Because no one is going to get to heaven without the fullness of the divine nature. God and all the people that have his nature, those are the people that are going to be in heaven at last. But if we're full of envy, divine nature will not hurt another fellow. Divine nature will not lie against another fellow. Divine nature will not bear false witness against your fellow brother. The divine nature will not
1: suffice.
0: The divine nature will not be disobedient to the word of God. The divine nature will not be covenant breakers. Kick out the wife, marry another one, and be living a rough life. We're talking about the desire of God. And this is the plan of God. He wants you and I to possess the divine nature. And when we possess the divine nature, outwardly our lives will change, I'm telling you. When we have the divine nature, that divine nature will just make us free from fornication, idol worship, adultery, being effeminate, abusers of themselves with mankind. The divine nature will make us to be free from stealing. The divine nature will make us to honor and respect one another. You look at your fellow brothers and your fellow sisters, you'll be praising God for them. Because you know you have the nature of Christ. You become meek. You become gentle.
1: You become kind, good
0: by the grace of God, that ye might be partakers of the divine nature, having escaped the corruption that is in the world through laws. Let's look at Romans again, chapter 8, verse 29. For whom he did foreknow, he also did predestinate to be conformed to the image of his son.
1: That he might be the
0: firstborn among many brethren. Brothers and sisters, Calvary is not a joke. If Calvary couldn't do anything more than what human beings on their own can do, then Calvary will be a joke.
1: Now listen,
0: I know people who are not Christian. I know people who don't know the Lord, who are honest. And if we who say that we have tasted the grace of God coming from Calvary, if we are not honest, what has Calvary done?
1: But
0: Calvary
1: to Calvary me. But me my better
0: if Calvary cannot do Calvary something in you, do something in me that will make me to go beyond the people that have not tasted Christ. What has Christ done?
1: And the Calvary masiga one day to Bezantime bo na ni motedo zek better day to yede yura do my sin no boy nugbono but ete we Calvary wa walo.
0: What then will be the meaning of the cross of Calvary?
1: Ete we na yak pajire sati Calvary.
0: I know some women in the world that they are not interested in all these flamboyant things of the world. All that they have is they just have, you know, some kind of conduct and character.
1: And
0: they say that they want their lives to do something for their children. Do something for their family and do something for their neighbors.
1: But
0: and therefore they are not concerned with all these flamboyant things of the world if Calvary cannot produce a hatred for worldliness.
1: But
0: in you and in me, more than these people of the world, what has Calvary done? Look at this. The purpose of God is that Calvary will do something. This verse 29 uses strong words. Look at it again. For whom he did foreknow, the foreknowledge of God. You see, that's a very strong word. It means that this thing we're talking about, it is of the foreknowledge of God. It's from centuries past. It's from time immemorial that God had this foreknowledge. And then it says, he also did predestinate.
1: But
0: you know what that means? That he actually determined. And he said that the people that will come into the kingdom of God, the predestination that God knows about is that all those who are saved, they are predestined to become like Jesus Christ, to be conformed to the image of his son. You talk about predestination, that is it. That is it. That the purpose of God is that Christ will die and that Christ will raise up children unto him, and that he has so determined that all those that come into the kingdom of God, if they are real children of God, they will be conformed to the image of his dear son.
1: Do you
0: have an interest to be holy? Interest to be righteous? Do you ever pray about it? Do you ever desire it? Are you ever hungering after it? Every time saying, oh God, fulfill it in me. I want to be conformed to the image of his son. Let me tell you something. When we are conformed to the image of his son, we'll never be angry. At home or outside. In the bus or on the road. With the workers, with anyone. Our facial appearance will never look angry. Our words will never speak of anger. Our heart will never pump out any angry blood. Will never be so aggressive as to be angry, and people will see if they see anger in you. If they see anger in me, that's it, we are not confirmed yet. This is the plan of God, that you and I become conformed to the image of his son. And so the Lord is waiting on us. He says, when are we going to pray?
1: When are
0: we going to call upon him?
1: So
0: that will be totally conformed to the image of his dear son. Now I said in the past that has been God's plan. In the present, I've just shown it to you now. This has been God's plan. How about in the future? Will God change in the future? No, in the future it is still going to be the same. Anyone that is going to inherit that world to come, he must still have this conformity to the image of the dear son.
1: First John chapter 3 verse 2.
0: Beloved, now are we the sons of God, and it does not yet appear what we shall be, but we know that when it shall appear, we shall be like him, for we shall see him as he is. Can you see into the future? We shall be like him. Let's look at Ephesians chapter 5, verse 27. That he might present it to himself a glorious church, not having spot or wrinkle or any such thing, but that it should be holy and without blemish. I want you to look away from other people. Look away from all friends, all neighbors. Maybe you have been saying, so and so is proud, therefore I can be proud. No, not at all. Other people's sins is not an excuse for you or for me. People can hurt me. That is not an excuse for me to become anything less than Jesus Christ. The same thing with you. People can cheat you, do anything against you. That is not an excuse on your part.
1: Now,
0: can God do it? Can he give us that divine nature in reality? Or is he just reaching the Bible like this? That brings us to the next point. God's power. When I talk of God's power, I'm talking of God's power in a very serious way. I'm talking of God's power to create and recreate and transform and keep us in that position. I believe in God. I believe in the power of God. God created this world out of nothing. And when he created man out of the dust of the earth. The dust normally is dirty. The dust normally is of almost of no consequence. Out of that thing of no consequence, he created man and he made man holy. He brought man out of this ground, and yet he made that man in his own image. I believe in that God of power that is able to create, and I believe in that God of power that is able to recreate man today. However low we are falling, however deep we have gone into sin, I believe in a God that has power, that is able to take mortal man, sinful man, and change him through and through.
1: So
0: that means that God can get hold of you. He can forgive your sin, and he can change you within and change you without, until there is no spot, there is no wrinkle, there is no blemish, until you are wholly complete.

0: It's not the onlyness you can practice by keeping quiet.
1: Amen. We were there.
0: Walking gently, not looking at the face of women, yeah, not stepping on an ant. We're talking about something supernatural.
1: But anana is an dead man.
0: We're talking about something that God Himself, the mighty hand of God, will do in your life.
1: According
0: as His divine power, as given unto us all things that pertain unto life and godliness, through the knowledge of Him that has called us to glory and virtue. Whereby are given unto us exceeding great and precious promises, that by these ye might be partakers of the divine nature, having escaped the corruption that is in the world through laws.
1: In Psalm 62 verse 11,
0: God has spoken once, twice have I heard this, that power belongeth unto God. The power that is able to create and recreate. You know, it amazes you that human beings can create a bulldozer that can uproot a mighty tree and take it away from that place that you and take it to such a place you never see it again.
1: But
0: a man can do that. Don't you know God can make a spiritual, high power, highly supernatural bulldozer that He can come into your life and just uproot that thing? He has the power.
1: But in better pitching, I done no more cotton. Granada, they don't want done no more cotton. You have got done no quick pay. They call for work, big bottom. Then I want done. I think when it is so better to
0: that's what He wants to do. Doesn't it surprise you that human beings can create a kind of bomb?
1: And then you might put out a better pitching.
0: That when they throw it at a particular building that has a very strong foundation, he can shift that building, just remove it and throw it all away at a moment of time. What do you think of God?
1: Power belongs
0: unto God. The power of God can so come into your life that He will uproot. He will take away the nature of Satan, and He will replace that nature with His divine nature. He can do it because with Him all things are possible. Look at Jeremiah chapter 32, and I'm looking at verse 17. Our Lord God, behold, Thou hast made the heaven and the earth by Thy great power, and stretch out arm, and there is nothing. There is nothing too hard for Thee.
1: So joy away, do I ye go? Ye ko basio longwa igbakpo bon kukono dagoto edali bon didena jagbonu dali nude mani jau ba unawe ba.
0: It is not hard for God to take the nature of sin away from you and implant His nature in you.
1: Nude ma jau to joy si nukume emaso sien to joy si nukume na dode jijo ni na kanta so bela to me.
0: A nature that will not enjoy sin.
1: Jijo de mana dupe.
0: In nature that 24 hours of the day, in the morning, in the afternoon, in the evening, in the night, there will be no sin.
1: But in that jijolo to gbedan to me to klepo zan po to gbedan to elek po me gan yole po to gbedan to elek po me
0: the second day until the seventh day of the week, there will be no sin. That you can spend a whole week and say praise the Lord by the power of the Lord. This week has been a pure week.
1: As it got zan selek po blebu pete bonando mpa joya o dipi ekuono jueto unsi gan.
0: The power of God can do that. Look at Luke chapter 1, verse 37. For with God, nothing shall be impossible. Doubt has made doubt, I believe. He can change your nature. He can change your life. He can turn you around. That the image of Christ will be reproduced in you once again.

0: Look at that same Luke chapter 1, verses 74 and 75. That he will grant unto us that we've been delivered out of the hands of our enemies might serve him without fear in holiness and righteousness before him all the days of our life. That's what I told you before. By the grace of God, he can bring this transformation. He can do it. After he has done it, can he keep us? Can he keep us from falling back into sin? Well, the Bible says he can. And he will do it if you believe. In Jude, verse 24. Now unto him that is able to keep you from falling and to present you faultless, blameless, sinless, pure and holy before the presence of his glory with exceeding joy.
1: He's
0: able to keep you from falling so that you don't fall into adultery anymore. You don't fall into fornication anymore. You don't fall into deceit and lying anymore. You don't fall into covetousness anymore. You don't fall into pride anymore. You don't fall into bribery and corruption anymore. He's able to keep you from falling. You don't fall into that anger unto him that is able to keep you from falling and to present you faultless before the presence of his glory with exceeding joy. He can do it. But we have a part to play. That brings us to point three. What's our part? Well, we have to pray. We have to seek the face of the Lord. Let's go back to Jeremiah, chapter 33, verse 3. Call unto me, and I will answer thee, and show thee great and mighty things, which thou knewest not. Call unto me, and I don't know any other mighty thing you want. I don't know anything mightier than this, to have the image of God. To have that superimposed, imparted into our nature. On our heart, that's the greatest thing, the mightiest thing you can ever have. Some people are asking for little things. They think that is mighty. They're asking for, how can I have this little thing, that material thing. They think that is a mighty thing. But you ask for the divine nature. The divine nature that comes into you and you will never be the same again. You've never known what it feels like never to get angry. Never to get angry in your heart towards anyone, towards your children. Towards your wife. Towards your husband, towards your neighbors, towards your subordinate in the place of work, never to get angry. Maybe you've never known what that means. You've never known what it means to be free from covetousness, free from pride, free from worldliness. Never known what it means to have the heart pure. You've never known what it means to be perfect, even as your Father which is in heaven is perfect. You've never known what it means to be holy within and without. It says, I will show you great and mighty things which thou knowest not. And if you will ask, if you will pray, if you will tell God, oh God, I want it, oh God, I want it, then the Lord says he will do it. Jeremiah chapter 29 in verse 13. And you shall seek me and find me when you shall search for me with all your heart. When you ask the Lord, when you are not mincing words, you are not saying, oh God, give me this little thing from within you on possessing the divine nature. When you are walking around, you say, Lord, as you are walking on the road, what I need is the divine nature. When you are having your quiet time, what I need is the divine nature. When you are praying in the church, what I need is the divine nature. When you are in your office and people like to provoke you, you say, Lord, grant me the divine nature. When people are doing things that will annoy you, you say, Lord, give me the divine nature. And when people are praying, they are praying for children, others are praying for healing, you say, Lord, what I want from the depth of my heart, I want the divine nature.
1: When
0: you pray like that, you shall seek me and find me when you shall search for me with all your heart. When other people are looking for position, other people are using politics, other people say, I need another car, I need money, I need this, and you say, oh Lord, the burden of my heart is that I want the divine nature. When you seek the Lord like that, then you will find him. When you search for him with all your heart, the chance is there today. Why don't you just fall on your knees and say, Lord, I want the divine nature. It's taking a long time that I came to the church. It's taking a long time that I came to the kingdom of God. And yet, I'm so far away from the divine nature. Why don't you fall on your knees now and fall on your faces now and just say, Lord, divine nature. Lord, divine nature. Lord, divine nature. And let your heart cry out. Let your heart just go out before the Lord and say, Lord, this is what I want. Until my heart is pure. Until my nature is pure. Until there is no sin, there is no evil, my thoughts are pure. My ambition clean, my desires clean, everything within, everything without will show of the beauty of holiness, of the glory of God until there is no
1: wrinkle.
0: I want you to just call upon the Lord while you're on your knees.
1: While
0: you're on your knees, don't sit on the bench, please. This is a serious matter. You must be partakers of the divine nature. It's when you pray fervently. It's when you pray with all your heart. Because the effectual fervent prayer of a righteous man availeth much. It's when you're importunate about it. It's when you knock at the gate of heaven and you knock and knock and knock and knock again. It is when you call upon the Lord with all your heart, with all your soul, with all your mind, and you say, Lord, take away anything that is contrary out of my heart, out of my nature, get on your knees. Get on your knees. And come to the Lord and say, Lord, I want that divine nature. I will not let you go except you give it to me. I will not leave you except you give it to me. Grant me the faith that you'll be able to claim this blessing. Grant me the faith that you'll be able to get it. Until, Lord, anywhere, everywhere I am, I'm pure within and without. Until I'm ready for the rapture.
1: Nami yi se depi e desi gante bebe nwe la kodi to jagboni to gbezante me to gbezante le kome kaka nado biya hodu juwe to me.
0: I'm ready for the coming of God until I can say, come Lord Jesus.
1: Nko wula u depi e dote na wiwa akuno to na nado se depi e
0: de wa. And the very life of heaven is being lived on earth here. From morning till evening, I live a righteous, pure, holy life, no grudge against anybody. And no lying against anybody. And no covetousness, nothing whatever. Everything, the life of God, the very nature of God, and the image of Christ comes right into you. Fall on your faces and call upon the name of the Lord. You have to pray. Christ has done it on the cross of
1: Calvary.
0: And the purpose of God, the plan of God, and he has backed it up with his power to you. You will have the very nature of God implanted into you. Pray until it is done. You see how Jesus prayed in Gethsemane. You see how he sweated blood. You see how he cried with strong tears and he called upon the Father. Can't you pray like that? Can't you talk unto the Lord and say, oh Lord, I need it, and brush everything aside? Forget everything you've been asking before and say, Lord, this is my desire. This is my goal. This is what I'm looking for. Do it for me. The Lord will definitely answer until you are pure and holy, without sin, without reproach, through and through.
1: Do it for me.

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1: Everybody stand up.
2: Mele puni fonote.
1: Praise the Lord.
2: Nipa okuluna.
1: Raise up your hand for blessing. Father, in the name of Jesus.
2: Utoto in Jesu tomem.
1: We thank you at this time. We know you are a mighty God, a wonderful God. And Lord, we pray your blessings will shower down today. We will never be the same again. Your hand will be upon every brother. Your hand will be upon every sister. And Lord, I pray no evil thing will happen to your people in Jesus. You have called us into blessing. We are coming into blessing. And we will never lack the anointing that breaks the yoke in Jesus' name. Bless your people today. Make us channels of blessings. Jesus' name. I pray. God bless every one of you. Please sit down. Today we're looking at Revelation chapter 17, verse 14. Revelation chapter 17, verse
2: 14.
1: These shall make war with the Lamb, and the Lamb shall overcome them. For he is the Lord of lords and King of kings, and they that are with him are called and chosen and faithful.
2: Na ewo we okruno okruno leton aholu aholu leton ye tinte dele meyiyolo metitia nugbono.
1: That last line is what we're looking at today. Called, chosen, and faithful. And it says the people that were with him. Already we've studied the book of Revelation. And you know that this is coming to the very end. It's actually talking about the time. When the Antichrist will try to fight against the King of Kings. And fight against the Lord of Lords. And then the Lamb, talking about Jesus Christ, he will overcome them. He will destroy them. He will conquer them. He will prevail on them. And then he tells us the people that will be with the Lamb.
2: For
1: the King of Kings. And with the Lord of Lords that will together conquer the Antichrist. Those are the people. And there are three things about them. Number one, called. Number two, chosen. Number three, faithful. And as we look at this today, yours is the choice. Yours is the decision to make sure that you are part of the people called. Chosen and faithful. If he calls us, he's calling us so that eventually we'll become faithful. If he has chosen us, he has chosen us so that finally he will find us faithful. Called, chosen, and faithful. You know there are people that just center on the first one. I know I'm called. No problem.
2: me de la timbo. You know do you see to hagbeti tala me do yes me yilo wenyi.
1: But are you faithful?
2: Ibabe ayi nugbono ya.
1: Other people center on the second one. I know I'm chosen, but are you faithful?
2: Me de la awitolo we no do me chicha we mi le yin. Me chicha de aka yin lo bi ayi nugbono gona me chicha yin to ya.
1: If the Lord has called you and then you have responded to the call,
2: end of Kronoko Yulawi Bakoso Sio Yolo Nubu,
1: he wants to know that you are responding properly according to the word, not according to self.
2: Edrona Modonado Asio O Yolo Nubu Mayhlak Basalan Dewiton,
1: not according to the manipulation of Satan.
2: Because you see,
1: the people of this world, they are under the power of the air. That means it is Satan that is controlling their mind, controlling their thoughts, controlling their action, controlling their activities. But if you're going to be chosen, it means that you are responding the way the Lord wants you to respond, not of self. Not of sin. And not of Satan. And not of the ideas and the principles and the policies of society. It means you are following the Savior. Make up my mind and to determine I will be faithful. Called,
2: may
1: chosen, and faithful. We're looking at Psalm 101. We're looking at verse 6.
2: Meto samusin wepo kan we eladopo afoeton tiropo
1: and verse 8
2: afochia wepo tia topo emi to funkan.
1: I shall be upon the faithful of the land.
2: Nukuche nati to nugbono aigbaton lego.
1: Why was David saying this?
2: Eto to David do hoye.
1: Because David knew the might of God.
2: Na David yon aiha jihuya weton utue.
1: The character of God.
2: Eyon walo jihuya weton le.
1: He knew that the eyes of the Lord were upon him because he was faithful.
2: Eyon da nuku okruno to tinto ego na wa yin nukuno.
1: I shall be upon the faithful of the land. As a pastor, mine eyes shall be upon the faithful in the land. As a coordinator, as a group coordinator, as a leader. When we are to choose people to do a particular work, it's not because they come to see us very often. They visit us very often. And they speak nice words when they are with us. We're watching.
2: When you're
1: choosing people for responsibility. Called, chosen, and faithful. The reason they are chosen is because of the faithfulness. Without the faithfulness, the hand of the Lord will not be upon you. You see, the assignment of the kingdom is so precious that you cannot just put anybody there, but the people that show that evidence of faithfulness. And then it says that they may dwell with me. Many of you will like unfaithful people to stay near you. Unfaithful people to be in charge of your business. How many of you will like unfaithful people to be your accountant? Unfaithful people to be your administrator. be the one that is taking care of your family. The faithful people, it says, they shall dwell with me. And then it says, he that walketh in a perfect way. Then it says, he shall serve me. I think if every one of us were like David, we'll not have any problem in our district because our eyes will be upon the faithful in the land. I think if all the women leaders are just like David, they're not going to recommend anybody who is not faithful.
2: Their eyes
1: will be upon the faithful in the land.
2: I think
1: if the general superintendent will be so careful and so watchful,
2: will act
1: on this principle, there will be no square peg in a round hole in any district and in any group. In any region, in any state, in any section of the world, if his eyes were upon the faithful of the land, and you see, when we talk about the service of the Lord and the work of the Lord, here is what it requires. That your mind will be upon the faithful of the land. Not upon the people that are undependable. When you turn your eyes like this, then they do something that is contrary to the word of God. Mine eyes shall be upon the faithful of the land. Called and chosen and faithful. Those are the people God wants, and I pray God will make you a part of the faithful people. In Luke chapter 16, from verse 10, he that is faithful in that which is least is faithful also in much. You see, there are people that sweep things under the carpet, and so that's a little thing. The people that are faithful in minor things, and they say that one doesn't matter. And the people that can tell a little lie, I know that is not the right thing to do, but isn't it a small sin? That's the point. That, don't you know that little drops of water make a mighty ocean? If you write the word habit, why don't you write it just now? Write the word habit. You see, when people develop habit, they don't understand. That habit starts in small ways. And if you're unfaithful in a little thing, eventually, what will become your habit will be unfaithfulness. What habit? Two letters of the word. Just a little H. If you join the B that follows, what's that? Beach. Not too much. And you see, when you're unfaithful in beach, what's the next letter there? A beach.
2: pevi.
1: You see, what doesn't matter at all? It's a beach. Little drops of water make a mighty ocean. At the time you join age, age is representing himself or herself. It becomes habit. And they're like little strings, and once they become habits in your life, it's difficult to break them. That's why if you want to be habitually faithful, the little beat and the A beat and the habit, where it will be developing from those little, little things, and that is what becomes the habit of faithfulness in your life. But if you have a habit of excusing little things, I can be unfaithful in this little thing. That's what gets into the problem. Eventually, totally, terribly unfaithful. In Luke chapter 16, verse 10, he that is faithful in that which is least is faithful also in much. And he that is unjust in the least is unjust also in much.
2: Yeah,
1: the message of three parts. Number one, response to the call of the Lord. Response to the call of the Lord. Number two, the reasons of being chosen by the Lord. The reasons of being chosen by the Lord. Number three, the watch of being faithful to the Lord. The reward of being faithful to the Lord. Number one, the call. Response to the call of the Lord. In Mark chapter 2, verse 17. In Mark chapter 2, verse 17. When Jesus heard it, he says unto them, they that are whole have no need of the physician, but they that are sick. But it says, he has come to call sinners to repentance. That's the beginning of the call of God. Mark chapter 1, and I'm reading from verse 20. Straightway he called them. He called them to redemption. He called them that their sins will be forgiven. In that verse 20, and they left their father Zebedee in the ship with the hired servant and went after him.
2: Yes, afakolo, yes, ojo, to ye to zebede da ye to vatre memboto, azonwa, kwa azonwa tole kuboto kuhodoe.
1: What's one word for that going after him? He responded. He said, we're going to do exactly what you have called us to do. Response to the call of the Lord. As the Lord calls you out of your sin, and he says, come out of your darkness, And come out of your wickedness. And come out of your evil. And come unto me. And you leave everything behind and you follow. Then you are following the Redeemer. You get into the salvation, the redemption of the Lord.
2: But our hodo mefli goto haruklori hodo mefli goto ablezundo poto ye mefli fli toleme.
1: Number one is a call to repentance.
2: Tita wa in oyolohla levo jokon.
1: And it is a call to redemption.
2: Esa in oyolohla fli gokon.
1: It's a call to restoration.
2: Eni oyolohla adalibio.
1: Saved before. But then eventually you went back into sin. And the Lord is still calling you again.
2: In
1: the circumstances of your life, it's a call. All the adversities you face in your state of backsliding, it's a call. We're told in Jeremiah chapter 3. I'm reading from verse 14. And you will see the call of the Lord to the backslider. In verse 14, turn, O backsliding children, says the Lord, for I am married unto you. And
2: repent.
1: Come back home. Put action into your intention. And say, yes, Lord, I am coming back home. And it is that response to the call of God that actually means that you have come to the Lord. Number four is the call to righteousness. You see, when the Lord brings us to himself, it's not just calling us to emptiness, a worthless life, a useless life, and undignifying life. It's a call to righteousness. Or it's a call to holiness. You see, when people say, I am called. Next to nothing about the real significance and the real consequence of the call of God. But it's a call unto righteousness. It tells us in Romans chapter 1 verse 7. It says, to all that be in Rome, beloved of God, called to be saved.
2: And
1: that's a call. Do you remember now the people that were with him, for the Lamb, for the Lord of Lords, and the King of Kings? They are called and chosen and faithful. And it says, to all that be in Rome, no exemption. And it's not just their pastor. And it's not just their deacons. And it's not just their workers. And it's not just their prayer teams. All that be in Rome, called to be saved. And if you have responded to the call, you're not remaining a sinner. The saintliness of God will come upon your life. It tells us in 1 Peter chapter 1. I'm reading from verse 15. Here it says, but as he which has called you is holy, so be holy in all manner of conversation. Number 5, he calls us to come into resemblance. You resemble the one that has called you. And you are called to live a life that will be like the life of the Lord. Here he tells us, as he which has called you is holy, so be ye holy in all manner of conversation, because it is written, be ye holy, for I am holy. It tells us in 1 Thessalonians chapter 4, verse 7. It tells us, for God has not called us unto uncleanness, but unto holiness.
2: He's
1: called us to reproduction of the life of Christ. He wants to reproduce Christ so that when people see you, they will say, that's a follower of Christ. When they saw them and they saw the boldness in them, they took knowledge of them that they had been with Christ. Reproducing the life of Christ. That's the life of holiness.
2: Yes.
1: That's a life of purity. That's a life that is actually centered on Christ. You wake up in the morning, like I said before, and you say, today, I don't want them to see old Adam. Many people carry the Bible. They have never seen Christ. And they have never seen a representative of Christ. I'm going out today in my attitude. In my thought life. In my interaction. In my activity. You are called to representation and reproduction. And if you didn't know that, I just say, I am called. Called to do what? And called to live what kind of life? You are called that you will be like Christ, reproducing the very life of Christ. As you look at 1 Peter chapter 3, verse 9.
2: Peter titan otatan for chene.
1: Not rendering evil for evil. Or railing for railing. Now, look up here. The people of the world, what do? They render evil for evil. You throw something at me, then we throw it back to you. And the people of the world, they act under the principle of back to the sender. You give me a bad look, I give you a bad look. You give me a bad word, I give you a bad word. You give me a bad action, I give you a bad action. Isn't that what they do in the world? Who is going to change the world? Christ. But Christ is not physically here.
2: Who
1: are the people representing Christ who will change the world? They are the people that reproduce Christ. And therefore, when you look at them, the people who are for Christ, and you give them a bad look, you know what they do? They put on Christ and they reflect Christ.
2: And ayi nuku yena kando po yeme yi Christi ton nungbole ete yeno wa yeno yi nuku yena kalo bono yi Christi bono dohi ato chile mongkome.
1: They don't reflect the bad attitude.
2: Yem endo akpo yeno nuku yena kapo yema nakam very
1: bad. The bad action.
2: Wala yena kai yemo no dohi ya.
1: The bad words.
2: Ogbe yena kamo no tson wetome.
1: The insult. The assault that you throw at them, they put on Christ. And they reflect Christ back to you. That's how to change the world. We are called to reflect the light of Christ. To reflect Christ everywhere we go. In Apostle Peter chapter 3 verse 9, not rendering evil for evil. If you're a Christian, that's who you are.
2: And a Christian,
1: might be a preacher, not be a Christian. You might be a worker, not be a Christian. You might be a church member, not be a Christian. You might be a person dressing like one of the Christians, you are not a Christian. The Christian reflects Christ. Not evil for evil, not really for
2: really.
1: And many of you, sometimes you encounter some of these people in our church. Then you go around complaining.
2: Why
1: are you complaining? If you find the fish in water, the fish will swim. The fish will act according to its nature. If you find a bird in the air, the bird will fly. The bird will act according to its nature. If you find a rabbit in the forest, in the bush, the rabbit will walk on the ground. The rabbit will walk according to its nature. If you find somebody who is in church who has not met Christ, it will render evil for evil. It will revenge, it will retaliate. It will do bad things, it will say bad things.
2: Don't complain
1: when the fish is swimming. That's its nature. And when
2: a
1: sinner is sinning, why do you complain? That's a sinner. Back to them. And as reflect back the Christ back to them, then a change, a transformation will take place in their lives. And then when the change has taken place, they will put on Christ and they reflect Christ back unto you. But for you, if you are a Christian, you are born again, you show the life of Christ. And everything you do will be according to the word of the Lord. I pray that you will be able to fulfill this call in Jesus' name. And I say, give me a good amen. Praise the Lord. I come to point number two. Point number two, the reasons for being chosen by the Lord. The reason for being chosen by the Lord. In Matthew chapter 22 verse 14. For many are called, but few are chosen. You see, it's not everyone that is called that responds well. And only the people that respond well to the call, they are the people that are chosen. If you are chosen, there must be a reason for the few being chosen. If some are called and they are not chosen, there must be a reason for their not being chosen. Why are they chosen? Let me show you some examples. Psalm 78 and 70. And chose David also, a servant, and took him from the sheepfolds.
2: Esode Davidi bo sode do apolokan.
1: What's the reason why he chose David? Because we know God says, I am God, I change not. And if you can find out the reason why he chose David, then you'll be able to say, since he chose David for this reason, and he's God and he changes not, if I am also like this and I follow after that same reason, then I will be chosen. I want to be among the few that are chosen.
2: And
1: the testament tells us why he was chosen. Acts chapter 13. I'm reading verse 22.
2: Walota wiatan fokonukun awe.
1: Acts 13 verse 22.
2: Walota wiatan fokonukun awe.
1: And when he had removed him, removed Saul, he raised up unto them David to be their king. Look up here. I'm very happy when I see people that understand the Bible. And we walk according to the Bible. Do you know that in this church, as we study the word of God, we say we don't believe eternal security. What's eternal security? People that say, once you are saved, you are forever saved. Once you are in, you are forever in. That's eternal security.
2: We
1: say no. We don't believe that. Why? Because Judas came in, but he went out. Because Demas was one of them.
2: Dema endo poto yeme.
1: Fellow Libra or Paul. He came in, he went out.
2: Azoa to poluton, ewa bosoton yi.
1: That's why we don't believe eternal security.
2: Wazon mima yisi to konega madu kodome.
1: We don't believe eternal security, but wait.
2: There
1: are people that act as if they don't believe eternal security for salvation, but they believe eternal security for service. That when you are called into the workforce, you have an office. You have a duty. You have a responsibility. Whatever you do, however you live, you're always once a worker, always a worker. That's another version of eternal security. That even if you sin, even if you do evil, you are forever a worker. That's eternal security.
2: Saul
1: was chosen by the Lord. But when Saul did not go according to the word of the Lord, that's what I've read to you. He removed him and he replaced him. And if you're going to keep the work the way it ought to be, if somebody is supposed to be a worker and is not living according to the word of God, as God removed Saul, that fellow is removed.
2: And
1: God replaced Saul. That fellow is replaced now. He replaced Saul with David. Why did he do that? Look at verse 22. It says, and he raised up unto them David to be their king.
2: When in that day, say, is it David do Tehlan Adonia Holu Yeton?
1: Whom also he gave testimony.
2: May the Kununado.
1: To whom also he gave testimony and said, I have found David, my the son of Jesse, a man after

0: my life.
1: Bo wa ke alo yo juro juwe o tondo ai hatu e me.
0: Not my will, but thine be done.
1: E mine o juro jesi ba juro to eni wi wa.
0: That's why they were chosen.
1: Yo to e do de ni e.
0: And the people that were the Lord of Lords and were the King of Kings, they were called and chosen and faithful.
1: Ye ti to kruno kruno le tonte a holo a holo le tonte ye medide metitia no gbono.
0: And you know many people don't understand that God has different stages of call into ministry and service.
1: Mesusu yemanyue do jiwe wetindo otemesusu ko division susuku.
0: The Lord may just test you and give you a preliminary initial service. If you are faithful there and you are not doing yourself well, the Lord will open the door again and then get you into higher service.
1: And
0: that's what God does with people. But if at the initial stage, the very first opportunity the Lord has given you, then you blow it. Even if it doesn't remove you physically and it just closes the door to that higher service, and you will not know, and you will still go on in yourself while rejoicing. Greater than that, but the door is closed because of yourself
1: with.
0: And they yield themselves and surrender themselves to the Lord, and they say, Lord, not my will, but thine be done. That's the reason he chose them.
1: Psalm 106.
0: Psalm 106, verse 23. Therefore, he said that he would destroy them, had not Moses his chosen stood before him in the breach, to turn away his wrath, lest he should destroy them.
1: Ene utu edomo emina hu Yesu do eyin Moses medide Mose medide to makochite to nuko eton to fi kehwelo na do le adaje zogbe eton yin ka hu Yesu do.
0: If you can find out the reason why he chose Moses, then you can say, since God does not change, if he chose Moses for this reason, if I also walk in the same way, if I also have the same attitude, he saw in Moses, if he will see that quality in me, since he chose Moses for that reason, he too, he will choose me. The New Testament gives us the reason. Hebrews chapter 3, we're looking at verse
1: 2.
0: Who was faithful to him that appointed him, as also Moses was faithful in all his house. That's why he chose him. Because Moses was faithful in all his house. Let me ask you a question. Let's say, for example, you have a particular company. And in that company, you are selling something. And the Lord has been providing for you. And because the Lord has been providing for you, you want to go and relocate that company, or you want to have another branch. In fact, a greater branch, a richer branch, a more expansive branch in another place. And you are thinking, who will I take among these workers who are with me here? And then they say, how about Mr. So-and-so? Mr. So-and-so has a lot of queries in the file. You know, he comes late. And you know that he sows discord.

0: And you know that he even steals money.
1: The other
0: amount of money we're looking for, we have not got that man. If I go to Putin where I will not have my eyes, what will he do? You're not going to choose them.
1: And he
0: says, hi about this woman. This woman, the one that is, you know, just going about in this company. We should have terminated her appointment because she's even making people to almost to go astray. How can you choose that one and get him over there to the second branch that we're just putting together
1: now?
0: What are you talking about? You're saying they're not faithful. And therefore we cannot get them to hire him to another place that we're trying to establish. And that's what God is doing. That's the reason why God chose Moses. Because Moses was faithful in all his house. It is faithfulness that makes us to be chosen by God. The people who are not faithful, the Lord will remove them. If he has not removed them physically, he removes them spiritually. They don't have any record in heaven.
1: Remember
0: the words of Jesus, many are called, but few are chosen.
1: Be afflin ho Jesu ton da mesi su e ye yolo pe videwe ye na chiyan.
0: 1 Peter chapter 2 verse 9.
1: Peter titan ota we a for chene.
0: But ye are a chosen generation.
1: Mi shigba mi ulewe wwen do ye de.
0: Why? A royal priesthood and holy nation.
1: Do
0: you see how holiness helps us? Holiness within, holiness without. Holiness in words, holiness in action. Holiness with women, holiness with men. Holiness in the private, holiness in the public. That's why he chooses us. A chosen generation, a royal priesthood, and holy nation. They don't even think about this choice we're talking about. I'm chosen. How are you chosen without holiness? And then he tells us a peculiar people that ye shall show forth, the praises of him who has called you out of darkness into his marvelous light. What has he chosen us to do? Number one, chosen us to serve the Lord. You know, somebody says, I am chosen. And we say, what are you doing in the kingdom? Nothing. What are you chosen to do? Are you chosen for nothing? Are you chosen to do nothing? Number two, you are chosen to seek the lost. But you never go out. You never talk to your neighbors. Number three, chosen to shine as light. Number four is to speak for the Lord. That's what we're chosen for. He has chosen us. He has a message to give to the world. Number five, he has chosen to stand up for the Lord. You're standing for the truth. Somebody has told us, if you don't stand for something, you will fall for everything.
1: Medewadona midomo endo ama fon notena nude anajayina nulepo.
0: Now, what if, look up, I raise up one leg.
1: And
0: I don't, I'm not holding anything. And then any of these little children, if they come to push me, will I fall down? Yes, when you are not standing on your two feet. When you are standing only on one leg. I believe only in healing, but no holiness. I believe only in deliverance, but you are not dead to sin. When people come to put pressure on you, you will fall. But if you are standing on two legs, the storm may come. The persecutors may come. The opposers may come. And they want to push you, you see. I am standing. Standing on the promises that cannot fail. When the howling storms of life assail. Standing on the word, we shall prevail. Standing on the promises of God. It's when you stand like that, they'll not be able to push you down. Number 6, we're chosen to spread the truth of the Lord. Spread it around. Not rumor. Not gossip. Not evil talk. But you are chosen to spread the truth of the Lord. Number 7, you are chosen to strengthen the people of the Lord. You are chosen to strengthen the people of the Lord. I come to point number 3, the reward of being faithful to the Lord. The reward of being faithful to the Lord. In 1 Samuel chapter 2, verse 35.
1: Samuel titan otawe afogban tonto.
0: 1 Samuel chapter 2, verse 35. And I will raise me up a faithful priest that shall do according to that which is in my heart and in my mind, and I will build him a sure house. That's the reward. That means the Lord gives promises to the faithful. And he says those promises are certain, they are definite, they are firm, and they are sure. I will build him, because he's faithful, I'll build him a sure house. In Numbers chapter 12, verse
1: 7.
0: My servant Moses is not so, who is faithful in all mine house. What's the reward? This reward in verse 8. With him will I speak mouth to mouth. I'm going to make him special. I will give him my revelation, and I will speak to him mouth to mouth. Even apparently, not in dark speeches. And the similitude of the Lord shall he behold. Wherefore then were ye not afraid to speak against my servant Moses? And so we find how God defends the people who are faithful. That's part of the reward. Tells us in Proverbs chapter 28 verse 20. The word of God makes it clear, a faithful man shall abound with blessings. The people who have the blessings of heaven, the people who have that showered upon them, poured upon them, are the faithful. The unfaithful pray, there's no answer. The unfaithful seek and they do not find. The unfaithful demand and it's not given unto them. The unfaithful go through life empty handed. Unfaithfulness has become the habit. Unfaithfulness in church, unfaithfulness at home.
1: It
0: show me a woman that the husband is suspecting this woman is unfaithful. You know the man will not be happy. Everything the man has, the man will not be opening his heart to you, giving you revelations of all his might, of all his decisions, of all the things he wants to do, because you're unfaithful. And if the man finds you unfaithful, it's not going to say, this is all the money that I have. You know, hold on to everything and spend it the way you want. The man does not open the resources to the woman like that if the woman is unfaithful. And that's what God says. God says, I'm married unto you. And it is when you are faithful, He reveals His might to you. He gives you the resources. He gives you the blessings. And anything you need, He says, everything is available for you. And He opens doors of opportunities for you. Because you are faithful. A faithful man, a faithful believer, and a faithful woman will abound with blessings. You see, if you want blessings to multiply in your life, look up here. If you want to go to a particular place or get all the resources you want. And somebody has told you about that place. And then you are going on a road. You've been going on that road for about, maybe about 1 year. And you didn't reach the place you wanted to get to.
1: Medical also done away waiting to fear Jane Lepo, but I got told Aline Gina, Blythewedo Punko, I'm out Jeffy Lockmore.
0: And then somebody tells you.
1: What
0: are you looking for? I'm looking for resources. I'm looking for blessing. I'm looking for miracles. I'm looking for signs and wonders. I'm looking for the goodness of the Lord. I'm looking for the mercy of the Lord. Since when have you been looking? I've been looking now for 1 year. On which road are you walking? This is the road I've been walking. This road does not lead there. Tell me, in all sincerity, do you really want this blessing? Yes, I do. Turn around and come this way. This is the way of righteousness. And the way of holiness, and the way of purity, and the way of restitution, and the way that pleases the Lord. This is the way. You say, no. I'm still going to be walking in this way. You walked in that way for 1 year. You didn't get the blessing. Why are you going to ruin your life?
1: ado la la o mana leko aka o sin zenta le hwe ne jina hwe ro poble bo amamo tuno le tetu adura vagbe zan to
0: sudo. If you really want blessing in life, a faithful man shall abound with blessing.
1: Wa pon do adro dona e do gbe to dodono na jide jina dona.
0: But if you don't want any blessing, no big deal, no problem, you have your life to live. Esau did not want the birthright. No problem, you have your life to live. Dathan and Abiram did not want to get to the promised land. No problem, that's your choice. Did not want to settle in the promised land. No problem. That's your choice.
1: Akani majuna je aigba kwagwetonji to klaetoni hewetindo tuklana dewe.
0: Judas Iscariot did not want to sit on one of the 12 thrones that Jesus had promised them. No problem. That's your choice.
1: Judah Iscariote e de teto son te ye inole tome to klato eni endo ye majro ten dagwede.
0: Demas did not want to receive the reward of laboring with Paul the apostle. No problem, that's your choice.
1: Dema majro na moale azon de wako Paulu tonpo to klato ni e ye swedin do to klana dewe.
0: Whatever choice is yours, I've made up my mind, I am going to that beautiful land.
1: Didede pepe de anan basite egbe, nye ko basik bemi machi do nyena jay igba energy.
0: That place, I will get there. In my father's house are many mansions. If it were not so, I would have told you. I go to prepare a place for you.
1: Behold,
0: I show you a mystery. We shall not all die, but we shall all be changed. I don't want you to be ignorant, brethren. That the people who sleep in the Lord, they have not slept in but we're told by the watch of the Lord that the archangel will sound the trumpet and Christ will come. The dead in Christ shall rise forth. We shall not precede them or prevent them, but then after their reason, then we shall be caught up. And the first one to go in the church will be me. But nobody else goes, I'm going. I said I'm going. And what it takes is faithfulness. The road I've been walking and I didn't get the blessing of the Lord, I'm changing. I want to be there on that final day. Will you be there? Why don't you rise up and tell the Lord, Lord, I will be there. You need to be born again if you are not born again. You need to be saved if you are not saved. You need your sins to be forgiven if you have not been forgiven. If there is strength to make, you need to make up your mind. Oh Lord, I will do it. You need to be righteous. You need to be holy. You need to be pure. You need to make up your mind. Oh Lord, I want to be there. Have you responded to the call? And have you been chosen?
1: Be yeko dewe kredi medidelea.
0: Be faithful to the Lord.
1: Be awai nubuno hala ukuno ya.
0: Be faithful to the Lord.
1: Yeme nubuno hala no ukuno le.
0: And also endure unto the end.
1: Yeme do akona kaka jekudu le.
0: Those are the people that are going to be saved.
1: Be nele we na hulega tokudu.

0: Let's rise up as we pray together.
1: Father,
0: in the name of Jesus, we thank you for the beautiful spirit of the people of God here. Thank you, Lord, all our brothers and sisters at work in those various places to make this a possibility. We pray that your blessing will rest upon everyone in Jesus' name. And all our leaders and workers, members, invitees, everybody, everything you've done for us will be permanent in Jesus' name. And as we look at your word now, just enrich the lives of your people. Thank you, Lord, because we know you have answered. In Jesus' name we pray. God bless you. Please be seated. We're looking at 1 Peter chapter 1, verses 15 and 16. But as he which has called you is holy, so be ye holy in all manner of conversation. Because it is written, be ye holy, for I am holy. God's gracious operation in the heart and in the life of his people will always result in transformation of life. And will result in Christ-like obedience and positive service to mankind. Christian character begins with genuine conversion and is built up with sincerity and purity of motives. When we have the sanctification experience, our hearts are cleansed. When we have this holiness experience, our motives are purified. And the Lord redirects our lives. Holiness in the heart helps us to live and to make choices in harmony with God's will and God's purpose.
1: We're
0: looking at the message, holiness in practical living. Holiness in practical living. Three parts. Number one, hearts and hands of holiness. Holiness affects the heart, and it affects the hands as well. Hearts and hands of holiness. Number two, holiness in the home. If there's anywhere we ought to see holiness, it should be in the home. And then number three, humility on the highway of holiness. Humility on the highway of holiness. Let's come to number one. Number one, we have hearts and hands of holiness. We look at Psalm 24. In Psalm 24, we're looking at verses 3 and 4. Who shall ascend into the hill of the Lord? Or who shall stand in his holy place? He that has clean hands and a pure heart, who has not lifted up his soul unto vanity, nor sworn deceitfully,
1: Me mazai kaye ton da gado nouvo gomo pou ma kule vukule la loton.
0: Here we learn about the heart. As we come before the Lord, we want to remember that first of all, the Lord looks at the heart.
1: He looks
0: at everything we seek and everything we plan within the heart.
1: In 1 Samuel 16:7.
0: For the Lord said unto Samuel, look not on his countenance or on the height of his stature, because I have refused him. For the Lord seeth not as man seeth. For man looketh on the outward appearance, but the Lord looketh on the heart.
1: Bakulonu dorla Samuel do akun kunta eton jiblo kavi akaye etonton blo nanyan ko gbe da yo tuna kulon manu monu ile gbeton monu do gba na gbeton to auso ke agbonun ton pon dale pon sigba ai ka pon we okunote.
0: The heart is very important to the Lord.
1: And
0: therefore when we come to the Lord, he forgives our sins. And then we come for sanctification. And then he purifies our heart. He wants us to have a pure heart. And then as a result, we're also going to have clean hands. Jeremiah 24:7. And I will give them an heart to know me, that I am the Lord, and they shall be my people, and I will be their God, for they shall return unto me with their whole heart.
1: What
0: the Lord does at sanctification is that he makes us return to him with our whole heart. Making us righteous in the heart and totally circumcising the heart to fill us with totality of love for him. And towards all the people of God, and even so the sinners outside,
1: he tells
0: us in Deuteronomy 30:6, and the Lord thy God will circumcise thine heart and the heart of thy seed to love the Lord thy God with all thine heart and with all thy soul, and that thou mayest live. As you look at the commandments of God, you ask yourself, just like the Pharisees came to ask the Lord Jesus Christ, what is the greatest commandment in the law? That great commandment of God can be possible. We need sanctification. That's why the Lord himself said, and he sent Moses to the children of Israel, and he told them, the Lord your God will circumcise your heart. And it is when the heart is circumcised, you'll be able to keep the greatest of the commandments of God. Because when you love God with all your heart and all your soul, you're not going to have any other idol. You're going to make Christ and you're going to make God the only God to worship.
1: And
0: then you're not going to take the name of the Lord in vain. You're going to honor the Lord on the Lord's day. You are not going to make anything that has been to be a representation similitude of the Lord. And of course, when you love with all your heart, you will not disrespect your parents. You'll honor your father and your mother. And then your days will be long on the earth that the Lord has given you. Neither are you going to steal. Neither will you commit adultery. Neither will you be a false witness. Neither will you covet anything belonging to your neighbor because you love. And for us to be able to keep the commandments of God easily, and we're not struggling, is that the Lord will circumcise our heart. The Lord thy God will circumcise thine heart and the heart of thy seed. Not only your heart, the heart of the patriarchs, yes, and the seed too. Psalm 119:9-11. Wherewith shall a young man cleanse his way? By taking heed thereto according to thy word. With my whole heart have I sought thee. Do you see that? Let me not wander from thy commandments. You will not wander away. In verse 11, thy word have I hid in mine heart, that I might not sin against thee. In 2 Kings 23, we're reading from verse 1. And the king sent, and he gathered unto him all the elders of Judah and of Jerusalem. And the king went up into the house of the Lord, and all the men of Judah and all the inhabitants of Jerusalem with him, and the priests and the prophets and all the people, both small and great. And he read in their ears all the words of the book of the covenant which was found in the house of the Lord. And the king stood by a pillar and made a covenant before the Lord to walk after the Lord and to keep his commandments and his testimonies and his statutes with all their heart and with all their soul, to perform the words of this covenant that were written in the book. And all the people stood to the covenant.
1: That's
0: what sanctification does when we are sanctified. In this same chapter, verse 24 and verse 25, moreover, the workers were familiar spirits, and the wizards, and the images, and the idols, and all the abominations that were spied in the land of Judah and in Jerusalem, did Josiah put away, that he might perform the words of the law which were written in the book that Hilkiah the priest found in the house of the Lord. And like unto him was there no king before him that turned to the Lord with all his heart and with all his soul,
2: and with all his might, according to all the law of Moses, neither after him arose there any like him.
1: Umo, yere tin to gbegba o vi ton lepo kan si lepo popo enu vodun lepo popo so lepo poro nu gbigbe eyenu mo to ai gbajuda ton me ojojo dalemu po me lepo ejo zi abe sena enin do kan oho osen ton ye 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
2: You see what Josiah did, and all the leaders and all the priests cooperated with Josiah.
1: Be amo nu Josiah wa to file ye be kan lepo do aswa to lepo yeso gbe
2: yeso to ko them. Josiah, as well as the priests, as well as the leaders, and even all the people of Judah, they all agreed together.
1: Amo Josiah kodo yawon lepo yawon kan lepo gbeto Judah to lepo yesi an lo dopo.
2: We have agreed together, we're going to serve the Lord with all our heart, with all our soul, with all our mind. And because of that unity of decision and unity of principle, it then brought a unity of practice. Remember, as we're going back home, that the Lord has saved us and the Lord has sanctified us. We have nothing to do with witches anymore. We have nothing to do with witchcraft anymore. Before you came, familiar spirit or witchcraft or whatever, now the Lord has set you free. Now the Lord has forgiven you. Now the Lord has broken that yoke in your life. You will go and you will serve the Lord with your heart. Now, when we come to the Lord, we have hearts of holiness. And then we have also hands of holiness. Job chapter 17 verse
1: 9.
2: The righteous also shall hold on his way, and he that has cleaner hands shall be stronger and stronger. The Lord is expecting that everything will be totally clean now because of salvation and because of sanctification. That your hands will not do what is unacceptable in the sight of God. Whether you are in the public or you are in the private, you will not handle, you will not touch, you will not take anything which is contrary to the word of the Lord. Isaiah chapter 33 verse 15. He that walketh righteously and speaketh uprightly, he that despises the gain of oppression.
1: Here is the topic
2: now, practical holiness. That now oppression, anything you will gain by oppressing other people,
1: anything
2: you will gain by taking the jobs of other people away from them, anything you think you'll gain by taking the work away from the hand of the breadwinner in that family, you don't do that anymore. Maybe your place of work, because you're a man of authority, and you are a man that has great position and power, and you threaten people, you lose your job, you don't do that anymore. You help people to keep their job because now you are a holy child of God. That shaketh his hands from holding up bribes.
1: You
2: shake bribery away from your hand. Other people in the same profession, they might be doing it, but to say, no, I cannot do that anymore. And as a writer, you know, when you go to buy things, and the people, they even want to push you into it. They want you to steal and to cheat from your company. And they say, what do you want them to write on the receipt? And if you have been telling them the wrong thing before, you'll tell them now, just write the correct thing. How much am I paying? This, yes, that's exactly what you are going to write. And if they give you any discount, you'll go back to your company and you'll tell them they gave you discount, because you're not going to have any gain of oppression or bribes anymore.
1: That stoppeth his ears
2: from hearing of blood and shutteth his eyes from seeing evil.
1: Imagine
2: shall dwell on high. His place of defense shall be the munitions of the rod. Bread shall be given him, and his waters shall be sure. Thine eyes shall see the king in his beauty. They shall behold the land that is far off.
1: That
2: is telling us then that as a children of God now, saved and sanctified, your hands also will remain clean. But the work of grace in sanctification will affect different areas of your life. Number 1 will affect your hearts and your hands. Number 2 will affect your attitude and your action. Number 3, our tongue and our temper. You see, when we come to the Lord, He saves us, and then He sanctifies us, it will affect our tongue. There are some kinds of languages we never speak again. When you are talking to your wife, it will be a language of respect. When you are talking to your children, it will be a language of respect. And when you are talking to our brothers and sisters, we might be leaders over them, and yet we still respect one another, a language of respect. Your tongue and your temper will be affected when you are saved, when you are sanctified. Then number 4, your motive and your manner of life. Not only that, your desires and your decisions. What he desires, he doesn't desire that that person will fall, I will take his job. That person will fall, and then I will take his wife. That person will fall, I'll take his property. That person will make a mistake, they will eject him out of that thing that he's doing, then I can take his place. You see, when we're saved and sanctified, it affects our desires. It affects our decisions. Number 6 now, it affects our will and our walk. Number 7, our mind, our methods. Your method in encouraging people will be an acceptable method. That sanctification, the Lord has done it for us. We're going to keep it in Jesus' name. I come now to point number two. Holiness in the home. As we have holiness in our lives and in the church, we're also going to find that holiness in our home as well. In 1 Timothy chapter 2 verse 15. I will see here that even in our homes we need holiness. In chapter 2 verse 15, notwithstanding, she shall be saved in childbearing if they continue in faith and charity and holiness with sobriety. In our families, in our homes, there will be holiness. Luke chapter 1 in verse 5. It was in the days of Herod, king of Judah, a certain priest named Zacharias, of the course of Abia. And his wife was of the daughters of Aaron, and her name was Elizabeth. And they were both righteous before God, walking in all the commandments and the ordinances of the Lord blameless.
1: Elizabeth,
2: Verse 7, and they had no child. That's talking of the past. But now you remember they were the parents of John the Baptist.
1: And
2: what we didn't have before we came to this retreat, the Lord has given us already. And we will see that blessing in your family in Jesus' name. But do you know, even when they didn't have a child, they didn't allow that to hinder them. They still love one another. There was still holiness. There was still righteousness. And there wasn't any kind of bitter feeling, hard feeling. And ill-treating the wife. And knocking her or throwing her about, dribbling her about like a football. And all the time making mention, after all, you don't have this. After all, you don't have this. And then Zechariah did not allow the parents, his own parents, to be coming to the house saying, oh, what are you doing here? You're only eating the food of our son. You don't have any child. There was nothing like that. And so, if we are in our families and there's a particular lack, it may not be that, you know, you don't have a child. It may be because there's no job yet, or because there's no this yet, no that yet. That doesn't really matter. We can continue in the holiness of God, and we're going to continue. I said we're going to continue.
1: First
2: Peter chapter 3, looking at it from verse 1. Likewise, ye wives, be in subjection to your own husbands, that if any obey not the word, they also may be without the word, may be won by the conversation of the wives.
1: asumi ton titi le na eyin mende mayi o kholo se inindo donye gbon wa lo si letan dale matin o kholo.
2: You know, sometimes God has blessed you, dear sister, that you first get into the experience of salvation before your husband. And God might be helping you, dear sister, to get into the experience of sanctification. It tells us in verse 5, for after this manner of in the old time, the holy women also who trusted in God adorned themselves, being in subjection to their own husbands. Even as Sarah obeyed Abraham, calling him Lord, whose daughters ye are, as long as ye do well, and are not afraid with any amazement.
1: Likewise,
2: ye husbands, dwell with them according to knowledge, giving honor to the wife, giving honor to the wife, as unto weaker vessel, as and as being heirs together of the grace of life, that your prayers be not hindered. As I come to this verse and I'm talking about holiness in the home, can I spell the holiness for you as it should be in the home? H, honor.
1: O, obey.
2: L, love.
1: L,
2: I, inform.
1: I, nurture
2: and nourish.
1: N,
2: E, exhort.
1: E,
2: S, support.
1: S, notena,
2: S, submit.
1: As devil, not enough,
2: we
1: were.
2: Number one, we are to honor one another in the family. There is no holiness if the husband cannot honor the wife. Before the children, let the children know that you respect their mother. Let the children know that you are honoring the mother.
1: I
2: will not speak in any rough way to the mother, that is to your wife, when the children are there, even when the children are not
1: there.
2: You make it a point or principle that holiness means that you honor one another. In Ephesians chapter 6 verse 2, honor thy father and thy mother, which is the first commandment with promise. And then for us, daddy and mommy, you honor one another.
1: We're told
2: in Romans chapter 12, we're looking at verse 10. Here it tells us, be kindly affectioned one to another with brotherly love, in honor, preferring one another. That applies to everybody in the church, particularly not to the husband and the wife.
1: Oh,
2: obey one another. Obey one another. Ephesians chapter 6, reading from verse 1. Children, obey your parents in the Lord, for this is right. Honor your father and mother, which is the first commandment with promise, that it may be well with thee, and thou that thou mayest live long on the earth. So children obey their parents. And then in 1 Peter chapter 3, reading verse 6. Even as Sarah obeyed Abraham, calling him Lord. That is just an example for us. If there is holiness in the family, then we have to obey one another. Then you are saying, was there any time when Abraham too had to obey Sarah? Of course, I'm sure you know.
1: But if you can say Abraham was not
2: that the obedience is reciprocal. Look at Genesis chapter 21, verse 9. And Sarah saw the son of Hagar, the Egyptian, which she had borne unto Abraham, mocking. Wherefore she said unto Abraham, cast out this bondwoman and her son. For the son of this bond woman shall not be heir with my son, even with Isaac. And the thing was very grievous in Abraham's sight because of his son. And God said unto Abraham, let it not be grievous in thy sight because of the lad and because of thy bond woman, in all that Sarah has said unto thee.

0: so we can settle us somewhere, and then you say no.
1: And the game ni akwena osu ni do ndi ayi ndo kwede to ayi ara pali pali mai mo.
0: Why are you saying no?
1: Ete ta duro pali pali mai mo.
0: You have only one wife. A maid is a maid, and a maid is not going to be in that house forever. And your wife is saying, this is the time that the maid ought to go. And when you're saying no, you are to obey me, I'm not to obey you. It's not like that. There are times when the husband will also have to obey the wife. And then L for love. Love one another. In 1 Peter chapter 1, we are looking at verse 22. In 1 Peter chapter 1, seeing ye have purified your souls in obeying the truth through the Spirit unto unfeigned love of the brethren, see that ye love one another with a pure heart fervently. If that is to be in the case of all the children of God, that we love one another with a pure heart fervently, how much more in our relationship as husband and wife? And if we're going to actually appreciate the fact that God helped you, that you were introduced to one another by the Spirit of God and you got married, it's going to be that you love one another with a pure heart. Because that love will generate trust for one another and will generate confidence in one another. In Ephesians chapter 5, I'm looking at verse 25. Husbands, love your wives, even as Christ also loved the church and gave himself for it. I inform one another. Maybe there are ladies in the office, they are discussing anything with you. Maybe not even be sinful things they are discussing with you. Inform your wife, you get back home. I was sitting in the office today, well, a normal routine work we did, but you know, one of those workers in my office, a lady, she has a problem like this, and she came to me and asked this question, and I gave this reply. I hope there is no intimacy between you. God, no, I'm just reporting to you that this is exactly what happened.
1: And then
0: they're going to do any special thing in your place of work and inviting you to it, that they want to do this. You say, I'm going to inform my wife, and can I come with my wife to that occasion? And every opportunity you want to give to your wife. The same thing, you wife, you're working somewhere and you're always giving information to your husband. This is what happened. This is what happened. And whatever may be happening, you are informing one another, you are interacting. We're looking at Isaiah chapter 58. I'm reading from verse 7.
1: Isaiah 58.
0: Is it not to deal thy bread to the hungry, and that thou bring the poor that are cast out to thy home, to thy house? And when thou seest the naked, that thou cover him, listen to this now, and that thou hide not thyself from thine own flesh.

0: Pwè nan gen mò, ou men nan gen ni chyon, do gen so yi, do we ou kou la so, ak pasa gen lò sou ton goblo.
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0: A ou lè nan yak pasa dokpo.
1: Yeah, and she's part of you. Your wife is part of you.
0: Asu enyi dokpo to gen men.
1: Your husband is part of you. 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
0: Asu
1: you inform one another. 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
1: The bank account, inform one another.
0: A quest for that little banking, mean don't have
1: enough money. You know, above your salary, you know, your husband was not expecting that you'll get this or that amount.
0: But
1: no, they gave you a raise. They gave you a kind of extra money. When you come back home, inform your husband.
0: Be
1: the man, inform your wife. Don't say, well, she's going to, as the money increases, she's going to be making more demands.
0: And
1: because she's going to make him more demands, I'm not going to tell her about this. She will not know about this.
0: Are
1: we not keeping joint accounts? Yes, we're keeping joint accounts, but I have another private account somewhere that my wife does not know about. That should not be. Inform one another.
0: Gacho aswe tuno tindo bank account devo do frevo emaduna imo nlekoniwa opome.
1: Verse 8. Then shall thy light break forth as the morning, and thy health shall spring forth speedily, and thy righteousness shall go before thee, and the glory of the Lord shall be their reward. This blessing will be yours in Jesus' name.
0: When we hear on to na lonje gbonu ndi afonu la melilo to na yawo je gbonu dodo to na so jenu kon nawe ki go
1: and then and nurture one another, nourish one another. It is not just the physical food that we eat. You know, kind words can nourish somebody.
0: And you
1: nurture them spiritually. Every time your wife is with you, every time your husband is with you, they feel happier.
0: We're
1: looking at Ephesians 6 in verse 4. And ye fathers, provoke not your children to
0: wrath.
1: When you are provoking one another to wrath in the family, you are not nurturing them. When you provoke somebody to wrath, he gets discouraged. And your wife, when you are provoking her to wrath, is like, I'm a nobody.
0: My
1: husband does not appreciate me. It's like, you know, I'm nothing in his sight. In Ephesians chapter 5 verse
0: 29.
1: For no man ever yet hated his own flesh. He's actually talking here about your wife. But nourisheth and cherisheth it, even as the Lord, the church.
0: Exhort
1: one another. Hebrews chapter 3, I'm reading from verse 13. But exhort one another daily, while it is called today, lest any of you be hardened through the deceitfulness of sin. When we nurture one another, nourish one another, exhort one another in the family, we need to avoid two extremes. One extreme is to knock one another with the word of God. Every time we read something in the Bible, there's something that may burn in our hearts.
0: I
1: wanted to talk to this woman, the wife, about it.
0: And then
1: anything we read in the Bible, we bring out that thing. Almost weeping the wife. You see here, this is the word of God now. If we talk ordinarily now, you'll be saying that we're too strict. Look at the word of God and look at the Bible.
0: And
1: the time of the devotional time, or the time of, we come for family communion, is a time we're criticizing one another. That's one extreme. We shouldn't go to that extreme. But the other extreme is, the plain word of God we're studying this morning is talking against sin. And against the deceitfulness of sin, against the hardness of heart. And we know that one of us in the family is already saying, I don't want to be going to church anymore. I like to go to another church, and holiness and holiness is too much for me. I want to go to a church where they talk about other things, and we know deceitfulness of sin is coming in. And the passage you were studying that morning is talking about it. And then we say, I don't want to hurt her. I don't want to hurt him. I don't want to say anything that will make him feel uneasy. We're going to be faithful to the word of God. On the one hand, we avoid wanting to knock the wife, wanting to whip anybody with the word of God deliberately to make them sad. On the other hand, if the word of God is saying something that is correcting the husband or correcting the wife, we're going to exhort one another with wisdom, with love. But exhort one another daily. While it is called today, lest any of you in the family be hardened through the deceitfulness of sin. Support one another.
0: S not in Logona Minozo.
1: In 1 Thessalonians chapter 5, verse 14. Now we exhort you, brethren, and warn them that are unruly. Comfort the feeble-minded, support the weak, be patient toward all men.
0: Sometimes
1: you'll find maybe your husband is weak. I'm not talking about being weak and committing sin. It may be that she is sick. Or it may be that it's just weak emotionally. Something happened in the office and he came back home, he has lost his appetite. The man is discouraged. Obviously, the way he's carrying himself and the way he takes this one and he drops it. And then he goes to that other room and he doesn't stay there. And he takes the Bible, he opens it, he reads, and then he opens another page. It's not coordinated, it's weak. Something is happening to him. The wife will not just say, well, this is your terrible time, this is my happy time. My friends, I want to attend to. I've given appointments to some sisters.
0: In
1: the church, they are coming to see me. I don't have time for this weak man.
0: You
1: will support him at that time.
0: He
1: needs your support at that time. It may be the wife that needs encouragement. You know, sometimes the wife is sick physically. And then, sister, how are you? Well, you know, it's because of this sickness I'm so weak. In fact, you go to the kitchen. What are you saying? Do you mean that because you're sick now, nobody will eat in the house? You better get up and brace up yourself. If women know their duty, you're not going to tell me you're so sick, you're not going to cook for me. You support the weak at that time. What hinders you yourself, the husband, going to the kitchen? Don't you know how to put on the stove? Is it so difficult putting the water on the stove? Is it so difficult that you're stirring that thing until it becomes, you know, what you want to eat? Is it so difficult? Because the food is there, the soup is there to put it and warm it. And if you have all these gadgets, microwave and everything, that makes life easy. You can do it also. And at the time when the wife is weak, that is when we support one another.
0: Yes,
1: submit one to another. We're looking at Ephesians chapter 5, verse 21. Submitting yourselves one to another in the fear of God. The Lord is telling us that actually, when we say that we're children of God, we're saved and we're sanctified, and now He has made us holy, there will be that practical holiness spelled out in the home. I come to point number 3, and this is humility on the highway of holiness. Humility on the highway of holiness. We're looking at Philippians chapter 2. I'm looking at it from verse 3. Let nothing be done through strife or vainglory, but in lowliness of mind, let each esteem other better than themselves. And especially we need to be very careful how we deal with one another in the church. Sometimes we who are leaders, we need to be very careful. Sometimes the workers are doing their best. Their best may not be as perfect as we expected, but they're doing their best. And then we criticize everything that is not, and then it generates strife among the people of God. As much as possible, holiness will make us to deal with one another, relate with one another, that there will be no vainglory. And then you are not going to be saying, you people, you are not doing your best. Look at me, I am your leader, and I'm doing this, I'm doing that. And then pride will come in. And vainglory, that you are boasting and bragging for your achievement. But we come at the same table, I thank God for what you are doing. You thank God for what I'm doing.
0: But you mina wa tabulo kuleji ndugwa njona nua mite ndugwa njona nua nyesutega.
1: Look not every man on his own things, but every man also on the things of others.
0: Minokpo nweyi mito di tablo chipa minokpo mendevoto.
1: Let this mind be you, which was also in Christ Jesus, who being in the form of God, thought it not robbery to be equal with God, but made himself of no reputation, and took upon him the form of a servant, and was made in the likeness of men.
0: They were told in verse 8,
1: and being found in fashion as a man, he humbled himself and became obedient unto death, even the death of the cross. The example of the Lord Jesus Christ is given to us as a model that we ought to be humble. And if we're given opportunity to serve the Lord, we serve like servants, like the Lord Jesus Christ did. In fact, it tells us the evidence of our salvation. The evidence of our salvation is this humility in Matthew chapter 18, verses 3 and 4. Verily I say unto you, except ye be converted and become as little children, ye shall not enter into the kingdom of heaven. Whosoever therefore shall humble himself as this little child, the same is the greatest, is greatest in the kingdom of heaven. In fact, as great as God is, as high as the Lord is, he respects, he honors, and he looks at the people that are lowly and the people that are humble.
0: Isaiah 57,
1: I'm reading from verse 15.
0: Isaiah 57,
1: for thus says the high and the lofty one that inhabiteth eternity, whose name is holy. I dwell in the high and holy place, and with him also that is of a contrite and humble spirit, to revive the spirit of the humble, and to revive the heart of the contrite
0: ones.
1: My dear brothers, please, I want to appeal to you. Don't mind my illustration, please. You know, sometimes I can make the same mistake too. Our leaders, as a coordinator, you know, sometimes I make similar mistakes too. I see something that, you know, that ought not to be there. People are honest, and people are mistakenly, nothing has happened. And then we come to the pulpit, and then we might talk to the ushers, or talk to the choir, or maybe we talk to the security people, or talk to the women, and then we lash everybody. Or maybe it's a particular brother or sister.
0: But you don't understand
1: what happens to everybody. Sometimes somebody is having running stomach.
0: And
1: in the middle of your preaching, he stands up or she stands up and is running to the toilet. And you think she's doing that to hurt you. You think she's doing that to kind of dishonor you and belittle you. She doesn't respect me as a leader in this church. And
0: they
1: mistakenly just lash them. Any opportunity we have.
0: My brothers and
1: sisters, we should stop all those things. Looking at Micah chapter 6, verse 8. Micah. Show thee, O man, what is good, and what does the Lord require of thee, but to do justly, and to love mercy, and to walk humbly with thy God.
0: John 3:25.
1: Then there arose a question between some of John's disciples and the Jews about purifying. And they came unto John and said unto him, Rabbi, he that was with thee beyond Jordan, to whom thou bearest witness, behold, the same baptizeth, and all men come to him. And John answered and said, a man can receive nothing except it be given him from heaven. You know, sometimes envy and jealousy can develop. He was a zonal leader under me. And now they have given him a district. In fact, If the group coordinator had told me, spoken to me, I don't know whether I would have allowed him, because you know, every time he teaches her the scripture and I give him 30 minutes, he goes beyond and spends 40 minutes.
0: And
1: every time I give him chance to do anything in our district, I don't like his attitude. The group coordinator told me, I don't think I would allow that in this place, but in any case, it's there now. And now it's in that new group, in that new district. And the district there, people are going there, and they're giving testimony, and the thing is growing. Somebody came to you and said, hey, brother, praise the Lord, you know, you're a good teacher, you're a good leader. And one of your people that you raised up here, one of, you know, that zonal leader that you used to involve in the teachings of the scripture, you have developed him. And he has grown very much. In fact, his district now, he started with about 200. And we are hearing that it's more than 300 now. What are you talking about? All those people that they are just gathering together, is it just to be sugar coated in the mouth? Are they all born again? Are they not just there? All those refrains that they just gathered there, Are they serious people? Why are you saying that? Are you trying to belittle him? Are you jealous? No man can have anything except be giving him of the Lord. The Lord has appointed him there, and the Lord has given him that chance.
0: And
1: the Lord is also affirming and confirming his ministry. That's why we need to relate with one another, so that there will be humility manifested in our midst. Ye yourself bear me witness that I said I am not the Christ, but that I am sent before him. He that has the bride is the bridegroom, but the friend of the bridegroom which standeth and heareth him rejoiceth greatly because of the bridegroom's voice. This my joy therefore is fulfilled. He must increase, but I must decrease. He must increase and I must decrease. That's the kind of humility that the Lord is calling us to, and we're going to manifest it in Jesus' name. Colossians chapter 3 verse 12.
0: Put
1: on therefore as the elect of God, holy and beloved, by wells of mercies and kindness, humbleness of mind.
0: Don't
1: be exalted in your mind. Don't be lifted up in your mind.
0: I don't
1: feel that you are above everybody. You know everything more than everybody. You know, whatever we know, there's an area that you don't know that other people know. Put on humbleness of mind, meekness, long suffering, forbearing one another, and forgiving one another. If any man have a quarrel against any, have a disagreement against any, even as Christ forgave you, so also do ye. Above all these things, put on charity, which is the bond of perfectness. And let the peace of God rule in your heart, to the which also ye are called in one body, and be ye thankful. Let the word of Christ dwell in you richly, in all wisdom, teaching and admonishing one another in psalms and hymns and spiritual songs, singing with grace in your hearts to the Lord. And whatsoever ye do, in word or deed, do all in the name of the Lord Jesus, giving thanks to God and the Father by him.
0: That's
1: the challenge the Lord is giving us. The Lord has brought us to this retreat, and the Lord has really blessed us. I said the Lord has blessed us. And I pray that the experience the Lord has given us, we will retain it in Jesus' name. Let's rise up and talk to the Lord in prayer.
0: This
1: is a good thing the Lord has done for us, that he has given us. We're not going to play with it. We're not going to joke with it. We're not going to throw it away. The Lord has blessed us. We're going to keep the blessing of the Lord. Our hands will be holy. Our hearts will be holy. There will be holiness in our home. There will be humility as we go on the highway of holiness. Make a commitment to the Lord. All the blessings the Lord has given you during this retreat, salvation, sanctification, holiness, healing, Holy Ghost baptism. And all the provisions and answers to prayer, we're going to keep it. And then our hearts will remain holy. Our hands will remain holy. And there'll be holiness in our family. There'll be humility as well as we're going through
0: life.
1: In Jesus' name we pray. Heavenly Father, we thank you because of your love for your people. Thank you for the great things, the good things you have done for every one of us. We pray your blessing will be permanent in every one of our lives in Jesus' name. We pray, O Lord, this experience of holiness without which no man shall see the Lord will remain permanent in every one of our lives in Jesus' name. We pray, those of us who are not waking to the realization of what you have done for us before, we are awake right now. And this holiness will be practical and real in every one of our lives in Jesus' name. Our light will so shine in all the places that we go. And men will see our good works, our good words, our good life, good practical holiness, and they will bring glory to the Heavenly Father in Jesus' name. We pray that all the needs in our families, all the needs in our personal lives, all the needs in our local churches, all the needs in the church, we are brought before you. We know that you have granted us the answer. You have blessed us. And we're going to retain your blessing in Jesus' name. Let your hand of protection be upon your people. And as we go back home, help us, Lord. We keep on enjoying the grace of God in our lives. The past is gone. The present will not tie us now. We're moving on to the future. And your blessings will follow us all through our lives, and then we'll live forever with you in heaven. Thank you, Lord, because we know you have answered. In Jesus' name we pray. God bless every one of you. May the blessing of the Lord be permanent in your life.
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3: Lord, it's time for questions and answers.
4: Good morning, sir.
5: In the book of Hebrews chapter 9 verse 27,
4: and
5: as it appointed unto men once to die, but after this the judgment. Nowadays when Christians die, some people say the angel will come and take them to heaven. So I now want to know, the white judgment, those that are dead, because it is only the body that is in the grave, but the Bible says when the trumpet sounds, the dead in Christ shall rise first. And those that are in heaven, are they going to come for the judgment also?
4: Devie ero yeto nole to fi owo enu kan ero chole ti do fine bo ina no te po da gbasa yeto po ti ero me to nole ye na wa do file praza gbasa yeto do wa po du no te to fi owo sinu kan wa ya.
3: Thank you very much.
4: Awanu
3: pa section, can I have the brother?
6: Good morning, sir.
4: Ni wo kan be so me khole me.
6: My question is similar to the one asked by the student. We have seen from the memory verse that it is appointed unto man wants to die. After that comes the judgment.
4: Ko ka se chete edi do klo po do vi yo me vine ton po se mi ki ane po do sole ye de la be to wa do po na do ku si pa to ne gu do kwe di da.
6: And we have the case of Lazarus and the rich man.
4: Bi tin do kwe ko Lazarus ton po do adokun ton po.
6: And at times we will hear again that at the rapture those that are dead in Christ and those that still remain in Christ they will be raptured.
4: Di vi mi no se do to ze asro me wenu ye ku to Christ po kule po me to gbele.
6: And I continue to wonder that since we have the case of Lazarus immediately he died, happened to be at the bosom of Abraham, why the those that are dead in Christ, why would they be raptured, taken up? Because I felt that they must have been in heaven immediately. So I'm confused in that area and I need clarification, sir.
4: So, Melaho, Lazarus, see, well, hold on. 18 to a lot of the Abraham, see, a con. Divie, make a cooler name when you my own Harupo, when a divie has all a go, I will not say, I was at the fine, the Bellamy Pede, me Jalem at home would day, and allow me to finish Madonna.
3: Thank you very much.
4: We're
3: looking at Hebrews chapter 9, and we're reading from verse 27. As it is appointed unto men once to die, but after this, the judgment. That means from the time of the fall of Adam, when Adam and Eve, when they did what the Lord told them not to do. That time the sentence, the verdict, the judgment of death came upon them and upon all their offspring. Upon all the people that will be born by them. In Genesis chapter 3, we're reading from verse 1. Now the serpent was more subtle than any beast of the field which the Lord God had made. And he said unto the woman, yea, as God said, ye shall not eat of every tree of the garden. The woman said unto the serpent, we may eat of the fruit of the trees of the garden, but of the fruit of the tree which is in the midst of the garden, God hath said, ye shall not eat of it, neither shall ye touch it, lest ye die.
4: And
3: the serpent came to Eve, that is the devil, wearing the garb, the appearance of the serpent, and brought this first temptation and questioned the veracity and the truth and the sincerity of God.
4: Satani eze agbasa odaton to divi wa nyonu ede bo to ko kan bi e ko kan se do pe dide a che pipa jo ton go bo to ko kan bi e do gundali eton
3: and question the ability of God to do what he said he will do
4: eto kan se do go pipa jo ton go do nu e ma kana wa do ye ga
3: and kind of made the word of God contradict itself
4: na do ken ye na do ken ko jo ton dio ko ye no so
3: it says in verse 4 the serpent said unto the woman, ye shall not surely die. Not only that ye shall not die, think about this, there's no way you will die. You know, if Eve had asked for a reason, he could give a reason. The serpent could give a reason. Look at this. You are the only two on earth. And God wants to replenish the earth. Think about that. If you ate something, just a little fruit, just only one, how do you think that God will kill you and destroy you? How can God do that? Not only that, can you count, Eve, how many trees you have in the garden? 1, 2, 3. I lost my counting. There are so many. Now, out of them, you have only one tree. And then count all the fruits that are on this single tree. How many? 1, 2, 3, 4, 5. I lost my count. There's so many. Now, if you took just one out of the many, do you think God is just going to, you know, get you up because of that? That's how people think today. If you just this one little sin, do you think that God will throw you to hell because of that? That's the reasoning of the enemy. And eventually Eve saw that the thing was good. What God said was bad, Eve saw that that was good. And then she stretched forth her hand and then ate of that. And you know that sinners are not satisfied to remain alone as sinners. They must tempt other people. They must kind of influence other people to sin. And so Eve gave to her husband Adam, and he ate also. And now they saw that they were naked. The glory of God had gone. All have sinned and come short of the glory of God.
4: Adam,
3: and God came to the garden in the cool of the day and said, Adam, where art thou? I'm looking at verse 9. And the Lord God called unto Adam and said unto him, where art thou? And then he said, I heard thy voice in the garden, and I was afraid because I was naked, and I hid myself. And he said, who told thee that thou wast naked? Hast thou eaten of the tree whereof I commanded thee that thou shouldest not eat? And the man said, the woman whom thou gavest to be with me, not my fault, and I really did it as for your wife. You said it's not good for the man to be alone. Can you see now what you brought into my life? It's the woman that you said should be with me. That's the woman that gave me the fruit. And then he said, I did eat. And
4: the
3: passing the blame, accusing the other people. I'm good. It's the bad people that made me to do this. I'm all right. It's the people that have gone astray that maybe I wouldn't have done this. I know who I am. That's what people still do today. Instead of falling on their faces to repent and call upon the name of the Lord and say, Lord, I've blown it. I've backslidden. I've sinned. I've done evil. I've done what I shouldn't have done. They said, I was just an innocent person. I'm a victim of the influence of other people. Isn't that what some youth say, some young people say? I'll never think of cheating in my life. Never. I'm a child of God. But the teachers came and the teachers said, contribute money and do this, and then eventually, and they began to threaten us. And I saw that all my 5 years in school, all my 6 years in school, they're going to be wasted. If I don't join them, that's what happened. I wouldn't have done it. And then some boy would say, when he would say, did you commit multi of this lady? As your daughter, she's the one that put the pressure on me. I never would have thought of anything like that. It's her.
4: And
3: some people pass box plane today and they say, I wouldn't have done that. Exactly what Adam did. And the Lord doesn't excuse us. It says in verse 12, and the man said, the woman whom thou gavest to be with me, she gave me of the tree, and I did eat. The Lord God said unto the woman, what is this that thou hast done? If the woman would have fallen on her knees to plead and to beg and to repent and to become the first case of a repentant, penitent sinner in the Bible, and then to be the first person that will taste of the grace of forgiveness. But no. Excuse makers never see their evil. Excuse makers never see that they are wrong. There is always somebody to accuse. He made me do it. She made me do it. Then eventually, here is what she said. And the Lord God said unto the woman, what is this that thou hast done? The woman said, the serpent beguiled me, deceived me, and I did eat.
4: And the Lord
3: God said unto the serpent, because thou hast done this, thou art cursed above all cattle and above every beast of the field. Upon thy belly thou shalt go, and dust shalt thou eat all the days of thy life. And I will put enmity between thee and the woman, and between thy seed and her seed, and it shall bruise thy head, and thou shalt bruise.
4: That's
3: the promise of the Messiah, of the one that will come and defeat and destroy the devil.
4: Now
3: in verse 16, unto the woman he said, I will greatly multiply thy sorrow and thy conception is sorrow. Thou shalt bring forth children, and thy desire shall be to thy husband, and he shall rule over thee. Unto Adam he said, because thou hast hearkened to the voice of thy wife, I told you what you are to do. I gave you my commandment, and you should have put me above your wife. You should have exalted my word above the word of your wife. We should have understood, as the heavens are higher than the earth, so the Almighty God is higher than the woman, than the wife. And because you did this, and you rejected my word, and then you obeyed the voice of your wife, and was eaten of the tree, of the which I commanded thee, saying, thou shalt not eat of it, because is the ground for thy sake. In sorrow shalt thou eat of it all the days of thy life. Thorns also and thistles shall it bring forth to thee, and thou shalt eat of the herb of the field. In the sweat of thy face shalt thou eat bread, till thou return to the ground. For out of it was thou taken, for dust thou art, and unto dust thou shalt return. Come back to Genesis chapter 2. You see how God made man. Which part of man is dust? And which part of man is not dust? Which part of the man is told, dust thou art, and unto dust thou shalt return?
1: We're looking at Genesis chapter 2, verse 7. And the Lord God formed man of the dust of the ground, and breathed into his nostrils the breath of life. That breath is not part of the dust.
4: And
1: it says, and man became what? A living soul. There's a soul, there's a spirit. Put everything together, there's a heart. But there is a clay, there's a dust, there's a body. And you have these two entities at the point of death. The body, which is dust, returns to the dust. But remember, the soul is not dust.
4: The soul is not
7: part of what will go back to the dust. Because it's God himself that gave the spirit. And when that time of death eventually comes, then the soul will return unto the Lord, because it's the Lord that gave that.
4: First Thessalonians chapter 5 verse 23,
7: and the very God of peace sanctify you wholly. And I pray God that your whole, number one, number two, it says the spirit and there is soul and there is body be preserved blameless unto the coming of our Lord Jesus Christ. I'm looking at 1 Corinthians chapter 6. We're looking at verse 20. For ye are bought with a price. Therefore, glorify God in number one, and then number two, in your body, number one, in your spirit, number two, which are God's. So then we understand there's a difference between the body and the soul. So when death comes, what happens? We're looking at Ecclesiastes chapter 12.

0: all thy creator in the days of thy youth, while the evil days come not, nor the years draw nigh, when thou shalt say, I have no pleasure in them, while the sun or the light or the moon or the stars be not darkened, nor the clouds return after the rain, in the day when the keepers of the house shall tremble, and the strong men shall bow themselves, and the grinders cease because their field, and those that look out of the windows be darkened.
1: Flimendato to it was never when to it on Wurana, as on Yatomako Wabo, oh, way, Marco Sayaka, me, when we're not Yena Domo Yema, Tindokome, Wuto Yeme, Ba, when we're now way, oh, way, Kavi, Giro 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Bonu, Glass of Vesan Volena.
0: It's talking about the man, and he's looking at man like an edifice, like a house. And he's saying, the grinders, your teeth, they're all weak, if they're not all gone. Then your eyes, like the windows you are looking through, all that is darkened, and then your heart stops beating. It's talking about the time of death.
1: And
0: the doors
1: of
0: the spot shall be shut in the streets when the sound of the grinding is low, and it shall rise up at the voice of the birds, and all the daughters of music shall be brought low. Also when they shall be afraid of that which is high, and fear shall be in the way, and the almo tree shall flourish, and the grasshopper shall be a burden, and desire shall fail, because man goeth to his long home, and the mourners go about the streets.
1: Afone tobo ona suto to rome wona zingidi o setuna wiwe bo mendena so fonto ogbe akwa o khade to membo vionu ran ton le pona yidobulo wona yena dibuna ofi yaga bo so ti so ti to ali robo atelmo di tona ko amamba gamana zun agbande bo ojona sa na dawolo je okwe to didengbe utu a obla to le nasoto di tanpe to aligboleji.
0: So he's talking about death, when all these people come to mourn, the man is gone, the woman is gone.
1: Eh dogo dogo ku da do file we na mele na na do abla una dawolo ko yi kavi na wolo ko yi utu.
0: It says, or the ever the silver cord be loose, or the golden bowl be broken, or the pitcher be broken at the fountain, or the wheel be broken at the cistern.
1: Verse 7.
0: Somebody dies, whether a sinner or a child of God, whether a youth or an adult. Whether somebody who knows the Lord or somebody who has been rejected. Don't talk to me about that. I have my own religion. Eventually they die.
1: Kavi me konyo klonda yi, kavi me matanyo klon pali pali, adoklon koda mi blo mo nyelo, nyima joklon ko, beto telil koton kabo kudo tendo mon koton me.
0: And he cannot tell death, I'm not ready now.
1: Yema katana okulo ku, ma wula wuda yito di.
0: They may say they are not ready for the gospel.
1: Yes, kano ma wula wuda yana wada gbe.
0: They're not ready for a situation, they are not ready for righteousness. But when death comes, they cannot say, I'm not ready now, go your way and come again.
1: Now in verse 7,
0: then shall the dust return to the earth as it was. And now the spirit, the soul, that's not part of dust, the spirit shall return unto God who gave it.
1: When and where corner God do aigba de dile ekote wa payego bigbo na ma iko wudu gbo na godo jiwo yehwe ke na omede na goyi jowe de.
0: There is a separation between the body and the spirit. Put it this way. There is a divorce between

0: the body and the spirit. And now, at that point of death, there is this divorce. But you
1: know
0: that God doesn't approve of permanent divorce. You know there must be a coming together again. If you had something with your wife, you had a problem with your husband, and then in the heat of the argument and of the conflict you couldn't resolve, it's okay, go your way, I go my way. You separate.
1: Eh, we wanted to make a supposition, but the car by glow, but we were sitting there, eh, Yaligoto, you say Yaligoto, but you climb it over.
0: And then maybe you even go to the court and you say, final, go your way. I don't want to see your face again. When you become born again, you become a child of God. And then you say, praise the Lord, I have this new life in me. I'm a child of God now. We say, if you are now born again, you've come to the Lord and you're separated from that woman, you're separated from that man. Come together, be joined together. What God has joined together, tell me the rest. Let no man put asunder.
1: But Miss Gao, you caught where was that? Brag Bemindero, Yale, Oto, Majam Lukuto, Bedeba, the Bajavales, Vijuata Moklanga, Divida Moklanga, make Pakuroka, Minko Moklanga, eh, Amoklanga, Divide, Asut without Beranello, as without Beranello, but me deep me dimmo, but me not deep me demo, Ray Joy Sindopo, Rodepoca, Mikumase, Mikomende Clado, Vovo Blow.
0: Now, there was a marriage between the soul and the spirit. There was a marriage between what came from God and what was taken from the dust. And at the point of death, they parted ways. And now, the angels come and they carry the spirit unto God. And that's what you are referring to in Luke. Look at it in Luke. I'm reading from chapter 16. And there was a certain rich man, chapter 16, verse 19, which was clothed in purple and fine linen and fared sumptuously every day. And there was a certain beggar named Lazarus, which was laid at his gate full of sores, and his son to the fetch with the crumbs which fell from the rich man's table. Moreover, the dogs came and licked his sores. And it came to pass that the beggar died and what? Was carried by the angels to where? Into Abraham's bosom.
1: The
0: beggar died. They come to carry the body. What do they carry? The spirit, the soul, separated from the body.
1: And
0: he carried the soul and he carried that to Abraham's bosom. Let's read on. Then it says, the rich man, what? Did he die? Rich people, did he die? Powerful people, did they die? They don't think of death. Talk to them about salvation. Get out of my way. Have money, you poor people. It's when you people do not have a job, you don't have any money, you don't have anything, then you're carrying Bible about. What do I need to do as Christ? That day will come. Rich people, sometimes they even manage to come to church and then we preach the straight word of God. Repent. Except you repent, shall likewise perish. And they say, go preach that to the Poor people, you should be even grateful was touched in the doors of your church. We are rich, we are mighty, we are the highest of the high. Don't talk to us like that. The rich people, when they come to church, they want a separate doctrine, a separate message, a short, miniature message. That's what the rich people want. Time is money. We need to go and multiply the money we have. Finish in time and let's get out of here. Time is going. Money is going. We don't have time for
1: God.
0: Finish up in time and let's go. Want to make money? You need to pay for this and pay for this and pay for this and pay for that. Because of that, get through in time. And eventually, no time for repentance, no time for worship, no time for reading the Bible, no time for quiet time. Eventually, you've got time for this, you know. It says, and the rich man died, and he was buried. And then when he was buried, was his soul buried? No. Look at the next verse. And where in hell he lift up his eyes, being in torments. The body will not know any torment at that time. His spirit in hell, he lift up his eyes, being in torments, and sees Abraham afar off, and Lazarus in his bosom, and he cried and said, Father, Abraham, have mercy on me and send Lazarus that he dip his tip of the tip of his finger in water and cool my tongue, for I am tormented in this flame. And Abraham said, Son, remember that thou in thy lifetime receivedst thy good things, likewise Lazarus evil things, but now he is comforted and thou art tormented. And beside all this, between us and you, there is a great gulf fixed, so that they which will pass from hence to you cannot, neither can they pass to us that will come from thence. Then he said, I pray thee, therefore, Father, that thou wouldest send him to my father's house. For I have five brethren, that he may testify unto them. And it says, lest they also come into this place of torment. And Abraham said unto him, they have, and the prophets, let them hear them. You are the preachers. Father Abraham, but if one went unto them from the dead, they will repent. And he said unto him, if they hear not Moses and the prophets, neither will they be persuaded though one rose from the dead.
1: E wa so da mo la la o to Abraham sigba yin medeson o ti ole me yiye de ye na levojo e wa so da ran edo mo en ye ma se Moses po ya we kan le po ye ma to na dio aiga eyin mede te fon son o si ole me.
0: Now we found that at the point of death the soul is separated from the body, and the body is now in the grave.
1: Ife mo do na to ku wenu ali tan po ku la pata ko le ki kan bo apata na ko member.
0: And the soul is either in Abraham's bosom, notice that, if that's a sinner, will be in torment in hell.
1: What
0: then happens? We're talking about the day of resurrection and the time of the rapture. What's happening then? Remember now, there is a divorce between the body and the spirit. And God does not approve of that permanent divorce, either between the man and the woman, between the husband and the wife, or between the body and the soul. What's going to happen? There's now coming in remarriage, not marrying another person, not the body taking another spirit, not the soul taking another body. There is a coming together again. There is a rejoining together again. There is a remarriage now of the man and the woman that divorced, because now they're Christian, because now they're born again, because now he says, I want to fulfill the word of God, because he knows what God has joined together, let no man put asunder. Now on the final day, there is going to be a coming together of the body and the spirit.
1: Daniel
0: chapter 12, verse
1: 2.
0: And many of them that do what? Sleep in the dust of the earth. Which part of the man is sleeping in the dust of the earth? It's the body. The soul is either already in Abraham's bosom or is in hell, in tormenting fire. What we have read in Luke.
1: But now,
0: on that final day, it says, and many of them that sleep in the dust of the earth shall awake, some to everlasting life, and some to shame and everlasting contempt. It means the body will join with the soul or the spirit, and now they become whole again. And as they become whole again, those that have been in Abraham's bosom, like Lazarus, will be joined together with the body of Lazarus that have been buried in the dust of the earth, and the whole of Lazarus, body, soul, and spirit, reunited together, never to be separated again. That soul, spirit, and body of that Lazarus will now go not to Abraham's bosom, but will go straight to heaven.
1: Abraham deba.
2: tonne nazali to eton zedo benjete to josi nukan.
0: The unbeliever, the sinner, like the rich man, his body and his soul will come together, united, remarried, if you say, and then the whole man will now go into shame and everlasting contempt. Where is that? Because the soul are being in hell. Revelation chapter 20, it was only the soul, the spirit, that was in torment in hell, as we read from the rich man's story.
2: But
0: now, the unification, the joining together of the body, soul, and spirit to become the whole man, where will it go now?
2: Revelation
0: chapter 20, what it will read from verse
2: 12.
0: And I saw the dead, small and great, young and old, high and low, stand before God. And the books were opened, and another book was opened, which is the book of life. And the dead were judged out of those things which were written in the books according to their works.
2: Yes, I'm a child, but people that hope for you to draw a no call you will die. Yes, I'm a way for the die, and you will better. Yes, I'm a way now to your lesson. Oh, look at you, I do away. Lomele, make it as a yet on
0: the sea gave up the dead, that is, those who drowned, they died, and they were buried in the watery grave. The sea gave up their body, so it can be joined to their soul.
2: Oh, who to emeje toku do tokpale ni
0: ala me. And those in the graves, also the graves will spew them out, so that they can be joined to their souls. It says in that verse 13, and the sea gave up the dead which were in it, and death and hell delivered up the dead which were in them.
2: Did
0: you hear that death and hell delivered up? Now, the body of the rich man was in the grave, killed by death, seized by death, held by death, captured by death, and death released the body.
2: And
0: his soul was in hell, and hell delivered up, released the spirit and the soul, so that the body released by death by the grave and the soul released by hell will be joined together.
2: It
0: says, and death and hell delivered up the dead which were in them, and they were judged every man according to their works. And death and hell were what? Where? The fire. Do you understand that? That the body, soul, and spirit not joined together, it's not going to what hell now? It's a more terrible place. And this one is like you put touch one circle, small circle, inside another circle.
2: Dilo, modunare okuko kutome po inaso inaso donye dramiome. 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
0: The small circle is a place of torment, that is hell. The bigger circle is the lake of fire. Hell itself is transported into the lake of fire.
2: Odokwevi notena okutome dinlo otodakolo notena myongi glalo di okukutome osunede yaze gran myongi glalo todakolo me.
0: All the people that were in hell, they are transferred to the lake of fire.
2: Ye to kutome lepo nan dio atanambio myongi glalo me.
0: Death itself, so that nobody will be killed anymore, so that everybody will remain alive in eternal, everlasting torment. Even death is cast into the lake of fire. Because now death will stop every operation. This is a second death. The first death, physical, and this other death now, this is final. It says here, and whosoever was not found written in the book of life was cast into where? Why because hell is inside the lake of fire itself. Anybody in hell is inside the lake of fire.
2: And
0: whosoever was not found reaching in the book of life was cast into the lake of fire. Now we understand all that we're talking about at the time of the rapture. There will be a resurrection. The body will rise from the grave, and then the spirit will be joined to that body. And then it says, when that rapture happens, those of us who are Christians, those of us who are children of God, now will go to be with the Lord.
2: And
0: Acts of the Apostles, chapter 7, verse 59. And stoned Stephen, calling upon God and saying, Lord Jesus, receive what? My spirit. And his body. He was dying, a believer. And said, Lord Jesus, receive my spirit. And he kneeled down and cried with a loud voice, Lord, lay not this sin to their charge. And when he had said this, he fell. Which one fell asleep? The spirit or the body? The body.
2: And chapter
0: 8, verse 1, and Saul was consenting unto his death. And at that time there was great persecution against the church which was at Jerusalem, and they were all scattered abroad and throughout the regions of Judea and Samaria, except the apostles. And devout men carried who? What did they carry? His body, because already he said, my spirit, Lord, receive my spirit. His body was the only one remaining here.
2: And then he said,
0: they carried his body so they could have that for burial and made great lamentation over him.
2: That's
0: Thessalonians chapter 4 from verse 13. 1 Thessalonians chapter 4, verse 13. But I would not have you to be ignorant, brethren, concerning them which are asleep. Which part of the man is sleeping? Is the body.
2: 2 Thessalonians chapter 4, verse 13.
0: That ye sorrow not even as others which have no hope. For if we believe that Jesus died and rose again, even so them also which sleep in Jesus will God bring
2: with him.
0: For this was said unto you by the word of the Lord, that we which are alive and remain unto the coming of the Lord shall not prevent, precede, hinder them which are asleep. For the Lord himself shall descend from heaven with a shout, and with the voice of the archangel, and with the trump of God, and the dead in Christ shall rise forth.
2: Now, kun lo suna jete son olomi abobo gbe angale ga ton po pin juwe yawo eto po epo cho eti to klesi mele wewe na fa.
0: Then we which are alive and remain shall be caught up together with them in the clouds to meet the Lord in the air, and so shall we be in Abraham's bosom where with the Lord, with the Lord.
2: When we yena ze mi epo to gbele do agapo ye epo to asro me and to pe pe epo kun lo po to aga wa minati to fite to akona blagamu to we abi fite to akona blagamu to kun de kakado yi.
0: Therefore comfort one another with these words.
2: Ene o tu mna yo ko ele do mi o ko me na mi no zo.
0: If we are believers, we thank the Lord. If we remain faithful to the end, and we're going to remain faithful in Jesus' name.
2: Ene mle mi isre mi adoko anjo mna anjo dagbo nyu eto bo mna so inu gbono mi na inu gbono je po do.
0: 2 Corinthians chapter 5, I'm reading verse 11. Knowing therefore the terror of the Lord will persuade men. Knowing the terror, the judgment, the indignation, the wrath of God. Knowing the terror of the Lord will persuade men. But we are made manifest unto God, and I trust also are made manifest in your conscience.
2: Let's
0: rise up and talk to the Lord in prayer. The Lord has given us understanding in his word. Let's pray that that understanding will lead us to avoid and to escape the judgment to come. Knowing the terror of the Lord will persuade men. Where will you spend eternity? Are you born again, or are you just coming to church? Are you a child of God, or just a hypocrite? Is your name in the book of life? Show the trumpet sound now. And the dead in Christ should rise. Where will you be? You have a chance this morning to call upon the name of the Lord. And whosoever shall call on the name of the Lord shall be saved. The time may not be long. Eternity is very near.
2: Oh,
0: you can be called home anytime.
2: God
0: can come anytime. Follow peace with all men and holiness, without which no man shall see the Lord. That day is coming. A great day. A sad sad day for sinners.
2: Aubrazan jalan ya dono le.
0: A sad day for false prophets.
2: Aubrazan jalan ya uka lalo no le.
0: A sad day for reprobates.
2: Aubrazan jana ye kugbeda ile.
0: A sad day for evil doers. That day is coming.
2: Azan da ko jana menya kan danu wa tole. Azan jama deme.
0: To be a bright day for the righteous, a bright day for those who are saved, a bright day for the children of God. On which side will you be on that day? Settle your account with the Lord before it is too late.
3: The Lord. Everybody, I said, praise the Lord. How many are going to receive the gift of God today? Why your hands are up, I'm praying for you. Father, in the name of Jesus, we thank you tonight. We bless your name tonight. You are moving mightily. And we know you are a mighty God. You have come to give us gift. This gift everybody will receive in Jesus' name. I pray that nobody will miss it tonight. The gift of life eternal. The gift of abundant life. The gift of a happy life. The gift of a progressive life. The gift of a successful life. And the gift of spiritual blessings, material blessings. Shower upon everybody in Jesus' name. Be magnified here tonight. We're praying and your power will bring the gift to everyone in Jesus' name. Save your people here tonight. Heal the people tonight. Deliver the oppressed tonight. Lord, make it very clear, very simple. How every one of us can receive the gift of God. Thank you because we know you have answered. In Jesus' name we pray.
2: Jesus, come.
3: And everybody said, God bless you. Please be seated. As we come together today, the Lord has for every one of us the gift of abundant life. The gift of abundant life. When Jesus came to this world, he came with gift from heaven. And everybody he met, he dropped a gift in their life. He met them on the street. He met them on the road. He met them on the field. He met them in the village. He met them in the town. Everywhere he met them, he dropped a gift for them before he left. He met men. He
2: got
3: to women.
2: He got
3: to boys.
2: He got
3: to girls.
2: He
3: got to the farmers.
2: He
3: got to the rich.
2: He
3: got to the synagogue attenders.
2: And
3: he got to irreligious people. Bad people. good people, nice people, nasty people, everybody that came to Christ, it dropped a gift in their lives. And Christ has come here tonight. And Christ is there with you tonight. And he wants to drop a gift in your life. How did Jesus say it?
1: Now, Jesus not
3: in John chapter 10 verse
1: 10.
3: The thief cometh not, but for to steal, and to kill, and to destroy. But I am come. I am come that they might have life, and that they might have it more abundantly. Christ announces us, and he says, tonight I am come to you. Is there right at your side? And he's waiting to drop that gift in your life.
1: He
3: says, yes, I come. And I come to give the gift unto you. He said, the thief cometh not, but for to steal, and to kill, and to destroy. Then he said, but I am come that you might have life, and that you might have it more abundantly. What did he mean by that? He was referring to that old serpent. He was referring to that old devil. He was referring to that old murderer. That is the devil. And then he said, but when somebody is talking to you, and he says this, this, and that. And then he says, but that means he wants to tell you something different. He wants to tell you there's a difference in from what you have been hearing. What a pity for those who are serving the devil. What a pity for those who are following after the path of darkness. Because the devil may try to promise you something. And the way he deceived Adam and Eve, no thief will come to you and announce, I am a thief. No, they'll pretend. They will act as if they want to do something good in your life. They say, do you know I'm your friend? Do you know I love you? Do you know you are missing something in life you ought to have, and I'm here to tell you that thing? That's how the devil deceived Eve. And started with a question. But he came to steal. Came to kill. Came to destroy. And before he finished his work, he has stolen the joy of the people away. He has stolen the happiness of the people away. And then he succeeded in driving them out of the Garden of Eden. And that's what he still does today. When the devil comes to you, and he comes presenting something to you, as if what he's presenting to you will do you good. He wants to seal your joy. He wants to seal your happiness. He wants to seal your health away. He wants to steal your property away. He wants to steal your children. He wants to seal your prosperity. But Jesus said, but I am come that you might have life. Everybody say life. And life more abundantly. That's what Jesus came to give. And he came to give that as a gift. He requires nothing from you. And as you present yourself to him tonight, and you stretch out your hand of faith, I say, yes, Lord, I'm here. I know you know me. You know where I'm standing. You know why I came here tonight. You know what I'm asking for tonight. I came so I can have the gift you have brought for me. And then he will give you the gift of life. And the gift of abundant life. You will suddenly come alive tonight. Come alive tonight. Let's say come alive. A-L-I-V-E. A for ability. Christ comes to you. The devil has stolen your health. Has stolen your strength. Has stolen your power. Has stolen your authority. And Christ says, I come. I come to make you alive. He gives you ability. L, he gives you liberty. I for identity. He makes a nobody somebody. And you become a child of God. You become a follower of Christ. And something definite comes into your life. And he gives you the for vitality. And he gives you equality. You're not inferior to anybody anymore. Equality. You are the child of the king. And when we sit on the table, you sit on the table. You are not crawling under the table anymore. You are not looking for the crumbs that the dogs are eating anymore. He lifts you up. And he gives you equality. Just like David before him. Just like Isaiah before him. You are just like Daniel before him.
4: Daniel before
3: him. And you can stand shoulder to shoulder with Peter. You can stand shoulder to shoulder with John the Beloved. Because when Christ comes to your life, he gives you ability. He gives you liberty. He gives you identity. He gives you vitality. Praise the Lord, he gives you equality. That's why we're here tonight. And all is a gift before the Lord. How do we have the gift before the Lord? You know, if we make announcement to you, and we say there is a gift here, and you need to receive the gift, you'll be asking us, how do I receive the gift? When I was in school, If our teacher wanted to illustrate that something was very, very simple, and if any of us was not getting it, he will make his face somehow, and he will say, why didn't you understand this? The teacher will say, it's as simple as A, B, C. A, accept. B, believe. And C, confess. As simple as that. When you take those simple steps, the gift of God will come to your life. Number one, I accept Him as my Savior.
1: And
3: the salvation of the Lord will come to you. Accept Him as healer. Number two, because Jesus Christ heals the sick.
1: He's
3: the healer of the sick. The Bible tells us by His stripes we are healed. When evening was come, when the evening was come, they brought unto Him all those who were sick, all those who are tormented of the devil, and Jesus healed them all. Because healing is a gift. And all you have to do is just accept Him as your healer. Number three, you accept Him as your deliverer. And tonight, as you take the A step, and you accept Him as your deliverer, immediately you are going to be delivered. The chains and the shackles in your life are going to be broken in Jesus' name. Number four, you receive Him as your liberator. He came to liberate you. Liberate you within your spirit. There are times there are people that will feel bound in their spirit, and they do not know how to move forward. They are restrained, they are restricted, they are tied up.
1: Yes, yeah,
3: but Jesus said, you shall know the truth, and the truth shall make you free. And if the Son of God shall make you free, you shall be free indeed. He came to liberate us. 2 years ago, I was in Togo. That this man was a medical doctor. He would have been the medical director in the country. But he was bound by alcohol. And he couldn't really make it. And he'll be totally drunk.
1: The
3: medical doctor was having a program in Togo. The wife had pleaded with him, please come. And he said, yes, I'm coming. And while he was coming, he saw a bar by the way. And he
1: ran
3: at the bar and became totally drunk.
1: He
3: forgot himself that he was coming to our program. And we finished the preaching. Everything was over. Then he remembered. there's a program for me to attend.
1: And
3: the man was drunk. And he staggered into the venue of the program. And even though we had finished preaching and praying, I was counseling some people. And our leader there pleaded with me. And he said, please, we know that you have labored so much and you might be tired, but please, if you don't see any other person, see this man. He told me about the problem. And I said, let him come in. I was sitting down. When he appeared at the door, you have sharp smelling ability. You'll be able to see. You can tell the man was drunk. The alcohol was oozing out, and I could see that the man was drunk already. So he sat down, looking at me, and I was looking at him. He couldn't explain himself. And so I didn't wait for him to make explanation. The wife had told us before that he was coming. And the leader told me now that he has come.
1: So
3: I knew his story. So I just said, you have come to meet Jesus Christ, the liberator. And I said, in Jesus' name, you are liberated.
1: He
3: didn't take us 2 minutes. And I released him. I said, you can go. And the man became sober. I got a message from Togo after that time. He tried to drink. He became totally bitter. He couldn't drink anymore. The Lord liberated him. Number 5 is a protector.
1: There are
3: many people that are thinking, if I come out of the secret cult, if I come out of the gang, what will happen to me? Nothing bad will happen to you. Because Jesus is your protector. He will protect you. Whatever they do, it will not catch you anymore. You'll be totally protected by the blood of the Lamb. The devil will not be able to harm you.
1: Evil
3: spirits will not be able to harm you. Evil men will not be able to harm you. Because you have accepted Jesus as your protector. Provider. My God shall supply all your needs according to his riches in glory by Christ Jesus. You will never lack anything in your life. The Lord is my shepherd. I shall not want. He will prepare a table before you in the presence of your enemy. He will anoint your head. Your cup will run over. Number 7, Jesus is your partner throughout life. You have been feeling lonely. Loneliness is grinding you. You feel alone in the battles of life. You feel all alone in the challenges of life. And Jesus said, I am come. That they might have life. That they might have it more abundantly. And it's as simple as A, B, C. A,
1: B, C.
3: A, accept.
1: A, kaloi.
3: B, believe.
1: B, when he say.
3: The Lord is telling us, that as you are moving on from A to B, you are getting nearer. And you are going to get the gift tonight in Jesus' name. Believe. The word of God comes to you. And the Lord is telling you, I want to carry your load. I want to carry your body. I want to help you. Whatever problem you have, Christ is a specialist in solving problems.
2: Amen.
3: When you believe on him, that he can save. The moment you believe, he saves you. When you believe that he can heal, the moment you believe, he heals you. When you believe that he will deliver, the moment you believe, he delivers you. Pregnant woman over there,
2: I've
3: read what's going to happen when I'm going to deliver. Because you've been having this terrible dream, and there is fear in your heart. Maybe I will die when I will deliver. Jesus will be your partner. That day of delivery, he will take the delivery himself. And there is no fear of death for your child and for you as a mother. All you have to do is to accept and to believe that Jesus is now your partner throughout life. Believe on the Lord Jesus Christ, and thou shalt be saved.

0: lies of the devil to the
1: sinner.
0: Sin is like a gum.
1: Like
0: a glue.
1: That
0: gums and glues and attaches evil to the sinner. That's why Jesus said, repent ye.
1: Let me live on you.
0: Turn away from your sin. Break the relationship between you and Satan and sin. Repent ye and believe the gospel. And the moment you believe, it will be unto you according to your faith. Tonight, you are going to believe. Tonight, you are going to believe. Because the Bible tells us, with the heart you believe, and with the mouth confession is made. A, accept. B, believe. C, confess. You see, when you come to the Lord, you have to confess. And it is that confession that completes the cycle of A, B, C. And when you make that confession, a change will happen in your life. That's why we're told in Proverbs chapter 28, verse 13. He that covereth his sin shall not prosper. But whoso confesseth and forsaketh them shall have mercy. You come to the Lord. You know he's your Savior. I accept. You know he's going to save you today. I believe.
1: Then
0: you want to make a confession with your mouth. And there you confess your sin. And you tell the Lord, I'm a sinful man, O Lord. But what if you are looking for a job, you are a driver. And you go to a company. And you say, I am a driver.
1: And
0: they're all looking at you. Because you know there are many kinds of drivers. You didn't mention the kind of vehicle you drive. I want job. I am a driver. Don't know whether they have job for you or not, because they don't know whether the kind of vehicle they have is the type you know how to drive. I am a driver. I drive a car.
1: No convertible.
0: Uh-huh. They will listen to you now. I drive a truck.
1: No con.
0: They will listen to you now.
1: No kutita.
0: This kind of vehicle I drive. Just to say I am a sinner is not enough. You still tell the Lord. You fight. Tell the Lord. You commit adultery. Tell the Lord. You are a secret cult. Tell the Lord. What is it that makes you a sinner? Just to say, I'm a sinner, it's not enough. Tell the Lord how it is. That is the confession he requires from you. He that confesses and forsakes his sin shall have the mercy of God. You remember 1 John chapter 1 verse
1: 9.
0: If we confess our sin, he is faithful and just to forgive us and to cleanse us from all unrighteousness. A, accept. B, believe. C, confess. When you come to

0: that point and you confess to the Lord. And you tell him what you have done wrong. And you're looking for mercy from the Lord who came to give us salvation. That's when the salvation will become yours. And the healing will become yours. And the deliverance will become yours. And the liberation will become yours. And the protection will become yours. And the provision will become yours. It's available tonight. A, B, C, and you are there.
1: A, B, C, ajefine.
0: Accept, believe, confess, and it's yours. Are you ready? I said, are you ready? Do you accept? Will you believe? Will you confess? Then it is yours. Gift is for everyone. You don't have to do any work to earn it. It's available for you. And thank God that gift of eternal life is yours tonight. It's bowed and eyes closed. If you are there and you are taking the stairs A, B, C, and you want the gift of life, the gift of eternal life, the gift of abundant life, wherever you are, you just raise up your hand. God will bless you. While you are raising up your hand, if you're sitting, you will stand up. And you're telling the Lord, I accept. Jesus, I accept you. I accept you as my Savior. I confess my sin. I turn away from my sin. I will no more follow the path of sin anymore. Lord Jesus, I accept. I believe that you died for me on the cross of Calvary. I believe you are my Savior now. Confess. Lord, I am sorry. Prostitution. I am sorry for the hard drugs I take. I am sorry for being a member of that gang. I am sorry for stealing. I am sorry for fighting. I am sorry for the evil in my life. Confess and tell the Lord, you forgive me tonight. You give me your grace tonight. I will not do that anymore. In Jesus' name we pray. Amen. Keep up your hand, I'm praying for you. Almighty God, we thank you. We bless your name tonight. You have made the reception or the receiving of the gift as simple as ABC. All these who are raising up their hand and they have received life and eternal life from you. And now they accept. And now they believe. And now they confess. Confirm the gift of life eternal and abundant in their lives in Jesus' name. Lord, I pray. The Spirit of God
1: will
0: bear witness in their hearts. Now they are children of God. will not have dominion over them anymore. They are saved. Thank you, Lord, because I know you have answered. In Jesus' name we pray. Amen. Everybody say amen. Miracle is coming to you as a gift. I'm ready for the gift today. God bless every one of you. Are you ready? Identify, locate where the problem is in your body. And raise up the other hand. After the prayer, you confess you are healed. Father, in the name of Jesus, we thank you tonight because there is enough gift for everyone. And Lord, I pray you will distribute your gift of healing to those who are sick in Jesus' name. The swelling in your body, I command, come out in Jesus' name. The stiffness in your neck, in your joints, in your hand, in your legs, I command, be loose in Jesus' name. The pain in your body, I command you pain, go out in Jesus' name. The tuberculosis and the cancer and the ulcer and the hernia, every one of those diseases, I command you be healed in Jesus' name. The asthma and all the breathing problems and the problem of the lung, the problem of your kidney and the problem in your livers, I command right now be healed in Jesus' name.
1: Asthma,
0: the dizziness and the fainting, I command right now. With the spirit of epilepsy and the spirit that wants to destroy you, I command you, evil spirit, come out in Jesus' name. All that lunacy, all that insanity, all that madness, I command you, spirit of madness and insanity, come out in Jesus' name. The curse, the yoke upon your life, it is broken in Jesus' name. Leprosy on the body of that individual, I command you, be healed in Jesus' name.
1: Blindness
0: be healed in Jesus' name. Paralysis and stroke, I command you right now that the mighty power of God will enter to your body and the gift of healing and vitality will enter in right now. Stand up and walk in Jesus' name. Receive the miracle of deliverance. Receive the miracle of healing. Receive the miracle of pregnancy. Receive the miracle of childbearing. Receive the miracle of having job. Receive the miracle of yokes cancelled. Receive every miracle you need now in Jesus' name.
1: God will
0: accept. Lord we believe. Lord we confess that the gift of your miracle has been distributed to everyone. We receive it now. We accept it now. We enjoy it now. We demonstrate it now. Confirm it, O Lord, in Jesus' name. Thank you, Lord, because we know you have answered. In Jesus' name we pray. And everybody said, Amen. Everybody, I accept. I believe. I confess that I am healed. If that's your confession, do what you are not able to do before.
1: The
0: miracle is right there.
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3: Shower prayer.
4: Father,
3: we do thank you for this day of worship.
4: Thank
3: you, Lord, because of your word that grants us wisdom unto
4: salvation. In
3: Jesus' name we pray.
4: We
3: come together today for the worship service. It's a privilege to look at the word of God and to see what the Lord wants us to think about as our future. A future here on earth, a future in eternity too. Hebrews chapter 11. I'm reading from verse 10. Hebrews chapter 11, verse 10. For he looked for a city which has foundations, whose builder and maker is God. Think about a future. It's good for you to think about your future. And for me to think about my future. And to think about eternity. I think about that period when time will be no more. When you spent 1,000 years, another 1,000 years, 1,000,000 years, and 1,000,000,000,000 years, and you have just begun. And to think about the life that we now live, so brief. And so short.
4: But
3: the Old Testament says it's like a dream of the night that comes and passes away. Another passage says it's like a weaver's shuttle that comes in and goes out almost without noticing. It says it's like a dream that is forgotten. But when you think about eternity, eternity is so long, it's so difficult to describe. If you will think about an ant comes from your district and then goes very slowly as the ants are up to do until gets to the place of worship here and then goes back again. How much time that will take? When that ant has done that a million times, a trillion times, eternity has just begun. When you think about eternity, it's time without end. Eternity is the lifetime of the lifespan of the Almighty God. From all eternity, from everlasting, it's always been there. From all eternity till everlasting, it will still be there. Think about a person just living and living and living and will never die again. That's eternity. That's why the Old Testament people, those of them that had revelation of the Lord, they thought about the things of the world, no doubt, but then that became insignificant as they thought about the eternal future. That's why it says, and you know, it's here talking about the people who call the heroes of faith. It's talking about Abel and Enoch and talking about Noah and Abraham. About Sarah and then Jacob and Isaac and Joseph.
4: Dali, Jacob, Dali.
3: It's talking about all these patriarchs and all these men of old. It's talking about Moses and talking about Samson and talking about Gideon and Barak and the rest of them. And then it says all these people, Abraham standing up very clearly in verse 10. City which has foundations, whose builder and maker is God. They never troubled themselves whenever they missed anything on earth. You think about Abraham, Lot, and Lot chose the well-watered place, and almost nothing good was left. God called Abraham and said, Abraham, come on here. And look at the stars of heaven. And look at the seashore too. And look at all the sand at the seashore. And look north and south and east and west. Everything you see, I've given it unto you. Even with that promise, it says in verse 10, he looked for a city which has foundations, whose builder and maker is God. Then it says in verse 13, these all died in faith, not having received the promises. These all died in faith. Why wasn't their faith shaking? Because their faith was placed not in something earthly. Not in something like land or property or houses or whatever. Because their faith was placed in that future that they were looking for.
4: na yise eton tinto asaso e jadonu kome loton jiwu tuwe.
3: Died in faith and not having received the promises, but having seen them afar off and were persuaded of them and embrace them and confess that they were strangers and pilgrims on the earth.
4: Yo me le ku eku to yi se me bo ma mo pa gbe lo yi sigba ye ko mu eto aganu bobo e bo nyu eto yede me bo so ti gbe na ye bo so igbedo juro to wu e kiti zolino we ye to ayi ho me.
3: Look at verse 14, for they that say such things declare plainly that they seek a country.
4: Papa bien etona yere no do nu mon coton le yedo nte gando yeto to igbade di pe.
3: After they got some things in this world, they said they are still seeking another country. And truly, if they had been mindful of that country from whence they came out, they might have had opportunity to have returned.
4: Nungbo tonde ye tindo nwa yon yeme ton shikpa ila mba ponde vo di nungbo we enyi yeko flio to eme ye ton solo yenako dian linado le goyi.
3: But now they desire a better country, that is, what kind of country? And heavenly.
4: Shikpa dinve ye to to enyo wakpede di twalokpate enewe olotonde.
3: You know, many people do not know that those Old Testament people, that they never held, never grieved the promise of the physical things on earth with a tight hand.
4: They
3: those patriarchs and people and prophets of old, they were looking for something better, something greater, something higher.
4: Togbo mi tonle yewe gaho wo tonle ye tonwe ichi agarojo wakparunu aigba etome sodi.
3: It is to say a better country, that is an heavenly, wherefore God is not ashamed to be called their God, for he has prepared them a city.
4: Ero nanbu eyeko flo te me yeto sonlo yenako di ali andola go shiba di ve yeto to enyu ape o mode di ene we onotonde ene to ejiwe we makuyan do
3: eni juro e sa hope alive. Makes us to know that whatever we're having here on earth is nothing compared with that eternal city, that glorious land, that heaven.
4: Verse 39,
3: and this all, having obtained a good report through faith, received not the promise.
4: Papa kande wedo potolo ele po e mo kunu de dagbe de igbo yi se dali ma mo opagbe loyi.
3: You thought it was Moses alone.
4: Yele no Moses jo kede wa ya.
3: They died and they still kept their faith and they had a good report, and then it says they received not the promise. God having provided some better things for us, some better thing for us, that they without us should not be made how perfect.
4: Have
3: you noticed the land of Canaan? Have you noticed that the children of Israel are not, although they are searching on part of it now, there's no peace there. There's no contentment there. There's no satisfaction there. That's all earthly. The glory of it fades away. And think of all the battles and all the wars that have been fought in that physical land of Canaan. And God opened the eyes of Moses, and he saw that these people are going to deviate from the Lord. In fact, the Lord told him to write a song and teach all the children of Israel this song, because they're going to depart from me.
4: Dieu te donne mon sonigou la rendez d'aï. Now your present to let me know so a in a tosemide.
3: Land I'm going to give them, flowing with milk and honey, is going to turn to another thing. I'll make it dry. I make the heaven brass. I make the ground. I make the dust. There'll be no rain. There'll be no fruit on the land.
4: Why, but in an idea, I bow, they go down, we put on you no pene, now I go on, I don't who, I got to not do you, Manana ye jiquet on the way yet on no, now I can let go see, I won't aye.
3: There'll be devastation. All those prophets spoke about that.
4: Vasu Donati, you're gonna put a hot of Mandalieto.
3: Joel was talking about the land of Canaan, and he said, an enemy is going to come, an army is going to come, and before them it will look like land of Eden.
4: Joel, no, I hold the legacy, I called the legacy, I balanced
3: it. It will look like watered land with milk and honey behind them when they have devastated everything.
4: That is the way for the Yinoko to go to the way of Balako Kitagodo.
3: It will look like parched ground. There will be no fruit there. They knew that. And they knew that land of Canaan was temporary, but something permanent, something eternal that they were looking for.
4: You like back clearly to age glider and I bad feel it. She back to not a caca doy would do a yet.
3: It says their minds, their hearts, their faith was on that something future.
4: And
3: that's what the Lord is reminding us today. That's why I'm bringing this message to you. Believers, present privilege and future possession. Believers, present privilege and the future possession.
4: George Divieto is in letter.
3: People, when they read about Moses, especially when they read about the fact that he was not able to get to the land of Canaan.
4: So better than the account of Moses Dali, but Murama Jaik back by betology.
3: They forget the good things about Moses.
4: Yeah, you know what Jinda Bragbele.
3: You find the name of Moses apart from the name of the Lord Jesus Christ in the Bible.
4: Anamo yiko Moses tokbo na yiko Jesus Christ to Bible me.
3: No other name comes near the number of times when Moses is mentioned.
4: Yiko de vele matin to Bible me bo ye loko te jigbao ze Moses yiko go.
3: As you go from Exodus when he was born until Malachi, the end of the Old Testament, you find Moses coming up again.
4: So Exodus when ye jite kakawa Malak we bonguto to alego home blasu suyeto nzindo Moses yiko ji.
3: Of a great heritage and a great inheritance. You come into Matthew, and before you finish reading Matthew, you are going to find Moses and Mark. Moses is there, and Luke, Moses is there, and John, Moses is there, Acts of the Apostles, Moses is there.
4: Oh, good, I hope you're here. That's Matthew, I'm a Moses in Govine, Mark, Luke, John, I'm a Moses in Govine, while Apostle Letter, and you're Moses Daliga.
3: You come to Revelation, you find the name of Moses again. No other name, not even Joshua, not Caleb, not David, no other name, not even Abraham, comes near the mention of the name as you find the name of Moses.
4: Joshua, David, Abraham,
3: think about the future, and about the future that Moses has gotten into now is a glorious privilege, and I pray that you will have that same glorious privilege in Jesus' name. I divide the message to three parts. Number one, the prayer for an earthly privilege unanswered.
4: Oh, there, Georgia, I
3: number two, the preservation of more excellent privileges unaffected. Number three, a possessor of an eternal possession undenied. Number one, the prayer for an earthly privilege unanswered. We're looking at Deuteronomy chapter 3. verse 23. And I besought the Lord at that time, saying, O Lord God, thou hast begun to show thy servant thy greatness and thy mighty hand. For what God is there in heaven or in earth that can do according to thy words and according to thy might?
4: Yes, of the Okuno Lotto Gentleman, the more Okuno Juhoya with Yakoshena Dotokiklo to a Doria de Vito Equalo, Sisia to Epona Ya with Tower Tit Fineto, O Lome Cavito Aigame, Esogawa Credia, Soto Elepodo, Credio Wallo, Rono to Ele.
3: I pray thee, let me go over and see the good land that is beyond Jordan.
4: Yen vawe banye ni igo do donbo ma igba dagbe tin do Jordan ni go do don lo o so dagbe no ne to lebano ni ko.
3: The Lord was wroth with me for your sakes. Moses reminded them the Lord was wroth, he was angry with me because of you.
4: Moses flee me lojo egbe ko me do mi na mi leton utu.
3: Not because of me.
4: Man, you are super.
3: Let me alone. I just go
4: through.
3: Without any hitch. Without any hindrance. Baby believers. Hitch it was never out of your mind. And Canaan was not as precious to you either. But because of you, he was angry with me. And would not hear me. He didn't answer that prayer. The Lord said unto me, let it suffice thee. That's enough. Moses, don't talk about this again. Speak no more unto me.
4: Tell
3: me the rest of that sentence. Notice that only of this matter. You must understand that.
4: Nothing,
3: Moses could still talk to God.
4: Another
3: request, Moses could still talk to God. Every other intercession, Moses could still talk to God. Only of this matter. What the Lord was saying, you can talk about other things.
4: You
3: can talk about the future.
4: About
3: glory.
4: About
3: all other privileges.
4: About
3: your ministry. And about how you can carry them on, that you can drop the word in their hand, that after you have gone, they will still continue with me. You can talk about all that. Only one thing, Moses, I don't want us to talk about, because that one I have decided.
4: Not
3: just Moses alone. You're going to find that in different parts of the Bible. That God says, David, don't talk about building a house for me. You can talk about any other thing. As for building a temple for me, building a house for me, don't talk about that. Any other thing, come on, talk, I'll answer you.
4: Now David wa ton yeda nendo e so do ko do gbon gba temple ni mi ton dali blo David ni ando wa ko devo deve gbe devo kambio devo do ko do gbon ni dali amuna na do gba o fe na mi ne de alo to se so fini a so do gbon dali ni ton blo
3: to find about James and John. I want to be on this side, I want to be on that side in your kingdom. Don't talk about that. Talk about any other thing.
4: Ana mo jwan ko to Jacob ko to ko do gbona do se alusilo dali amiolo me dali po mi jwan ko to gbene dali bro mi kan ko to gbon nde vole dali.
3: Paul the apostle said there was a kind of messenger of Satan buffeting me.
4: Paul apostle do division wa to legba ton le timoto adada chemoto
3: And over and over. And then I went to the Lord and God said, that's sufficient. My grace is sufficient for you. Don't talk about that. Let me show you in Numbers chapter 20, looking at verse 12. And the Lord spake unto Moses and Aaron, because ye believe me not to sanctify me in the eyes of the children of Israel. Therefore, ye shall not bring this congregation into the land which I have given them.
4: Ma yiseto nyeme utu na doklami do wiweto nuku uvizra tonle tome ene utu mile manare agunkule rewa aigbalome gbare nina ye.
3: That's where the Lord made the judgment and the verdict.
4: File joy bati wedida tote na ye lote die.
3: And then eventually told him, Moses, close that issue.
4: Bakodo edo Moses wakone sunundu.
3: It's a close deal, a close issue.
4: Wakone eko sunundu eko esusu.
3: Could he talk about other things? Cause yes.
4: Beso kando wakodo bunde vle dalia. Moe ma eso kando.
3: Look at chapter 21, verse 7.
4: Wata kono kulo pa vosha weto eto.
3: Therefore the people came to Moses and said, we have sinned, for we have spoken against the Lord and against thee. Pray unto the Lord that he take away the serpents from us.
4: Betole loso wa Mose debodomo miko wa nyando na miko dohodo okuno lo go utu prodo gowe kuda kla okuno lo nani do de utale lo so mi de Mose so kuda na betole lo.
3: Did what? To who? For who? For the people.
4: Moses saw it.
3: Look at verse 8. And the Lord said unto Moses, make thee a fiery serpent and set it upon a pole. It is very clear. It's only of this single, solitary, one time, one event matter. Don't talk about that.
4: Avashia don't talk mo ukulu la sondo kla Mose do mo batyo dan. Mionon de nan tewe boze do atinde ji. Nuji joe wo. Anokbo gewe wa me. Eba ene utu. Ba e do ani. Ewe do ani basi die.
3: You can talk about many, many other things.
4: Asokando hoto kbo nundevo let on dali.
3: The implication of that is relationship continued with the Lord. His ministry continued with the people. The plan of God to get him to heaven, all that still continued. Just about this single matter, I'm not going to allow you to talk about that one. You can keep on talking to me about any other thing, every other thing. Numbers chapter 27. I'm looking at verse 5. And Moses brought their cause before the Lord, and the Lord spake unto Moses.
4: Return
3: in his ministry. He could bring other causes and other concerns and other cases. He could bring them to the Lord just that one single matter.
4: So guy, we hold the voa. Joy is seen to come by Nando Shiba. We hold the poke in the chocolate.
3: If you understood that in your personal life, you're not going to get discouraged.
4: Yeah, Modunay to Beza to Eme.
3: Let's go back to verse 15. And Moses spake unto the Lord, saying, let the Lord, the God of the spirits of all flesh, set a man over the congregation.
4: Moses said,
3: isn't that even a mighty, a greater thing? For Moses to get to the land of Canaan, physical, and to see the land.
4: Na Mose, na do egba pagbe to lu kweto po lo yan pa de we.
3: That will be the climax of everything is been, you know, coming forth for all these 40 years. That will be wonderful. But for God to choose somebody to replace him.
4: Ene ta to dagbe to ko je tun le po to pe kan le zungbo meto. Sigba
3: for God to choose somebody to lead the children of Israel and preserve all the law and the commandments and the ministry of Moses for all these years, that's greater.
4: Na joining the men na do na gunlonu na do wura yi se o se pa te dai de Moses wan dai le po be ma klogba wa.
3: And so Moses now said, if I cannot talk about that small thing, just getting to the land of Canaan, can I talk about something greater?
4: Moses do ma kana ho du gbonwa wo pe vinen dali na do je e pa pa gbe to loji be gan do question gan mo na we ya
3: that have labored for all these many years over the children of Israel, somebody, just one faithful person.
4: No ginger to cloud on a present to let on a quick and lepo, Melipo gay, put in a new bonolo, and don't say no letter.
3: Because I'm going to go away not for 40 days now. I went away for 40 days.
4: Dinvielo, Nanjay, Emma, Azakale, Dinviamo, Dai, Azakale,
3: made the whole nation to go into idolatry.
4: Balon, Alogayen, and the Bell Hosses. Man,
3: I'm looking for somebody that will take over not only 40 days or 40 weeks or 40 months or 40 years, but for the rest of the lives of the children of Israel, that will keep them in everything I have taught. Let God set such a man over the children of Israel.
4: Kaka doi doi na merupo gede nungpono lo yo yesu de melodo yenu.
3: That's a great prayer request. God answered that and said in verse 18, and the Lord said unto Moses, take thee Joshua, the son of Nun, a man in whom is the Spirit, and lay thine hands upon him.
4: Joshua,
3: what's Moses to lay his hands upon him to transfer power? Transfer anointing. To transfer unction. There is still something in the man in Moses that could be transferred to another person that will take over the ministry.
4: That's
3: a greater sin. The Lord was only saying, only this one earthly request, I restrict you. Don't talk about that. You can talk about any other sin.
4: Let's
3: see the tribute unto this Moses when eventually he died. Deuteronomy chapter 34, I'm reading from verse 10. And there arose not a prophet since in Israel like unto Moses, whom the Lord knew face to face.
4: Yahweh kade makofon to godo to Israel me jidre to Mose go ba me ukuno lo nyu enu kume lan ukume.
3: After that incident, the Lord still knew him face to face.
4: By
3: the time he died, the Bible says there was no other prophet, no other prophet in Israel, before him or after him, that knew the Lord face to face.
4: To quit on good of people, you can't even afford to Israel, me. You can't even go to it, me. You can't learn you, Nukumena, Nukume.
3: In all the signs and the wonders which the Lord sent him to do in the land of Egypt to Pharaoh and to all his servants and to all his land, and in all that mighty hand and in all the great terror which Moses showed in the sight of all Israel.
4: Toki ale lola epo me epo nujaule lola epo ukuru lodo ega na do basi tuagba Egyptology ngla falu kuro ngla devi etonle epo kuro ngla aigba etonle epo kuro tualo kuro nolola epo me kuro tona nudo budaho lola epo me kimoze watu nuku Israeli le epo tola me.
3: In our lives, when you are denied a little privilege. A temporary privilege. Yourself, you close the door against yourself. In many, many other things, in the rest of your life. Since I'm not talking about this, I'm not talking about any other thing anymore. That's your restriction now. That's not God's restriction.
4: Open up.
3: Understand, there's still 99 remaining out of 100 when one channel only can be closed. And it came to pass on the seventh day that the child died. And the servants of David feared to tell him that the child was dead. For they said, behold, while the child was yet alive, we spake unto him, and he would not hearken unto our voice. How will he then vex himself if we tell him that the child is dead? I want to remind you of the story here. David had committed adultery with Bathsheba, the wife of Uriah. And then that woman became pregnant.
4: But now
3: eventually, you know what David did? Killed the husband by a letter that he gave to his hand. And that man was killed in the war.
4: This
3: man was pregnant, then David had the woman to become his wife. And then the child was delivered. And the Bible says, and God was displeased with that which David had done. But when Nathan came, and Nathan said this, this, and this, and then David brought the judgment.
4: David
3: Lasubati, what did that law? And Nathan said, thou art the man, you are guilty. He said, it's true, I'm sorry. I'm a sinner, I've sinned. And the Lord said, alright, I've forgiven
4: you.
3: Forgiveness, you'll be able to get to heaven.
4: With
3: that forgiveness, he'll be able to keep his fellowship with the Lord.
4: And
3: the child was born, and David wanted that child to live. And God said, David, this one, I will not listen to you on this matter.
4: But David, they developed to David, you have learned not bad. But David, Elo, Tolo.
3: We need to understand the Bible. If we don't understand the Bible, you're going to hinder yourself from every kind of progress because of just this matter. And eventually he prayed. He fasted and prayed 7 days. At the end of the 7 days, the child did what? died.
4: But mo kodolo Davidi plan mo kore asashiawe kodolo viro eku.
3: And then David, they were afraid to take. They said, when the child was alive or still sick, the man prayed and fasted. We pleaded with him to eat; it will not eat.
4: You are David. When the blood took bed, me do kore kaka manya sekbe me to eto dawo bonubla na viro kaka kaka kacho viro.
3: What will he do to himself if we tell him that the child is dead? And when we were whispering, he said, is the child dead? They said yes. They said all right.
4: Now when I do an end of the village, you are not David Mondo, and Messiah to let to party doctor David for your village. You know,
3: you put food there. I want to eat. They were surprised.
4: You know, you
3: want to eat. Look at what he said in verse 23. But now he is dead. Wherefore should I fast? Can I bring him back again? I shall go to him. You know the implication of that? It's an innocent child. He has not reached the age of accountability or responsibility yet. He has gone to be with the Lord in heaven. Because their angels do behold the face of my Father in heaven. He's gone to heaven, and I'm happy my sins are forgiven, and I shall go to him. I shall be in heaven with him. He shall not return to me. You know, these people, they understood the plan of God for their lives. They understood the future. And because they were thinking about the future, that's why a temporary kind of denial did not bother them at all. I pray God will give us wisdom.
4: God will give us wisdom.
3: 15 verse 31. And one told David, saying, Ahithophel is among the conspirators with Absalom. And David said, O Lord, I pray thee, turn the counsel of Ahithophel into what? Into foolishness.
4: One
3: line prayer, one sentence prayer. Did God answer? He answered.
4: Ahithophel
3: counseled Absalom, and the counsel was perfect. Because God said, on this one thing, I'll not listen to you. Any other thing, I'll listen to you.
4: Don't
3: hinder your life. I said, I don't want us to talk about this, talk about another theme. And for the rest of their lives, they are just this matter that the Lord said, don't talk about.
4: All
3: the myriads of things they could ask the Lord, they are not asking the Lord, and they cut their privileges in life short. Pray God will give us wisdom. Mark chapter 10. I'm reading from verse 35.
4: Mark 10.
3: And James and John, the sons of Zebedee, come unto him, saying, Master, we would that thou shouldest do for us whatsoever we desire.
4: Jacob
3: And he said unto them, What would ye that I should do for you? They said unto him, Grant unto us that we may sit one on thy right hand and the other on thy left hand in thy glory. Jesus said unto them, Ye know not what ye ask. Can ye drink of the cup that I drink of? And be baptized with the baptism that I'm baptized with? And he said unto him, We can.
4: Shikba Jesu dogla ye domo, Imanyo nwemi, to be biogbana, bemuleti sogana donu kovore, nyenu kavin nadoni, yi baptizire, ye do baptizimi, do baptizimi, ye dogla.
3: Said unto them, Ye shall indeed drink of the cup that I drink of, and the baptism that I'm baptized with thou, shall ye be baptized. But to sit on my right hand

0: Corinthians chapter 12, reading from verse 2.
1: Corinthians, we thought we are afar away.
0: I knew a man in Christ about 14 years ago. Whether in the flesh, in the body, I cannot tell. Or whether out of the body, I cannot tell. God knoweth such an one cut off to the third heaven.
1: Ehu oko wi ene din vie enya gbaza mewe yen ma so gando ka bi to gbona gbaza ton yen ma so gando ji wo ya wenyu e o me moto ko we yeze ya ga iroje olo atoto
0: in verse 4, how that he was caught up into paradise and heard unspeakable words which it is not lawful for a man to utter. Of such an one will I glory, yet of myself will I not glory.
1: Leyeze ya ga ipaladisi do oze ohore osekoye ye maso gando e ma jena gbeto na dodo je gbono gbon me mo toko daliwe ni na do bagun si gbagbon yin lo so ton dali ni ma to bagun na do gba davoto ma do gati leme.
0: But in my infirmities, for though I would desire to glory, I shall not be a fool, for I will say the truth. But now I forbear, lest any man should think of me above that which he seeth me to be, or that he heareth of me, unless I should be exalted above measure.
1: No, ba na nugbo eyin na ndo owo to se gba din vie eyin jojojo na me de ni kan le mi ru ga onure e mo yen yin ka fiere se bo dali se ko yen ni ka se de da gaze odire gogbon so ki asu gege dali.
0: He said, now I understand, you know, why I have this buffeting. He saw that I'll be preserved for that paradise. So that pride will not set in. So that being haughty will not set in. But for this thing, how many things? Just one thing. Can't you bear that? Just one thing. We're so unwise. Change your prayer point. Change your prayer request. Remove this. Especially at the end of the year. Oh Lord, this year now is running to a close. We're coming into a new year now, December 31st, and we're going to January 1st.
1: Razuna mi sepa fifo kwe tole ena diwe ya we mi obi o December memo December sa manukulo kwa sa miyambia kwe yome kuno
0: e. Something I've been asking you during the year, and I said this thing, get it up.
1: Bon ndo kwa gen debi aso kwa bibia kwe tono ndo kwa gen diwe we de senami.
0: Ah, God said you are back to that again, but I told you December 31st doesn't change God.
1: January
0: 1st doesn't change God.
1: January 1st doesn't change
0: God. Leave it there.
1: Let's
0: talk about something higher.
1: Just
0: leave that one.
1: Do you know
0: what he's saying here? For this one thing I besought the Lord thrice, that it might depart from me. And he said unto me, my grace is sufficient for thee. Leave it there.
1: Jodofine.
0: I pray we'll be able to leave it there.
1: And
0: you know something? When you leave it there, it doesn't bother you anymore. Have you noticed? Pardon me.
1: The
0: people that have hunchback. The people that have hunchback, they don't think about it. When they were very young and they saw the hunchback there and they went to school,
1: they
0: thought
1: Yeah, we are men.
0: Children, when you see them for the first time and they're saying,

0: this, look at this. Your poor slave.
1: Your poor any way to tanto we are ah mi kwe titan and to cly.
0: But by the time you carry the hunchback for 1 year, 2 years, 5 years, and now the fellow is not a graduate, and the fellow is not going to a place of work, and he's well dressed, and you know, he's wearing his executive suit, and the people look at him. The thing is, he doesn't even know the thing is there anymore.
1: I'm not going to poke you away, ne? Kaka be ki awe po boi diplomaton bo be we ma o azon wiwa o do a o gbo gbe ton le po o ko be po fine ma do tuka ne e ba so di nde pepe ni e.
0: And now he's going to focus on life, other things in life, and he's making more progress than the people who don't have any hunchback.
1: Why
0: say? Because that one thing, leave it there.
1: Divya ba zai kaye to divya lo do nu da gbe de pe do gbe ne mo to nu kon yi.
0: And the rest of your life will be fruitful in Jesus' name.
1: Yeah, Jodo Monk, but that's what they call it. To Jesus, we come.
0: Are you getting something? Look at your life and think about the things that worry you. You should get used to that now. Just move on. In verse 9, and he said unto me, my grace is sufficient for thee, for my strength is made perfect in wisdom. Most gladly therefore will I rather glory in my infirmities. That's the power of Christ. That's the point. May rest upon me.
1: Afoshine toy was a dog lamin do jamio cheko pewe na mando kamewe ye kwoglo che sogbete ene wutu enyina kukuyi kobe wundo to aba gunto mando gatchele me na kwoglo kristiton lodi vive lodi na kwoglo kristiton ni do note do ojie.
0: That's point number one, the prayer of an earthly privilege unanswered.
1: Ele yo go tita o denenu igbaji ton le re matin do gbono do.
0: Number two, the preservation of more excellent privileges unaffected.
1: O gba we to wi wula jiro jesusu se ndimako beklale.
0: Coming back to Deuteronomy chapter 3, we're looking at verse 28.
1: Deuteronomy taton afogba ewe awe pengo wa.
0: But charge sure and encourage him and strengthen him. He's still at the ministry of
1: Shigba Nasha Joshua Bototu Homene. What bet in the division?
0: Commanding people.
1: Nado de Gwenang Betole.
0: Commissioning people.
1: Nado na song betole.
0: For he shall go over before these people, and he shall cause them to inherit the land which thou shalt see.
1: Now you go to don't to betole rele nuko. Oh, when I talk a year, Jenado, I barely get more Lona Ogu.
0: You know what he's saying? Moses, reproduce yourself in Joshua.
1: No, that Joe, it's a Moses. What do to Joshua, man?
0: Moses, do you know that if you do that, it will still be you?
1: Moses, are you now a more? Yellow Bajan to Fine.
0: So that when he gets over there to the land of Canaan, it is what he should have done, he'll be doing. So, it will still be the same thing. It will be an enlargement, an extension of your ministry. Let me show you. Joshua chapter 11, verse 15.
1: Joshua
0: as the Lord commanded Moses, his servant, the servant of the Lord, after that one single matter had been closed, the servant of the Lord, so did Moses command Joshua, and so did Joshua. He left nothing undone of all that the Lord commanded Moses.
1: Moses, Joshua, so wa do ma so ponunde dai ma wa so ere okuno de gbe na mo se le po me.
0: Look at Joshua chapter 1 from verse 1 and from verse 2.
1: Joshua ta tita afoti teto wa fa we to po.
0: After the death of Moses, the servant of the Lord. That's after he had died.
1: Amesu ajo to ku Moses me si okuno to tulo godo oni ku godo die mo.
0: Understand that.
1: Modonaire
0: Moses my servant is dead. Now therefore arise, go over this Jordan, thou and all these people, unto the land which I do give to them, even to the children of Israel.
1: Welcome to Gogola Joshua Visununi to Devi so at Mose. Tondomo Mose Messi Chenyo Chio Dinvi and Oto Tite Jordani Egodo Kegia Pomele Poi Aikbaga Yakuna.
0: There shall not any man be able to stand before thee all the days of thy life.
1: Papa Toto Sun de Pepe, Manatis Ogana Dono Teto Nukoto to Aza, Ugbetu to Lepo, Lepo Be.
0: Tell me the next thing.
1: Dole Kunamibo, delay ye tea for Moses.
0: Said, I cannot go beyond what I did for Moses, what I'm going to do for you. After all, he reproduced himself in you.
1: Masogawa Nuzenwe, what the Moses may go, it wrote out to Moses Kodoledo, Yemeutu.
0: All I can do for you is what I did for Moses.
1: Rengawana, Rengawana.
0: He became the standard and the measure of the blessing of God on any other person following.
1: In
0: verse 7, only be thou strong and very courageous, that thou mayest observe to do according to all the law. Again, what? Which Moses my servant commanded you. It's not here. You must carry on what he started. Second Kings chapter 21, we're looking at verse 8. Neither will I make the feet of Israel move anymore out of the land which I gave to their fathers, only if they will observe to do according to all that I commanded them and according to all the law my servant Moses commanded them.
1: Ai ba en lo to kere ny manandi ke ni ta faji adabo ye wa no ke me me sije David Moses de gbona ye na do wa lotan.
0: You said he didn't get to a land of Canaan. Yes, but they couldn't remain in the land if they forgot Moses. What a great privilege that he got. Malachi chapter 4 verse 4. Remember ye the law of Moses my servant, which I commanded unto him in Horeb for all Israel, his statutes and judgment.
1: Behold,
0: I will send you Elijah on the foundation of Moses. I'm going to send Elijah. Elijah the prophet before the coming of the great and dreadful day of the Lord.
1: Elijah
0: going to the end of time when the Lord will come and he shall turn the heart of the fathers to the children and the heart of the children to their fathers, lest I come and smite the earth, not only Israel, the earth with a curse. Verse 15, it came to pass that while they communed together and risen, Jesus himself drew near and went with them, but their eyes were holding that they should not know him.
1: Look at
0: He said unto them, what manner of communications are these that ye have one to another as ye walk and as such? Look at verse 25. Then he, Christ, said unto them, O fools, and slow of heart to believe all that the prophets have spoken. Ought not Christ to have suffered these things, and to enter into his glory, and beginning at where? Moses. That's the Lord Jesus Christ. He began at Moses and all the prophets, and expounded unto them in all the scriptures the things concerning himself. In verse 44, and he said unto them, these are the words which I spake unto you while I was yet with you, that all things must be fulfilled which were written where? In the law of Moses, and in the prophets, and in the Psalms concerning me. Challenge you to look for the name of Joshua out of the book of Joshua. Appears many times. Look at this Moses over and over. Look at Revelation chapter 15 from verse 1. And I saw another sign in heaven, great and marvelous, seven angels having the seven last plagues, for in them is filled up the wrath of God. And I saw, as it were, a sea of glass mingled with fire, and them that had gotten the victory over the beast and over his image.
1: Yes, I'm okay. I'd have let alone a club of Jau and Gale Shaw it in Dazon Yaka Kodome to Shaw Elena Yohom.
0: Having halves of God in their hand, and they sing what kind of song? The song of Moses. Who is that Moses? The servant of God. And the song of the Lamb, saying, great and marvelous are thy works, Lord God Almighty, just and true are thy ways, thou King of saints.
1: Yes, sir. Yes, sir. Yet in that challenge,
0: I come to point number three now. A possessor of an eternal possession. We're looking at Deuteronomy chapter 34, and I'm reading there from verse 1. And Moses went up from the plains of Moab unto the mountain of Nebo to the top of Pisgah that is over against Jericho. And the Lord showed him all the land of Gilead and Dan.
1: Moses bosoke ji son dan papa mo bi ton le lo ji je oso ne rokan ne bo ko ja ga pisga ton lo re ti panu kan je li ko kun lo so du aigba Gilead ton lo le epo ki e je dani.
0: What to start with? when the children of Israel offended God, and God said, all right, I'll still take you there, but I'll not do it myself. I'm going to send an angel to take you to the land.
1: I'm
0: going to send an angel to take you there. Now, God wanted to show Moses that land of
1: Canaan.
0: Did he send an angel to do that? No. That in verse 1. And the Lord showed him all the land of Gilead unto Dan. The Lord himself was honored. Verse 4. And the Lord said unto him, this is the land. Just swear unto Abraham, unto Isaac, and unto Jacob, saying, I will give it unto thy seed. I have caused thee to see it with thine eyes, but thou shalt not go over thither.
1: Clan Jacob Lodomo Yenana Okutoe Yakore Y Nukutoe Ledomo Eshba Manai Godo Don Dali Ba.
0: And so Moses the servant of the Lord, what's the next word?
1: Well, Moses Devi Okuloto Lo Kudabadego.
0: Wait a minute. There are people that die and they go through 1 year of excruciating pain, sickness. That even before the death, they're saying, oh Lord, this is enough, let me die. The pain. Sometimes this part of the body affected, and sometimes the painkillers they swallow. But Moses, he walked up to the mountain. And then when he got to the mountain, the Lord showed him, that's the land I want you to give to the people of Israel.
1: And
0: then, after showing him, he said, now the time is over. And for him to die, just took his breath and he was gone. That's the best way to die. That's the best way to die. It's almost like the rapture. No pain, no sickness, no curse. When you think about a man like Moses and what God did for him and the honor he gave him. Pain that she escaped. You say, oh Lord, do it like that for me. So that the pain will not be there. Give me a good amen. And then he says he died there in the land of Moab, according to the word of the Lord.
1: Verse
0: 6. Read it with me. Once you go.
1: What
0: else are we looking for? And the Lord himself, he buried him in the valley of the land of Moab, over against Bethpeor. But no man knows of his sepulcher until this day.
1: Verse 7.
0: And He will not allow them to even desecrate those children of Israel, because they kept the serpent of brass that was destroyed much, much later. He didn't want them to know the sepulcher, the burial ground of this Moses. Matthew chapter 17, and we're looking at verse 1.
1: And after 6 days,
0: Jesus taketh Peter, James, and John, his brother, and bringeth them up into an high mountain apart, and was transfigured before them. And his face did shine as the sun, and his raiment was white as light. And behold, there appeared unto them who? Moses first, Elijah second.
1: Elijah
0: talking with him.
1: What are
0: they talking about? About his death. About his sacrifice. About what he will do to save the world. Luke chapter 16. I'm reading from verse 27. Then he said, I pray thee, therefore, Father, that thou wouldest send him to my father's house. For I have 5 brethren, that he may testify unto them, lest they also come into this place of torment. And Abraham said unto him, they have Moses and the prophets, let them hear them. And he said, nay, Father Abraham, but if one went unto them from the dead, they will repent.
1: I said
0: unto him, if they hear not Moses and the prophets, neither will they be persuaded though one rose from the dead.
1: If
0: they don't read the books of Moses, they are lost forever. They must go back to what ministry and message Moses had led. What a great honor the Lord gave unto that man. Now, as we think about that, I want to end up with this, that let's always think about the future, about heaven. Think about just this one single matter, this one single thing that the Lord has said, close that chapter. Don't talk about that. We're looking at Philippians chapter 1 from verse 21. For me to live is Christ, and to die is gain. Nothing lost because he didn't get to the land of Canaan physical. Nothing lost because he went to heaven. In fact, it says in verse 23, I am in a strait betwixt two, having a desire to depart and to be with Christ, which is far better.
1: Better
0: than getting to the land of Canaan and then it can lose your life even in that land of Canaan in the physical.
1: To be with Christ,
0: to get to heaven, this is better. We will get there together. Looking at 2 Corinthians chapter 4 verse 16. Which cause we faint not, but though our outward man perish, yet the inward man is renewed day by day. Light affliction, which is but for a moment, worketh for us a far more exceeding an eternal weight of glory. While we look not at things which are seen, but at the things which are not seen, for the things which are seen are plural, like the land of Canaan. But the things which are not seen, like heaven, they are eternal. Chapter 5, verse 1. For we know that if our earthly house of this tabernacle were dissolved, we have a building of God and house not made with hands, eternal in the heavens.
1: It says in verse 8,
0: we're confident, I say, willing rather to be absent from the body, and then what? Immediately present with the Lord. That's the joy of the believer. And that is what we're looking at. We're going to get there in Jesus' name. Hebrews chapter 10, verse 34. Compassion on me in my bonds, and took joyfully the spoiling of your goods. Temporal things, material things, knowing in yourselves that ye have in heaven a better and an enduring substance. Follow peace with all men and holiness, without which no man shall see the Lord. Let's rise up and talk to the Lord in
1: prayer.
0: Think about the future.
1: Mm-hmm. Radupo.
0: The reward.
1: Alepo.
0: The recompense.
1: Alede anawele akhori asule.
0: The joy.
1: Ejije to ele.
0: The glory.
1: Gigone to don. Olotan.
0: Think about that.
1: Yelene lepon.
0: Say Lord.
1: Ono akuno e.
0: Whatever limitations happen on us.
1: Nekpele jodo goda ikbaji file to kare mati.
0: No big deal.
1: Ndakole mati fine. Olon.
0: That's the goal.
1: When we are monache.
0: Talk to the Lord. And remember, except a man be born again, he cannot see the kingdom of God.
1: What's hindering
0: you from being born again? That little sin. Leave all that alone. Many are choosing Christ today. Turning from all their sins away. Heaven will be their happy portion. You where will you spend eternity? Eternity. Eternity.
1: Mandopodo.
0: Where will you spend eternity?
1: Fite anaza mandopodo te.
2: Let's close our eyes to pray.
3: Our
2: God in heaven, we thank you very much because of this worship service today. Thank you, Lord, because of the spirit of worship. Thank you for the Holy Ghost that overshadows us, empowering us, energizing us, directing us, influencing us to know how to worship in spirit and in truth. We pray, O Lord, that today your word will penetrate every heart in the power of the Holy Ghost in Jesus' name. And we pray, Lord, that this word will do good in every life. And the power, the strength to carry out the word of God, grant to every one of us in Jesus' name. Lord, be exalted in every life. And be exalted in this church as well. We thank you because we know you have answered. In Jesus' name we pray. We're looking at 1 John chapter 5, and I'm reading verses 4 and 5. 1 John. For whatsoever is born of God overcomes the world. And this is the victory that overcomes the world, even our faith. Who is he that overcomes the world? But he that believeth that Jesus is the Son of God. In that passage of scripture, we find the victory of the believer. And then the word of God tells us we have that victory because of our faith. And there is an enemy in particular. Have you noticed that those two verses, three times all over, the words overcomes the world, they are used. In verse 4, whosoever is born of God overcomes the world. And then the second time now overcoming the world, and this is a victory that overcomes the world, even our faith. The third time, who is he that overcomes the world? But he that believes that Jesus
4: is the Son of God. Something comes out of that passage that we have read. The world is an enemy waging war against the church. The world is an enemy waging war against your soul. And if you are going to overcome and be an overcomer eventually and get to heaven, you must fight against the world. But if the world is an enemy, you must recognize the enemy. Number two, you must resist the enemy. Number three, you must be resolute against the enemy. That's the only way you can win the war. Recognize the enemy. An enemy that is not recognized cannot be conquered. If we mistake an enemy for a friend, he will conquer us and destroy us. If somebody happens to be an enemy, but you are taking him to be a friend, and is very, very much determined to overcome you. And you thought he was a friend, is going to conquer you. Therefore, the very first thing to do is to recognize that this is an enemy. And you must resist him. The enemy we're talking about, that is the world, is a great, great enemy. And if you're going to conquer that enemy called worldliness, you must fight against worldliness. That's what happened to a man called
2: Sisera.
4: Sisera took jail to be a friend. But she was a deadly enemy. In Judges chapter 4, verse 18. And Jael went out to meet Sisera and said unto him, turn in, my lord. Turn in to me, fear not. And when he had turned in unto her, into the room, into the tent, she covered him with a mantle. And he said unto her, give me, I pray thee, a little water to drink, for I am thirsty. And she opened a bottle of milk and gave him drink and covered him. What would you think about this person, a person like the jail? You think this must be a friend. But she was actually a deadly enemy. That's what happens to many Christians. They think the world or worldliness is a friend. And therefore they do not even make any attempt to fight against it. Again, he said unto her, stand in the door of the tent, and it shall be when if any man doth come and inquire of thee, saying, is there any man here? Thou shalt say no. Then Jael, Abba's wife, took a nail of the tent.
2: And
4: two can hammer in her hand and went softly unto him.
2: And
4: smote the nail into his temples and fastened it into the ground, for he was fast asleep and weary, so he died.
2: Boko hun gele do to penu etan le me e so bio e menu to bio aigba me na e wo tin to amlon la kan de me mo we.
4: You know why Sisera died? He even escaped Barak and Deborah chasing after him.
2: Aye, aye no zo zera do ku ni bo tre ndo egba kwa Deborah ko do Barak de to go to na etan po.
4: And after he had escaped one battle and he thought, now I am free.
2: Divide de ko gba wa ke to de tan bo le ro mi ko ga.
4: And he went into the tent.
2: She thought
4: was going to the tent of a friend.
2: And then
4: he went asleep in the tent of an enemy.
2: And
4: when he was asleep,
2: this
4: enemy, mistaken for a friend, went in there and killed him.
2: A
4: deadly enemy. That's how the world is.
2: That's
4: how worldliness is.
2: If
4: you don't recognize the world as an enemy, and you think of the world and worldliness as a friend,
2: you're
4: going to die in your Christian life just like that.
2: Another
4: man is Samson.
2: Samson
4: thought that Delilah was a friend.
2: Samson in letter Delilah,
4: but she was a dangerous enemy.
2: And
4: you will think that Delilah,
2: or the
4: world, or worldliness, or those worldly women, that they are friends.
2: Judges chapter 16, from verse
4: 15.
2: Judges
4: chapter 16, verse
2: 15.
4: And she said unto him, how can thou say, I love thee? Are we not friends?
2: It was so dark and now I guess do do ye wanna way. The hotel my me.
4: And are we not friendly?
2: And how
4: can you tell me that you're a friend, that you love me?
2: Now I don't know do I hot do I wanna me.
4: When thy heart is not with me.
2: When I cut my tip,
4: that was mocked me these three times.
2: And
4: has not told me wherein thy great power
2: life. And it
4: came to pass when she pressed him daily with her words.
2: And urged
4: him so that his soul was vexed unto
2: death. That
4: he told her all his
2: heart.
4: Samson thought was dealing with a friend.
2: And
4: when you deal with an enemy as if you were dealing with a friend, you're going to be
2: destroyed. And
4: as we look at worldliness in all this description,
2: if
4: you look at worldliness as a friend,
2: and
4: you say, you know, if we are worldly, we're going to attract the people of the world.
2: And we're going to
4: have some gain.
2: But if
4: you look at worldliness as a friend,
2: you're going
4: to die, you're going to lose your Christian life.
2: And you're
4: going to miss heaven.
2: And
4: so here we're told that Samson told her all his
2: heart. And
4: said unto her, there has not come a razor upon my
2: head.
4: I have been a Nazarite unto God from my mother's womb. If I be shaven, then my strength will go from me, and I shall become weak and be like any other man.
2: When
4: Delilah saw that he had told her on his heart, she sent and called for the lords of the Philistines, saying, "Come up this once, for he has showed me all his heart."
2: And
4: the lords of the Philistines came up unto her and brought the money in their hand. And she made him sleep upon her knees. And she called for a man, and she caused him to shave off the 7 locks of his head. And she began to afflict him. As a friend. Afflicting something. That's not the action of a friend. But she began to afflict him. And his strength went from him. And she said, "The Philistines be upon thee, Samson." And he awoke out of his sleep and said, "I will go out as at other times before and shake myself."
2: And
4: he wist not, he knew not, that the Lord was departed from him. That's an enemy. A dangerous enemy. What I'm telling you is this: when you mistake an enemy for a friend, you're going to be defeated. The worldliness is a great enemy. And if you mistake worldliness for a friend, it's going to destroy you. And worldliness is an enemy to the Christian. It's an enemy to the soldiers of the cross. If you don't know, we're going to be defeated. Worldliness wants you to perish, but you don't know. And you'll be taking that worldliness as a friend. When in reality, it's a delegated enemy. Telling you that a whole church with their leader and all the people in the leadership and all the people in the church
2: will
4: vote and say that worldliness is a friend. If we go near the world, we'll be able to win the world. If we are worldly, we'll be able to attract the people of the world. Worldliness is a secret agent in any church, to any Christian. And if you mistakenly think that worldliness is a friend, it's going to be an enemy that will kill you. Worldliness then may be disguised as a friend, but it is an enemy. Number one, a deadly enemy. Number two, a dangerous enemy. You know, there are some enemies that are powerless. They can do nothing. But not worldliness. Worldliness is not important. It's a dangerous enemy.
2: It
4: Number three, worldliness is a disguised enemy. Worldliness will not come to you and announce, I am an enemy. I want to destroy your Christian life. It will disguise itself as if it wants to do some good in your life. It will make you a better person. You'll be able to have more money. You will know what the worldly people are doing. And you will not be able to have those things as well. A disguised enemy. Therefore, worldliness is a diabolical enemy. Number five is a deceptive enemy. Doesn't come straight. Number six, worldliness is a dreadful enemy. Ugly enemy. Worldliness is a destructive enemy. You see, people don't understand what we're talking about. Because they feel what can worldliness do? We're saved. We're sanctified. We're filled with the Holy Ghost. Worldliness cannot do anything to us. Yes, it can do a lot to you, a deadly enemy that can do a lot. We must put on the whole armor of God to overcome the world. Influenced by the flesh and controlled by Satan. The Lord is telling us, and if you're looking for the evidence whether somebody is born again or not, look at the area of overcoming the world. You know, there are many people you confront today and they say they are born again. You ask this one, I'm born again. I'm going to do such and such a church, I'm born again. And some of us are already beginning to contradict scriptures. And we're saying, well, you know, these people, although they are worldly, but you know they are born again. Although these people, as you look at them, their appearance, their lifestyle, their marriage, and their family, their everything, even their work, everything they do, you know they are worldly, but you know they are born again. And that's contradicting the scripture. Whosoever is born of God overcomes the world. And this is the victory that overcomes the world, even our faith. If you do not have the faith that overcomes the world, you are not born again. If the world is overcoming you, if all the things of the world are overcoming you and crushing you, you don't have any power to resist and stand according to the word of God, you are not born again. That's why I'm talking to you today on the victory of faith over the world. That's our topic for today, the victory of faith over the world. I divide the message to three parts. Number one, the filthiness and the vanity of the world. The filthiness and the vanity of the world. Number two, faith and vigilance against worldliness.
2: Faith
4: and vigilance against worldliness. Number 3, freedom and victory over the world.
2: Freedom
4: and victory over the world. We come back to number 1, the filthiness and the vanity of the world. When we talk about the world, we're talking about the filthiness there. We're talking about the vanity there. In Ezra chapter 9, verses 10 and 11.
2: Ezra ta tiene to afoeton.
4: And now, O our God, what shall we say after this? For we are forsaking thy commandments, which thou commanded by thy servants the prophets, saying, the land unto which ye go to possess it is an unclean land. With the filthiness of the people of the lands, with their abominations, which have filled it from one end to another with their uncleanness. As we talk about the world, it talks about the filthiness of the people. Those are the things in the land, and those are the things in the world.

0: And his covenant that he made with their fathers. And his testimonies which he testified against them. And they followed vanity and became vain. And they went after the heathen that were round about them concerning whom the Lord had charged them. That they should not do like them. All that the pagans are doing. All that those who are not born again are doing, they refer to as vanity. At the end of verse 14, they did not believe in the Lord their God. You see, when you are involved with the filthiness and the vanity of the world, it's an evidence you do not believe in the Lord. In Deuteronomy chapter 18, from verse 9, when thou art come into the land which the Lord thy God giveth thee, thou shalt not learn to do after the abominations of those nations. And the children of Israel were going to the land of Canaan. And the Lord was telling them, you are moving out to another land. When you get to that land, there are abominations there. Just like we should be telling our young people, you are going to school, you have been with us at the headquarters here. And now you are going to university. When you get to that college, when you get to that university, you'll see the abominations of the people there.
1: You'll
0: find boys and girls in the same class with you.
1: The
0: same level with you.
1: You'll
0: practice abominations. Lecturers and students. And therefore you will not deal according to the abominations of the people of the land that you are going to. It's just like we're talking to, you know, some of our professional people. And their company is sending them overseas. And the company is going to make them spend 1 year there. And before they go, we're telling them,
1: you're
0: going to another land. You'll see some vanity, some filthiness and abominations there. You must not follow the abominations of the land. That now you have this conviction before you travel. When you get to that land, keep your conviction, keep to the Bible. And do not follow the abominations of the people that you are going to. It's like we're telling our people who are getting married. And we're telling them, now you are getting married. You are getting married to a believer. Yes, we understand. But then you are going to also interact with the family of that person you are getting married to. And then those members of the family, the mother-in-law, the father-in-law, and then the extended family, they'll have their peculiar ways of living. And now that you are getting married to that family, you have your conviction, and you will keep your conviction. And the man you are marrying, let him be a man of conviction, so that he will not be swayed by the relatives of the woman. It's like when you've just finished college, you finish university, and you're youth service, and you're are looking for what? And we're telling you that you know a Christian must be faithful. A Christian

0: Christian must be honest.
1: The Christian, don't I know, but not
0: and then you've got a work. In that place of work, they have the abominations there too. And therefore, as you are going to that place of work, all the abominations and the vanity, the bribery, the corruption that you see there, you must not join them. Because you are born again, because you are a child of God. If you go overseas and then you join the abominations, the Lord will drive you out of the kingdom. Because as a child of God, you must keep yourself away from the filthiness and the vanity of the land. Deuteronomy chapter 22 verse 5. The woman shall not wear that which pertaineth unto a man. And the Lord was telling the children of Israel, he's saying that you are going to a particular land. Their culture there, their tradition there, their lifestyle there, is that the women will wear what pertains unto a man. Maybe some of you are traveling out,
1: and
0: then you travel out on vacation, maybe from your place of work, or you travel out to go and study.
1: And
0: you've got the conviction of the word of God here. When you get to those lands, it's like the women have nothing to wear except what belongs to a man. And the Lord is saying, here is the word of God. The woman shall not wear that which pertains unto a man. Neither shall a man put on a woman's garment. You may go to some cultures and then you see that the men are wearing earrings. Or you see that the men are plaiting their hair like a woman. And then you say, but you know that's the culture here. That's what they do here. You cannot do that if you are a child of God. You will not copy them. You will not imitate them. You will not learn from what they are doing. Why? Because we're told in that verse, for all that do so are abomination unto the Lord thy God. Or do you think that there was something that as abomination to God 5 years ago? And now, because many people are doing it, God has changed his mind. And God is saying, I didn't like that thing 5 years ago. But now, I like it, because many people are doing it and there's nothing I can do. If that's your own kind of God, that's not the God I believe. The God I believe is, I am the Lord God, I change not. And whatever was abomination to him, many years ago, many centuries ago, it's still abomination to the Lord now. The majority of the people of the world, of the women of the world, may be doing it. When God said, all that do so are abomination unto the Lord your God, whatever was abomination to him then is still abomination to him today. In many churches in this land, you'll find many Pentecostal churches and many evangelical churches, and you know, they don't worry about all these things. They're abomination to the Lord your God.
1: àwọn ìlàgbé sí àkùndé èyí lẹ́yẹ̀dẹ́ lẹ́rọ̀sù yìí máa sọ́kò ní ẹlẹ́dẹ́ pé pọ́bà òṣùnú ẹ̀yíká iná jì pé ọpẹ́.
0: There are some leaders that will say that if we keep on talking about this, this and that, the church will not grow.
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1: Because the
0: daughters of Zion are haughty, and the walk will stretch forth next.
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0: rudo. You know what the Lord is telling us here?
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0: 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And they used to tell us it's because they are married, that is why they have the ring on one hand.
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0: And later now all the five fingers of one hand are covered with rings.
1: Di fíẹ́ lò
0: And later, all the 10 fingers are covered with rings. And now they are going to puncture holes in their nose. So as to be able to find a place to put rings because the 10 fingers are not enough. And then they want to put rings in the toes as well. And they're not going to wear shoe because if they wear shoe, are you going to see the rings in their toes? The world is going crazy because of the pride in the heart. And then he tells us in verse 21, and the rings and the nose jewels. And the changeable suits of apparel. And the mantles and the wimples and the crisping
1: pins.
0: And the glasses and the fine linen and the hoods and the veils. And it shall come to pass that instead of sweet smell, there shall be stink. Instead of a godly rage, instead of well set air boldness, and instead of a stomacher, a garden of sackcloth and burning instead of beauty, and the men shall fall by the sword, and the mighty men in the war
1: agate
0: shall lament and mourn, and she being desolate shall see it upon the ground. That's talking about the judgment that will come when people remain adamant in their evil. And they do not understand that worldliness is an enemy. And they take worldliness like a friend. In Zephaniah, I'm reading from chapter 1, verse
1: 8.
0: And it shall come to pass in the day of the Lord's sacrifice that I will punish the princes and the king's children. Look up here.

0: And you know, sometimes when you come to the church and you're teaching the word of God, some of the children, young people who are children of our leaders, it's like the word of God is not meant for them. And sometimes the children whose parents are not in the church, they show more evidence of being born again than the children whose parents are in the church.
1: Ayo ejele dele me yo pobude me jito ile tomatin to agun.

The children who are being persecuted by their parents for coming to the church deeper life. Those children, they stand with conviction. And they stand with the lifestyle of the believer. But the children of the leaders, the father is a worker in the church.

0: Grand Solo, le message that better is not talking.
1: Yes, everywhere.

0: is a worker in the church.
1: These
0: are the children that prove very proud.
1: I'm
0: very stubborn.
1: And
0: incorrigible. And they will not take to the word of God. And their parents, the fathers and the mothers, will not correct them. Look at the children in the church who are very zealous. Many of them in the secondary school, their parents are not in the church. Persecuting them. It's a great effort for them to come to the Bible study. When they come to the Bible study and they go back home, there's great persecution of them. And yet the following Monday they will come again. You cannot drive them, you cannot correct them, you cannot teach them. Because they are children of leaders in the church. And the Lord says he will punish them. And all such as are

0: stranger apparel.
1: Po ye o me o ko ye yi avo ogbejinu siona le po.
0: In the same day also will I punish all those that leap upon the threshold.

0: And fill their master's houses with violence and disease.
1: I
0: pray God will help us. Give me a good amen.
1: Amen.
0: Because if the Lord does not help us, where is the church going to be in a few years time? When the world comes in and the world

0: enemy destroys the church.
1: Ayo ni do mo be oketo ene yin ayekun de yin keto akunto wa bi ope gbe lo.
0: In Luke chapter 16 verse 15.
1: Luke ta fotonu kuro po afoeton fotonu kuro po to.
0: And he said unto them, ye that they will justify yourselves before men.
1: Eso do kan do mo mi lewa me lo pa gigora mi le to gbe to lenu kun me.
0: Are there people like that?
1: Wa me le tin te mo.
0: And then after you finish the service,
1: well, they may force it and go to.
0: I don't know what they're talking about. This is not too bad.

0: at me the way I came to church today, and the pastor said the children of leaders are the problem in the church. Mommy, am I all right? Don't mind them. No, you're all right.
1: Daddy,
0: what do you think about this?
1: Papa,
0: why are you asking me? Because the pastor said that we children of you preachers, leaders in the church, looks like we're not good examples to the other children.
1: Ah, le pastor

0: And daddy will say, well, that's all right, just you are see a young fellow, go your way.
1: Papa, here they
0: which justify yourselves before men, but God knows your hearts. For that which is highly esteemed among men is abomination in the sight of God. Those are the very words of Jesus. Those things were justifying. This is not too bad. I know I'm not doing it the way they are preaching it. I know I'm not following the way they are emphasizing it, but this is not too bad. In 1 Timothy 2:9. In like manner also, that women adorn themselves in modest apparel. With shamefacedness and sobriety, not with broided hair or gold or pearls or costly array. Look up here. What if, we have some of these women leaders? And I understand, I'm your father in the Lord. And there are times a father will talk directly to the daughter. And if you're a real daughter, you will listen to your father. We were having wedding, and there you see all these women leaders with their hairdo. Or maybe when they are having funeral ceremony. And you have all these women. You think they're strangers. You think that the relatives of the people that are bereaved. And then when you check up, we find that there are women workers in the church or women leaders in the church. And yet we have broided ear, or gold or pearls. If the gold is not in your ear, the gold is in your dress. If the gold is not in your dress, the gold is in your wristwatch. And the gold is in your shoe. And the gold is in your bag. And the only thing is not in the ear. But you have more gold on you than the people of the world have in their ears. What are we doing? And I'm going to challenge you. If you can go and stay in the saloon and spend 3 hours and 2-3 women are, making your hair for you. And one is holding this and the other one is holding that. And you can spend 3 hours there. You cannot spend 30 minutes with quiet time. If we are praying, by about 15 minutes we are prayed, you are tired, you are yawning. And you are doing something that can stop the prayer. And you can go and spend 3 hours in the saloon. But which becometh women professing godliness with good works. We will change. And the blessing of the Lord will be upon us in Jesus' name.
1: Donaji kwe weto naso amiji to Jesu inkomen.
0: I'd go to point number two, faith and vigilance against worldliness.
1: You
0: see, if you're going to overcome those things of the world, you need faith and you also need to be vigilant.
1: We're
0: looking at Ephesians chapter 6, verse 16. Above all, taking the shield of faith, wherewith ye shall be able to quench all the fiery darts of the wicked. I told you that this enemy that is worldliness is diabolical. It's a diabolical enemy. And it is the devil that is behind worldliness. There's a spirit behind worldliness.
1: 1
0: John chapter 5 verses 4 and 5. For whatsoever is born of God overcomes the world. If you're finding it very, very difficult and impossible to give up worldliness, it's an indication to you, you are not born again. When you hear the word of God, it doesn't give you joy. You are not happy. And you resist it. And you reject it. And it's like, why are they preaching what they are preaching? And it's like, I don't like that part of the Bible. I don't accept that part of the Bible. When you reject the word of God, you are rejecting God. And this is a victory that overcomes the world, even our faith. And then he has a question for you to be very sure. Who is he that overcomes the world but he that believes that Jesus is the Son of God? On the one hand, we need faith. On the other hand, we need vigilance.
1: Ayo to awa leji mi juro isi awa leji mi juro alikiko.

0: evidence that you're a real child of God. Be sober, be vigilant, because your adversary, the devil, as a running lion, walks about seeking whom he may devour. Whom receives steadfast in the faith. In verse 8, he talks about vigilance. In verse 9, he talks about the faith. Those two things are necessary for you to be an overcomer. Knowing that the same afflictions are accomplished in your brethren that are in the world. I pray that this sin that the Lord is telling us will help us in Jesus' name.
1: 1 Corinthians 10:12.
0: It says, wherefore, let him that thinketh this stand, take heed lest he fall. And sometimes when people hear the word of God, what they do is, they'll be comparing with other people. And they'll be saying, is this too bad? After all, sister so-and-so is like this. After all, a women leader is like that. After all, the coordinator or overseer's wife is like this. And if it's like that, is mine too bad? You're not supposed to compare yourself with anybody. You came into this world all alone by yourself. And you came into the kingdom all alone by yourself. In 2 Corinthians 10:12. For we dare not make ourselves of the number, or compare ourselves with some that commend themselves. They're measuring themselves by themselves, and comparing themselves among themselves are not wise. When we hear the word of God, it's not our part to be making comparison. I'm better than so-and-so. In your marriage, in your wedding, in your appearance, in everything that you do, you're going to keep yourself away from those things of the world. You will not learn how they're doing the evil they're doing. As I've told you, faith and vigilance are both essential in overcoming the spirit and the pressure of the world. We are to watch and pray. One without the other cannot win a permanent victory as an individual. Watching over one another as families. And then as a church, the pastor to open his eyes and see. And the leaders have to open their eyes and see. Is the world coming in? And then if you know the world is coming in, and you are vigilant, what do? You talk about it. You read the Bible about it. You alert the people of God about it. And what are the things of the world we're talking about? Number one is pride and its pursuit. The pride and the pursuit of the world. Watch against them. That the pursuit of the world will not take over the church. The pride in the world will not take over the church.
1: Number two, it's pranks and pretense. And everything, the world is like hypocritical.

0: Number three, it's perversion and pollution. And sometimes even the secondary school. And then they get some perversions and pollutions of the world there. If you're not watchful, you're not looking at their boxes, you're not looking at their bags. You're not looking at the photographs they're carrying about. You're not looking at the CDs they are carrying about. The perversion and the pollution from the internet, they bring it to your house and you never know. But you see, you must watch against the perversion, the pollution of the world from coming into your family and also from coming into the church.
1: And
0: sometimes you overseers, you pastors there, you coordinators there.
1: Anytime
0: you come to church, you always sit only at the platform. And when you have a crowd stretched before you, you don't know what they are doing. You don't know how they are living. And you never attend wedding or anything. And you just sit at the pulpit, just dishing out the word of God, the word of God. The people are not following. Mix with them. Go to them. See them the way they are. And look at them intimately. If they are bringing the perversions and the pollutions of the world into the church, then you'll be able to know. Number four, it's picnics and its plays. The drama. You see, the world, they have a lot of entertainment. And they want to go to the seaside, they want to refresh themselves. Number five, it's provocation and pugnacity. You know, that's of the world, and they train themselves to fight. And we must be vigilant against it. Number six, it's passion and its pleasures. Number seven, it's preferences and preoccupation. And the preferences is always to minister to the flesh. Whether it is music, it's for the flesh. Whether it is wedding, it's for the flesh. Whether it is funeral, it's for the flesh. Why will they say that, you know, somebody who died about 7-8 years ago, they want to do the burial all over again now? And that's because they are preoccupied with the pleasure of the world. Number eight, it's politics and permissiveness. If let's say a coordinator in a particular district wants the people to like him, to love him, there'll be plain politics. If he sees things that are going wrong, he'll not correct them, because he feels people don't like correction. And if he wants to be in their favorable book, and if he wants to be exalted among them, he's not going to correct them. If he looks at the choir and the choir is not being well, he's going to keep on smiling, saying, "You people of God, how nice, how great you are. You're a great Lord." That's politics. If he looks at the youth section and they're not, you know, hurrying up and coming to the Bible study, and they're not obeying the word of God, and they're like this and like that, and they're writing love letters in the church and passing to one another, the coordinator who wants to play politics will not correct it.
1: They'll
0: just say, children of God, raise up your hand. How great you are. How wonderful you are. I want to tell you that I'm the coordinator in this place. I'm the overseer, the pastor here. I love you.
1: And
0: God loves you. Say amen. Then they say amen. They clap for him. They say, you know, I like our coordinator. No matter what you do, he has understanding. He's like a real father. That's politics. You're not going to take those people to heaven if you cannot correct anything. If things are wrong, get them corrected. It tells us in Jeremiah chapter 10 verse 2. Thus says the Lord, learn not the way of the heathen. Don't bring the politics of the land into the church. 1 Thessalonians chapter 5, verse 6 all through to verse 8. Therefore, let us not sleep as do others, but let us watch and be sober. For they that sleep in the night, and they that be drunken in the night. Let us who are of the day be sober, putting on the breastplate of faith and love, and for an helmet the hope of salvation. In Luke chapter 21, verse 34,
1: and
0: take it to yourselves, lest at any time your hearts be overcharged with surfeiting and drunkenness and the cares of this life. That's worldliness right there. So that they come upon you unawares. For as a snare shall it come on all them that dwell on the face of the whole earth. Watch ye therefore and pray always that ye may be accounted worthy to escape all diseases that shall come to pass and to stand before the Son of Man. I said we'll stand on that day. I come to point number 3, freedom and victory over the world. In John chapter 8, we're looking at verse 32. And ye shall know the truth, and the truth shall make you free. Give me a good amen.
1: Yeah.
0: You know, it's the truth that sets us free. And if we just gloss over it, and we patch the congregation, and we don't treat the word of God, interpret it and apply it, there will be no freedom. But now you have known the truth. I said now you have known the truth. And the truth will set you free from worldliness in Jesus' name.
1: Amen.
0: In verse 36, if the Son therefore shall make you free, ye shall be free indeed. Romans chapter 8, verse 29.
1: To
0: whom he did foreknow, he also did predestinate to be conformed to the image of his Son.
1: Look
0: up here. The things that were important to Christ are those things important to me. The way that Jesus honored his Father, obeyed his Father, is that the way I'm honoring the Father, obeying the Father? That he might be the firstborn among many brethren. If you're a child of God, you are one of those many brethren. Philippians chapter 2, reading from verse 5.
1: Here
0: he tells us, let this mind be in you, which was also in Christ Jesus.
1: Would
0: you say you have the mind of Christ? The attitude of Christ, the lifestyle of Christ? You're going somewhere. Will Jesus go to this place I'm going? What are you going to do there? Will Jesus go to do there what I'm going to do now? You come to church and you act in a particular way. Will Jesus act like this? You want to go to a wedding? Will Jesus attend the wedding and be like this? You put on any dress, and is it your glory you're seeking or the glory of the Lord? Is it to turn the minds of other people to your flesh, or it is to turn their mind unto the Lord? And you know, if you hear all this and you still find it impossible to obey the word of God, it's because you don't have the grace of God. You are not born again. When you are born again, the new birth will make it possible for you to be obedient to the word of God. In 1 Samuel chapter 8, verse 5,
1: Samuel,
0: and said unto him, behold, thou art old, and thy sons walk not in thy ways. Now make us a king to judge us like all the nations. That's worldliness right there. Any time in your Christian profession, any time in your personal life, you want to be like all the other nations. That's the world. Maybe you're in the choir, for example. And you know the choir people act in other churches. And you know the choir members in other churches, they are not under the control of any pastor. And they do whatever they want to do. They play any kind of music they want to play. And if the pastor in that church will not allow them, they will rebel. And they will carry out that rebellion in a very dramatic way. And then if you are talking to yourself, let's be like the choir, like other places. That's worldliness right there. And if there is worldliness, you are allowing the enemy to eat up the vibrance and the vitality of your Christian life. And in this church, we're not going to allow that. We'd rather not have the choir. We're not going to have it here. Give me a good amen. And these people said, give us a king. Why do you want a king? You want to be like all the other nations. Our workers will not be like other churches. Our members will not be like other churches. Our choir will not be like other churches. When the newcomers come in here, we want them to see that this church is not like the other churches. But because if it's like the other churches, why are they going to leave their church? Why are they coming here? But we're going to be different. In Romans chapter 8, I'm reading from verse
1: 2.
0: It says, for the law of the spirit of life in Christ Jesus has made me free from the law of sin and death. The Spirit of God will make us free. I said it will make us free. When we talk about freedom, number one, freedom from the abominations of the world. Almost any place you go, the abominations are there. If you don't recognize it, they introduce it to you. They say, now you are walking in a place like this. And because you are walking here, we don't want you as a lady to be walking here with a gown. We want you to be smart. And to put on the slacks. And it doesn't matter where you are. If you go to this area of work, they tell you that. If you go to the bank, they tell you that. You go there, they tell you that. Those are the abominations of the world. And this very day, the Lord has set us free from the abomination of the world. Number two, freedom from the affection of the world. Number three, freedom from association with the world. How come that some people say they are believers? If you are discussing anything, they say, this is how they do it in the Catholic Church. How do you know? How do you know? Are you going there?
1: This
0: is how they do it in the Anglican Church.
1: This
0: is how they do it in Seventh-day Adventists.
1: This
0: is how they do it in the Salvation Army. How do you have all this knowledge, all this information? You know, as we're looking at our wedding, as we're looking at our foreign ceremony, this is how they do it in the Redeemed. This is how they do it in First Corps. How do you know? Have you been associating with almost all the churches everywhere? Where you are free, it sets you free from association from the world. Number four, freedom from the agitation of the world. Freedom from the agitation of the world. Many years ago, when this church started as a ministry, and we all gave ourselves to the Lord, a real conversion experience. If somebody did something wrong, you say, sit down, the fellow will sit down. There will be no argument, no agitation. No aggressive action.
1: Let's see
0: now. His friends might ask him, what is it you are not doing what you used to do? The Bible study leader, the zoo to call me then, told me to sit down. What happened? Oh, I'm the one that went wrong. I did this, I did that. Now, today, if somebody do something bad, and then will say, sit down there. He himself will say, I am sitting down physically, but inside me, I am standing up. Agitation. And he'll be making signals to his friend to cause trouble, to cause commotion. Did you read in the papers? And they said, if the president wants to be there beyond
1: 2007,
0: we're going to make the country ungovernable for him. What that means is, we're going to cause confusion, commotion, that he will not be able to direct the affairs of the nation. That's agitation.
1: And
0: when anybody in the church says, if any of the sections do anything wrong, and you discipline them, we will make the church ungovernable. That's agitation of the world coming in right there. You want to go to heaven, and there's somebody here on the pulpit saying this is the way to go to heaven. Are you fighting him? When you become a child of God, you are free from the agitation of the world, and we are free. I said we're free. Number five, we are free from the amusements of the world. Number six, it sets us free from the ambition of the world. And the ambition of the world is the ambition of Absalom. They want to take over from David. And they don't want to wait for their time. Number seven, you are set free from the apparel of the world. Appearance of the world, adornment of the world. Even the people of the world now, some of them are getting concerned about the dressing in the world. And they're writing in the papers and they're saying, this is bad, this is bad. And you know, if the people of the world are even talking about it, we church, we should demonstrate it. I said we should demonstrate it. We're going to retain our freedom. I said we're going to remain our freedom. If that is what you are asking the Lord to do for you today, you rise on your feet, and then you will send a real fervent prayer unto the God of heaven, that the world will not eat up your Christian life. The world will not destroy your Christian life. Without holiness, no man shall see the Lord. Call upon the Lord. Don't compare yourself with other members of the church who are not born again. Leave them to themselves. Leave them to themselves. And you keep on looking unto Jesus, the author and the finisher of our faith. The leader's wife, don't worry about her. She has her own life to live. A leader's daughter, don't worry about her. She has her own life to live. A leader's husband, don't worry about him. A leader's son, don't worry about him.
1: They
0: have their lives to live. You live your life in obedience to the word of God. A worker in the choir, don't worry about him. You have your life to live. You came to the church not to follow anybody's example. Be free. Free from sin. Secret sin. Open sin. Open rebellion. Be free. Free from the sins of the world. Whatever others do, that's their decision. Make up your own mind. You want to serve the Lord? Serve the Lord. When you have faith in God, you have victory in Christ. The evidence that you are born again is that you are having victory over the world. And you are not acting like the people of the world anymore. Your mind, your heart, your spirit, your soul, your attitude, the faith on things on high. Have an experience with the Lord before you go. Be conformed to the image of Christ. The mind of Christ, the attitude of Christ, the actions of Christ, the obedience of Christ, the righteousness of Christ, the character of Christ in the believer. That's what the Lord wants to accomplish in your life. Give him a chance to walk in your life. Let that mighty change come within you and come upon you. Real faith will set you free from the world and all the pollutions of the world.

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1: Praise the Lord.
2: Mikpa okluno.
1: I said, praise the Lord.
2: Mikpa okluno.
1: I'm so happy to be with you today.
2: But
1: today, I'm going to make a fool of the devil. In your life, whatever the problem, whatever the sickness, and whatever the oppression, today, we're going to make the devil a fool in your life. And you are going to make a fool of the devil. You will march on the devil. You will stand up in the victory of the Lord. You'll never be the same again. Raise up your hand. I say, today, I make a fool of the devil. I stand in my victory. I have my miracle. Father, in the name of Jesus, we thank you today for a glorious day and what a great opportunity that today we come. And we're going to make a fool of the devil. In every life, spiritually, physically, in every family, Lord, we pray you give your victory to every one of us. Confirm it right now. Thank you, Lord. In Jesus' name we pray. And everybody said, God bless you. You can sit down. Today, I have a message for you. The title is The Touch of Jesus. You see, when Jesus touches you, heaven will come down. The power of the Lord will come down. Everything the devil has done in your life will be totally erased. The touch of Jesus removes the curse of the enemy. The touch of Jesus removes the sickness in your body. The touch of Jesus takes away every bad sin in your life. The touch of Jesus. In Matthew chapter 8, I'm reading from verse 1. When he was come down from the mountain, great multitudes followed him. Just you are today, a great multitude following after Jesus. Why did they follow Jesus? They needed a touch of Jesus. Why are you here today? Because you need a touch of Jesus. This is the day when the Lord Jesus in his power, in his supernatural contact, will touch your life. Will touch your body. Will touch your children. Will touch your family. The touch of Jesus. See, there are many people. They did not know why multitudes follow after Jesus. And so they do not have any touch. But you see, it's the touch coming from Jesus that actually performs and works a miracle. miracle in your life. The touch of Jesus. In this Matthew chapter 8.
2: You
1: have seen that Jesus came down from the mountain. He had been teaching them on the mountain. On the mountain he was a teacher. And he gave them a message. And he gave them a sermon. I will refer to that as the sermon on the mount. And that sermon on the mount, when he finished, then he came down from the mountain. What was he to do now? He now came from teaching to miracle. See, there's the time of teaching. We come to the mountain top and we give the message of Christ. And then after the message of Christ, it's time to come down from the mountain of teaching and come to touch your life and touch your body and touch your family and touch your business, and then a miracle comes unto you. In verse 2, and behold, there came a leper and worshipped him, saying, Lord, if thou wilt, thou canst make me clean. You can take away my leprosy. You can take away my sickness. And in verse 3, and Jesus put forth his hand and touched him. Jesus put forth his hand and touched him. That's why I'm talking to you today on the touch of Jesus. When he touched him, what happened? Saying, I will be thou clean. And immediately his leprosy was cleansed. When Jesus touches you, at that very moment, at that very minute, a miracle will come to you. Jesus touched him and immediately the leprosy was cleansed. As I talk about the touch of Jesus, there are three aspects of the touch. Number one, the touch of cleansing. When the hand of the Lord touches you today, as you come to the Lord, you present yourself before the Lord, and the hand of the Lord touches you. Number two, the touch of healing. You see, many sick people came to the Lord. Maybe you don't know this, that the hand of Jesus is a hand of power. The hand of Jesus is the hand of pardon. The hand of Jesus is the hand of purification. The hand of Jesus, the hand of Jesus is the hand of provision. Five fingers on the hand. And Jesus, when he touches you, is the hand of power. And then he says, I cast out devils by the finger of God. And one of those fingers is the finger of power. And today, the hand of Jesus will touch you. There will be power manifested in your life in Jesus' name. The finger of pardon. When the hand of Jesus touches you, one of the things that Jesus will will pass to you.
2: It's
1: a pardon. Because your hand for us 5 fingers. Jesus has also 5 fingers. The hand of purification. And he purifies you. And the hand of Jesus is the hand that protects us. He protects us from evil. He protects us from all the works of the devil. For this purpose, the Son of God was manifested. That he might destroy the works of the devil. And the hand of provision. That my God will supply all my needs according to his riches in glory. When the hand of Jesus touches you, poverty will go away from your life. Prosperity will come into your life. Need and want and scarcity and famine will go away from your life. Provision and prosperity will come unto you. Because in the touch of the hand of Jesus, miracle, and it's coming your way, you will have it in Jesus' name. Number 3, the touch of deliverance. Let me ask you a question. When will you allow Jesus to touch you? When will you allow Jesus to touch you?
2: Now.
1: And when Jesus touches you right now, deliverance will come to your life. All those demonic spirits will flee away from your life. All those works of the devil will be totally crushed and cancelled from your life. The touch of deliverance. Let me pick them up one by one. And everything is yours. When I talk of number one, it is yours. When I talk of number two, it is yours. When I talk of number three, it is yours. You will have your miracle in Jesus' name. What's number one? A touch of cleansing. Come back again to Matthew chapter 8. When Jesus was come down from the mountain. You know, every time God wants to do something great, he comes down to us. The children of Israel had been in Egypt for a long time. It was a time of oppression. It was a time of affliction. And God told Moses, I am come down to deliver my people. Every time God wants to do something special in your life, every time the Lord wants to give you something you have never seen, he comes down unto you. Jesus said, I am come down from heaven to do my Father's will. And the will of the Father is that every yoke in your life is broken. Every problem in your life taken away. And Jesus came down from the mountain. There was somebody waiting for him?
2: Are
1: you waiting for him today? How many of you are waiting for Jesus?
2: And you are
1: waiting for him.
2: That
1: he will touch you. That he will cleanse you. Then we're told in verse
2: 2.
1: And behold, there came a leper and worshipped him.
2: Maybe
1: you don't understand. A leper in Israel was not allowed to come to the temple. He could not worship. A leper in
2: Israel
1: was not allowed to come to the congregation of worshippers. He could not worship. A leper in Israel was not allowed to live in the community. He could not fellowship. A leper in Israel was not allowed to have any intimate friendship, familiarity with anybody. He was taken to a faraway place. A colony. A place where you will not see him. What does the Bible say? Your sin has separated between you and your God. Our sins make us like lepers. We cannot offer acceptable worship. Our sins separate us from God. We do not have fellowship with God and the holy people of God. Our sins make us to be without association. No association with God, with Christ, with the Holy Spirit, with the people of God. That's why the leper is an illustration for you. But at this time now, because of Jesus,
2: it's
1: Jesus that brings you into fellowship with God. It is Jesus that brings in association with the church. It is Jesus that brings you into real worship of the Lord. And the leper had information. Jesus has come. I do not need to stay in the colony anymore. Jesus has come.
2: Yes,
1: I do not need to stay far away anymore. Because Jesus has come. He gets you away from the far place where you have been. Now you can come. And so this leper came in verse 2. And he worshipped him. Another passage in Mark says, and he kneeled down before him. What was he saying? I surrender. I bow my knee. I bow my personality before you. I give myself unto you. As you come for cleansing, you come away from the colony of lepers. You come away from the place where you have been abandoned and isolated and separated. And then you come to Christ. Can I just remind you that Peter was there? The leper did not come to Peter. You see, Peter cannot cleanse you.
2: Amo Peter ma sogan clawe.
1: And Mary might have been there.
2: Maria sogan ti lo fina.
1: But she did not come to Mary.
2: E ma wa Maria de mo.
1: Virgin Mary cannot cleanse you.
2: Awuli Maria ma sogan clawe.
1: Saint John might have been there.
2: Johan sogan ti lo fina.
1: Saint John cannot cleanse you.
2: Mewe Johan ma sogan clawe.
1: He came to Jesus.
2: E wa yesterday.
1: Who are you coming to today? Who are you coming to today? Who are you coming to today? You come unto Jesus.
2: Yesterday.
1: Because it is Jesus.
2: Not
1: the Savior. It is Jesus. The one that died for us. It is Jesus. The one who was crucified. It is Jesus. The one who was hanging on the cross.
2: Yes, well, may you clap something good
1: that comes to cleanse you from your sin.
2: Well, what now? The cloud is.
1: But first of all, you come out of the colony of lepers, the colony of sinners. You beg. You surrender yourself unto the Lord. And today, as many as will bend before the Lord, no more my will, but thy will be done. No more my way, but I take your way. No more my words, but I surrender to your word. As many as will come to the Lord today and say, yes, Lord, I surrender. I give myself to you. I come unto you. And I want a new life from you. Then you will see the hand of cleansing. He said, if you will, you can make me clean. And Jesus put forth his hand and touched him, saying, I will be thou clean. And immediately his leprosy was cleansed. Will you be clean? How many of you want to be clean? When you come to Jesus this day, and the Lord touches you, hand of power, hand of pardon, hand of purification, hand of protection, hand of provision, when the Lord touches you today, it will cleanse you from all your sins. What do you do? So you will have this touch of cleansing. 1 John chapter 1 verse
2: 9.
1: 1 John chapter 1 verse 9. If we confess our sins, He is faithful and just to forgive us and to cleanse us from all unrighteousness. When Jesus cleanses you, all unrighteousness is taken away. And what do we do? We confess our sins. We tell the Lord, I am a sinner. And then you tell the Lord what sins you have committed. And you want the forgiveness and the cleansing, the pardon of the Lord. And then the hand of Christ will touch you. And it is the hand and the touch of cleansing. You say, preacher, can you tell me one man that the Lord touched like that and all the sins were cleansed away? Psalm 51. I'm reading from verse
2: 2.
1: Wash me thoroughly from mine iniquity.
2: And
1: cleanse me from my sin. You see that? That's a touch of cleansing. David said, cleanse me.
2: David, cleanse me.
1: You know, sometimes someone will come like this. There are some people who are so high, they don't know that they need cleansing. Oh, they say, I am a great man. I am a rich man. I am a leader. Don't you know that David was a leader in Israel? Don't you know David was a king in Israel? Don't you know David was rich? Don't you know David was a controller? He controlled many institutions. He controlled many people. But he sinned. As you look at your life, you will know that you are a sinner. Between you and God, the Lord is telling you, look at your sin, look at your sin, look at your sin. And then you do like David, a mighty warrior soldier. You do like David. You say, oh Lord, wash me thoroughly from my iniquity. And cleanse me from my sin. And when you pray like that, the Lord will cleanse you. Just like he cleansed the leper. And he said, I will. Be thou clean. Number 2, the touch of healing. This is the day for the Lord to touch you and to take your sickness away. How many of you know that the Lord is going to touch you and heal you? The Lord will do it. In Matthew chapter 8, verse 14 and verse 15. And when Jesus was come into Peter's house, he saw his wife's mother laid and sick of a fever. And he touched her hand. And the fever left her. And she arose and ministered unto them. That's the touch of Jesus. Do you see in verse 14? When Jesus was come, Jesus has come here. With you right there where you are, Jesus is there. And the touch of healing is coming your way. You will be healed. Jesus came to that house. Anywhere Jesus comes, he makes sure that all the works of the devil there, they're taken away. All the activities of demons, they're taken away. Because the touch of Jesus will always bring healing to your body. And he touched her hand, and the fever left

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1: Amo wena Jesu trofe that way nukutono aweto yodwe.
0: Crying and saying, "Thou son of David, have mercy on us."
1: Boto akwado damo ye visunu Daviditon kwa lebanu na mi.
0: And when he was come,
1: wena ebia ukwego.
0: I don't want you to miss that word come.
1: Magua he ani he wobenebu wena ebia.
0: He came. Yes, he came to the world.
1: Moe ewa ewa ayuman.
0: He came. Yes, he came to Bethlehem.
1: Moe ewa ewa Bethlehem.
0: He came. Yes, he came to Jerusalem.
1: Moe ewa ezawa Jerusalem.
0: He came. Yes, he came to Peter's house.
1: Moe ewa ezabia ukwe Peter tongbe.
0: And when he comes, he will come to your house.
1: Wene walu ena bia ukwe tongbe.
0: He will come to your place. He'll come to the place where you are sitting.
1: I don't know.
0: And the moment he comes to you, I thank God Christ has come to me. Christ has come to me. No more problem. Christ has come to me. No more sickness. Christ has come to me. No more oppression. Christ has come to me. No more witchcraft. Because Christ has come, he will touch you today. And when he touches you, your blind eyes will open. Your sicknesses will go. And your oppression will depart. Because Christ comes to you today to touch you. The touch of healing. In verse 28, and when Jesus was coming to the house, the blind man came unto him, and Jesus says unto them, "Believe ye that I'm able to do this?" And the Lord is asking you a question. The sickness you have in your body now, do you believe the Lord is able to heal you? Answer. Today, do you believe that Jesus is able to heal you? And that he will touch you. And that your sickness will be taken away. Jesus said, "Believe ye that I'm able to do this?" And he said, "Yea, Lord."
1: Yes, Lord.
0: Yes, Lord. Everybody say, "Yes, Lord." The moment you say yes to the Lord, you are saying no to the devil. The moment you say yes to the Lord, you are saying no to demon oppression. The moment you say yes to the Lord, you are saying no to your sickness. Say yes, Lord. That yes, Lord, says no to your oppression today. Your oppression will go. Your demonic affliction will go. Your sickness will go. Because you say yes, Lord. In verse 29, then touch ye their eyes, saying, "According to your faith be it unto you." And their eyes were open. Today is your day. He will touch you. And when he touches you, all your sicknesses are gone. You will never be the same again. Mark chapter 7, verse 32. And they bring unto him one was deaf and had an impaired image in his speech.
1: Yes,
0: and they beseech him, they beg him, they prayed that him to put his signs upon them.
1: Yes, and
0: he took him aside from the multitude and put his fingers in his ears. I told you, the hand of Jesus

0: his fingers. He put his fingers in his ears. It's a finger of power. It's a finger of pardon. It's a finger of purification. It's a finger of protection. It's a finger of provision. He put his fingers of power in his ears. That's the touch of the Lord. If there's anybody you have brought deaf in one ear or deaf in both ears, dumb cannot talk, today the touch of Christ will come on him. He will speak and he will hear. In verse 33, he had taken him aside from the multitude. He put his fingers in his ears. He speech and he touched his tongue. He touched his tongue. You see what I'm telling you? Whether the malady, the sickness is on your tongue, it will touch your tongue. In your eyes, it will touch your eyes. In your ears, it will touch your ears. In your spine, it will touch your spine. In your elbow, in your joints, in your legs, it will touch your leg. And the moment Jesus touches you, you are well. I said you are well. And then look at verse 37. And they were beyond measure astonished, saying, he has done all things well. Why did they say he has done all things well? Because over here he touched them. Everywhere he touched them. And when they were looking around, anybody still sick? No. Anybody still oppressed? No. He touched everybody. And he said he has done all things well. All is well. I said all is well. He has done all things well. He maketh both the deaf to hear and the dumb to speak. Number 3, the touch of deliverance. The Lord is touching you right now. And you are delivered in Jesus' name. Give me a good amen. Luke chapter 13. I'm reading from verse 11. Behold, there was a woman which had a spirit of infirmity. You see, that is evil spirit. A spirit of infirmity is under the control of Satan. It's a demonic spirit. 18 years and was bowed together. And could no wise lift up herself. When Jesus saw her, he called her to him. When Jesus saw her, he called her to him.
1: When Jesus saw her, he called her to him.
0: In verse 12, and said unto her, woman, thou art loosed from thine infirmity.
1: Now And
0: he put his signs on her. That's the touch of deliverance. And the moment the touch of Jesus came on that woman, the spirit of infirmity said, I cannot stay here anymore. The hand of Jesus is coming on you right now. All those demonic spirits in your life and your family, they're going away. I said they're going away. We're told in verse 13, and he laid the signs on her, and immediately, that means that at that very moment, when are you going to receive your healing? When are you going to receive your deliverance? Now, immediately. It says in that verse 13, she was made straight and glorified God. Look at verse 16. Ought not this woman, being a daughter of Abraham, whom Satan has bound, lo, these 18 years, be loosed from her bound? On the Sabbath day, deliverance has come. The hand of the Lord is touching you. And the hand of Jesus is touching you. The hand of power. The hand of pardon. The hand of purification. The hand of protection. And the hand of provision. The hand of the Lord is touching right now. And you are free in Jesus' name. I am free. I said I am free because the hand of Jesus touches you now. Luke chapter 11 verse 20. But if with the finger, if I with the finger of God cast out devils, the finger of God cast out devils. It's the finger of power. And that finger of God will cast away the devil in your life. The finger of God brings anointing. And it is the anointing in that hand of the Lord touching you that breaks every yoke. But if I with the finger of God cast out devils, no doubt the kingdom of God is come upon you. Before I round up, before I pray for you, there is one verse you must not miss. When I read this verse of scripture, in my heart I was very happy. In my heart I was very, very joyful. Why? I discovered a secret. I discovered one secret. And that secret I want to show you now. I want to pass that secret unto you. It is wonderful. And it is great. You see, when the hand of Jesus touches you, there is another hand that will never touch you again. When the hand of Jesus touches you, you know, that's why your miracle will be permanent. That's why your healing will be permanent. That's why the provision, the abundance, the prosperity in your life will be permanent. That's why the blessing of God in your life will be permanent. When the hand of Jesus touches you, that's why I'm saying, oh Lord, touch me again. I wake up in the morning. I say, Jesus, touch me. Because I know when the hand of Jesus touches you, there is another hand that will never touch you again. Do you want to know the secret? I said, do you want to know the secret? 1 John chapter 5 verse 18. We know that whosoever is born of God sinneth not. But he that is begotten of God keepeth himself. And that wicked one touches him not. Now you know that the devil is a wicked one. That wicked one, the devil Satan, touches him not. And you know that the demons are the wicked ones.
1: Yes,
0: once the hand of Jesus touches you, that wicked one touches him not. The Lord is touching you today. As the Lord touches you today, then the touch of Christ is on you. The touch of cleansing on you. The touch of healing on you. The touch of deliverance on you. And that's the end for the touch of the devil. No more satanic touch in your life. Witchcraft cannot touch you anymore. And which doctors cannot touch you anymore. All evil people cannot touch you anymore. When you allow the touch of Jesus to come to you, all the others, evil, every evil power, they now go on vacation, they cannot touch you anymore. How many of you want the touch of Jesus? The touch of Jesus. Heads bowed and eyes closed. Close your eyes. You know the touch of Jesus will bring cleansing into your life. He will take away all your sins. The touch of Jesus. And you are telling the Lord, I confess my sin. I turn away from my sin. Touch me, Lord. And cleanse me from all my sin. And if you are ready now, just raise up your hand where you are. God bless you. That means you have not been born again. Those who are raising their hands, you will stand up. And then the blood of Jesus will cleanse you. When the blood of Jesus cleanses you, you make up your mind. You will not go back into those sins anymore. When the hand of Christ touches you, you will not go back into those sins anymore. While you are standing up, just say Jesus. Say it aloud, Jesus. I am like the leper. I am unclean. I am far away from God. But I know you shed your blood so I can be cleansed. Jesus. Jesus, I come to you.
1: Jesus, unwade.
0: Touch me.
1: Dwalagoi.
0: Cleanse me.
1: Kwami.
0: Now, now.
1: Dwa dinfie alama alamu. Nyeise.
0: Your touch is on me.
1: Alodo me godo tito.
0: My sins are cleansed.
1: Nado chila ikikawo.
0: I am free. I have the touch of Christ on me.
1: Dwalagoi me godo Christ on
0: the tito. Satan cannot touch me again.
1: Satan masonga dwalagoi ba.
0: In Jesus' name, amen.
1: To Jesus we come.
0: Father, we thank you this day. I thank you for my brothers and sisters. I thank you because they want the touch of Jesus. They are coming away from the leper colony. And they come to God through Christ. Lord Jesus, touch them. Cleanse them. Forgive them. Save them. Thank you, Lord. We know you've done it. In Jesus' name we pray.
1: To Jesus come, me hold that thing.
0: And everybody said,
1: Amen.
0: Nisha. Keep on standing. Praise the Lord.
1: Mikpa ukuna.
0: I said, praise the Lord.
1: Mikpa ukuna.
0: If you're expecting the touch of the Lord, what do you send
1: up?
0: And then, as you identify the sickness in your body, you lay one hand where you have the problem. You lay one hand where you have the sickness. Where you have the oppression. If you have a demonic oppression, put it on your head or on your chest. If you brought anybody blind, just put your hand on their face. If you brought anybody deaf, put your hands in their ears. You have anybody just lie down, just bend down, lay your hand on them. Jesus is using your hand as a point of contact. And immediately I mentioned the name of Jesus. The touch will come to you. Today you are healed. Today you are delivered. Raise up one hand. Touch the other place. The touch of healing and deliverance. Father, in the name of Jesus, we come to you today for the touch of
1: Jesus.
0: And Lord, I pray, as all these people are standing up and you are using their hand as the point of contact, Lord, I pray, touch everyone now in Jesus' name. And I command the sweat in your body come out in Jesus' name. The sickness in any part of your body, internal or visible, I command right now, come out in Jesus' name. The malady in their head, I command right now, get out in Jesus' name. The blindness in the eyes, I pray, O Lord, that the hand of Jesus will touch their eyes right now. Those blind eyes, I command you, be opened and begin to see. Those who are deaf, I pray, Lord, you touch their ears. Make them hear now in Jesus' name. Those who are dumb, I pray you touch their tongue. Make them to speak clear in Jesus' name. Those who have HIV AIDS, Pray you touch them now. Heal them, Lord. Deliver them, Lord. I pray they will sense and feel and know the healing in their body right now. Everywhere now. Left, right, center, at the back, in the front. I pray the touch of the Lord will come upon you. Be healed in Jesus' name. Be delivered in Jesus' name. Receive your miracle in Jesus' name. Thank you, Lord, because I know you have answered. In Jesus' name we pray. Amen. The Lord has touched you. That's right. Put your hands together for Jesus.
2: I want you to talk to the Lord tonight and tell him why you are here.
3: Holding
2: fast to the promises of God. Meet your needs,
3: sir.
2: In Jesus' name we pray. Our God and our Father, we thank you this day.
3: Would
2: you bless your name because of your goodness? We thank you because of the many people you have been blessing. We thank you because your power remains the same today. We have come today so we can receive blessings from you. Father, we are praying that as many as are here today, your blessings will come upon them in Jesus' name. We're praying, O Lord, that whatever changes need to be made in people's lives, whatever healing, whatever deliverance, whatever miracles they have come for, Father, I pray, you will grant them all their requests in Jesus' name. We're asking that you open our ears, help us to understand your word, that we may be able to stand upon your promises in Jesus' name. In
3: Jesus' name.
2: Speak to our hearts today. In Jesus' name we pray. Matthew chapter 7, reading from verse 7. Ask and it shall be given you. Seek and ye shall find. Knock and it shall be opened unto you. For everyone that asketh, receiveth. And he that seeketh, findeth. And to him that knocketh, it shall be opened. Or what man is there of you whom if his son ask bread, will he give him a stone? Or if he ask a fish, will he give him a serpent? If ye then being evil know how to give good gifts unto your children, how much more shall your Father which is in heaven give good things to them that ask him? Tonight we're looking at the message Christ promised to those who pray. Christ promised to those who pray. You will see very clearly in this passage I've read to you that Jesus expects us to pray. And he promises that if we pray, we'll receive answers to our prayer. This will show you that a lot of people that do not take the great privilege we have been given. Because they do not pray. And because they do not ask, they do not receive. But Jesus said, ask, seek, knock. Only then will you be given. Only then will you find, only then will the door of mercy be opened unto you. This promise is given to those who are believers. But then we must understand that before the promise can be fulfilled, we must ask the Lord. The people who don't pray cheat themselves. Because they do not have the things that they should have. Who are the kinds of people that the Lord was talking to? He was talking to true believers. Because in the previous verse, he had talked about some people that will not receive. He talked about hypocrites in verse 5. Look at verse 5. Thou hypocrite, first cast out the beam out of thine own eye, and then shalt thou see clearly to cast out the mote of thy brother's eye. So then, if we're going to ask, first, we must leave the place or the position of the hypocrite. You must see yourself as you are. See that because of the sin in your life, you cannot correct other people's lives. You cannot point the way to other people. You repent of the evil in your life. You believe on the Lord Jesus Christ. As you come into relationship with the Lord, then you can ask, you can seek, and you can know. In verse 6, give not that which is holy unto the dogs, neither cast ye your pearls before swine.
3: Lest
2: they trample them under their feet and turn again and rend you. That is, the Lord himself will not give that which is righteous unto the dogs, which means if you have been a dog. There are some things that hinder people from asking. And because they are hindered from asking, they are also hindered from receiving. If you look at some people in the Bible, these people did not pray. They could not pray. Yeah. Because sin silenced them. If you think about Cain that we read about in the Old Testament, we are not told he could pray to the Lord to receive because he was a murderer. There are many people like that today because their hands are full of blood. Because they commit abortion. Because they do things that are evil. And the Lord sees them that their hands and their lives are full of evil. They cannot pray. We're told in Psalm 66, verse 18. If I regard iniquity in mine heart, the Lord will not hear me. Not only that, you will not even be able to ask with faith. Your guilt or your condemnation will silence you. Another man that we see could not pray much in the Bible was the king of Israel. There were problems in his life, but he couldn't pray. When demonic oppression came upon him, even though he was a king sitting upon the throne of Israel, he could not pray.
3: So let go my brother to look on Biane, Katunya Holo, but no Fiji, Emma Sogahode.
2: The oppression overcame him, overpowered him. There are many people like that today. They have oppression in their lives. They cannot pray. They cannot ask the Lord because their sins silences them. If you look at the characters of the New Testament, you will see that Judas Iscariot didn't pray much. He was even what you would call today a worker, an officer. He was a person that was carrying the bag, and yet his sin silenced him. Not only that, he was stealing from the bag. And the word of God points it out very clearly to us that he went away from the Lord. Even when it appeared that he was still with the disciples, he was not one with the people of God. Neither did he have the love of God in his heart at that time. He couldn't pray. And many people like that who are betraying the Lord today, who are living in secret sin. Those people will not be able to pray. Their guilt or their condemnation will silence them. Matthew chapter 7:7. Ask and it shall be given you. Seek and ye shall find. Knock and it shall be opened unto you. The Lord here said, the promise is given to those who ask. That it's only when you ask and seek and knock that the blessings of God will come upon your life. If you are going to be able to ask, to seek, to knock, you have to check up your life. If you have been a sinner, you'll need to come to the Lord and confess your sin. If you cover your sin, you will not be able to pray. Even if you tried to pray, the Lord will not answer you. In Proverbs chapter 28, verse 13, he that covereth his sins shall not prosper, but whoso confesseth and forsaketh them shall have mercy.
3: There
2: are many people that cover up their sins. They cover up with religious activity. If you cover your sin, you cannot prosper. There are people that cover their sins with a kind of beautiful exterior. That is, outwardly, they may smile, they may say things that appear right, or they may appear that to other people that they too they are religious or they are righteous. But your sin will be known unto God. Even though you may cover it from your wife, you may cover it from your husband, you may cover it from your neighbors. He that covereth his sins will not prosper, because God can see. And your sin will silence you before the throne of God. There's only one thing you will do. You will turn away from the sin. It is only on that condition, when you completely, totally turn away from your sin. And you know that even though men may not see you, even though men may not see what you do in the dark, but God sees you.
3: Solem betre matre nyu nwa te do zivlume gancho jiwe we enyu embo moye.
2: And you know that he knows everything about you.
3: Azonyu no nyu le poto bondali to we.
2: Then you come to the Lord. You stop making all those excuses.
3: Anwa kro de divie bo jo okwa lo le po da yi.
2: You stop justifying yourselves before men and before people around you. You call upon the name of the Lord and you have all those sins taken away. Only then will the Lord answer your prayer.
3: And you know
2: Isaiah chapter 1 from verse 12. Isaiah
3: 13.
2: When ye come to appear before me, who has required this at your hand? To tread my courts. Bring no more vain oblations. Incense is an abomination unto me. The new moons, the Sabbaths, the calling of assemblies, I cannot away
3: with.
2: It is iniquity. Even your solemn meeting. You see a lot of these Israelites at the time of Isaiah. They were acting as if they were people of God. But God knew them. And God knows you today. You see, there are people that will come to the church today as if they were Christians, but then they cheat. These are the people that will go late to the place of work and they will write another time. They lie. These are people that will falsify accounts or take bribe. These are people that live in secret sin of adultery or fornication, and yet they come in the presence of the Lord as if they were the people of God. And God said, who has told you to come and appear in my presence? There are people that look gentle. And you will think that they are Christian people. The way they talk, they can barely raise their voice. They will be talking as if they don't have any voice at all. They
3: will
2: be walking as if they were innocent people. God says, I know them all. They are all hypocrites. And you see, the hypocrisy of these people will not allow God to answer their prayers. In verse 14, the new moon, your appointed feast, my soul hated. Trouble unto me. I'm weary to bear them. And when ye spread your hands, I will hide mine eyes from you. Yea, when ye make many prayers, I will not hear. Your hands are full of blood. You see, there are people that they've made maybe some ladies living with them to be pregnant. And yet, in a way to hide it, they will go and shed blood and commit abortion.
3: Wife
2: may not know. Neighbors may not know. The people who are living nearby may not know. But God knows you. And it may be that you come to a crisis in the night. In your home, in your family. And then you remember that, well, they teach us we ought to pray. Ask and it shall be given you. Seek and ye shall find. Knock and it shall be opened unto you. And then you begin to pray. God says, God will say, who is talking there? And the angels will say, is that man whose hand is full of blood? And God will say, I cannot hear him. Close the door against him. Do you know there are many people that come to church, whenever they pray, God closes the door against them? Because their hands are full of blood. And when they come to a church like this, even though they are hearing the word of God regularly, and the Spirit of God is convicting them, because they say, well, pastor does not know about what I do, and the other workers do not know about what I do, they hide their sins. They are still pretending to be solemn. They're still pretending to be children of God. But when you come in your crisis in the night and you pray, God will not hear. You may justify yourself. You may excuse yourself. You may even tell your neighbors, I'm a good fellow. I'm a righteous fellow. I'm one of the best people in the church. But God knows you. He says, I will not hear. Because your hands are full of blood. Maybe you are a backslider. And you know that sin has silenced your mouth. That you really cannot pray. And even when you try to pray, you know that you do not have any confidence in the prayer that you are praying. Because sin silences a backslider. And it says in verse 16, wash you, make you clean, put away the evil of your doings from before mine eyes. Cease to do evil.
3: Wash
2: yourself in the blood of the Lamb. Come to the Lord Jesus Christ and confess how dirty you are. Because right now, we're sin in your life, sin in your heart. You cannot approach the throne of grace. Wash you, make you clean. If there is sin in your life, there's one thing you need to do. Come to the Lord, wash you, and make you clean. Nobody can be living like a dog, like a public dog or a private dog, and still be saying, I want to pray, I want to pray. Your praying on the mountain is a waste of time. Your fasting will be a waste of time. Your calling upon the Lord will be a waste of time if you are a public or a private dog. That means you are living in morality, maybe right in your own home where you are living. There are people that are messing up with you. They are committing the sins of the flesh with you. Or maybe somebody takes you into an hotel somewhere, or takes you into an uncompleted building somewhere, and you are messing up your life. You are living like a dog. And when you are like a dog like that, the Bible says, Jesus said, give not that which is holy unto the dog. What will you do? You will wash you and make you clean. And if you have been taking bribes, you've been doing evil, and you're one of the people that is destroying society, destroying the nation,
3: ni atola ko to ko yibo la lodo bayi meropo eto akota ehn gble.
2: And you are saying, I'm going to deeper life, I'm a child of God, I'm coming to church. The Lord says, don't pretend.
3: But no deeper life, you just on you, no yagume. Jodo aklo de we blow away num blow.
2: Lose your life. What do you do in secret that God will not see? What do you take in the secret that God will not see? He says, wash you and make you clean. Wash you, make you clean. Put away the evil of your doing from before mine eyes. Cease or stop to do evil. Learn to do well. What does that mean? Learn to do well. In your family is where you need to begin to learn to do well. As the wife, when you're obedient to your husband, you're doing well. As the husband, when you are caring and loving to your wife, you're doing well. Some people have not started doing well in their family. And their children are afraid of them. The wife is afraid of him. The husband is also afraid of her. Learn to do well. That he is turned away from sin. Call upon the name of the Lord. Seek judgment. Relieve the oppressed. If there are people living with you, like maybe they are working in your company, a company that you have put down, that you have started on your own, and these people you will never pay them.
3: You
2: will not know that they can be hungry. You will not know that they have any needs in their lives. Seek judgment and then relieve the oppressed. Then it says, judge the fatherless. Plead for the widows. All the controversies that God has against your life, you remove everything from your life. Only then will you be able to pray unto the Lord, and the Lord will answer. Come now, let us reason together, says the Lord. Though your sins be as scarlet, and they shall be white as snow. Though they be red like crimson, they shall be as wool. That means if you have been living in sin, and you think the sins are so great, can I ever be forgiven now? It says, come. He said of just, avoiding the pastor, avoiding the other leaders and workers in the church, hiding will not do the same. And going about and justifying yourself will not do the
3: same.
2: What will help is to come. It is when you are forgiven, then you'll be able to pray. Matthew chapter 7, reading from verse
3: 7.
2: Ask and it shall be given you. You see, all that you need is of the Lord. There is nothing you need that you cannot receive from the Lord. If you have sin in your life, you want forgiveness, forgiveness is available. If you do not have peace in your mind because of the condemnation and the conviction of your sin, forgiveness is available with the Lord. Or if you are sick, and you want to be healed, and you are wondering, I'm not 30 years of age yet, will my life be cut off with sickness like this? I'm not 40 years of age yet, will I become old like this? I am not 50 years of age yet, and will I die at the middle age?
3: I'm
2: not 60 years of age yet. Will I die and you know, go to the grave at this time like this? If you need healing, healing is available from the Lord.
3: The
2: people that are asking for deliverance, you want the Lord to deliver you. You say you are born again. You say you've been coming to church for a long time. And yet you don't sleep in the night. All these oppressions will be coming over you. Why? The Bible says, when I see the blood, I will pass over you. If somebody is genuinely saved, the blood of Jesus Christ is fresh on that individual. Even when you do not say, I'm pleading the blood of Jesus, pleading the blood of Jesus, the blood of Jesus will ever be fresh on the genuine believer. And when the blood of Jesus is like on the doorpost of your heart, on the lintel of your heart, the evil oppressions will not be coming every time I'm pressing you down, Therefore, if you say you are saved, and yet all these oppressions are there, maybe it is because you are a careless fellow. You talk too much. And you do not know when you're talking too much degenerates into lying. Or it may be that you don't talk enough. Maybe that's why you have all these things upon you. What I mean by that is that you know that evil is going on around you. And you need to open up and report that evil that is going on around you. You never talk. You see evil, you see sin being committed, and you are in the position to be able to say, this one is evil, that one is evil, so that you will not be partakers of other people's sin. Because you see it and you never talk about it. Because you see it and you never reveal it. That's why the Lord leaves you alone and you pray, he does not answer. And then oppression comes upon you. Evil spirits and evil powers do not allow you to sleep at night. The moment you try to close your eyes like this, those personalities will come and they will be pressing you on the bed. I am saved. Yes, you say you are saved, but there's a controversy God has with you. And that is why the blood of Jesus has not been efficacious in your life. That is why all those things are coming and pressing you down. It is only when you open up and you say, I will not be partakers with the evil of other people. It is only then that the Lord will have mercy upon you. Look at 1 Timothy chapter 5, verse 22. Lay hands suddenly on no man, neither be partaker of other men's sins. Keep thyself pure. Do you know that if you see somebody committing abortion and the person says that he's part of this church and you close your mouth, you never talk about it, you are guilty in the sight of God? You see how the husband near you will fight and break one another's head head.
3: And
2: after you have seen all that, and then the people come to church, and over here they may be acting as an usher, acting or maybe singing in the choir, or doing this or that, you never talk. In your heart, you'll just be saying, and I know those people,
3: Lord.
2: They used to fight, they used to break one another, said, and do that. Now you will want the Lord, the way the Lord is looking at you is that you yourself, you are a sinner. Because you are partakers with other men's sins. You are not pure. If you are going to be pure, to keep yourself pure, you will not cover any sin. Because you know there was a time that God told one of the prophets in the Old Testament, he said, don't even pray for those people because I will not answer their prayer. And there are times God will hinder the people who want to pray for you that they will not have the chance to pray for you. And the crisis will be terrible in your life. You know why? Because you are partakers with other people's sins. You have your own sins you are covering. You have the sins of other people you are covering. If you want God to answer your prayer, you must confess every sin that you have committed unto the Lord. And you must seek reconciliation with God.
3: Yeah, you are crazy all that way. You have to do that while I go pata pata and I go to now, give away.

0: any.
1: Because you see, when God puts a mark upon you, that you are a murderer.
0: He's
1: not reckoned with you. He gives notice to all of heaven.
0: You
1: must understand spiritual things. Whenever somebody becomes like Cain, God sets a mark upon that individual so that all the angels of heaven will know that individual. They will know that that person is not for blessing, that person is for a curse. That's why sometimes you hear testimony. Some people will say, before they came to this church, or before somebody prayed for them, or because their problem was mentioned, everywhere they went, it was like they had given their name to that, to the people there, they would just hate them. The very first day they get to a place of work, they will hate them in that place. If
0: their
1: students and they go to a particular school, other people may be able to have friends, but this fellow will not be able to have any friends because there is a mark on that individual. When your hand is full of blood, you think that that sin has been forgotten. You think that sin does not matter. God puts a mark upon you like he puts upon Cain. It is only when that mark has been removed out of your life that God doesn't look at you like vagabond Cain.
0: But
1: for everyone that asketh, receiveth; he that seeketh, findeth; and to him that knocketh, it shall be opened. Now what the Lord is saying here is this: if you will totally concentrate on the Lord your God, you do not have any other idol. Because you see, if you have idol, the Lord will not hear. The Lord is taking for granted here you have repented of all the idols in your life. You do not depend on any juju power. You do not depend upon any magical power. You do not depend upon any secret society. You do not depend upon any talisman. It is only then the Lord will answer your prayer. In Ezekiel chapter 14 from verse 3. Son of man, these men have set up their idols in their hearts and put the stumbling block of their iniquity before their face. Should I be inquired of at all by them?
0: He said,
1: judge between me and the children of Israel. Ezekiel, these people are talking to me. Are they the right kind of people to talk to me? They do not put me before them always. And yet they come to ask me I should do something for them. So you can see what the Lord is expecting. The Lord is expecting that you should be free from every idol in your life. And it is when you are free of all those idols in your life, then you will come to ask the Lord. Then he will do it for you. You see, if you have idol in your hand, you come to church during the day, and in the night you go to burn candle with those who are calling the names of angels. You go to burn candle with those who are committing fornication and adultery. You go to burn candle with all these people that call themselves prophets, and they have three wives and four wives. You go to burn candle candle and drink water.

0: they call holy water.
1: I am a Yedwa Siawe, Asia Tonasiene, Baron Mekan, Lupe, Poblo, no Simiwe,
0: then you have an idol.
1: And
0: because you have an idol like that, the Lord cannot hear you. But if you are free from all that idol, then you come to the Lord and then you come to us. And while you're asking, your heart is clear, your hand is clean, and in your life there is no skeleton in your cupboard. Angels know you, that you are a real child of God. Yes, he belongs to me, or she belongs to me.
1: It's
0: only then you can come and ask, and it shall be given unto you. For everyone that asketh, receiveth. He that seeketh, findeth. To him that knocketh, it shall be opened. Or what man is there of you, if his son shall ask bread, will he give him a stone? Notice what Jesus is saying there. It says, what man is there of you if his son shall ask bread? Not if the enemy will ask bread. If you are an enemy of God, then you are not a child of God. Not if the rebellious, stubborn fellow will ask bread. If a son shall ask bread. If you are a child of God, he corrects your life and you take to the correction. If a son shall ask bread, will he give him a stone? Or if he ask a fish, if the son will ask a fish, will he give him a serpent? If ye then, being evil, know how to give good gifts to your own children, how much more shall your Father which is in heaven? Remember the condition there, if he is your Father in heaven. And if he knows you as his own son or his own daughter, your Father which is in heaven, give good things to them that ask him. Give good things to them that ask him. After you have become a child of God, you will ask him for whatever you need in your life. And it is only when you ask that the Lord will give unto you. Matthew chapter 21, from verse
1: 20.
0: And when the disciples saw it, they marveled, saying, how soon is the fig tree withered
1: away?
0: If you mark the life of the Lord Jesus Christ, he did everything he did by depending on God. And you remember when he was going to pray by the grave of Lazarus? He lifted up his eyes and he said, Father, I know that you hear me always. Father, I know that you hear me always. He had not even prayed. He had not even spoken to the Father about what he wanted the Father to do in the case of Lazarus. But he said, I know that you hear me always. He is a perfect example. Do you know that in the life of Jesus Christ, his needs were not supplied from Caiaphas or from Pilate?
1: Pilate Mazgane
2: Hodueto or from Herod
1: Elodos Mangane Hodueto
2: or from any of the people of the world. Everything he needed, he got in a supernatural way. And it's an example for every child of God. But you know, in the life of Jesus Christ, he was the express image of the Father. He said, if you are looking for the Father, once you have seen me, you have seen the Father. Because everything that my Father wants done, I do it exactly as he wants it done. You know why your prayer is delayed? Because you are not living like Jesus Christ lived. Jesus Christ had that promise of God fulfilled unto him, that before he called, God will answer. While he was yet speaking, that the Father will give it unto him. You know why? Because he challenged all his enemies. He says, which of you convinces me of sin? Now, can you talk like that? Can you talk to your wife and say, do you convince me or convict me of sin? Can you talk to your children and say, children, since you came into this world, and since you know me that I gave my life to the Lord Jesus Christ, and you have been hearing the Bible read in the children's church, which of you children can convince me of sin? Or can you talk to all the other fellow believers and fellow Christians and say, well, here is coordinator, here is zonal leader, here is woman representative, here are all the workers, here are the co-tenants, here are the co-workers, and then you say, now which of you convinces me of sin? Is your life clean? You see, it is because the life of Jesus Christ was pure. Anywhere he was, he knew that heaven will respond to him. You know, our lives are not perfect. We'll be afraid of death. We'll be afraid of the storm. We'll be afraid of what is coming up on the wave. But then he rose up.
1: But
2: now, can you wake up like that? You have been sleeping soundly asleep, and then there is a storm, and people rush to you, and they woke you up hurriedly.
1: You
2: are likely to become agitated and, you know, saying, what is that? What is that? And become afraid. And become so excited. But Jesus said, he just woke up and said, peace be still. Instantaneously, that was the end of it. Because you see, the devil could not hinder the prayer of the Lord Jesus Christ. You know, the disciples, sometimes they'll be wondering, a demon-possessed fellow,
1: and
2: cast out. There'll be no answer. Then they bring the fellow to the Lord Jesus Christ. And Jesus will just say, ah, since what time has this been happening to the child? And they will say, well, since such and such a time. Then he will say, you devil, get out and never come back again. That will be the end. And then the disciples will wonder and say, ah, We spent 3 hours, 6 hours on that problem, but and the thing was not solved. They will say, Jesus, why were we not able to do it? You know why? All the argument, who shall be the greatest? All the argument, who will sit on this side and sit on that side? Guilt and condemnation will not allow their faith to be as powerful as it ought to be. And when he spoke to this tree, then the tree withered away presently. And then they came to him and said, how soon is the fig tree withered away? Jesus answered and said unto them, verily I say unto you, if you have
1: faith,
2: if nothing hinders your faith, the secret sin does not chop your faith and swallow your faith and get rid of your faith, if ye have faith and doubt not, ye shall not only do this which is done to the fig tree, but also, if ye shall say to this mountain, be thou removed, be thou cast into the sea, it shall be done. You know, when your life is like the life of the Lord Jesus Christ, and you can look straight at the devil and say, you devil, you have nothing in me. The prince of this world cometh and he has nothing in me. Now then you can look at all the believers you have been living with, you have been going on with. And you can say that you have seen my life, everything that I've been doing, how I live, how I speak, how I dress, how I do this, how I do that. And I've laid a good example before you that ye should do as I have done. When you can talk like Jesus Christ like that, nothing will hinder your faith. Then you can get up, and then if there is any mountain of sickness, it doesn't matter that they say that person is almost dying. It doesn't matter that they say that individual is about giving up. It's a mountain of sickness. The moment you rise up and you say, this person will not die, heaven will honor your word. Even the devil will flee out of that place. The moment you become involved with that situation, say, be thou removed and be cast into the sea, it shall be done. You see, there are some people that have mountains in their families. And instead of settling down to examine their lives, to say, why is this mountain here? There are people that have some mountains that are crushing them in their families. And they'll just be writing prayer requests, instead of sitting down and saying, something must be wrong somewhere. Why? I know that in the Old Testament, even far back as the time of Moses, that Moses, if he just stretches out the rod like this without talking at all, then the sea will part. If he just strikes the mountain like this with the rod without even talking at all, water will come out. If this is a better covenant, if this is a better period, if the sacrifice of Jesus on the cross of Calvary is a better sacrifice than the Old Testament sacrifices, why do people who say they are Christians pray today and there is no answer? You know why? They gossip too much. They don't read the Bible. Even people that we call Christian workers or Christian preachers. And maybe in Nigeria, outside Nigeria, wherever they are, they gossip too much, they talk too much.
1: Yes, Ghana, Nigeria, Togo, do Benemito, you know, do a jangbao, you know,
2: and they do not have a clear conscience. But if your conscience is as clear as the conscience of the Lord Jesus Christ, no sin in your life, you know that by the grace of God, it is holiness unto the Lord. And there is any mountain in your family, any mountain in your life, you will say unto this mountain, be thou removed. Jesus said, now Matthew, listen, you will say to the mountain yourself, Peter will not have to do it for you. Talkativeness does not eat up your faith.
1: You
2: are removed it and be cast into the sea, and it shall be done. All things whatsoever ye shall ask in prayer, believing, ye shall receive. Today, we need to get all the masks out of our eyes, our faces. We need to get all the hypocrisies and the pretense out of the way. And come to the Lord and challenge ourselves and say, I say I've been a Christian now for the last 6 months. Why is it my prayer life is still like this? And if you will bring yourself to that position where you will say, oh Lord, I know that the privilege of prayer is a great privilege. And your promises are made to those who pray. Whatever is hindering the effectiveness of the power of prayer in my life, I must get it solved tonight. I believe things will change your life. I believe mountains will move away in your life. I believe sicknesses will depart in your life. But you know, Jesus Christ really prayed. We will wake up early in the morning and he will pray. Not like the kind of prayer we pray, many of us, that you know, you're looking at your wristwatch, you know, this is the time now, we're soon going out. They cannot pray for 5 minutes. And immediately I just say, in the name of Jesus, and then after I close with the final prayer, then immediately they begin to rush out. Whether they have confidence or assurance within themselves or not, whether there are still things to settle or not, and there is still time. Look, this is just, it's not up to closing time yet. And yet, there's still time ahead of us. And people will not, even after we have said in the name of Jesus, they'll be rushing home. Why are you rushing home? Have you got all your blessings? The healing you ought to get, have you got it? And God is saying, when is this man coming to claim his pastor? When is this man coming to claim her
1: pastor?
2: How many of you have prayed before? You want to be like Paul? You want to be like those in the Old Testament and New Testament?
1: But you're
2: not like that yet. Why didn't you take time? Why didn't you spend time and say, today I'm going to begin to pray? And since God has promised the people that pray, I will have answers to my prayer. And if you take this prayer serious tonight, you'll never be the same again in Jesus' name. Let's rise up and you talk and forget everybody around you.
1: If
2: you will spend time,
1: how
2: many of you want to be strong in
1: faith?
2: How many of you really want to
1: pray? And
2: all the mountains of your life to be
1: removed.
2: Do you believe that God can remove mountains
1: today?
2: Do you believe that God can remove sicknesses
1: today?
2: Do you believe that impossibilities can become possible
1: today?
2: Only if we pray. Only if we
1: pray.
2: Forget other people and say, Lord,
1: all
2: the weakness of my life, all the sins in my life, all the backslidings in my life, every sin must be corrected.

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1: Let's close our eyes for prayer.
2: Our
1: God in heaven, we thank you for this worship service. Thank you, Lord, because of the strength you give us in the inner man. I thank you, Lord, because of the call you give unto us. And you raise up the standard before us, the standard of life, the standard of holiness and righteousness, and the standard of the teaching of your word that you hold before us every time. And you grant us the grace and the inner strength to be able to do and to be able to accomplish what you have called us to do and to accomplish.
2: We're
1: asking, O Lord, at this time again, as you reveal to us your mind and your way, that your word will be precious to every one of us in Jesus' name. That none of us will count your word as a strange sin. But the word will be something that we delight in. With all our heart, with all our soul, with all our mind. So that, Lord, we will be doers of the word in Jesus' name. Grant us, Lord, understanding in the word. And the heart to be obedient to the word. That we will be an inspiration as well as a great good influence on the lives of other people. Thank you because we know you have answered. Jesus' name we pray. Give me another amen. God bless you. As we come to the word of God today, the children of Israel were the people of God that the Lord had called. And the Lord had made it very clear, very plain to them, the standard of heaven. And the requirement of the word of God. In fact, this area of the word had been revealed to them from the very beginning of that nation. A holy nation, a peculiar people. And then eventually prophets came, leaders came, preachers came, and revealed the same thing unto them. And broadened it. And explained it very well to them. But the children of Israel came to the point in their lives that those things became strange in their ears. And then we come to the New Testament. And when the word of God came to the people, unfortunately, some of them said, we have seen strange things today. Look at Hosea chapter 8 verse 12. I have written to them the great things of my law, but they were counted as a strange sin.
2: Yenwala onu foto awona eso seche meshigba yehia di onu jono de.
1: The Lord spoke to the children of Israel.
2: Opuno the whole of Israel itole.
1: And he revealed to them his very mind.
2: Esa do jureto hia ye.
1: Unfortunately, they were so far removed from the way of the Lord.
2: Shigba wa leblando ye de so aliho opuno toji.
1: Proverbs chapter 22, verse 20.
2: Ho weta konukwawe afokoto.
1: Have not I written to thee excellent things in counsels and knowledge? That I might make thee know the certainty of the words of truth, that thou mightest answer the words of truth to them that sent unto thee. The Lord was telling the children of Israel, I revealed excellent word, so that you will take it in your life. Not only that, you will pass it on to the coming generation. The people that come to ask from you what you have learned and what the Lord requires. And it's one of those things we're looking at today. One of the deep revelations of God that you do not hear in many places. You do not read in many books. And you do not have from many preachers. I'm talking to you today on the heavenly minded Christian in this present
2: To
1: even think that the present world in which we live is an evil world.
2: It's
1: a dirty world. It's a defiled world. And don't you know that the Christian is in the world, but is not of the world.
2: The Christian tito aye ho meshigba ye ma ya aye ho ton.
1: And that is to be totally different.
2: But enagbovo blebu.
1: Separate from the people of the world. For them, it's a strange thing.
2: Buna klae de do vo hanak beto aye ho menule onu jono de we ne ye.
1: And yet, this is the excellent word. That the Christian, though in the world, will not live, will not act. Will not dress. Will not do anything like the people of the world. The heavenly minded Christian in this present evil world.
2: Christiani, he tindo monyana o loton to aiho difie tome.
1: In Galatians chapter 1, I'm reading to you from verses 3 and 4.
2: Galatia tatita afo atokwe netokwo.
1: Grace be to you and peace from God the Father and from our Lord Jesus Christ.
2: Jomi opo jija opo son jiwe wo tade kura son Jesu Christi okulon metode.
1: Who gave himself for our sins that he might deliver us from this present evil world, according to the will of God our Father.
2: Those
1: two verses talking about the grace of God and the peace of God coming from the Father and coming from the Son and coming down unto us, changing us, transforming us, making us different from the world around us. It's looking at the world like a dirty well. And everybody's sucking in the dirty, poisonous water in the well.
2: But mele posato siso siso do odo o big bi o sin dota big bi netome.
1: And then here comes a hand from heaven. And it's because of the grace of God. And because of the love of God, he reaches down into that dirty well of the world. And he rescues us. And he removes us from that dirty water in the world. And that's why you need to understand, when you come to Christ, the Lord changes you, transforms you, converts you. And then you begin to see the world in its real right perspective. That it's dirty. It's evil. It's deadly. And if you are saved, if you are born again, you are delivered out of that evil world. In James chapter 1, verse 27. Pure religion and undefiled before God and the Father is this: to visit the fatherless and the widows in their affliction, and to keep himself unspotted from the world.
2: Since we magbele to jiwe we nukon we na do no dra touch of vipo asuchi osile popon to nukumbia yeto me puro na do wola ede mado di hoson ayehonde.
1: It's still telling us that the nearer you get to the world, the more unqualified you are for heaven. Because when you come to the Lord, he calls you out of the dirty world. He says you must now have the grace of God in your life. So that you are kept by the power of the Lord from the dirty, evil world.
2: So mobile in other well away, so I who hold on Yinado, I hope big beloton see.
1: In Colossians chapter 3, I'm reading from verse 1.
2: Colossetaton, afoteta.
1: If ye then be risen with Christ, seek those things which are above.
2: Be Amy Fondo Behe Christi, Minodin Westinto, Olome Agato Fe Christi,
1: where Christ sits on the right hand of God.
2: Fe Christi Sienta Dusula Jihua with Amen.
1: Set your affection on things above, not on things on the earth.
2: Minozo Jurai Hamitotondo, Nuetinto, Lomelego, Emma, Nuetinto, Ayome Goba.
1: For ye are dead, and your life is hid with Christ in God. When Christ, who is our life, shall appear, then shall ye also appear with him in glory. How do you know whether you are heavenly minded or earthly minded? Where your heart is, that's where your treasure will be. What interests you? What makes you happy? What makes you joyful? Are there things above or things on the earth? And the things that interests God, the things that God approves of, the things that glorifies God, honors God, those are the things on which your heart is now set.
2: The
1: true Bible Christian is a converted man. Living on earth, he is heavenly minded. The world is evil through and through. And worldly people are evil and sinful in their heart and their lifestyle. But Christians are the children of God. We are kept by the power of God from the pollutions of this present evil world. When you talk about the true Christian, there are three things that mark out a true Christian. Number one is called out of the world. Number two is cleansed by the blood of Christ. Number three is controlled by the Spirit of God. You are talking about a true believer. Number one is called out of the world. It tells us in 1 Peter chapter 2 verse
2: 9.
1: But ye are a chosen generation, a royal priesthood, an holy nation, a peculiar people, that ye should show forth the praises of him who has called you out of darkness into his marvelous light. The number one thing that characterizes a real Christian, that first thing is called out of the darkness in the world. Number two is cleansed by the blood of Christ. We're told in 1 John chapter 1 verse
2: 7.
1: But if we walk in the light, as he is in the light, we have fellowship one with another, and the blood of Jesus Christ, his Son, cleanseth us from all sins.
2: Shigba emi o le zizonle to hehon medile o to hehon medo miti do kondo kwako mino zopo ohun Jesu Christo vieto tonso klo miso nyina le pome.
1: What then is the second sin that characterizes a real child of God?
2: Etawe nwa weto he jiwa lo Christian itan.
1: He is cleansed by the blood of Christ. Number three is controlled by the Spirit of God. In Romans chapter 8 verse 14. For as many as are led by the Spirit of God, they are the sons of God.
2: How
1: do you know a child of God? How do you know a real Christian? A person is not controlled by the flesh, but controlled by the Spirit. A person is not controlled by the world, but controlled by the Lord. A person who is not controlled by his sinful tendencies, but controlled by the Scripture. Those are the three things we're looking at as we divide the message to three parts. Number one, called out of the world to please God. Called out of the world to please God. Number two, cleansed from worldliness to promote godliness.
2: Aweto ye yolo mi do son ai hu did I hot to me na those
1: cleansed from worldliness. To promote godliness.
2: O yolo son ai hu did I hot to me na those jijo de jiwe weto daga.
1: Number three, controlled by the Lord to propagate his glory.
2: Atonto okogona son jiwe wede nadore gigoton bolo.
1: Controlled by the Lord to propagate his glory.
2: Kogona son okluno de nadore gigo okluno ton bolo to ayhome. Ogwa atonto.
1: I come to number one, called out of the world to please God.
2: Ogo tita divie oyolo son ayhome nadore home jiwe weton hun.
1: The real Christian who has repented of sin.
2: Christian nugboto eko leva jason yana do etome.
1: And he has received Christ the Savior.
2: Eko yi Christi kredi hule gato eton.
1: He is the person that is a called out man.
2: Uwa wain melo he yolo jekbonu.
1: The called out woman.
2: Nyonu he yolo jekbonu kosunu.
1: The called out boy or girl.
2: Nyonu dekpe ahuli he yolo jekbonu.
1: Actually the word church means called out.
2: Endo mido agun, agun en gbede yolo toso medeme.
1: The church, the assembly of called out people.
2: Agun wain pikpili gbede yolo jekbonu son.
1: And so that makes the Christian he called out man.
2: And he Christian in ado sunu he yoroje gbonu.
1: And he called out woman.
2: Bo yonu he yoroje gbonu lepo.
1: John chapter 17 verse 6.
2: Joanu ta fotonu kwa we afotiro poto.
1: I have manifested thy name unto the men which thou gavest me out of the world.
2: Ye ko do oyin to hia o me ye na mi son e ho mele.
1: If you are not yet out of the evil world, you do not belong to Christ yet.
2: Endo ye ma to so e ho nyina ka e me ama in Christ to diamo.
1: It is when you come out of all the evil practices of the world, then you come to Christ.
2: Ezo when we are tossing a chaffo, I want to mele when in Wales of Christito.
1: Thine they were, and thou gavest them me, and they have kept thy word.
2: To we were ye, yes, so ye enemy, ye could so in you, who to we.
1: These are the people that know the Lord.
2: Mele we make on your clune.
1: There's an inner strength.
2: And
1: there is the grace of God in that person's life. He is able to obey the word of the Lord.
2: Look at
1: verse 14. I have given them thy word, and the world has hated them, because they are not of the world, even as I am not of the world. You understand what that is saying? If you are a Christian, you are Christ's one. Well, be as Christ.
2: And tidy Christy, but Christ is nothing to hear me.
1: I pray not that thou shouldest take them out of the world.
2: What does
1: that mean? I pray not that thou shouldest take them out of their schools.
2: Let
1: them keep on going to school, but it'll be different when they get there. They'll still live in the city, but they'll be different from the people in the city. I'm not praying that you'll take them out of the police force so that no Christian will be a policeman. Let them remain in the police force, but they'll be different from the policemen of the world. I'm not praying you'll take them from the army. Let them remain in the army, but they'll be different from the soldiers of the world. I'm not praying that you'll take them out out of the market. Let them remain in the market. But they be different from the people in the market. I'm not praying that you'll take them out of the village. Let them remain in the village. But they be different from the people in the village. That's what the Lord is saying. Don't take them out of the physical world. Yes, keep on living in your street. Keep on living in your community. But you are the light of the world. In verse 16, they are not of the world, even as I am not of the world. In John chapter 15, verse 19, if ye were of the world will love its own. If the world actually loves you, then you don't belong to Christ, you belong to the world. Your language, your family lifestyle, your festivities, your celebrations, the places you go, the things you drink, and the things you put in your mouth. Everything. If the world loves you, then you belong to the world. You are not out of the world yet. Don't tell me you are born again if you're still chewing what you were chewing before, the hard drugs. And if you're still taking your cigarette and marijuana, don't tell me you are born again. When you are born again, there is a mighty difference in your life. The very fact that the world is frowning at us, that's the evidence that we belong to the Lord. And the very fact that, you know, the worldly people will not want to come to our church. And they say, I prefer that other church downtown.
2: But you know, you are not good there, Hugan.
1: I prefer that other church on the mountain.
2: You are not good there, they to soji doene.
1: But that one they call Deeper Life. No, we hate that one.
2: I'm a Deeper Life, Vipro for an egg, but one egg bow.
1: That gives us a mark that we actually belong to the Lord.
2: And when I make you out of here, you clue not on Nubo.
1: They hate us. And they want to keep on embezzling money. They want to keep on in their fraud. They want to keep on in their worldliness. Because of that, they will not accept where we stand. And that is actually a pass mark for us. Because it shows us if the world is rejecting us, then we belong to the Lord. If the world is accepting you, then you belong to the world. In 2 Corinthians chapter 6, verse 17. Wherefore, come out from among them and be ye separate, says the Lord. And touch not the unclean thing, and I will receive you. And will be a father unto you, and ye shall be my sons and daughters, says the Lord Almighty. In Ephesians chapter 5, reading from verse
2: 3.
1: But fornication and all uncleanness or covetousness Let it not be once named among you as becoming saints.
2: Yeso yolo nyeto to mi cheche mbablo dile jena mewele do.
1: Between boys and girls.
2: To ahulipo depe posi cheche.
1: Between young men and young women.
2: To jojale cheche.
1: Between married men and married women.
2: To asu ke dasipo meko masuko.
1: Neither filthiness, nor foolish talking, nor jesting, which are not convenient, but rather giving of thanks.
2: For
1: this, you
2: know,
1: that no unmonger, adulterer, that is it,
2: no
1: unclean person, no covetous man, who is an idolater. A covetous man is an idol worshipper. Is worshipping money. Is worshipping material things. He can give up the Bible because of gold and silver. And he can abandon the worship of God because of material things.
2: He's
1: worshipping those material things. That's an idol worshipper. Idol worshipper and idolater. They don't have any inheritance in the kingdom of Christ and of God. Let no man deceive you with vain words. For because of these things cometh the wrath of God upon the children of disobedience. Be ye not therefore partakers of them. For ye were sometimes darkness, but now are ye light in the Lord? Walk as children of light. For the fruit of the Spirit is in all goodness and righteousness and truth. Proving what is acceptable unto the Lord. And have no fellowship with the unfruitful works of darkness. Be different. That's the mark. That's the evidence. You belong to the Lord. Be different. What do you think of the people that finish church on Sunday like this? And then immediately after the church service, they go to a kind of village meeting. Catholics are there. Traditional worshippers are there. Traditional churches are there. And they say we come from the same village. And then they'll be drinking their palm wine, but I will not drink, but you are part of it. And they will be saying all that they are saying, but you are part of it. And all they are out here against the other village. And against the other community, against the other clan. They are planning against them, but you are there. Have no fellowship with the unfruitful works of darkness, but rather reprove them. For it's a shame even to speak of those things which are done of them in secret. But all things that are reproved are made manifest by the light. For whatsoever doth make manifest is light. Look at verse 14. Wherefore he says, awake thou that sleepest, and arise from the dead, and Christ shall give thee light.
2: In
1: Acts of the Apostles chapter 2 from verse 40.

0: When do it to Nunyana Nyana Watu Hwepoponu?
1: Then they that gladly received this word were baptized, and the same day there were added unto them about 3,000 souls. And they continued.
0: It's not a gligly.
1: That's a secret. They continued steadfastly in the apostles' doctrine and fellowship and in breaking of bread and in prayers. As we talk about these people that are called out, what did they come out of? Number one, they come out of the abominations of the world. Number two, they come out of the affections of the world. Number three, they come out of the ambitions of the world. Number four, they come out of the association of the world. What can we tell about somebody saying, I'm a worker in the church, and he still belongs to those associations? Come out from there. Number five, come out of the agitations of the world. You know the worldly people, you know they get what they want to get from the government. You know they twist the hand of the leadership so they can get what they want. Number six, come out of the amusements of the world. Number seven, come out of the apparel, appearance, adornment of the world. Look at it one by one. Come out of the abominations of the world. In Deuteronomy chapter 18, reading from verse 9. When thou art come into the land which the Lord thy God giveth thee, thou shalt not learn to do after the abominations of those nations. Anywhere you go, you might travel out of your country here and get to a West African country. They have their abominations. Or you might go to the West America or Britain or France or wherever. They have their own abominations. When you get to the land, remember you are a Christian. First of all, you are a Christian before you even think you are a Nigerian. Or before you think you're an African. Or before you think you're a Westerner. You are a Christian.
0: Friend of Christian, we are in.
1: As a mark that you belong to the Lord, you will not partake of the abominations of that land. Every profession has its abomination. If you're a policeman, there are abominations in the police force. And if you are a market woman, there are abominations in the marketplace. If you are a civil servant, there are some abominable things that are done. If you are in school, there are some abominations in those communities, in those schools. In the teaching professions, there are abominations that are carried out. As a child of God, you come out of the abominations in that profession. You are a medical doctor, or you are a nurse. Although you still remain a doctor, although you still remain a nurse,

0: Because you will not partake in the abominations of that profession.
1: Nugbo agbepoto doto lome abi agbepoto no search farm se azan lowa amanati do mimato sunu yetome.
0: We are Christians and we have to be different from the people of the land.
1: Christian we mi mi sodo na gbon fun agbeto ayi gba lo jile ton.
0: Thou shall not learn.
1: Ye manapolo.
0: How do you do this thing?
1: Now mi no why do.
0: How do you practice this thing?
1: Now mi no basi edo.
0: You will not even learn it.
1: Amanapolo.
0: And you will not have their catalog. There shall not be found among you anyone that maketh his son or his daughter to pass through the fire. Or that used divination or an observer of times or an enchanter or a witch.
1: There
0: should not be a witch, a necromancer, a person that is consulting the dead among the people of God. A person that is reading the palms of people. Let me look at your palm and let me tell you your future. Your destiny, as I look at your palm, it is abomination. Or a charmer, or a consulter with familiar spirit, or a wizard, or a necromancer. All that do these things are an abomination unto the Lord. And because of these abominations, the Lord thy God doth drive them out from before thee. Number 2, the affections of the world. You know that the world is totally taken up with what they call love. Valentine. Affection. And everything is lost. And there's nothing they want to advertise today. They did not put almost a semi-naked woman. Even ordinary, if you're advertising pencil, you're advertising biro, they'll put a woman by the biro. As if the women are the most intelligent to write to a biro. If they're advertising fan, they put a woman there. Advertising air conditioner, they put a woman there. Advertising anything. Everything is connected with the affection and the loss and the love of the world. But the Lord is saying, come out of the affections of the world. In Galatians chapter 5, I'm reading to you from verse 24. Galatians 5, verse 24. And they that are Christ have crucified the flesh with the affections and the lusts. Then you come out of the ambitions of the world. You know there are many ambitions. Ambitions of the world. And there are people that have that kind of ambition, and they will do anything and everything to get there.
1: But umele yesotin do juro mko na do wanwene.
0: But you know, you might get there and still lose your soul. The ambition of Absalom. I'll be there. Even if he had to kill his father, I'll be there. Even if he has to drive away his father from the throne, I'll be there. You know, when you become so drunk with success,
1: And
0: you become so drunk with prosperity. And you become so drunk with position. And you become so drunk with power.
1: And
0: it must be there. Even if I kill David, my father. Even if I run David out of town. Anything that will make me to realize my goal, my I will do it. Even if it is immorality.
1: Even if it is
0: abomination. If it is immorality. Even if it is abomination. I will do it. You know, there are people like that. They have such great ambition that they want to lose their soul in getting into that ambition. They want to become a chief in the local village. And sometimes you read that somebody has been a professor at university. And now he wants to become a traditional chief. And he leaves the ivory tower of education. And he goes into idol worship. And they put all these beads on him. And he says, I am not professor anymore of whatever field. I am now a chief. And what kind of thing is this? The ambition of the world. And the Lord is saying, come out of the ambition of the world. Genesis chapter 11 verse 4.
1: Genesis
0: and he said, go to, let us build us a city and a tower, whose top may reach unto heaven, and let us make us a name. That is it.
1: Yes,
0: when you come to the church here, you're not coming to make a name here. You want to get to heaven, that's why you came to this church. But when any group of people in the church, maybe you are choir. Your little group in the choir there, let us make us a name. And we will do anything to get the attention of everybody. Or you're a group of young people there, let us make us a name. It's an ambition. And it's the ambition of the world. And the Lord is saying that kind of ambition is destructive. It will not allow you to get to heaven. They said, let us make us a name, lest we be scattered abroad upon the face of the whole earth. We don't want to be scattered. We want to remain where we are. During our workers' retreat, I kept on emphasizing the very fact that any of our workers can be transferred anywhere. Full-time workers can be transferred. And part-time workers can be transferred. You're in the choir, you can be transferred to be an usher. You're an usher, can be transferred to be a coordinator. You're a coordinator, you can be transferred into the security. The work of the Lord is available, and we're to do the totality of the work. And it is not that we are making a name. They'll never remove me from this place and put me in that place. What ambition is that? That's the ambition of Babel. The Lord will deliver us from the ambitions of the world in Jesus' name. I need a great amen. Number four, from the associations of the world. Today, in primary school, those young people, they have come together. There's now cult in a primary school. And they will pinch themselves or cut themselves with blade and put their blood in a cup. And they mix it with water and then they'll drink. We are now in association together. You go to secondary school, the same thing today. You go to university, there is association. You come to the adult world, the people who are barbers, there is association. Those who are trading, there is association. Those who are selling spare parts, there is association. Those who are pushing truck, carrying load. Those who have you come out from the bus, you want to go to another bus stop, and they're carrying your load, they have association. And the people that are not even doing anything, they're only stopping the vehicle. How much money did you get? Bring your contribution. All those people, they have association. Everybody has association today. But if you're a Christian, your citizenship is in heaven. I said your citizenship is in heaven. Anything tying you to any association here in the world will not allow you to go in the rapture. But I'm going in the rapture. I said I'm going in the rapture. I came from a particular town in Nigeria. But did you see any of my town people on the pulpit here saying, this is our man, I am not their man, I am Christ's man? I said I am Christ man. Did you see any chief that came to claim my name and said, that's our boy, I am not their boy, I am Jesus' boy? Praise the Lord. We have cut off from those associations and we are the people going to heaven. We're strangers on this earth. Our home is in heaven in Jesus' name. In James chapter 4, I am reading to you from verse 4.
1: Jacob
0: ye adulterers and adulteresses, know ye not that friendship of the world is enmity with God? Whosoever therefore will be a friend of the world is the enemy of God. If you belong to those associations, come out. Otherwise, God will count you as an enemy. Number 5, the agitations of the world. The agitations of the world. Do you know what is happening in the world today? Agitation. You know what that means? If the people of the world, they want to get anything, what do? They begin to agitate. They begin to trouble everybody. And nobody will have peace until they have that thing. And if they come out, if the police try to calm them down, and then they will fight with the police. And if the police hurt any of them, mistakenly or even deliberately, while trying to calm them down, they will go inside. They'll go and regroup again. And they'll go and refortify themselves again. They'll come out the second day. Even if somebody dies, in their agitation, they don't care, they don't mind. Even if they die and lose their souls and get to hell, they don't care. They come out again for agitation. They say, we'll fight you through. And then sometimes the police will shoot randomly and everything. After they run like this, 10 minutes after you think that they have listened, they come out again. And they begin to chant their song. Agitation. And then when you come to the church, and the people that are having agitations in the world, you want something from the pastor, you want something from the church, and instead of going the humble way and going the loving way and going the scriptural way and going the Christian way, you don't come the Christian way, it's agitation. By making noise. By knocking something. By pulling down something. By removing something from whatever. And then, as the agitation comes, somebody will shout there, coordinator must go.
1: Coordinator, you don't have to go.
0: Yes, your name must go. And then the child must go.
1: Oh, boy, boy, you don't know.
0: This one, must go.
1: I don't know.
0: We say, what's happening? This is church. And
1: you
0: say, no, yes, it's church, but God needs to must go. Agitation. Thank God I'm not part of them. You.
1: Here.
0: Praise the Lord. I will not be part of them in Jesus' name.
1: Hey,
0: look at 1 Peter chapter 4, reading from verse
1: 3.
0: For the time past of our life may suffice us to have wrought the will of the Gentiles, when we walked in lasciviousness and lust and excess of wine and revelings and banquets and abominable idolatry.
1: Wherein
0: they think it strange that she run not with them to the same excess of riot.
1: Making
0: evil of you.
1: Number three,
0: the amusements of the world. It's called rebelling in Galatians.
1: Galatians
0: chapter 5, verse
1: 21.
0: And means murders, drunkenness, revelings. Those are the amusements of the world. And such lies.
2: like, of the which I tell you before, as I've also told you in time past, that they which do such things shall not inherit the kingdom of God. It's surprising today as we see some people when they are getting married. The kind of music that you hear there.
1: And the
2: kind of merriment they have there. They are distributing plates. And they put their picture. And they put their names. And if they have one useless certificate of primary six, they even write their curriculum vitae now on the plate, on the something. You know, so and so, the picture is there, the name is there. Primary school, school certificate, 1982. And secondary school, the secondary school.
1: College.
2: This one is that C and D all through.
1: But it was C for diploma when diploma.
2: And then it says 19 something.
1: You had to go.
2: And this one and this one. Which one is that?
1: They tell you nigga.
2: The amusement of the world. All those things, we're going to pack them away.
1: Nuiwa I hot on lepado na hoy plado akpado po.
2: We will not have anything to do with them anymore. The amusement of the world will go in Jesus' name. And then the apparel of the world, and the appearance of the world, and the adornment of the world. Zephaniah reading from chapter 1, verses 8 and
1: 9.
2: And it shall come to pass in the day of the Lord's sacrifice, that I will punish the princes and the king's children.
1: In a thought that was then a letter of a son who could not turn me when you're not dry, a hovy, lepo, visu, lepo, a whole lepo,
2: and all such as are clothed with strange apparel. Sometimes it's the daughter of a leader in the church. The daughter of a woman coordinator. Daughter of a coordinator in the church, of a group coordinator.
1: Or
2: of an overseer in the church. And the way they dress, you say, are you not so and so's daughter? Yes, I am. Are you wearing something like this? But daddy saw it and did not talk. And daddy is the one overseeing the work in the whole region. And daddy didn't talk.
1: Papa saw him to kope no kope asole pogota gweme masadohode.
2: Why are you wearing something like this? Mommy is a leader among the women, and she saw it and she didn't talk. King's children, I'll punish them, the Lord said. And then it says, all such as are clothed with strange apparel.
1: But
2: now will I punish all those that live on the threshold, which fill their master's houses with violence and deceit. The Lord is telling us that if we're Christians, we're called out people. We come to point number 2. Cleansed from worldliness to promote godliness. In Galatians chapter 1 verses 3 and 4 again. Grace be unto you and peace from God the Father and from our Lord Jesus Christ, who gave himself for our sins, that he might deliver us from this present evil world according to the will of God our Father. And when he does that, he takes the love of the world away from our hearts. In 1 John chapter 2, reading from verse 14. I'm reaching unto you, fathers, because ye have known him that is from the beginning.
1: I'm reaching
2: to you, young men, because ye are strong, and the word of God abideth in you, and ye have overcome the wicked one.
1: Love
2: not the world, neither the things that are in the world. If any man love the world, the love of the Father is not in him.
1: For
2: all that is in the world, the lust of the flesh, and the lust of the eyes, and the pride of life, is not of the Father, but is of the world. And the world passes away. Don't you see how their passions are passing away? Don't you see how their way of dressing is passing away? You know, there was a time in this our country, especially in this Lagos, keep Lagos clean.
1: You know, the
2: thing will be doing blah blah as they are walking, will be sweeping the street. And then the young men, hey, they were proud about that. Later now, it became something that their mother had to pull away from them. Because the thing will be so tight. They go from keep Lagos clean to the other thing. Right now, it's the men that are trying to whip their ear like women. And another time, it was earring in one ear. Another time, it's earring in 2 ears. It used to be little earring that the men will put on, and now it's a bogus type they will put on. And you know, for the women, it used to be a ring alone, now it's in the nose. And some of them even have it on the lips. And some of them have it on the toe. And some of them, is the fingers are not enough for their jewelry now. It's now almost everywhere. The fashions of the world is not stable.
1: It's
2: passing away. But thank God for people of God. I said thank God for people of God. Are we impressing those people who are going to hell? We only want to impress God. Want to please God. And therefore, all those kind of appearances of the world, we're not going to have part in it. I said we'll not have part in it. And you parents have to be in control of your family. So see your boy, and he comes back home from school, and then he whips his ear. You say, what is this? Don't come into this house. Go to the barber before you come in here and cut off that thing. And you see your girl, you see your daughter coming in with stranger apparel.
1: Where are
2: you coming from and where are you coming to? Are you coming to this house? This is where what I taught you, when I get back to you, you will not bring that to this house. The world will not set its foot on my house, in my home, in Jesus' name. You send them back to the barber, or you send them back to where they're coming from. And when they really want to live right, then they can come in. You will not pitch them. And you will not cover them up. And you will not say, well, you know, it's my daughter. You know the children of nowadays. If you are going to live with me, you must get ready to go to heaven. The world passes away and the loss thereof, but he that doeth the will of God abideth forever. Will abide forever. Isaiah chapter 3 verse 16. Moreover, the Lord says, because the daughters of Zion are haughty, and walk with straight forth necks and wanton eyes, walking and mincing as they go, and making a tinkling with their feet. Therefore the Lord will smite with his cap the crown of the head of the daughters of Zion. And the Lord will discover the secret paths. In that day, the Lord will take away the bravery of their tinkling ornaments about their feet. You see the people today. You know, sometimes you look at the face, and the face looks like a Jamaican. Look at the leg looks like a Sudanese. Why? Because you know, you have bleached this place and bleached this place, and they forgot to bleach the feet. And so it's like, you know, you have a chameleon in the head. You have a lizard, you know, in the leg. And things are very, very different. That's what God says. I'll give them burning instead of beauty. But the Lord has delivered us. I am delivered. I said I am delivered. And you keep your deliverance in Jesus' name. In Deuteronomy chapter 22 verse 5. The woman shall not wear that which pertaineth unto a man. Neither shall a man put on a woman's garment, for all that do so. Whether they are coming from anywhere in the world, or they are coming from Nigeria here, all that do so are abominations unto the Lord thy God. Do you want to be an abomination to the Lord? Then you must not be part of the world. In Romans chapter 12, 1 and 2. I beseech you therefore, brethren, by the mercies of God, that ye present your bodies a living sacrifice, holy, acceptable unto God, which is your reasonable service. And be not conformed to this world in their festivities, be not conformed to this world. In
1: the
2: appearance, be not conformed to this world. In their marriage and in their burial, in everything they do, do not be conformed to this world, but be transformed by the renewing of your mind, that ye may prove what is that good and acceptable and perfect will of God.
1: Godliness
2: manifests itself in many ways and in many areas. And one of the areas is that I've been reading to you in worldly dressing. And worldly appearance and worldly adornment. God's only purpose of clothing and dressing is to cover our nakedness. And you cover your nakedness appropriately. There are things that are not appropriate for women. There are things that are not appropriate for men. You cover your nakedness appropriately. There are things that are not appropriate for your teenage daughters. There are things that are not appropriate for your teenage boys. You cover your nakedness appropriately. Number two, modestly. You know these people that have lost all sobriety and shame and modesty. And the way they appeared, even some married women, and even their husbands will allow them to pose before a photographer. And then they will show that picture to the world. Modesty has been thrown up into the air. It says you must clothe yourself in modesty. Number three, neatly. Number four, moderately. Your income on dressing. You cover your nakedness so that the tempting part of your body will not be seen outside. You don't want to lure anybody into evil the way you dress. And then number six, you dress decently. And then number seven, economically. Worldly music will not be for you. Worldly entertainment will not be for you. Worldly festivities will not be for you. The worldly cares and the worldly societies are destructive to the Christian life. Therefore, we will not have them in our lives in Jesus' name. What you are hearing this morning, will it bring any fruit to your life? How many fold will it bring? Will you accept the word of God and live by the word of God? And your wife live by the word of God? And your husband live by the word of God? And your children living by the word of God? The Lord will bless you. Let's come to point number three. Controlled by the Lord to propagate His glory. In 1 Corinthians chapter 6, verses 19 and 20. He tells us, "What? Know ye not that your body is a temple of the Holy Ghost, which is in you, which ye have of God, and ye are not your own?"
1: Few words you have returned to me, man. Hey, man. For
2: ye are bought with a price. Therefore glorify God in your body and in your spirit, which are God's.
1: That
2: is, your body belongs to the Lord now. You will not act like the people that say, well, I don't want to carry my religion too far. I don't want to do anything about the body. I just dress the way I used to dress before. I'll just drink what I used to drink before. After all, salvation righteousness is only in the heart. That's not the Bible. The Bible says that you are bought with a price. Therefore, you glorify God in your body.
1: Bible do mo ye ko ya question hade do ko we na o tu pa gigona jo ta gbasa la to eme.
2: And in your spirit, because they belong to God.
1: Ora to gbigbo me na jiwe to eye yin.
2: Isaiah chapter 43, reading from verse 7.
1: Isaiah ta kan ninu ko ato afo chin we.
2: Even everyone that is called by my name, for I have created him for my glory.
1: Ehe, no po me ri pepe ko yin ogbon yin ko ti da.
2: You are not for the glory of your tribe anymore. You are not for the glory of your village people anymore. And you are not for your own glory anymore. You know, some people say, I know I'm beautiful. I know I'm handsome. And because of that, I want to show to the people how handsome I am. But you're not to show your own glory. And you're not to, you know, show your beauty to the people of the world. We belong to the Lord. And it's only the beauty of holiness that will be important to us now. Romans chapter 15 from verse 5. Now the God of patience and consolation grant you to be like-minded. That is, for there to be no difference between you and I. Then it says that ye may with one mind and one mouth glorify God. The Lord is telling us then, will not allow the world to infiltrate into our hearts. Or to infiltrate into our family. Or to infiltrate into our church. This church will be kept away from the world in Jesus' name. Thank God the Lord has done it in our hearts. Now we're waiting for the coming of the Lord. When he will come, the world will not pull us down. Wickedness will not get us away from the Lord.
1: We'll
2: remain with the Lord until he comes. In Matthew chapter 5, verse 16. Let your light so shine before men, that they may see your good works and glorify your Father which is in heaven. When people see you, when people relate with you, will they be glorifying the world or glorifying God? Will they be glorifying you or honoring the Lord? I want people to honor the Lord when they see me. And you want people to honor the Lord when they see you. If that's your goal, then let your light so shine.
1: And ajo petre nino pati guna oklu no hore kuke ne yimo we dike besa to ni ho he ho
2: before me to
1: betele no kon
2: the day may see your good works
1: and do ma zon dagbe to we
2: your different life, your gracious life,
1: besa jomio to we ton besa egbon fo to we
2: your holy life, your heaven mindedness
1: besa we we besa o lo didi ton
2: and then they will glorify our Father who is in heaven.
1: Na indo pati guna to me to ti to lo me.
2: Let's rise up and talk to the Lord today.
1: I came for not to do that. I'm not going to
2: say, Lord, I have heard. And I'm going to obey. Lord, you have taught me today. And I accept everything that you have taught me. Number one, called out of the world. Number two, cleansed by the blood of the Lamb. Number three, controlled by the Spirit of God. You tell the Lord, look back home. Wardrobe. Look back home in your family. Look back home, dear sister. Dear brother. And young people. Look back home. Are you acting like the world? Are you behaving like the world? Are you yielding yourself to the Lord? Commit yourself to the Lord. You have things to repent of, repent. You have things to restore, make your restitution. You are the marriage committee. What you will not allow. The other sisters that are coming in the marriage committee, they want to get married. You allow for your daughter when your daughter is going to get married. What you will not allow in the men, the young men who are coming to the marriage committee. You are in the marriage committee yourself. Your son. When your son is going to get married. Isn't that double standard? Is that of God? Keep the standard for the members of the church and for members of your own family. Whosoever will be a friend of the world will be an enemy of God. Come out of the world. It used to be that only children will practice agitation. Now politicians practice agitation. Rich people now practice agitation. Religious people now practice agitation. It used to be that it's a mixed multitude that are not really sure of their new experience. It used to be that they were the only people that will murmur and get agitated. But now the leaders like Kora, Dathan, and Abiram, they also get into agitation. Repent of it. Be a daughter in the ministry. Be a son in the ministry. Be submissive. Be yielded to the word of God. Lord, not my way, but your way. Not my will, but your will. And let those things of the world be totally taken away from your life. But there will be an improvement. There will be a change. In your methods, there will be a change. In your behavior, there will be a change. Let there be a change. And say, Lord, today, I surrender completely unto you. Do in me what you want to do and accomplish. Help me, Lord, not to stick to my own way. But now to take the way of the Lord alone. For the rest of my life.

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1: Heavenly Father, we bless your name for the privilege of coming before you to hear from you and to be blessed of you.
2: We ask you,
1: O Lord, that in service today, you'll speak to our hearts and bless everyone individually and bless our families in Jesus' name.
2: Amen. We
1: ask you, O Lord, that these words you're speaking to us will not fall on deaf ears, but will fall on the fertile soil of every heart in Jesus' name. And at the hearing of your word, the obedience to your word, practicing your word will be a blessing to everyone and to every family in Jesus' name. Bless our young people and bless the young adults and bless those who are preparing to get married and those who have married already, that the good desires of our hearts you'll grant unto every one of us in Jesus' name.
2: Dona o joja mi tole, dona e meho mi tole, bula dona yo me to awule na do wula lole, dona kwe do kwe kwe to in Jesus' name.
1: We thank you because we know you have answered.
2: Mi dokpe na minyule akosio.
1: In Jesus' name we pray.
2: To Jesus.
1: We come to the word of God, and today we're looking at God's blessing for the family. Actually, the topic today is the secret of a happy marriage and family life. In Psalm 62, I'm reading from verse 5. My soul wait thou upon God, for my expectation is from him. He only is my rock and my salvation. He is my defense. I shall not be moved. In God is my salvation and my glory. The rock of my strength and my refuge is in God. Trust in the Lord, trust in him at all times. Ye people, pour out your heart before him. God is a refuge for us. As we look at those words of scripture, we want to remind ourselves that God created man, and the first institution that he made was the institution of marriage and a family. His plan was that every man should be holy in spirit, sound in the mind, righteous in his soul, and healthy in his body. His plan for every family is that each family be happy, be fruitful, and be fulfilled. And God has power to accomplish all that he plans to do. I want a challenge for you, what an instruction for you and for me, that individually we should wait upon the Lord and stay by the Lord. Whether we are young or old, married or not married, we have expectations. Our young people, our students, our youth, teenagers, they have expectations. Expectations in life. And the young adults who are preparing to get married, they have expectations. those who are married to you, the parents, mothers and fathers and children and the whole family, we have expectation. Are we going to fulfill those expectations? It's by the strength of the Lord. The psalmist says, he says, whatever wind may blow, that we shall not be moved. If it appears you are going through some difficult times now in your marriage, trust in the Lord. Then he says, pour out your heart before him. That's talking about prayer. The way is going to fulfill your expectation. And the language of the Bible is, you pour out your heart before the Lord. And that means you are coming before the Lord and you open that bucket and you pour out your heart as if you are pouring out water.
2: And
1: that

0: That word verily there in the Hebrew understanding, that means certainly. It says certainly, assuredly, without any doubt, verily, thou shalt be fed. And then he says, delight thyself also in the Lord, and he shall give thee the desires of thine heart. And these are the days in which we're living, that many people are not trusting the Lord. They are not trusting the Lord because they think if they're going to have any good thing, if they're going to have the desires of their heart, they must use some worldly methods. Commit thy way unto the Lord, trust also in him, and he shall bring it to pass. In verse 6, he shall bring forth thy righteousness as a light, and thy judgment as a noonday. Rest in the Lord, and wait patiently for him. You know that our neighbors are so much in a hurry. Our neighbors are in a hurry to get a car, to build a house, to buy land. But the Lord is saying, you wait for the time of the Lord. And if you wait for the time of the Lord, those who have run ahead, you'll find them running back eventually. Fret not thyself because of him who prospereth in his way, because of the man who bringeth wicked devices to pass. Find that some sinners, some neighbors, some relatives who do not know the Lord, and they'll try to do some wicked things. And they tell you that in these days in which they are living, if they don't do those wicked, bad things, they'll not be able to have what they need to have. But you don't have to do that. They don't know the Lord. Cease from anger. Forsake wrath. Fret not thyself in any wise to do evil. That is, don't push yourself to do any evil thing. For evil doers shall be cut off. But those that wait upon the Lord, they shall inherit the earth. For yet a little while, and the wicked shall not be. Yea, thou shalt diligently consider his place, and it shall not be. But the meek shall inherit the earth, and shall delight themselves in the abundance of peace.
1: It's in verse 23.
0: The steps of a good man are ordered by the Lord, and he delighteth in his way. Please notice there, brothers and sisters and young people here today, in the plural, the steps. A converted man, a converted woman, a converted boy, a converted girl is a good one, is a good person. And the stairs of a good man are ordered by the Lord. Just take the step, and the Lord will be guiding your steps. Your choice of career, the choice in marriage, choice in everything, every step you take, the Lord will not allow his people to go astray. The steps of a good man

0: Ordered by the Lord. You remember when the chief servant in the house of Abraham was seeking for a wife concerning Isaac? You remember what Abraham said? The angel that led me up to this point, he will guide you and he will lead you to the right place. And it was so.
1: Abraham
0: because the steps of a good man are ordered by the Lord. You English Bible now, that word step. There's a middle letter there. It's an E. If you put an O there, it will mean stop. The stops of a good man are ordered by the Lord. There are times the Lord will stop you. And it will appear, don't go ahead. You are planning to get married. And you thought you knew the will of God. And you thought this is the will of God. As Samuel said, the anointed of the Lord is before me, and the Lord stopped him. Because the steps and the stops of a good man are ordered by the Lord. And the Lord said, Samuel, I've not chosen him. Because man does not see as man sees. Because man looketh on the outward appearance, but God looketh on the heart. The stops of a good man are ordered by the Lord because the Lord delighted in his way.
1: In verse
0: 37. Mark the perfect man, and behold the upright, for the end of that man is peace.
1: And
0: that's the promise of the Lord for every one of us. And the man that is saying, oh Lord, help me every step I take. The end of that man is going to be peace. Psalm 146. Verse 5 through to verse 8.
1: Sam otaka toko atonukunokpo afu aton pochilokpo.
0: Happy is he that has the God of Jacob for his help, whose hope is in the Lord his God.
1: Dona nowe ewa etindo shikwe Jacob to na alogweto gaunukpo me gaun badokpo me me
0: toti. Happy is the one that has this great, mighty, wealthy Creator God as his help. Which made heaven and earth and the sea and all that therein is. Which keepeth truth forever, which executeth judgment for the oppressed, which giveth food to the hungry. The Lord looseth the prisoners, the Lord openeth the eyes of the blind.
1: The
0: Lord raises them that are bowed down. The Lord will raise you up. The Lord loves the righteous. You are born again and you are thinking nobody loves you. The Almighty God loves you and he will not allow you to go astray. The secret of a happy marriage and family life.
1: Achi alowe ayajeto pokwezan wedotoko.
0: The 3 points we're going to consider in the message. Number one, the foundation of a happy marriage and family.
1: Ogwaton wemina blepo titawen dondonu alowe ayaje pokwedotoko.
0: Number two, fellowship in a happy marriage and family.
1: Awetoi kondokwato alowe ayajeto pokwedotoko.
0: Number three, fulfillment and fruitfulness in a happy marriage and family.
1: Atoto yenipo sisenu yenipo to alowe ayaje tonpo kwedo pome.
0: I come to point number one, the foundation of a happy marriage and family.
1: Ngwago titajere dondonu alowe ayaje tonpo kwedo pome.
0: Brothers and sisters and young people here today, the foundation is very important. If you're building a house, the foundation is very important. Even in our educational system, the foundation is very important. Anything we're going to do in this life, the foundation is very important. That's why we're told in Psalm 11 verse
1: 3.
0: If the foundations be destroyed, what can the righteous do? When the foundations are out of course, our families will be walking in darkness. That's the reason why in building the family, building the marriage, we need to lay a very strong and solid and stable foundation. If we would allow the Lord to guide us, then we can raise a strong foundation, not only for ourselves, but for our children and the generations to come.
1: Isaiah 58,
0: reading from verse 11.
1: And
0: the Lord shall guide thee continually. Maybe you want to mark that in your Bible. The Lord, he will not allow a righteous child of God to go astray. He will guide you continually. And whenever you are going to take a step in anything, in business, in education, in career, in profession,
1: in
0: your marriage,
1: in
0: your family decisions, you can trust the Lord, because it says the Lord will guide you continually and satisfy thy soul in drought and make fat thy bones, and thou shalt be like a watered garden and like a spring of water whose waters fail not.
1: And
0: they that be of thee shall build the old waste places. Thou shalt raise up the foundations of many generations.
1: Can I just comment
0: on this for our youth leaders?
1: Our
0: children, church workers,
1: you are
0: laying foundation for many generations. In planning our marriage, thou shalt raise up the foundations of many generations, and thou shalt be called the repairer of the bridge and the restorer of parts to dwell in.
1: In Genesis chapter 2 verse 18,
0: and the Lord God said, it is not good that the man should be alone.
1: Okuno jikweyewe sodomo e manyo na sunula ni dopo kereba.
0: Can I just tell you that at this time Adam did not feel the need of a wife.
1: Benso gandura eto jemelo Adam e matemo nuwedo na aside.
0: But God knew the need.
1: Jigba jikweyewe nyo nuwedo la.
0: You may not feel the need.
1: Aso gandu mambo nuwedo la.
0: You might even be among those people that I don't need a wife, I don't need a husband.
1: Aso gandu yo menodo majuasi majuasu.
0: Don't be too rash. Don't be too much impatient. I will make him and help meet for him. I will do it. Does God still care like that? Like he cared for Adam? Does he care for every child of God today in relation to marriage? Oh yes, he cares. In Proverbs chapter 18, verse 22. Whoso findeth a wife, findeth a good thing, and obtaineth favor of the Lord.
1: Mende pepe mo asida emo onudagbe bosamo nukundagbe so okunode.
0: I hope you have stopped listening to the songs of the world. I hope you have stopped reading the poems of the world. You find some songs in the world putting women down and putting marriage down and saying there is no good in marriage. Or you find some of their poems that they have written as if a marriage is a negative thing. They don't understand because they don't know God. Are you going to have that favor from the Lord? Very simple. You are going to ask the Lord. And when you ask the Lord will answer your prayer. I said the Lord will answer your prayer. Well, if those who are married, if they don't say amen, you bachelors, follow through with me, you bachelors and sprinters, God is going to answer you. Something good is going to happen and it's going to start today in Jesus' name. In Matthew chapter 7, I'm reading from verse 7.
1: Matthew for Chawi.
0: Ask and it shall be given you. Seek and ye shall find. No can it shall be open unto you, for everyone that asketh receiveth. Underline that word, everyone. Brother, I know I cannot pray through. I cannot get, you know, the person I'm going to get married to by prayer. Cancel that thought in your life. Because everyone that asketh receiveth. And he that seeketh findeth, and to him that knocketh it shall be opened. Verse 9. Or what man is there of you, whom if his son has bread, will he give him a stone? The answer is no.
1: Or if he has a fish,
0: will he give him a serpent? The answer is no.
1: If you, being evil,
0: know how to give good gifts unto your children, how much more shall your Father, who is in heaven, give good things to them that ask him? And so he tells us, all the good things we're asking, the Lord will give us in Jesus' name. In Psalm 20, verse 5. We will rejoice in thy salvation, and in the name of our God, we will set up our banners. The Lord fulfill all thy petitions.
1: Mina no da bobo to hulenga tueme to yishi we mito tome we mina yi awansia mito kwetete na ukuno nihe ovetuele akpodi.
0: All the prayer you have been praying, I don't want to pray anymore. The Lord has not answered my prayer. The Lord has answered your prayer.
1: Amo odia to hiole akpo wado ukuno makosio de timatela udere ahoba ukuno kosio de tuele akpo.
0: I said the Lord has answered your prayer.
1: Ukuno kosio de tue.
0: Zechariah and Elizabeth, they were, Lord, give us a child. And it appeared the Lord did not answer. And then they gave up. They were not praying anymore. And then the angel came and said, I'm bringing good news to you. Your prayer has come as a memorial before the Lord, and the Lord has answered. Oh yes, he answers. Even when you think he has forgotten, he will never forget you. He says, the Lord fulfill all thy petition. In Psalm 138:8, the Lord will perfect that which concerneth me. If things appear not all right, I don't know what is happening. I've done the best I can. I've prayed, I've fasted. Don't worry, don't mind. The Lord is going to work it out. I said the Lord is going to work it out. Thy mercy, O Lord, endure it forever. Forsake not the works of thine own hand. Jeremiah 29, I'm reading from verse 11. For I know the thoughts that I think toward you, says the Lord, thoughts of peace and not of evil, to give you an expected end. Then shall ye call upon me, and ye shall go and pray unto me, and I will hearken unto you. And ye shall seek me and find me when ye shall search for me with all your heart. Don't have a divided heart. Don't have a double mind. That means trusting fully. Don't have a double mind. Don't pray now, and then after that, you keep on searching. And you keep on pointing at people. Maybe it is this one, maybe it is that one. Just search the Lord and seek the Lord with all your heart. And the Lord will do what he needs to do. Let me make this alternative arrangement. Should in case daddy will not say yes. When you know about that, you are disappointed. Say, my girl, my boy, what are you doing? Everything I have is for you. And I've been planning for you. Even the things I've asked, the very little thing, I'm going to give you more than that. But you are going to do something. All those alternative arrangements you made, get rid of them. Cancel them. And then I will give you the very best.
1: God is saying,
0: why are you keeping some idols in your heart?
1: And you're
0: making some alternative arrangements.
1: It's
0: almost like you're saying, should in case God fails.
1: Think about
0: that language. Should in case God fails.
1: Let me make this
0: alternative arrangement for myself. God will not appreciate that. That's why he tells us in Ezekiel chapter 14, reading from verse
1: 2.
0: And the word of the Lord came unto me, saying, Son of man, these men have set up their idols in their hearts.
1: Them
0: blood of the iniquity before their face. Should I be inquired of at all by them?
1: Therefore
0: speak unto them and say unto them, Thus says the Lord God, every man of the house of Israel that setteth up his idols in his heart, and putteth the stumbling block of his iniquity before his face, and cometh to the prophet, I, the Lord, will answer him, according to the multitude of his idols.
1: That they may take the house of Israel
0: in their own hearts, because they are all astray for me through their idols.
1: The
0: Lord wants us to get rid of those idols.
1: And
0: one of the idols might be an unbeliever.
1: An
0: unbeliever that looks nice on the face but wicked at
1: heart.
0: Are you going to allow the people of the world to deceive you with their facial appearance? Look at 2 Corinthians chapter 6, verse 14. Be not unequally yoked together with unbelievers. For what fellowship has righteousness with unrighteousness? And what concords light with darkness? And it says, there is no communion, there is no covenant, there is no marriage covenant communion between the believer and the unbeliever, between light and darkness.
1: For what concord
0: has Christ with Belial? Or what part has he that believeth with an infidel? What agreement has the temple of God with idols? For ye are the temple of the living God.
1: And
0: God has said, I will dwell in them and walk in them. I will be their God and they shall be my people. Maybe you have given your hand, you have given your word, you have given your promise to an unbeliever. And now you are hearing this. And you are disappointed in yourself.
1: You're
0: saying, why did I do that? Now I've missed God. No, you have not missed God. God has a solution for that problem. If you have given any promise to an unbeliever, a sinner,
1: If you
0: are giving any promise to, you know, any of these people looking nice on the face. But inwardly, the children of the devil, there's a way out of it.
1: Verse 17,
0: wherefore come out from among them and be separate, says the Lord. And touch not the unclean thing. Come back, I will receive you. I'll still plan for you. I will receive you. You have to give up that sinner. And I will receive you and be a father unto you. And you shall be my sons and my daughters, says the Lord Almighty. And that's the word of the Lord to us. What steps are we going to take if we really want to build this foundation? Let me just give you 7 things. Number one, pray for God's guidance. Oh Lord, I'm here today. Guide me to the right person. Pray for God's guidance. That's Psalm 32, verse 8. Number two, persevere patiently, waiting for God's goodness. And you know, when we're talking about waiting, it varies from person to person. And the reason it varies is because God is doing something in you, and God is doing something in that lady. Maybe she's not at the point now where she can get married to you. And God has appointed her for you, but God needs to chisel out some things in her life. And the Lord is not revealing her to you now because God says, wait for me, I'm doing something. And when I finish, I'll bring her to you, and you're going to be happy because it's going to be the gem and the jewel of your life. And you wait, you persevere for God's goodness. That's Psalm 27, verses 13 and 14. Number 3, picture the glorious end. And in all the promises of God, they are going to be fulfilled between you and this brother, between you and this sister.
1: And
0: you picture that glorious end in time. And that will help you to be a little bit more patient. Because you see, looking at what the final end result will be. And I know the Lord is preparing me for a good, glorious end. That's Ecclesiastes chapter 7, verse 8. Number 4, plan with a good goal. And understand. Pain before pleasure. Patience before pleasure. You see the people of the world, they turn it around. They have their own pleasure before pain. Children of God, pain before pleasure. And you say, I know the pleasure will come.
1: And therefore,
0: I'm going to endure the pain of waiting.
1: That's
0: Luke chapter 14, verses 28 to
1: 30.
0: Then, number 5, prevent a sheep-goat relationship.
1: We've
0: read that already, 2 Corinthians chapter 6, verses 14 to 18.
1: How do you prevent
0: that? How do you avoid that? Number one, don't walk by
1: sight.
0: Number two, don't have absolute reliance on dreams. Sometimes God uses dreams. With Joseph, he used dreams. With Pharaoh, he used dreams. And then with Nebuchadnezzar, he used dreams. Yes, there are times that God will use dreams. But there are times that dreams will lead us astray. Number three, remove the idols in the heart. And then number four, avoid the matchmakers. Remember again, pain before pleasure. Don't have the pleasure before pain. You see the people of the world, for 70 years, they may have pleasure. For eternity, 1,000 years, 1,000,000 years, 1,000,000,000 years, and more, they'll have pain. And then number 5, avoid sin, defilement, avoid premarital relationship. Number 6, avoid compromise of your conviction. Number 7, avoid the unequal yoke. Number 6, you prepare for God's great gift. Proverbs chapter 19 verse 14 is a great gift. Prepare for that gift. What
1: else
0: are you going to live in? Prepare. What food are you going to eat? Prepare. When children come, how are you going to take care of those children? Prepare. God is bringing the great gift into your life. Prepare. Number 7, protect God's glory. Don't let your marriage hinder or destroy or remove the glory of God. Remember the Lord's Prayer, our Father which art in heaven, hallowed be thy name. As you are preparing for the marriage, and the Lord will give you the best in Jesus' name. I come to point number 2, fellowship in a happy marriage and family. I come to Ephesians chapter 5, verse 25. Husbands, love your wives, even as Christ also loved the church and gave himself for it. At difficult times, love one another. Good times, love one another.
1: While
0: the wife is working, love one another. And when only the husband is walking, love one another. Children have come into the family, and children here, children there, children everywhere, love one another. And we're still waiting for the fulfillment of the promise of God for the children to come. Love one another. In verse 28, so ought men to love their wives as their own bodies. He that loveth his wife loveth himself. For no man ever yet hated his own flesh, but nourishes and cherishes it, even as the Lord the church. For we are members of his body and of his flesh and of his bones. For this cause shall a man leave his father and mother.
1: And
0: shall be joined unto his wife, and they two shall be one flesh. Even those of us who are believers, we need to take care of this verse of scripture. Because now some of our children are becoming older. And they will soon get married. If you are not careful, you will want to hold on to your daughter, hold on to your child. And my child, you are married, but don't forget me. Everything they are discussing with their wife. Everything they are discussing with their husband, you want them to come back and be relating with you. That's not right. It's true you love your child. Let her go. Now she's married. Now he's married. Let her make up her own family. And let us support our children that are getting married, that they will keep to the principle and the practice of scripture. Verse 31, for this cause shall a man leave his father and mother, and shall be joined unto his wife, and they two shall be one flesh. This is a great mystery, but I speak concerning Christ and the church. Nevertheless, let every one of you in particular so love his wife even as himself. And the wife see that she reverence her husband. Can you please look up here? Let me point out something to you. And the person that God used to write this was Paul the Apostle. Paul the Apostle was not married. But as you read what he wrote exactly the perfect thing. Can we learn a lesson from that? Maybe you are not married, and God grants you a chance to speak to some people. And they are married already. Establish a Christian standard and Christian principle.
1: But you let go, we are law. I'd rather don't Christian.
0: Maybe you're married. And you're having some difficulties in your marriage. Don't carry the difficulties you're having in your marriage to your counseling. Don't carry the difficulty you're having in your marriage to your preaching. Look at Paul the Apostle telling us how the men ought to love their wives. How the men ought to be very good to their wives, even though he wasn't with a woman, with a wife himself. What a great challenge that is to you and to every one of us. And then the word of God tells us in Mark chapter 10. I'm reading from verse 2. And the Pharisees came to him and asked him, is it lawful for a man to put away his wife, tempting him?
1: Falezile le so wa ede to fine bo to kwiwe po bo kambia do be jena sunu de na doju
0: ase to dali. I want you to understand, some of these people that came to ask questions, they've been hard and harsh with their wives. Your master Moses, what did he command you?
1: No, Moses Ogamito.
0: And he said, Moses permitted us. Moses suffered to write a bill of divorcement and put her away.
1: Yes,
0: as for that, we know what Moses said. He said, we're at liberty. We can drive that woman away if she does something we don't appreciate. And Jesus answered and said unto them, for the hardness of your heart, he wrote you this precept.
1: Jesus said,
0: that's not the will of God. In verse 6, but from the beginning of creation, God made them male, one, singular. And female, one, singular. Polygamy is not the perfect will of God. For this cause shall a man, singular, leave his father, singular, mother, singular, and cleave to his wife, singular, a man, a woman, and they twain, two, shall be one flesh. So then, they are no more twain, but one flesh.
1: Na eutu we sunu na jo sunu dokponye na jo tokpo no kpodo amo dokponye bona sebodo asie etongo amo dokponye amo yo meawele difie irani agbasa na dokpo yo me dokpo yo meawe.
0: Therefore God has joined together, let no man put asunder. When you are married, and it is for life. As I look at Romans chapter 7, verses 2 and 3. For the woman which has an husband is bound by law to her husband so long as he liveth. But if the husband be dead, she is loosed from the law of her husband. So then, if while her husband liveth, she be married to another, she shall be called an adulteress. If while your husband is still alive, you get married to another man, you are an adulteress. What if I get born again? And after being born again, am I to stay with that man? I'm going to ask you a question. You
1: are being
0: saved. You become born again. After becoming born again, I was still going to continue being a thief. What's the answer? No. You've been a prostitute. Now you are born again. After becoming born again, do you remain a prostitute? What's the answer? No. And now you're being in adultery. Because you're with a second man, while with a second woman. And now you say you're born again. And every time, every day you spend with that woman, with that man, you're living in adultery. Is a child of God going to remain in adultery? The answer is no. You'll pack out.
1: You'll
0: correct your way so that adultery will not be a continual sin in your life. You're only free to marry another person after the wife is dead, after the husband is dead.
1: But
0: there are some people, the husband died maybe about a month ago, 2 months ago, and then they are running around. I found the will of God.
1: amo merele timo wena asu yetoku yesu na sino po wa igodo abi sun wa igodo bo wa ke dida po che bo sun po ra nko mo joju e ton ko mo joju e ton
0: stop that
1: bamo wa
0: be careful
1: pa idego
0: if you are a woman your husband is dead
1: and why nyonu wa sudo eku
0: and just 2 months ago, 3 months ago and you are saying now I'm planning marriage I know the person I'm going to marry now they're going to question you
1: but to sun wa o sun wa igodo abi sun to wa igodo wa che bo sun go mo me na dan ko mo me na da dije ira kan obi awe.
0: Did you know this man? You are going to marry him before you killed our son? That's what they're going to say.
1: Hey, I tell you, that we are not that. That we are somebody who will be me. We are not doing that.
0: Even the believers are going to be wondering. The husband died.
1: Amo, my sister, I tell you, better to be better. I swear to God,
0: just 2 months ago, the husband died. 3 months ago.
1: I swear to God.
0: She is not even sorrowful. She is not passing through a period of grief at all for the loss of the husband.
1: Boy, ma tretin do awubla de pepe ma tretin do jire awubla ton de meno na e asueto lala.
0: And she's running around saying, I found the will of God, I found the will of God.
1: Boy, ato tida kpebo do wezimo kpe don komo Joshua ton, komo Joshua ton.
0: No, it should not be that fast.
1: Emadura yadu more.
0: Yes, you are free to marry after your husband is dead.
1: You're
0: free to marry after your wife is dead. But let there be some time. Go through the time of grief and sorrow and mourning after the death of your partner before you ever think of now getting married. In 1 Corinthians chapter 7 verse 10. And unto the married I command, yet not I, but the Lord, let not the wife depart from her husband. Verse 11, let her remain unmarried.
1: If you
0: say, well, the man is difficult. And my life is not safe. I had to leave the man. Okay, but and if she departs, let her remain unmarried. Or be reconciled to her husband. If you then see that, you know, time is has covered what happened and you're not having the feeling and the desire and the pressure in your body, in your life, that you need to be with a man, not another man, go back to that man.
1: And
0: let not the husband put away his wife. Verse 39, the wife is bound by law as long as her husband lives. But if her husband be dead, she is at liberty to be married to whom she will, only in the Lord.
1: Because
0: avoiding the unequal yoke again, only in the Lord. As you think about this, you say, is this peculiar to the New Testament? No. In the Old Testament, is there in Malachi chapter 2, verse 14? Yet ye say, wherefore? Because the Lord has been witness between thee and the wife of thy youth. The wife of thy youth. That's your first wife. Your first husband. Against whom thou hast dealt treacherously, yet she is thy companion.
1: You are
0: driven away, and yet in the sight of God, in the plan of God, yet Is she thy companion and a wife of thy covenant?
1: Amo akonye soi shigbato kuno de amo akoyi odanu doza he akonye soi akosole yo gbeto so bro asi alekoto.
0: And did not he make one yet? And he the residue of the spirit, and wherefore one that he might seek a godly seed?
1: Be ewa mako basi dokpo lewa tiatindo kwikpo tok bigbo lotoso bro etewe dokpo ewa to kundi jikwe
0: weto. Therefore take it to your spirit, and let none deal treacherously against the wife of his youth, for the Lord the God of Israel saith, he hateth putting away.
1: Eno tu miya ipikpa ha bigbo mito bo sadike mende yi o danu dozando asi wuwenu etoto goblo na ewa bewana bigbada yi wa kunodo.
0: God hates divorce.
1: Jikwewe bewana bigbada yi.
0: And those who do what God hates cannot live in heaven with him in eternity.
1: Bro, you may want where you will be one of them, but I know quick to Mando Potome.
0: For one covereth violence with his garment, and says the Lord of hosts, says the Lord of hosts, therefore take ye to your spirit, that ye deal not treacherously.
1: Bo ewa yi huronu dotio, a ubo eto, well kuno a wakwaetondo, eno to miya yiha krabi bamito, do mi danu do zamblo.
0: Actually little things matter in marriage.
1: Amo nubo nubo nu flifli flila e viveto a la women.
0: Consider these little daily acts of affection and fellowship, so you can keep your family together.
1: But minikpo e nuiwa eg beso e to e no bekpla a la wemito ene minado yo de minan no to kozopame ta la wemito.
0: Number one, love one another.
1: Tita miwana minozu.
0: That's 1 John 3:11-18.
1: Johanu tita utato afa widokpo ye fotonkwato.
0: And this is practical love.
1: You
0: spend your money on one another. Number two, care for one another. Your wife is sick. Don't be so glued and married to your job and to your work and to your factory and to your workshop. When your wife is sick,
1: take
0: care of yourself. I'm going to work. What are you doing the work for? Are you not doing the work to take care of the woman? Stay at home. Take permission and take care of that woman. Take care of that man. Care for one another.
1: Amo eto tu e ato azowa amo meme ya sila utu adola azowa eno tu no kwek bebo biyak beto azomebo bokpenuku asienego bokpenuku asienego.
0: 1 Corinthians 12:25.
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0: Number 3, be kind to one another.
1: Atoto mi jinda mi jinda kwenye kwa minosu.
0: Ephesians 4:32. And then number 4, honor one another.
1: And neto mi gbogbena minosu le.
0: As the wife is honoring the husband,
1: de asito gbogbena asu.
0: Let the husband be honoring the wife.
1: Mo kere mi mo asura dula sato gbogbena asietondo.
0: Honor one another.
1: Mi gbogbena minosu le.
0: That's in Romans 12:10.
1: Romano ta wiyawe afu awo.
0: When you get home, you read all these references. Number 5, receive one another. Accept one another. That wife, maybe she's not as educated as you are.
1: Well,
0: you knew that before you got married. Maybe she pronounces some things I don't like, those things. You knew that before you got married. Receive one another. Don't even look at those differences. Romans 15:7. Number 6, have peace with one another. Just live at peace. Whatever happened yesterday, forgive, forget. That's in Mark 9:50. Number 7, comfort one another. Just like there are words that discourage, there are words that encourage. There are words that will make your wife just get happy and relax. Sometimes it's the wife that is talking to the husband, and you are comforting him with good, encouraging, sympathetic words.
1: That's
0: Thessalonians chapter 4, verse 18.
1: Number 8,
0: edify one another. What edify means to charge, to build up. Romans chapter 14, verse
1: 9.
0: Number 9, confess your faults to one another. And then you pray one. Then you are not going to mention that sin anymore. You find both of them in James chapter 5, verse 16. Number 11, forgive one another. You are not angels. You are two different people coming from two different backgrounds. Why are you offended in that small minor thing? You always speak offense. You just apologize and then you forgive one another. Colossians chapter 3, verse 13. Number 12, tarry for one another. When you want to eat, I'm hungry. This man will never come home in time. I don't know what he's doing again in the place of work. Every time he's coming late at night. Wait. Tarry one another. That little thing. 1 Corinthians chapter 11, verse 33. Number 13, bear one another's burdens. Galatians chapter 6, verse
1: 2.
0: Number 14, forbear with one another. You know, in the marriage, every little thing, huh? Don't let

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0: Fatonu kuno kpo to mi no yi meme glo hra mi no
1: zure. You know, women, we sometimes have the erroneous idea it's the woman that submits every time.
0: Amo mi usunle mi no tin do lele agodile but mi ando nyolo edura ri meme glo to pe po du.
1: You know what causes problem in our family is because my wife never submits to me.
0: Amo ayunwe tura kwe docheme amo asiche maro meme glo fami gbere
1: and expects me to submit to her idea. Think about that. I'll never do that. You want to have peace in the family? The Bible says you submit one to another.
0: But eno hemi na do do de do na e ni ko di do ni le to amo but ma na gba ile wa gbere be a jojo to kwe to gbe ya mi no yin meme glo fami mi no so le.
1: The husband does not have a monopoly of knowing the right thing to do in everything at every time in all places in all situations.
0: I'm asu matido lile dopo mo wo kere wa na mo duran we duran jole to nwe na iwa le po me am I mo.
1: There are times God will give wisdom to the wife. Sarah was telling the husband, send this Hagar away, and Abraham thought, it's not a good idea. I love my boy Ishmael, and of course the relationship between me and Hagar, you initiated it. How can I send this woman away? And God said, Abraham, this time submit to Sarah, your wife.
0: Amo jere timo jikwe weno na nunye e asi le amo kna Abrahamu sala doendo nya meme vi afan me lo to lo yi amo Abraham doete a ema so gai gbomo amo jikwe we eno gbo asiji na so gando wa nwe eje am e do e de vije Ismaeli e yo vije we ni ma so gando e yi.
1: There are times that you will submit to the wife, and there are times of course the wife has to submit to the husband. But it's reciprocal. It's two way. 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My wife submits. 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
0: Amo jere timbo e asu rano yi meme gohra asieto bro asi sodo yi meme gohra asu eto awawele poju ete emedo anato dofule pondo asike adwa yi meme gro asike adwa yi meme gro.
1: 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Ephesians chapter 5 verse 21.
0: Amo aluawele kpojete amo jere timo yena imeme glo o jere soti wewe na imeme glo efesu le utato afakonu kuno kpo.
1: Number 17, admonish one another.
0: Fato nukwawe mino naho mino
1: zo. Colossians chapter 3 verse 16.
0: Amo kosin uta.
1: But don't admonish and teach in the attitude of pride, in the spirit of pride, of an overcomer, of a conqueror. I conquer her. Come, look at the Bible. Look at what you're doing. Look at the Bible. No, you don't admonish as a conqueror, as a person who has crushed her, overcome her, in a spirit of gentleness and humility. My wife, can I show you something I discovered in the Bible?
0: Amo minano mino kohora minozo amato hora korame bo anato angbadu teji degbe amu tuwa nundo ho angbadu teji degbe lala ima dwa imo adwa kohora me to walo dead deme to walo mimio me bo anando asiche mone tuwekbe be amonwe moto biblu.
1: And dear sisters, don't put a cassette there. I know he will hear. He will not hear a word if I talk to him, but if I put a cassette, he will hear. And then you put the cassette at a particular point. Then you are waiting for him when he comes. And when he comes in, welcome my husband. Then you turn on the cassette, and then what cassette are you listening to? It's a good cassette. Listen. Then you know that in 2-3 minutes, the point you want him to hear, he will hear.
0: Amo no vion che vive amo ase cassette de lo ei radio ne bro wana emro se ndo ndo hodo emro se hu emro se na se cassette dai bo ana wa se cassette lo do ei o radio lo me bura yoro o bura to nukundo 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

0: Pondo, Minoso, like Jiblo.
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0: Koletitita utene, apo chilokpo, pocha wipo.
1: Number 19. 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
0: Fotonukweleto, mindo, unya, do Minoso goblo.
1: Before the children, never say anything bad, anything negative about their mother, about their father. Never.
0: To o vile nuko ado nu o nyinade abi nu jagode dogbon ono eto dali abi dogbon oto yeto dali to nuko eto blo.
1: And before the in-laws, your parents or his parents or her parents, speak not evil about one another.
0: Bora to nyowele nuko eto kai meji to toe keri asu kabi meji to eto keri asi ado nu jagode blo.
1: James chapter 4 verse 11.
0: Jacob otane afo wido
1: ko. Number 20, grudge not against one another.
0: James
1: chapter 5 verse 9.
0: Jacob for chine.
1: Number 21, judge not one another. Romans chapter
0: 14
1: verse
0: 13.
1: And number 22, lie not one to the other. Colossians chapter 3 verse 9. Number 23, defraud not one another. 1 Corinthians chapter 7 verse 5. What actually that means is don't deny one another. 1 Corinthians 7 5, defraud, deny not one another. Number 24, exhort one another. Exhort one another as you see the day approaching. Hebrews chapter 3 verse 13. You will exhort one another, lest there be an evil heart of unbelief in departing from the Lord.
0: You
1: see, what hinders joy in many marriages is because some of these little things, we overlook them.
0: And
1: little things hurt. Little termites destroy more property than do earthquakes. More heartaches and sorrow are caused in families by little words and little deeds of unkindness. That's the reason why we need to take care of these little things, and the Lord will bless our families. Give me a good amen there. I come to point number 3 now, fulfillment and fruitfulness in a happy marriage and family. Our families will be fruitful. Our families will be fulfilled. God is going to bless you beyond your expectation in your family in Jesus' name. In Exodus chapter 23, I'm reading from verse 25. And ye shall serve the Lord your God, and ye shall bless thy bread and thy water.
0: I was waiting
1: for an amen there. And I will take sickness from the midst of thee. If there's sickness on your wife, the Lord will take it away. You are going to have a happy marriage. If there's any sickness on your husband, the Lord will take the sickness away. There shall nothing curse their young. Your children will not die.
0: Not
1: be barren. You will not be barren in this land. The number of thy days I will fulfill. I will send my fear before thee. I will destroy all the people to whom thou shalt come. I will make all thine enemies to turn their backs unto thee.
0: Yena do osiche hola nukoto epo bonagba akota de yena wa dole epo yen bonasahe keto tole epo le godo
1: yetotulawe. But if thou shalt indeed obey his voice and do all that I speak, then I will be an enemy to your enemies.
0: Goya foko nukwa weshigba en yena tutu ayekla ogbe eto nukbo nukbo bonaso wa e yen do na wele epo wenwe yena yiketo keto tole
1: to. An adversary to your adversary. Good things will be happening to your family in Jesus' name. Deuteronomy chapter 28, verse 1. And it shall come to pass, if thou shalt hearken diligently unto the voice of the Lord thy God, to observe and to do all the commandments which I command thee this day.
0: And so I join you, and I use our weather to try and go.
1: That the Lord thy God will set thee on high above all the nations of the earth. And all these blessings shall come on thee and overtake thee, if thou shalt hearken unto the voice of the Lord thy God. Blessed shall thou be in the city. Blessed shall thou be in the field. Blessed shall be the fruit of thy body. The Lord has blessed your children and they will continue to be blessed. Don't reverse the blessings on your children by cursing them. It tells us in verse 4, the Lord will bless the fruit of thy body, and the fruit of thy ground, and the fruit of thy cattle, and the increase of thy kind, and the flocks of thy sheep. The Lord shall bless thy basket and thy store. Blessed shall thou be when thou comest in. Blessed shall thou be when thou goest out. The Lord shall cause thine enemies that rise up against thee to be smitten before thy face. They shall come against thee one way and flee before thee seven ways. You will not run before the enemy. The enemies will run before you. The Lord shall command the blessing upon thee in thy storehouses and in all that thou settest thine hand to do.
0: And shall bless
1: thee in the land which the Lord giveth thee. The Lord shall establish an holy people unto himself. And flee as one unto thee. If thou shalt keep the commandments of the Lord thy God and walk in his ways, and all the people of the earth shall see that thou art called by the name of the Lord, and they shall be afraid of you. And the Lord shall make thee plenteous in goods in the fruit of thy body, and in the fruit of thy cattle, in the fruit of thy ground, and in the land which the Lord swore unto thy fathers to give thee. The Lord shall open unto thee his good treasure, the heaven to give the rain unto the land in its season, and to bless all the work of your hand. Show me your hand. hand. Everything you do was that blessed, anointed hand, God will bless in Jesus' name. God will prosper you. He will rebuke the devourer for your sake in Jesus' name. You will lend unto many, you will not borrow. The Lord will make you the head. You will not be the tail. You will be above only. Thou shalt not be beneath. If thou shalt hearken to the commandment of the Lord thy God, which I commanded this day to observe and to do them.
0: You
1: are blessed, you will not be cursed. Let's rise up and talk to the Lord in prayer. Thank the Lord that the Lord has blessed you. You are not married yet. A good wife is ready for you. You are not married yet. A good husband is waiting for you. You will have the desire of your heart to open your mouth and say, Lord, I need your blessing.
0: My
1: dear brothers and sisters who are preparing to get married, don't have any doubt in your mind. Have anything like the idols, you know, people hold in the heart. Why would you have that when God is going to give you the very, very best? And the husbands and wives love one another. Good things happen where there is love. Parents and children love one another. Good things happen where you find love. Believers love one another. Good things happen where there is love. In Jesus' name we pray. Raise up your hand for blessing. Father, in the name of Jesus, we thank you for your children here today. We're asking, oh Lord, you pour your blessings now upon all your people in Jesus' name.
0: We're
1: praying for young adults who are planning to get married, oh Lord, beyond their expectation, beyond even their prayer. You will bless them with good wives and good husbands in Jesus' name. And for our parents, all that they need to take care of the family and provide for them abundantly in Jesus' name. And for the family who are married here and there is no child yet, Lord, we cancel barrenness in their families. We declare that they will not be barren and they will not cast their young. They will have children in Jesus' name.
0: Mr.
1: Lord, what you have promised your people is life of heaven on earth. All those who are hearing the word of God today, Lord, we rejoice because that is what your people are going to have in Jesus' name. Confirm your blessing upon everyone born here, O Lord. And let the joy of the Lord continue with everybody. I pray that you clear the way before your people. Clear away the enemies, whatever sickness or any damage, O Lord. Take everything away in Jesus' name. Your people are people of blessing. There will be no curse attached to their lives. I pray, Lord, that every time the joy of the Lord will always see the testimony and that joy in their lives and families. Thank you, Lord, because we know you have answered. In Jesus' name we pray. God bless every one of you. Remember to read all those references when you get back home. Will you read them? Good people, God bless you.
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3: Praise the Lord.
4: Nipa okuluna.
3: Tonight is going to be wonderful.
4: Zamenanja.
3: If you are down, I will force you to get up. If you are poor, I'll force you to be rich. If you are sick, I'm going to force you to get well. Because today, God is going to do something wonderful in your life. Raise up your hand, we're going to pray. Father, in the name of Jesus. We thank you at this time. We know you are mighty and a powerful God. We are asking, O Lord, today you will bless your people in Jesus' name. And you lift up your people. They will come higher. And they will climb the mountain. They will climb the ladder of success in Jesus' name. I pray that today you will do good in every life in Jesus' name. Confirm your miracle in every life here.
4: Jesus'
3: name we pray.
4: Jesus in come mi ho dete.
3: Amen.
4: Niche.
3: The Lord has brought us here at this time for a good purpose. And that purpose will be fulfilled in your life in Jesus' name. We're looking at Mark chapter 11. I'm reading from verse 22. And Jesus answering says, have faith in God. For verily I say unto you, that whosoever shall say unto this mountain, be thou removed, and be cast into the sea, and shall not doubt in his heart, but shall believe that those things which it says shall come to pass, he shall have whatsoever he says.
4: Jesus of Bramodogla, Yedo, Mindo, he said to Jewish women, Nubuan Dogla, me, Melepe, Nandogla, so he dog, and he said that Gabo, Trando, Hume, Umanakan to Ayatome, Chicago Nai said, or Nure, Edo, and any more, and nothing don't prepare Edo.
3: Tonight, I want to talk to you on the power of faith. As we think about that word, faith, when faith comes into your life, That faith will turn you to be another man entirely. Another woman entirely. Another member of the church entirely. Because faith is a mighty dynamite. Faith is a great force. And when that faith comes, it accomplishes a mighty thing. A great thing. A wonderful thing in every life. Show me a man that doesn't have faith in God. Whatever else he has in life, it's not going to profit him much. Because it is faith that brings value into your life. It is faith that brings spiritual energy into your life. A man without faith is a man that doesn't have a great future. If you want to have a great future, you come to the Lord, and then you have faith in God. And you develop your faith. And as you develop your faith, great, mighty things will happen in your life in Jesus' name. So Jesus came to the people. As he looked at the people, there were sinners that needed conversion. There were sick people that needed healing. And there were demonized people that needed to be free from their demons. And from all the oppression, there were downtrodden people that needed to be free. And free from the yoke and free from every curse. And then looking at the large crowd, and looking at all the people with all their needs, they said, there is one thing you need to have faith in God. Whosoever shall say unto this mountain, what's a mountain? A mountain is a great problem. A mountain that had been there challenging all your resources and challenging all the powers in your life. And that problem had remained unsolvable. It appeared, it put a kind of stop in your life. And you want to make progress, you cannot, because of that mountain. That long-standing problem, and you have tried with scientific knowledge, and yet the mountain is still there. You have tried with traditional power, and the mountain is still there. And you have tried over here in the country. You have tried overseas. And the problem is still there. That's the mountain. A long-standing problem you couldn't find any solution to. And yet it says, whosoever shall say unto this mountain. Everybody say this mountain. In Ogun State. And we had a family that came. The concern of that family is that they had a boy, a son, deaf and dumb.
4: e dawo de tin kwe do de famin de yeke o videwa to clear to enda mo no ye do vide in to kuno
1: and they tried everything. That's the mountain I'm talking about.
4: Yeso you want le po ga to kwa mai o solo ni
1: a mountain in your life that scientific knowledge
4: o so to gbeza to me re nuyo to le
1: that even traditional knowledge of medicine cannot solve.
4: Ilo mesu me you see am asle o so e ma pe kuno de to kalo se
1: this child is of the age of going to school.
4: Vie o so hwen be o bi o kwe
1: and now you send the child to a deaf and dumb school. And the mother and the father even have to learn how to show the child, go and take this, they show it to a sign language. They learn it because the school even had to teach those parents how to relate to that child for not hear any word at all and could not speak any word at all. I'm telling you, mountains are going to be removed.
4: Here.
1: And then I came before them looking at their faces and I said, now we're going to take all these problems and all these mountains away. And then you are going to go away. There will be no mountain, no problem in your life anymore. And then we began to pray. And as we began to pray, I said in the name of Jesus, spirit of deafness, get out. Because Jesus said, whosoever shall say unto this mountain, and this mountain in your life tonight, I'm saying something against it. And I'm telling all those mountains in your life that they vanish away in Jesus' name. And I then just like you're saying amen now, when I tell the darkness and the deafness to vanish away, everybody said amen. And then the mother looked at the child and called the name of the child, and the child answered. Between Friday night and Saturday night, I don't know what they were talking all night because the mother was so happy. The child is has been in a deaf and dumb school. And then they talked. By the time they came in the morning, the mother was talking to the child when they came to give testimony. And then, amen, amen, hallelujah, hallelujah. I am so and so, I am so and so.
4: Boniche, hallelujah, hallelujah.
1: I am standing. I see you. Everything was very, very good.
4: Mommy, into the village, mommy. Le poignon wa kwe, vilone to kodane.
1: Praise the Lord. That's what the Lord has been doing. Because when I say to the mountain in your life tonight, it has gone in Jesus' name. Whosoever shall say unto this mountain. Somebody wrote to me from Namibia.
4: But
1: it's a citizen of Zambia.
4: Zambia si viewe.
1: And he wrote to me and said, Pastor, I am having HIV AIDS. And the doctors have given me just a few months to live. So that I do not die, I'm collecting all my resources together. All the salaries I ever got, all my savings together, I'll buy a ticket and come to Nigeria.
3: Nigeria.
4: Bon, à quoi rendu la pour ça do na hotike branwa onitome Nigeria.
3: And when I come to Nigeria, then you will pray for me.
4: Boni wa Nigeria ana kodanami.
3: I then sent back to her. I said, don't come. I'm coming to Zambia. Meet me in Zambia.
4: No, awa Nigeria blo yesu nja Zambia ni wa do pemi to do.
3: And then I go to Zambia.
4: Bon wa Zambia.
3: And then she came. She said, I am the one that wrote to you. I said, yes.
4: You know, see, Ewa Deboro, you me dekan odo ma no more.
3: What do you want? I said, I told you that I have HIV AIDS and the doctors have given me just a few months to live. And I need prayer.
4: Nkansi raja ajiroro nkudaro mdo ndo sida. Bo tutoro mandemedinaku njo leso mide.
3: I said, very simple. That's a mountain. I'm going to talk to that mountain.
4: No, bau bau osolo yene na doko na osolo divye.
3: If you know how to talk to a mountain, you will rise higher. And then I said, close your eyes. Why did I tell her to close her eyes? You know, sometimes when you are opening your eyes and you are looking at the mountain, then whatever I am saying, you'll be looking at the mountain. It is big, it is high, it is deep, it is wide. Close your eyes.
4: But
3: don't look at the mountain.
4: As tonight
3: when I come to you and I challenge your mountain and I speak to that mountain will vanish away.
4: But then what
3: and then I said, you mountain of HIV AIDS, get out in Jesus' name. And then that was all. I said, now, I'm not going to allow you to give testimony today. I told her, don't, when they say testimony, don't come.
4: Bondo divie oyan se baba joan de kun dwegbe ne yo kun le afamblo.
3: Go to the doctor and then let the doctor test you. After the doctor has tested you, then come back. And then she went to the doctor. The doctor tested her.
4: Nani doctor le de na doctor le yenin bai analyze nawe ye ba analyze nawe bugowa.
3: First test, what happened to you?
4: Analyze tita ejodogo.
3: Second test, what happened to you?
4: I will tell ejodogo.
3: Third test, what happened to you?
4: Analyze at doctor
3: ejodogo. The amount of HIV is. Mountain of HIV AIDS has gone away. Whosoever shall say unto this mountain, and I come here tonight filled with the power of God, and I come to speak to your mountain.
4: In
3: South Africa, the name of the man, it was Pretoria.
4: To South Africa, that was in Pretoria.
3: And in Pretoria, I just took one verse of scripture.
4: To Pretoria, to me, we follow God.
3: That you will run, you will not be tired, and then you wait on the Lord. You are going to mount up like the eagles.
4: No, and at those, no one actually can now. We, you are not taking our clue now. And I wow, and I saw the akun.
3: And I took that scripture on Friday night. And then as I spoke to them, I didn't know that this brother was there. What happened to him is that the people of the highway, they had shot his right eye. And then he damaged the eye, found himself in the hospital.
4: Then the whole to follow this man, my dad will finish that will.
3: As he found himself in the hospital, it's you know, he was unconscious because they shot him and the right eye was gone. And then when he got up, then he told him what happened. And then the operator told him and removed the eyeball and they put a glass eye.
4: When I found you don't read you had the nucleus, Baze, Okarukundo Fine, the nucleus.
3: And you know that you cannot see with a glass eye. He had only one eye to see.
4: I knew that my Kayo Kanukundo Monon, the man who could join with that,
3: to South Africa, Pretoria in South Africa. And I said, today, everything you need from the Lord is going to do it for you.
4: Going in Pretoria to South Africa, to me. But I pay no adjoel expo, don't know, and I'm passing away.
3: And then we pray. And I said, mountain of dryness, get out.
4: But you could no, also, look at it, don't
3: And he didn't know that anything had happened, and so he went back home. He woke up Saturday morning. By the time you wake up Saturday morning, you'll see what has
4: happened.
3: He woke up Saturday morning, and then surprisingly, on the side where the glass eye had been, he began to see. He said, watch. He closed the right, the good eye, and then the glass eye, artificial eye, he could see. Praise the Lord. Whosoever shall say unto this mountain. And then he came on Saturday. And he came on Saturday to the program, and then we said testimony time. And then this brother came out and said, this is unbelievable. And this is too great for me. And then he said, he told us the story, but he said, now I can see with my glass eye. And then I said, go to the doctor and let the doctors tell us what has happened to you. And he went back to the doctor. The doctor that performed the operation removed his eye and put a glass eye there. And the doctor examined him and they showed him this, he read it. They showed him that, he read it. They said they cannot understand, and doctor said this is a miracle.
4: Miracle.
3: Because we talk against your mountain. And then we had our leadership strategy congress in Nigeria.
4: But the video mindo clean control Nigeria Congress.
3: And the brother came to Nigeria to attend our leadership strategy congress. I didn't even know he was there. But you know, one of these days, sometimes when I sick, I move around. And then as I was singing and I went around, then I saw the brother. I said, come out here. And then tell me what happened. And then he told me, I said, are you still seeing good with your glass eye? He said yes, because the doctor could not take out the glass anymore. The nurse had grown, had melted with the glass eye, and became a good eye. And then he told me, yes, I can see. I said, come out here. I come and give Nigeria at the leadership level. Come and give us your testimony. And then he came out, he shared the testimony. I'm telling you, it is good to obey the man of God. I said, it is good to obey the man of God. In South Africa, the people that shot him,
4: to South Africa,
3: they came under conviction while he was giving his money in Nigeria. And they went to the mother. They said, we have come to confess. We are the people that shot your son. Forgive us. And they were asking for forgiveness.
4: Yes, I want to be your Juname.
1: And then I went to South Africa. When I got to South Africa that year, he said, Pastor, another miracle has happened.
4: Then why South Africa? Then South Africa, you know, as on Charlie was so
1: I said, what's the miracle? He said, the people that shot me, when I obeyed the word you gave me in Lagos, and I confessed and I testified, the people, they came to my mother, and my mother said, wait, when he comes, you'll see, and they have seen me now. And the man said, should I forgive them? I said, of course, forgive them. And you know, God is working miracles. I said, God is working miracles. And that miracle will come upon your life in Jesus' name. All of these miracles will take place in different ways, and whichever way your own is going to take place, I know. That tonight you are going to have your miracle in Jesus' name.
4: To Jesus come.
1: Whosoever shall say unto this mountain, be thou removed.